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6: That call on ESPN, Rodriguez was hit for the Cyclone. Texas's 14-2 win over Alabama. To the NBA, and according to ESPN, Shams Charani, the Bulls are finalizing a deal for Tiago Splitter to take over as head coach. Also, according to Shams Charani, Darren Peterson is making a pre-draft visit with the Wizards, but will not visit any other teams. At the World Cup, it's been a day of draws. Saudi Arabia and Uruguay 1-1 late in the second half. A shocker earlier, Spain settled for a scoreless draw with Cape Verde. Egypt and Belgium played to a 1-1 draw. One more game on tonight's World Cup schedule in Southern California. Coming up in about an hour, it'll be New Zealand taking on Iran.
7: Hey, this is Rich Eisen. 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We've got the latest. The World Cup has kicked off. We'll give you the latest there as well. That's Tuesday's Rich Eisen Show on Disney+, the ESPN app, and ESPN Radio.

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1: As veterans, we've dealt with noise. From chains clanking as they're clamped onto cargo, to orders coming down the chain of command. We can handle that kind of noise. Back home, the noise is different. Seems like everyone's talking all at once and over each other because they just want to be heard. They're taking selfies and oversharing. But we know that it's not about hearing. It's about listening. Listening to what's actually happening with our fellow veterans. Understanding each other because we share the same experiences, the same vocabulary, following the same paths that others have walked. If only we can pick up the trail. Make the Connection is a place for veterans to hear stories from other veterans. 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

0: I'm Ed Benkin. We start with college football news. Sources have told ESPN's Pete Thamel that Texas Tech transfer quarterback Brandon Sorsby plans to enter the NFL supplemental draft. This has been the legal wrangling over his NCAA eligibility. Out of baseball, the Washington Nationals picked up their third victory in a row tonight.
1: Here it comes. Swing a line drive, hammered left field side toward the corner. It's way back there. It's gone. A line drive, three-run homer right down by the foul pole for Dylan Cruz. Nationals 7, Royals 3.
0: I call the Nationals radio network as Washington wins it 7-3. Another final tonight, Philadelphia shuts out Miami 7-0. The Reds are beating the Mets 9-0 as they play in the 7th. Also in the 8th, the Cardinals are shutting out the Pirates 3-0 in the 6th at Wrigley. Cubs on top of the Rockies 1-0.

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2: Hey, it's Shane Orling. 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

0: you know what moves he's going to do. He's not exactly explosive getting by you, but you can't stop it. Like, you know what he's going to do, and you still can't stop it. And I think that was, he just kind of wore them down. He just wore them out. It was very workmanlike every single time. And then, the Spurs choked. They absolutely, you know, had a hard time. They had a hard time getting, you know, the buckets at the end. I think they made questionable decisions, bad turnovers, way too much reliance on the three. That contributed to it, yes. But I don't think they would have lost those games if it was a different team. I think it was Brunson and the Knicks for the most part.
1: Ramona, I don't think they should do a whole lot, if anything, to this roster. How do you think they will handle getting to the finals and, you know, blowing those leads from a roster building standpoint? Do you expect a lot of moves in the offseason, or maybe they just kind of run it back next year?
0: I think they pretty much run it back. If there's something, there's a couple areas I think they could upgrade. We've talked about how they need some more shooting. Some of that could just come from within, right? Your young guys will just get better at shooting. Some of that is, I think Luke Kornet was a good backup center for them, but clearly whenever Wembanyama went out of the game, it changed things for everybody offensively and defensively. Could they use another big guy, you know, another center to kind of come in the game? They didn't really put Biombo out there much. That's the third center. They were kind of using Carter Bryant as another big sometimes. So could they upgrade in that area? Yeah, I think they could also get a little more ball handling. Like, they have, you know, McLaughlin's on the team as sort of this backup point guard, but De'Aaron Fox is going to get a lot of criticism after these finals. He played pretty badly the last couple games there, but I think everyone in the Spurs locker room knows that he was dealing with a pretty severe ankle injury the whole time. He really wasn't himself. It doesn't mean that's why he was missing shots at the end. Doesn't mean that's why he, you know, went in for the layup at the end. It had nothing to do with his ankle. But I think they still have trust and faith in Fox. But how many more years is he their lead guy? Because Dylan Harper's, he looks ready. Right? The sooner he can get up to speed, you know, and handle the ball to where he's not going to be turning it over, and center him and Stephon Gasol, like, I think that's kind of the area where they can upgrade in the backcourt with a ball handler, or in either a backup role, or, you know, if you're looking a year out or 2 years out, that's where I think you might see some change.
2: Well, Ramona, with that being said, I get it that they like De'Aaron Fox. He's a heck of a player. Yeah, he made a couple bad decisions and didn't have his A game, but do they like him enough to max contract him out, or do they have to go in another direction? Like, that's a tough decision I see coming up.
0: Well, De'Aaron's, his contract starts. His new, they signed him to a big deal, and it kicks in this summer. Mm. So he's about to get more expensive. Okay. And I think that's what's going to be the pressure point here, because the guy who comes up, and I think he's got another year or two before he can do an extension, would be Dylan Harper.
2: Right.
0: And so that's where this team starts to get expensive. You know, you're going to do extensions for Castle and Harper eventually, and then and Wemby, you know, of course. And so once those three guys start making max money, that's when things are really going to get uncomfortable. The same way the Thunder are going to have to make those type of decisions this offseason too.
2: We'll close out with this. Fantastic stuff as always. Are any one of these two teams a team that you look like to be a player in the Giannis sweepstakes?
0: I don't see it.
2: Okay.
0: For either of those two teams. I mean, I know people talked about Oklahoma City because they could certainly use a guy like that against Wemby going forward, but it's just not a Sam Presti type move. It's just he doesn't fit their age profile. Like, most of their guys are in their like early to mid 20s. Giannis is 31, I think. Mm-hmm. I don't see that. He makes so much money, he's going to change everything. He's really a 1A type of player. You already have one of those guys, that's Shai. I don't know. I don't see it, but, you know, stranger things have happened.
2: That's true. We never know in the NBA. There was a time when Luka got traded in the middle of the night, and I was on Bourbon Street and didn't think I was seeing things correctly, if you know what I mean.
0: Yeah. So. Well, listen, I mean, look, I didn't think they were going to trade for Paul George that year, and they did. So,
2: right. Yeah.
0: You know, sometimes people surprise you, but it just doesn't feel like something Sam Presti would do.
2: I got you. Ramona Shelburne, fantastic stuff as always. Thanks so much for giving us some time. We definitely appreciate you here on Game Night.
0: You got it.
2: Ramona Shelburne, ESPN NBA Insider. Always great stuff from her. Definitely appreciate her time each and every time she joins the show here at Game Night on ESPN Radio and the ESPN app. He's Emmett Golden. I'm Q Myers. Coming up next, we know what went right for New York, but what went wrong for the Spurs? 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

0: Do you draft Brendan Sorensby or do you not draft Brendan Sorensby? He's a Texas Tech quarterback. He's decided to enter the NFL supplemental draft. So what will teams do? What pick is he worth of? How much risk are they willing to take? It's game night here on ESPN Radio on the all-new ESPN app. SiriusXM Channel 80 and TuneIn. 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He's Emmett Golden. I'm Q Myers. And as I've continued to try to navigate through this story, Emmett, throughout the course of the night, ever since the news broke right before the show actually hit the airwaves, I just ran across this article from Jeremy Fowler. Brendan Sorensby to the NFL supplemental draft. What to know? NFL teams are very high on his skill set. And he goes through just kind of skimming through the article, saying that executives have told him that he's worthy, not saying that they're going to give up, but he's worthy a second-round pick.
1: Yeah. So, listen, I believe they told Jeremy that. I believe Jeremy. Jeremy's one of the best to ever do it. But I will believe the sources when I see them. You know what I'm saying?
0: It's easy to talk about it. Who's going to really be about it?
1: Exactly. And like his skill set, look, there are a bunch of people like Taylen Green's skill set. He got drafted in the sixth round. Right. You know, so I'm sure they do. Like, is there a lot of players that NFL teams like the skill set of? To me, that's not necessarily a differentiator. Now, are you going to put a two on it? I just can't see it. A team that needs a quarterback, why would you spend a two this year without knowing how long or if he's going to be suspended?
0: Right.
1: Without going through the entire offseason program. So whatever you had planned at quarterback, you're going to take this guy with a two, and you're either going to put him on ice for a year, which a second-round pick setting the guy down, that's crazy.
0: A second-round pick is a starter, in my opinion.
1: Exactly.
0: Should be a starter.
1: 100%. So I don't see you spending a two for a guy that's going to collect dust for a little while. I also don't see you just plopping that guy down and to start a training camp. All right, you're our quarterback. You're our savior. That's actually that doesn't benefit him in any way. That puts him in a terrible situation.
0: So what is Field Yates, ESPN NFL insider, what does he believe and who does he believe should be interested in Sorensby?
2: Each NFL team is going to have a different evaluation of how much this gambling scandal that has led to all of this impacts the outlook for Brendan Sorensby. It's a part of his football character. From a talent standpoint, make no mistake about it, if Brendan Sorensby played well in 2026, he was going to go in the first round of 2027. This guy's legit. He had a chance to go maybe in the top 10 picks if things broke really right during his time at Texas Tech. This guy's got good size. Very good athlete. A sick runner. 18 rushing touchdowns over the past two seasons. He is a gamer. He's got serious moxie. His second reaction skills are all legit. This guy's got the goods to play in the NFL. I thought last year the accuracy waxed and waned too much, but he's got starting quarterback upside in the NFL. Which team might be interested? Hard not to think about a team like the New York Jets. Still looking for a long-term answer. Plenty of draft capital right now. Geno Smith going to be the starter with Kate Klubnik behind him. Beyond that, could a team like the Cleveland Browns also still looking for a long-term answer? They have additional draft capital to work with as well for the Myles Garrett trade. And then, of course, finally, the Arizona Cardinals, a team that kind of on the periphery here, not sure they would make a ton of sense because of the Carson Beck selection, but Beck drafted the top of the third round, not enough to fully stamp him as the guy that they are going to build around going forward. I think Sorensby is going to end up being taken in the second round of the supplemental draft. Of course, teams are making these picks without knowing exactly where they are going to fall in the order the following year. And worth noting, you can only use your own picks in the supplemental draft. So a team like the New York Jets that's got multiple picks, for example, in the first round, could only use their own first round pick in the supplemental NFL draft. I think Sorensby ends up in the second round, but a fascinating next few weeks is on tap for a player with tons of talent.
1: Yeah, I get it. Some of those teams he named, the Browns, I don't get it. I get their reputation, so I do understand why the Browns would be brought up. But if you spend a two on Sorensby, he's your starter. You spend a two on him, you're saying you're better than Shador and Deshaun Watson, and you're going to be our starter. And I would be shocked if they did that, knowing that they traded Myles Garrett. Imagine trading Myles Garrett to draft Brendan Sorensby. Like, you know how that would go over in Cleveland?
0: And their head coach, Todd Monken, as you know, said that, you know, he sounded very sketchy on the idea. And this was like, what, a week ago? When
1: it was at the Browns golf outing, and I'll paraphrase.
0: Yeah.
1: We wouldn't necessarily be interested in that because it's a slippery slope.
0: Right.
1: And that's not a road we want to go down. So the head coach is on wax. He's on the record saying, I'm not interested in that. So I doubt that. And then even the Jets, like, I get it. They got a bunch of picks. But if I'm the Jets, I'm playing the slow game.
0: Right. Well, I think what Fields said, though, the little nugget that he said about you could only use your picks, I think that adds some intrigue to it as well.
1: Yeah.
0: You know what I mean? Like, you're not using a pick that you traded. Like for example, the Browns, you're not using the Rams pick that you got for. You're using your pick.
1: Right.
0: So whatever you earn this year is what's going to just going to drafting Brendan Sorsby. That could be very high.
1: Right.
0: And so that could be like a top three, top four second round pick if they're willing to do that.
1: And you know what? If you take Brendan Sorsby in the supplemental draft, you're probably going to be drafting in the top three next year. And then what you going to do? You got Arch Manning. You got Moore standing there. You got Lenora Sellers. You got all these quarterbacks right there. But you already spent the second round pick last year on Sorsby. That would make no sense at all. So I'm sure somebody is going to do it, and not a two, but somebody I think will put a bid in on them. But I think it'll be at least a fourth, fifth round pick.
0: Yeah, see, that's where I'm at. And again, I'm not the talent evaluator. You know, I know these guys like Jeremy Fowler and Field Yates. They're way more plugged in than we are.
1: Fact.
0: But man, I just feel like it would be hard for a team to come off a pick like that for a guy that has question marks. And there's, I mean, no mistaking about it. He's got question marks.
1: Big question marks.
0: I mean, you just can't close your eyes and say nothing to see here because, you know, he went to rehab for 30 days. He's fine. Like, this is betting on sports. This is betting on your own team. Like, this is a huge no-no in the National Football League. It's a huge no-no, period. But it's really a huge no-no in the National Football League.
1: Yeah, it just is. So, again, he has self-admitted that he's addicted to sports gambling, and the little bit I know about addiction is you're always recovering. So if everybody cares about this young man, let's stop worrying about football. You know what I'm saying? That's where I come out with it.
0: Yeah, it's going to be interesting to see what happens, but you hit it on the head. The next few weeks will really be intriguing as we hear more and more about this. Coming up next, SportsCenter All Night with Jay Reynolds on ESPN Radio.
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19: On the court, in the court. Getting settled somewhere. 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Knicks, of course, winning on the court this past weekend, and yes, they'll have that parade in New York on Thursday. A week after a win in the court, there's been a big development in the Big 12. That's on the way, but then there's the diamond, and when you're in the batter's box collecting one of each in a game, it is noteworthy.
20: Rolls this one past Vaughn into right field. Tinian Mendoza score. A-Rod does it again. Serves this one into left center field with Fowler and Hines converging, and it rolls toward the track. Pack and Mendoza score. Rodriguez to third, and A-Rod is red hot.
21: The 1-1. Roller left side in the hole past Justin LeBron. Leadoff single. Another hit for Adrian Rodriguez. That is three of them.
14: Rodriguez. Well struck right field. See ya. Who is hotter in the world than Adrian Rodriguez?
19: Adrian Rodriguez gets the cycle for Texas. 105.3 the fan. Yes, he gets the cycle. However,
22: fly ball hit well to left field, and this ball is a no-doubter. Way out of here and gone. Twins up 4-2. Byron, 23rd of the year. And Gore coming in and giving up six big flies. He's given up two here tonight.
19: Treasure Island Baseball Network. Twins go on to that 4-2 win over the Rangers. They've won back-to-back games in three of their last four. Buxton is 23rd home run, third in Major League Baseball. Six home runs in his last nine games as the Twins double up the Rangers 4-2. Texas has dropped three of the last four from

0: Second one to do it on Monday. Cubs Radio Network with the call, completing the cycle in the bottom of the seventh inning. PCA doing the cycle in reverse. Started with the homer, got the triple, then the double, then the single to cap it off. All that said, Cubs and Rockies tied at four in the bottom of the ninth. But who needs a hit?
1: And the crowd going wild here at Wrigley Field. There's nowhere to put Max Shaw. Game on the line. Halverson sets at the belt. Here's the 3-1. Way outside. Ball four. Cubs walk it off again. They beat the Rockies 5-4. Ian Happ scores. Coon, the Cubs have done it again.
0: 5-4 the final. Cubs Radio Network. Pete Crow Armstrong, of course, getting the spotlight with his cycle in the Cubs win after the game. He talked with Marquee Sports Network.
2: Pete, what can you say about the fight in this team?
3: It's pretty remarkable. I don't know. That was, we keep doing this and it never makes sense. So, but a win's a win, however we can get it done. So lucky to be on a team that just continues to find a way, and man, we got to do a lot of stuff better, but when we start doing stuff better and we can squeak things out like this, then we're dangerous. So.
2: 13th cycle in Cubs history. What can you say about it?
3: Lucky that my teammates just backed me up in the bottom of the ninth there. Found a way to damper a really cool moment, but obviously I'm very, very grateful and you know, just trying to follow in Carson Kelly's footsteps. I'm really grateful that I got a team that'll back me up, pick our pitchers up. But, you know, mistakes like I made right after that can't happen. And I was glad I was able to turn a page.
2: You got the two hard ones out of the way, though. Were you thinking cycle after the triple?
3: No, I learned my lesson from whatever day was in San Fran. No.
2: And then just on the day, the ups and downs of a day to finish it off like this and for you to stay in it because you had the sack fly later too, what can you say?
3: That's what we do. That's what we've been doing all year. You know, like we want to give these people better than what we've been giving them lately. So it's, you know, it's only right that we stay in the game every single pitch.
2: Thanks, Pete.
3: Thank you.
0: Pete Crow Armstrong, fourth player in the divisional era, which began in 1969, to complete the cycle in reverse order. Cubs win it on the walk-off walk from Matt Shaw, beating the Rockies 5-4. Now, the cycle's cool, but many always argue that there's a better stat line, say three doubles and a triple, or two home runs and a triple. Take your pick. Detroit? Houston.
4: Keith takes a strike. Now the strike one. Fly ball, right field, fairly deep. Going back, Smith looking up. Gone! Cole Keith. Second home run of the year is a two-out, two-run shot here in the third. And the Tigers take a 4-0 lead here in Houston.
0: Cole Keith homering in the third inning in the seventh.
4: The 1-0. Swinging a fly ball down the right field line. Will it be deep enough? It is gone! A home run! Keith with a two-homer game. How about it? Line drive. Just kept carrying. Second of the game and third of the year is a two-run shot. And the Tigers take an 8-3 lead in the seventh.
0: Two homers better than, say, a triple and a single. Oh, he was back at the plate in the ninth.
4: Keith winning in a 2-2. Swinging a fly ball left field. This one's deep. This one's got a chance. Is it a three-homer game for Cole Keith? It is! Opposite field home run into the Crawford box in left. How about that?
0: Didn't hit for the cycle, but he did hit for three homers. 97 won the ticket. Colt Keith, 3-for-4. All three hits were homers. He now has four on the season. Career high 6 RBI. His first career three-homer game. He entered the game with one homer in 191 at-bats this season. Four homers in the last four games after none in the first 62 games this season. He entered the game as one of five players with at least 200 plate appearances and one or zero home runs. He now has four on the season. Oh, by the way, Tigers beat the Astros 9-3. Astros pitching, season high 18 strikeouts, sixth big league game this season where the pitching staff had at least 18. SportsCenter all night, ESPN Radio.
5: Texas.

0: Transfer quarterback Brandon Sorsby plans to enter the NFL supplemental draft.
1: I think they made a sensible decision here, and they decided, you know, he's got to move forward.
2: There was no way that Brandon Sorsby was going to be playing it down for Texas Tech.
3: Quite the pivot for quarterback Brandon Sorsby on Monday. Last week, he'd been granted a temporary injunction by a judge in Texas, but now he's decided to leave college and pursue the NFL, planning to apply for the supplemental draft in the NFL. Sorsby had initially been ruled ineligible by the NCAA after the discovery of more than 9,000 wagers over his 4 years at Indiana, Cincinnati, and Texas Tech. At least 40 of those wagers involving Hoosiers football games when he was a freshman at Indiana. Last week's injunction seemed to clear a path for him to play at Texas Tech this fall. But then came the chess moves. The Big 12 filing for its own injunction on Monday, seeking the right to discipline Sorsby under its conference rules. The NCAA filed with an appeals court. There was pushback from at least four attorneys general who criticized the AG in Texas. In short, a lot of folks upset with the situation. Earlier on ESPN Radio, on Amber and Ian, are Ian Fitzsimmons and Amber Wilson.
4: Every school in the Big 12 was very squarely on the side of the Big 12 in this.
5: 15-1.
4: It was 15-1. And in fact, some of these schools started pulling out of games in other sports. Like Michigan pulled out a game in women's volleyball, I believe, right?
5: Correct.
4: Against Texas Tech.
5: Nebraska, Georgia said they would not play Texas Tech in any sport.
4: So they started pulling out games from other sports, saying we're not going to compete with you in any sport. And then we got the news that Brandon Sorsby is entering the supplemental draft for the NFL.
5: This is something you and I talked about last week. It was a no-brainer. There was no way, no way. I said it last week, and I said it earlier tonight, that Brandon Sorsby was going to be playing it down for Texas Tech. You bet on the game you play. It's red. I mean, it's right there. It's black and white and highlighted in red.
4: Mm-hmm.
5: You can't do it. Not going to happen. And it didn't happen. You know, the rest of the league agreed. The rest of college football, college athletics. I mean, it was women's volleyball that was being canceled against Texas Tech. Can you imagine, as the AD there, Kirby Hocutt, what it would be like to try and replace that and explain to other players on other sports why you don't have a game?
4: The Big 12 flexed its power here. And even though we saw the NCAA look quite powerless in this situation, we saw the Big 12 look quite powerful. And I do think that that's a statement about the state right now of college sports and how much more powerful these conferences are.
5: The P4... they have all the stroke right now. You're spot on. But to even have this get this far, Texas Tech, you know how much I love the Tortilla Heads. They went from a lovable, get-behind type school to now being the most hated team in collegiate athletics.
3: And Texas Tech will not have him on the field this fall. The Big 12 Board of Directors coming out and saying, quote, universities should not field players who have bet on their team's games in college athletics. As for the supplemental draft, it's held if a player who was not eligible for the draft in any league year becomes eligible after the date of the draft. The supplemental draft first held in 1977 with teams bidding for future draft picks on players. The league has not had a supplemental draft since 2023. Nobody's been selected in a supplemental draft since 2019. SportsCenter all night, ESPN Radio, Commissioner's Cup action in the WNBA, Wings, Aces in Dallas.
6: Shepherd, great pass. Come on. I mean, what about that look? Offhand bullet in the shooting pocket.
3: USA Network with the call. Wings, a 96-66 rout of the Aces as the Wings get their largest home win since 2006. Largest home win since moving to Dallas in 2016. Asia Wilson, 18 points, snapping a string of 11 straight 20-point games in the loss for Las Vegas. The Aces lost, snapping a six-game win streak. Their first loss since May 28th at Dallas. Their only two road losses this season. They're 7-2. On the road, tied for the fewest points this season with 66 as the Wings get the Commissioner's Cup victory. The Aces' first Commissioner's Cup loss this season. Valkyries and Sparks.
7: Stokes. Williams looking to go off the bounce against Plum. Williams with four in the paint. The runner gets the bounce.
8: So LA had three opportunities to come down and cut the lead and just could not get it done.
3: Spectrum Sports Net, Valkyries, a 78-58 win over the Sparks. First time since September of 2017 that three teams won by 20 points in a single day as the Valkyries win it by 20. First three-game win streak this season. Their second 20-point win this season. They're 4-1 all-time against the Sparks. Speaking of those big wins, Lynx all over the fire.
9: One of nine shooting as Minnesota takes it away. And Bromley scores on the fast break.
8: Natasha Howard keeps up her high percentage in the paint, just back and forth, getting good, easy looks.
3: And the Lynx 107-74 route over the fire. Seven players scoring in double figures, most in a game in franchise history. Lynx now 9-0 against expansion teams over the last two seasons. Still partying in New York. That's next. SportsCenter All Night continues. It's ESPN Radio.
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24: 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I don't know how long it's been since that final buzzer went off, but I still don't believe it.
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3: Knicks will be honored in New York with a parade on Thursday, capping a stretch run, which began with team owner James Dolan delivering a passionate speech to the team ahead of the postseason. The video of it coming out Monday with Jalen Brunson and Josh Hart on their podcast. The speech coming back on April 3rd with five games remaining in the regular season. Dolan imploring the team to grab the opportunity, asking for sacrifices for the goal of winning a championship. Following the speech, the Knicks won four straight at the end of the regular season before sitting the starters for the regular season finale. Then they ran off a 16-3 record in the postseason, including 13 straight wins at one point, and they pick up their first title since 1973. ESPN's Justin Tinsley.
30: Every championship comes with its own story. Fan or not, this New York Knicks championship is now part of our sports life soundtrack. Because you won't, you can't soon forget the dominant or the run, or the moment OG became a name and title.
31: Thompson gets it, fires up a three. Shot no good, the tip, it's gone! It's gone! It's gone! With 1.2 remaining, OG Anunoby!
30: History happened in real time, in front of all of our faces. You understood the importance of it all, especially for this city. A city that hadn't seen a Knicks title since Marvin Gaye crooned on Motown. A city that last won a title before Studio

0: This station is participating in a test of the Illinois Emergency Alert System. This system was developed to provide information to the public during emergencies. This was a test.
1: Well, plus, we bring you all the action from the majors.
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3: My boy Jalen Brown said, put that man in the Blendo game five, man. Book that man, ate him. Made that man look like Wimpy Yum Yum. You know? So that was the proudest moment as a Knicks fan.
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4: Speaking of being put in a blender, we can talk cycle. 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Everything gets settled somewhere. Knicks winning on the court this past weekend. They'll have a parade Thursday, a week after a win in court. There's been a big development in the Big 12. That's on the way, but speaking of that blender, there's the diamond. And when you're in the batter's box collecting one of each hit, it is noteworthy, even in Omaha.
5: Rolls this one past Vaughn into right field. Tinian Mendoza score. A-Rod does it again. Serves this one into left center field with Fowler and Hines converging, and it rolls toward the track. Pack and Mendoza score. Rodriguez to third, and A-Rod is red hot. The 1-1. Roller left side in the hole past Justin LeBron. Leadoff single. Another hit for Adrian Rodriguez. That is three of them. Rodriguez. Well struck right field. See ya. Who is hotter in the world than Adrian Rodriguez?
4: And he had to be as Texas had its back to the wall on Monday. Longhorns a 14-2 rout of Alabama. Texas remains alive in the College World Series. They'll face Georgia in an elimination game on Tuesday. We'll see it 8 o'clock Eastern on ESPN. Alabama, meanwhile, eliminated from the College World Series. Texas, 14 runs, 13 hits. They win it 14-2. Adrian Rodriguez, 5-for-5. Hits for the cycle. Had a couple of doubles, a triple, a homer, 7 RBI, which ties the College World Series record. He also had 12 total bases. Also matching a College World Series record. From the College World Series to Major League Baseball, from Omaha to Chicago, Cubs, Rockies, PCA leading off the bottom of the first.
6: Plate, swinging a drive, deep right center, back toward the wall, it's got a chance, gone! Pete Armstrong, a long home run. Cubs lead 1-0.
4: Starts with a home run in the bottom of the first inning. Then has a triple, then has a double, and then...
6: Here's the 1-1. Swing and a line drive, base hit, right center field. He has done it. Pete Crow Armstrong has hit for the cycle. Listen to these fans.
5: He got a fastball in the middle of the zone, and he just hit a bullet.
4: So we had one at the college level on Monday. One

0: in this team?
1: It's pretty remarkable. I don't know. That was, we keep doing this and it never makes sense. So, but a win's a win, however we can get it done. I'm just so lucky to be on a team that just continues to find a way. And, man, we got to do a lot of stuff better, but when we start doing stuff better and we can squeak things out like this, then we're dangerous. So.
0: 13th cycle in Cubs history. What can you say about it?
1: Lucky that my teammates just backed me up in the bottom of the ninth there. Found a way to damper a really cool moment, but obviously I'm very, very grateful. And, just trying to follow in Carson Kelly's footsteps. I'm really grateful that I got a team that'll back me up, pick our pitchers up. But, you know, mistakes like I made right after that can't happen, and I was glad I was able to turn a page.
0: You got the two hard ones out of the way, though. Were you thinking cycle after the triple?
1: No, I learned my lesson from whatever day was in San Fran. No.
0: And then just on the day, the ups and downs of a day to finish it off like this and for you to stay in it because you have the sack fly later, too. What can you say?
1: That's what we do. That's what we've been doing all year. We want to give these people better than what we've been giving them lately. So it's only right that we stay in the game every single pitch.
0: Thanks, Pete.
1: Thank you.
2: PCA, the fourth player in the divisional era, which began in 1969, to complete the cycle in reverse order: home run, then the triple, then the double, then the single to cap it off. Cubs cap it off with their ninth walk-off win this season, three more than any other team. Well, the cycle's cool, but many will argue, who needs, say, a single and a double on your resume when you can have more bases?
3: Keith takes a strike, another strike one. Fly ball, right field, fairly deep, going back, Smith looking up, gone! Colt Keith, second home run of the year, is a two-out, two-run shot here in the third, and the Tigers take a 4-0 lead here in Houston. The 1-0. Swinging a fly ball down the right field line. Will it be deep enough? It is gone! A home run! Colt Keith with a two-homer game. How about it? Line drive. Just kept carrying. Second of the game and third of the year is a two-run shot. And the Tigers take an 8-3 lead in the seventh.
2: Hits his second home run of the game in the seventh inning. Oh, by the way, he'd be back at the plate in the ninth.
3: Keith winning in a 2-2. Swinging a fly ball left field. This one's deep. This one's got a chance. Is it a three-homer game for Colt Keith? It is! Opposite field home run into the Crawford box in left. How about that?
2: Approaching birthday number 25, but still 24. Second youngest Tigers player with a three-homer game, trailing only Al Kaline in 1955. 97-1, the ticket with the calls. Tigers, a 9-3 win over the Astros. Colt Keith, 3-for-4, all three hits were home runs. He now has 4 on the season. First career three-homer game, entered with 1 homer in 191 at-bats this season. Hit 3 in the 4 at-bats he had on Monday. 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
4: Texas Tech transfer quarterback Brandon Sorsby plans to enter the NFL supplemental draft.
5: I think they made a sensible decision here, and they decided, you know, he's got to move forward.
6: There was no way that Brandon Sorsby was going to be playing it down for Texas Tech.
2: Quite the pivot for quarterback Brandon Sorsby on Monday. Last week, he'd been granted a temporary injunction by a judge in Texas, but he's now decided to leave college and pursue the NFL. He's planning to apply for the supplemental draft in the NFL. Initially ruled ineligible by the NCAA after the discovery of more than 9,000 wagers over his 4 years at Indiana, Cincinnati, Texas Tech. 40 of those wagers at least involved Hoosiers football games when he was a freshman at Indiana. Last week's injunction seemed to clear a path for him to play at Texas Tech this fall, but that certainly ruffled the feathers of a number of folks. ESPN's Pete Thamel.
7: This decision came in the wake of a slew of legal headwinds in recent days. Those included a Big 12 federal filing on Monday morning, with which the league basically asked the federal judge for the authority to invoke its own rules. The Big 12 made very clear today in a statement.

0: City Galvanized matters just as much as a team rejuvenated. They're one and the same. Two main characters who fed off each other and change perceptions altogether. Debates are matters of the tongue. What's undeniable is a product of the soul. And what you just witnessed is now the universe's product.
1: Whatever you put in front of us, we're going to find a way. Doesn't matter. Does not matter whatsoever. We're going to find a way every single time we step on this court.
0: The dominance, the unpredictability, snatching victory so many times that the jaws of defeat now question its own existence. If the last 2 months are any indicator, expect Thursday's parade to be peerless. A city, its team, and the finals MVP who long captured the Big Apple's imagination and then turned its wildest dreams into reality. Very few ever enter basketball heaven. This is what it's like when New York City finally gets to throw a party there.
2: That party will come on Thursday in New York. Knicks and their fans celebrating a title. Chicago, meanwhile, trying to get back there, and they're making a new coaching hire to try and get to that point. ESPN's Shams Charania.
3: I'm told that the Bulls have reached a deal to hire Tiago Splitter as the franchise's next head coach. This comes after Splitter thrived as an interim coach, excelled in his lone season as head coach of the Portland Trailblazers after navigating an adverse situation, taking over just after one game due to the FBI arrest of Chauncey Billups. Splitter led the Blazers to a 42-40 record, the number 7 seed, and a playoff berth, and he had the complete support of the Trailblazers locker room, but now the Blazers are losing him to Chicago. A couple of key factors in the Bulls hiring of Splitter: his player development, such as a guy like Denny Avdija in Portland and the job that he did really pushing him to be an all-star, as well as just an organizational alignment with the new head of basketball operations in Bryson Graham. So now Tiago Splitter leaves Portland. He was a 7-year NBA player and also a championship player with the San Antonio Spurs. He takes his leadership and his history as a player to Chicago as a new Bulls head coach.
2: And he succeeds Billy Donovan in Chicago. This was SportsCenter. It's a new interview podcast from Rich Eisen featuring SportsCenter legends. 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Right now, SportsCenter all night. Back to the diamond and back to Omaha.
4: Oh, he hung one, and this ball is lifted to center field. It is not deep. It is called by Walk. He's there to make the play. And the Sooners and Mercurius survive and move to 2-0 with a 4-3 win. What a game, boys. What a game.
2: 4-3 the finals. Sooners 2-0. Georgia falls into the loser's bracket. They got a matchup with Texas on Tuesday. Texas eliminating Alabama 14-2. Alabama eliminated, going winless in Omaha for the first time in 6 trips. Tide coach Rob Vaughn.
5: This group had a chance to be special, but there's a heck of a lot of a difference in a chance to be special and going out and doing something that hasn't been done in 27 years. And golly, they re-energized baseball in Tuscaloosa. 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And we'll be back. There's a talented group of dudes in there that felt it, that have been a part of this, and I can promise you they'll come back in August ready to go.
2: Alabama, 2 runs in 2 games in Omaha. College football with a spotlight. That's next. SportsCenter all night. 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
18: 3 home runs for Colt Keith. Tigers pick up a victory on Monday. Pete Crow Armstrong hits for the cycle. The Cubs get a walk-off walk in the bottom of the ninth to beat the Rockies. Texas Tech quarterback, no longer a controversy, apparently.
19: Sources have told Pete Thamel Texas Tech transfer quarterback Brandon Sorsby plans to enter the NFL supplemental draft.
20: I think they made a sensible decision here, and it's certainly not what his team or Texas Tech wanted, but you do have to secure your future, and given the uncertainty around how many games he would actually play, they decided, you know, he's got to move forward.
21: There was no way that Brandon Sorsby was going to be playing a down for Texas Tech. You bet on the game you play. Not going to happen.
18: A week after being granted a temporary injunction by a judge in Texas, Brandon Sorsby now says he will enter the NFL supplementary draft. The supplemental draft, first held in the late 70s, doesn't happen every year. Last time the league had a supplemental draft was 2023, but Sorsby had initially been ruled ineligible by the NCAA, then got the injunction. After the injunction, there was pushback from other teams in the Big 12, the Big 12 itself, and now he's leaving the school to try and pursue the NFL. ESPN's Adam Rittenberg.
20: This is always an option, right, for Brandon Sorsby, and maybe the likeliest option all along, given the difficulty to even get to the point where he would have a chance to play for Texas Tech, given what he did. I mean, that, you know, there have been so many cases, well, not so many, but there have been a number of cases of college athletes doing far less as far as wagering, especially on their own teams, and them losing eligibility, permanent eligibility. So, you know, obviously they tried very hard, Brandon Sorsby's team and Texas Tech, and obviously got the injunction to at least create the possibility. But with the backlash that, again, not surprising from other college teams from throughout the Big 12 and the legal showdown that lie ahead, especially with the deadline for the supplemental draft approaching. I think they made a sensible decision here, and it's certainly not what his team or Texas Tech wanted, but you do have to secure your future, and given the uncertainty around how many games you would actually play for Texas Tech, if you would actually play any games for them this fall, you know, they decided, hey, he's got to move forward, and that's why he's entering the supplemental draft.
0: How big was the statement that the Big 12 put out?
20: Well, I think it showed that the Big 12 wasn't afraid of some of the things that came out, you know, late last week, as far as the Texas Tech threatening legal action if the Big 12 were to reprimand the school or the individual athlete, essentially potentially keeping Brendan Sorsby from playing in Big 12 games for Texas Tech. And they weren't afraid of the Texas Attorney General, which was going to support the Big 12 and push back legally on any action taken. And you know, when you have the support of all the other members, 15 members, you have the support of the NCAA and then all other attorney general's offices with schools in the Big 12 footprint. I mean, you had Oklahoma, you had Kansas, you had Utah today. They were all supporting the Big 12 and pushing back against what the Texas Attorney General was saying. This is really a legal showdown in the making. But I think what the Big 12 showed today is that, hey, we're not going to back down. We're not going to cave here. And if you want to let this thing drag on and prevent him from possibly entering the supplemental draft or playing for you this year, then that's your decision. And I think they regained some leverage today.
18: And Sorsby says he will be heading to the NFL supplemental draft in a statement. Cody Campbell, the chairman of the Texas Board of Regents, saying Tech will not seek the return of any money paid to Sorsby through NIL agreements with the university, saying the bottom line is Texas Tech did absolutely nothing but act with complete integrity through the entire process. That from the chairman of the Texas Tech Board of Regents. SportsCenter All Night, ESPN Radio. Back to baseball, back to the diamond. Dodgers, Rays in L.A. Monday.
1: Steven Matz out of the full wind delivers. And Rojas swings, drives one deep to left. This ball heading back. This ball is gone. It's a home run. Miguel Rojas, the first pitch he sees as a pinch hitter, drives it out to left. And the Dodgers have a 4-3 lead.
18: And there's the difference as the Dodgers get that 4-3 win over the Rays, who've lost 9 of their last 11 road games since May 24th. The Dodgers, meanwhile, winning 10 of the last 12 home games since May 13th. Over that span, they have a plus 31 run differential. 10 of the last 12 at home have been wins. Best home record in baseball during that span. A's putting up some runs on the Pirates.
22: We're leading the first baseman all-star voting right now is the 3-2 pitch to Kurtz. He's swung on a fly ball to left field. Valdez going back near the track, looks up, and it is gone! As Machinski delivers the 0-2, that's swung on, fly ball to left field's got a chance. Valdez going back near the track at the wall. Nick Kurtz has done it again. A 3-run homer for Kurtz, and the A's have busted it open. It's 11-1.
18: Talk 650 KSTE, 11-2 would be the final as the Athletics hang on for the win. Pirates have lost 8 of their last 10 games. They're under 500 for the first time since the end of March. As for Nick Kurtz, 3-for-4, 2 homers, 5 RBI, 5th career multi-homer game, 2nd this season, as the A's have now won 5 of their last 6. As for the Diamondbacks and Angels,
23: here's the 1-1. David swings, hits a high fly ball down the right field line, headed towards the corner. Fair or foul? Off the pole! A dinger for Pavin, and it breaks the 2-2 deadlock for his first of the year. Diamondbacks 3, Angels 2.
18: It would be a 4-3 win for Arizona. Arizona Sports 98-7. Diamondbacks with consecutive wins for the first time since May 26th and 27th. They have a 17-4 record this season when they score at least 4 runs at home. Pavin Smith, the solo home run, is first of the season, 2-for-4 overall. First homer this season, first multi-hit game this season as they beat the Angels, who have their 39th game this season, scoring 3 runs or fewer. Hard to score on a pitcher who's absolutely dealing. That was the situation for the Cardinals-Padres game.
24: The Padres are down to their last strike. May with the windup.
2: The 1-2 pitch to Fernando Tatis Jr. Swing and a miss. That's a Redbird winner. That's a one-hitter. That's a shutout for Dustin May. Light up the night. Light it up in downtown St. Louis as the Cardinals celebrate a great pitching performance and two-out RBs to May.
18: Cardinals Radio Network as St. Louis shuts out the Padres 3-0. Dustin May goes the distance, as you heard. One hit. First career complete game. First Cardinal with a home shutout since 2019. He had a perfect game bid through six innings. Longest of his career, finishes with the one hit. Nine strikeouts in the win.
3: Complete game, one hit, shutout. I know your goal when you take the mound is to put your team in a position to win. How good does it feel to go the distance?
4: Well, I was, after all the stuff that I've been through in my career, that was... I think this tops it. That was fantastic. I couldn't have done it with the guys up without the guys behind me. I mean, the guys put up some runs and let me go out and be comfy, and it was a great team win.
3: Describe the emotion, if you would, because obviously you were pumped up to end that thing.
4: It was the icing on the cake. The fans here are fantastic. They get into it every game, and they were rooting for me from pitch one.
3: You piled up the strikeouts in the later innings. What does that say about your stuff tonight?
4: I felt like I got in a little bit better groove towards the game. I got into a little bit better rhythm with my body and feeling around the zone, and stuff was coming out good.
3: Last thing, you started your Cardinal career with a couple of rough starts. You've been on a roll since then. How good do you feel right now?
4: I feel great. This is about as good as I've felt in a long time, so credit to the training staff, credit to game planning, credit to my wife for keeping me healthy, and praise the Lord for letting me go out and compete every time.
3: Congratulations.
4: Thank you.
18: Dustin May, consecutive scoreless outings of at least six innings for the first time in his career. Six innings, no runs allowed in his previous start, May 9th, against the Mets. Speaking of the Mets, they weren't putting up any runs against the Reds on Monday. The Reds, however, were
5: 2-0 to Blue. He swings, he launches high and deep to right. Bends back at the wall, he leaps, it is gone. Lede just got it out of the reach of Carson Binge and Wright. A three-run home run, and it is 12-0 Reds.
18: 700 WLW, 12-0 the final. Tied for the largest shutout by any team this season. Eugenio Suarez, ninth career grand slam. The Mets are shut out for the eighth time this season. The 12-0 loss to Cincinnati. Speaking of shutouts, Phillies and Marlins.
24: On the bases, here's a swing and a drive left field on its way, and JT hammers one to left. And it's his second straight game with a homer. Number five on the year. This one a two-run shot, and it's a 5-0 Phillies lead.
18: Ultimately, a 7-0 Phillies win over the Marlins. 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Phillies improving to 9-4 in the month of June. 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
18: Two sides to every story. Knicks and the city of New York celebrating an NBA championship. Spurs, meanwhile, coming up short on a number of occasions during the series. 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
28: For right now, this will go down as the biggest choke job in sports.
29: Ooh, really?
28: It is. There's nothing that compares to this. You can talk about 28-3. That's fine. That was one game. They had 28-3. Four times. They had a lead with 2 minutes to go every single game this series. They led 77% of the time in this series and only have one win to show for it. I think people are going to just start rooting against them. I mean, this is the worst team for you to root against, for you to play against if you want to people. Like, people are rooting for him against OKC because of the flopping. But the Knicks team is so beloved. And we saw some of that. We saw that, quote unquote, dirty plays. Mm-hmm. We saw that physicality. And people are just only going to root for a guy with a physical advantage over everybody else for so long. Victor Wembanyama is not going to have an underdog story at any point in the rest of his career. This dude is going to be a villain. And I think it's going to be good for the league. Like, I think it's going to be good for the league to have a villain that everybody's trying to conquer.
18: Villain status certainly wasn't helped by walking off without shaking hands after the game. But there's actually his game as well. ESPN analyst Tim Legler.
30: You have to be more dominant to command the ball, demand the ball.
7: to get the ball in spots where you are going to be most efficient. And I feel like there were some things there for him that he didn't grab as a player. And I think one of the things that he needs to go and look at is how to dominate from 15 to 20 feet, because that to me is what's going to separate him. He does not yet have, and he did it a few times in the series, the ability to screen, roll, short roll, catch the ball at 19 feet, go up and shoot the ball over the top of whatever's in front of you. He only did it a few times. He's so either rim running or he's popping back for the three. There's a whole other area of the floor that a guy that size with that skill set, with that shooting touch, should be able to dominate with a jab step and operate very comfortably. Not only that, it's a perfect area to see the floor if they want to run extra guys at you or run traffic at you. So for me, part of this is on him.
18: Spurs, of course, solid team. You don't get there without being a solid team. But we know they weren't necessarily expected to win this year to the guys at PTI.
9: Tone, what do you see in the Spurs' immediate and long-term future?
10: Okay, I see championships. I do. I think there are lessons to be learned here, and I think they're going to learn them. But there's a hard reality to face in the aftermath. They let leads slip away in double-digit leads in every single game. They won one of them, but it slipped away in that game.
9: Yep.
10: According to what I heard this morning, in the last 2 minutes of every game in this series, the Spurs were either tied for the lead or in the lead.
9: Yes.
10: And they lost four of them.
9: Yeah,
10: they lost three of them at home.
9: Yeah.
10: This left Victor Wembanyama muttering to anybody who would listen at that point. I mean, look, the players froze and the coach froze.
9: Yeah.
10: And it's easier to get rid of a coach than a star player.
9: Would you do that?
10: No, but he's on the clock.
9: Okay.
10: He's on the clock at this point.
9: That's fair.
10: Victor Wembanyama, he had all the right things to say all the time. He said, it's my fault. Here's how I'm going to get better, and now we're going to win. But they didn't win.
9: Next year.
10: Okay.
9: Now is next
10: okay,
9: year.
10: But now they didn't win. And it was there for the taking.
9: Yeah.
10: They had more regular season victories than the Knicks. They came to the harder conference than the Knicks. They could have, and I believe some people say should have won this season.
9: They shouldn't have won. And I told you all year they shouldn't have won. I told you all year none of these teams win. If it ain't Bill Russell's team or Magic Johnson's team, they're not winning. They're not winning out of the gate. I've been saying this and saying it and saying it and saying it, so I'll say it again. They didn't know enough. Their coach didn't know enough. That's indisputable.
10: Yep.
9: Their players didn't have it in them enough. They did the wrong things. They took the wrong shots. They made the wrong passes. They made the wrong inbounds plays. Their future, they're going to win.
10: Multiple champions.
9: They are.
10: I believe
9: and Wembanyama's going to be, you know, I'm going to go back to something for a second. So Wayne Gretzky, before he won his first championship, he got swept. You know who he got swept by? The New York Islanders.
10: Okay.
9: He got swept. But Wayne Gretzky remembered that, and he used it. And he used it over and over
10: and over. And you think Wembanyama will?
9: Just like the Spurs did in 13 when they lost that game to Ray Allen on the jumper to LeBron, and they came back with a vengeance the next year, and they were not to be stopped.
10: Most of this seems to be landing on De'Aaron Fox, who I don't think will be with the team next year. I think that's possible. But that's okay. But this is about Wembanyama, and I don't think you'll disagree with this. You got to stop taking all these three.
9: Yeah.
10: You got to score at the end of the game, and you got to stop getting flagrant fouls. Now, you're 22. It's doable.
9: How do you come
10: It's doable.
9: You learn it.
10: Yeah, okay.
9: When he says this is the learning experience, he's not wrong, but this is a learning experience.
10: That whole organization has to sit down and tell him.
9: And they got the people there to do it.
18: Spurs coming up short. Knicks will be celebrating. See what the Spurs do when they come back next season. It's not a win, but yes, it is. That's next. SportsCenter All Night. It's ESPN Radio.
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12: A bandwagon fan. 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
18: 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One of those draws in Group G at SoFi, New Zealand, Iran 2-2 final. Certainly not your ordinary night of World Cup action. ESPN's Jeremy Schapp was there for Iran's match.
31: The situation was, if not unprecedented, extraordinary. The Iranian national team playing on the soil of a nation it's at war with, in front of a crowd composed mainly of its own diaspora. As Iran's national anthem was playing, the crowd whistled its disapproval. But every time the Iranian team touched the ball or scored, they were cheering loudly. It was perhaps as loud as it had been 72 hours earlier for the U.S.-Paraguay game. Scattered throughout the stands, the flags of pre-revolutionary Iran, officially banned from the stadium, a symbol of the crowd's desire to see the regime in Tehran toppled. The message was clear. Disdain for that regime, pride in the Iranian World Cup team, which could muster only a draw in a cauldron brimming with mixed emotions.
18: And then Iran's coach saying his team is perhaps the most repressed team in the whole World Cup, saying immediately following the match they were forced to leave L.A. and return to their base camp in Tijuana, Mexico, following the draw. Also in Group G, Belgium and Egypt play to a 1-1 draw. Group H, Saudi Arabia, Uruguay, a 1-1 draw. Spain settles for a nil-nil draw with Cape Verde. ESPN analyst Heath Pierce.
1: Well, I think the interesting thing is that you're talking about a draw being an upset. And I think that's a very, very unique thing to discuss. When I think about Spain, if you go back to Argentina in the last World Cup, they lost their opener against Saudi Arabia. They go on to win it. So there's plenty of time left for Spain. They've got a relatively manageable group overall. But it is a wake-up call, and I think it's a positive wake-up call for Spain. But what an incredible moment for Cape Verde to be able to get through in this match, to get a point out of this, and now start to not just believe of being in a World Cup, not just believe of getting a point, but now with there being 48 teams, there is a pathway to potentially being a second or a third place team to get out of their group.
18: Spain closed as a minus 1,000 favorite to win, according to DraftKings. 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
18: On the diamond, Detroit had five homers in their win over Houston. 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
3: Keith winning in a 2-2. Swinging a fly ball left field. This one's deep. This one's got a chance. Is it a three-homer game for Colt Keith? It is! Opposite field home run into the Crawford box in left. How about that?
30: Number four.
18: The single? Probably the easiest notch of the cycle, so why not save that one for last, which is what PCA did in Chicago. Cubs Radio Network.
3: Here's the 1-1. Swinging a line drive, base hit, right center field. He has done it. Pete Crow Armstrong has hit for the cycle. Listen to these fans.
30: Number three.
18: If the Reds-Mets game was a Little League matchup, they'd probably have entered the mercy rule territory, thanks in part to Eugenio Suarez, 700 WLW.
4: From the belt, the payoff pitch. Swung on, and Suarez hits it high in the air. It's deep to center. Ewing back at the wall, turns, looks, gone! Eugenio Suarez's second home run already tonight, and it's a grand slam!
5: Like I said,
4: Yahtzee!
30: Number two.
18: Back to Chicago, PCA had the cycle, but the game was decided not by a hit. Cubs Radio Network.
8: And a crowd going wild here at Wrigley Field. There's nowhere to put Matt Shaw. Game on the line. Halverson sets up the belt. Here's the 3-1. Way outside!
18: In St. Louis, he was perfect into the seventh. It was still on the mound in the ninth. 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
17: The Padres are down to their last strike. May with a windup. The 1-2 pitch to Fernando Tatis Jr. Swing and a miss. That's a Redbird winner. That's a one-hitter. That's a shutout for Dustin May. Light up the night. Light it up in downtown St. Louis as the Cardinals celebrate a great pitching performance and two-out RBs to May.
18: Cardinals improving to 39-31 this season, tied for the best 70-game start to a season in the past decade. The other in 2022, last time the Cards had a postseason appearance. For the Padres, eighth time they've been shut out. Changes in Lubbock again this week. That's next. 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It's ESPN Radio.
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25: As families head into summer travel season, there's one thing many people forget to plan for. What happens if someone gets sick when you're away from home? Joining us now is Dr. Peter McCullough with some smart ways to be prepared before summer begins. Doctor, summer is supposed to be relaxing, but travel can come with surprises. So why is summer a time when families should think ahead medically?
26: Because there's always stress about getting sick on a trip and then ending up in the urgent care.
25: What are some of the most common issues that families will run into during these summer trips from a medical standpoint?
0: Various forms of food poisoning or traveler's diarrhea, getting viral upper respiratory tract infections that get too far along and they become a bacterial secondary infection like a bronchitis, then of course usual things like bladder infections, yeast infections.
25: So what do you recommend people do before they leave on their trip?
0: Everybody should consider having a medical emergency kit. Nowadays, we can pre-prescribe medications, cover dozens of illnesses ahead of time, and then people can be ready to go if something does happen. We have a guidebook as well as telemedicine available to get help when you're away from home and avoid the urgent care.
25: So it's really all about preparedness.
0: Rational readiness. And remember, other things can happen. You know, wounds, insect bites, poison ivy. We should all be prepared.
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11: Already we've seen the attorneys general in Oklahoma, in Kansas, and now in Utah all push back and say they support the Big 12.
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14: 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Made that man look like Wimpy Yum Yum. 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
18: Speaking of being put in a blender, we can talk cycle. 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Everything gets settled somewhere. Knicks winning on the court this past weekend. They'll have a parade Thursday, a week after a win in court. There's been a big development in the Big 12. That's on the way. But speaking of that blender, there's the diamond. And when you're in the batter's box collecting one of each hit, it is noteworthy, even in Omaha.
26: Rolls this one past Vaughn in the right field. Tinian Mendoza score. A-Rod does it again. Serves this one in the left center field with Fowler and Hines converging, and it rolls toward the track. And Mendoza score. Rodriguez to third. And A-Rod is red hot. The 1-1. Roller left side in the hole past Justin LeBron. Leadoff single. Another hit for Adrian Rodriguez. That is three of them. Rodriguez. Well struck right field. See ya. Who is hotter in the world than Adrian Rodriguez?
18: And he had to be, as Texas had its back to the wall on Monday. Longhorns, a 14-2 rout of Alabama. Texas remains alive in the College World Series. They'll face Georgia in an elimination game on Tuesday. We'll see it 8 o'clock Eastern on ESPN. Alabama, meanwhile, eliminated from the College World Series. Texas, 14 runs, 13 hits. They win it 14-2. Adrian Rodriguez, 5-for-5. Hits for the cycle. Had a couple of doubles, a triple, a homer, 7 RBI, which ties the College World Series record. He also had 12 total bases, also matching a College World Series record. From the College World Series to Major League Baseball, from Omaha to Chicago, Cubs, Rockies, PCA leading off the bottom of the first.
1: Plate, swinging a drive, deep right center, back toward the wall, it's got a chance, gone!
18: Starts with a home run in the bottom of the first inning, then has a triple, then has a double, and then...
1: Here's the 1-1. Swinging a line drive, base hit, right center field. He has done it. Pete Crow Armstrong has hit for the cycle. Listen to these fans.
2: He got a fastball in the middle of the zone, and he just hit a bullet.
18: So we had one at the college level on Monday, one in Major League Baseball, that being the cycle. Cubs Radio Network with the call. PCA doing the cycle in reverse. Started with the home run, wound up with the single. All that said, Cubs, Rockies tied at 4 in the bottom of the ninth. But who needs a hit?
12: And the crowd going wild here at Wrigley Field. There's nowhere to put Matt Shaw. Game on the line. Halverson sets at the belt. Here's the 3-1. Way outside. Ball 4. Cubs walk it off again. They beat the Rockies 5-4. Ian Happ scores. Coon, the Cubs have done it again.
18: Cubs Radio Network, as the Cubs pull out the win 5-4. Pete Crow Armstrong, second Cubs player with a cycle, which included a leadoff home run. 13th cycle in Cubs history, and he chatted with Marquee Sports Network.
15: Pete, what can you say about the fight in this team?
16: It's pretty remarkable. I don't know. That was, we keep doing this, and it never really started. It never makes sense. So, but a win's a win. However we can get it done. I'm just so lucky to be on a team that just continues to find a way. And do a lot of stuff better, but when we start doing stuff better and we can squeak things out like this, then we're dangerous. So.
15: 13th cycle in Cubs history. What can you say about it?

0: talented young player from Austin, Texas, who Tech officials viewed as the future of the program. But because of the ACL, Sorsby was brought in, if you will, as a bridge to Will Hammond. Well, that bridge is no longer there. They will go to Hammond this season once his knee is healthy enough to go.
1: And as far as Sorsby's concerned, a court last week did clear that path for him to play this fall, despite the history of his betting on his team. But there was plenty of pushback, including at least four attorneys general. They criticized the attorney general in Texas. A lot of folks were upset with the situation earlier on ESPN Radio on Amber and Ian. Are Ian Fitzsimmons and Amber Wilson.
2: Every school in the Big 12 was very squarely on the side of the Big 12 in
3: 15
2: this.
3: 15-1.
2: It was 15-1. And in fact, some of these schools started pulling out of games in other sports. Like Michigan pulled out a game in women's volleyball, I believe, right?
3: Correct.
2: Against Texas Tech.
3: Nebraska, Georgia,
2: to try
3: said
2: to
3: they
2: make
3: would
2: a
3: not
2: statement.
3: Play Texas Tech in any sport.
2: So they started pulling out games from other sports, saying we're not going to compete with you in any sport. And then we got the news that Brendan Sorsby is entering the supplemental draft for the NFL.
3: This is something you and I talked about last week. It was a no-brainer. There was no way, no way. I said it last week, and I said it earlier tonight, that Brendan Sorsby was going to be playing a down for Texas Tech. You bet on the game you play. It's red. I mean, it's right there. It's black and white and highlighted in red.
2: Mm-hmm.
3: You can't do it. Not going to happen. And it didn't happen. You know, the rest of the league agreed. The rest of college football, college athletics. I mean, it was women's volleyball that was being canceled against Texas Tech. Can you imagine as the AD there, Kirby Hocut, what it would be like to try and replace that and explain to other players on other sports why you don't have a game?
2: The Big 12 flexed its power here, and even though we saw the NCAA look quite powerless in this situation, we saw the Big 12 look quite powerful. And I do think that that's a statement about the state right now of college sports and how much more powerful these conferences are.
3: The P4... they have all the stroke right now. You're spot on. But to even have this get this far, Texas Tech, you know how much I love the Tortilla Heads. They went from a lovable, get-behind type school to now being the most hated team in collegiate athletics.
1: And now Brendan Sorsby heads for the supplemental draft in the NFL. That's for a player who was not eligible for the draft in any league year, who becomes eligible after the date of the draft. The supplemental draft was first held in the late 70s. Teams bid future draft picks on players, but there's been no supplemental draft since 2023. Nobody's been selected in a supplemental draft since 2019. SportsCenter All Night, ESPN Radio. Commissioner's Cup action in the WNBA. Wings, Aces in Dallas.
4: Separate. Great pass. Come on. I mean, what about that look? Bullet in the shooting pocket.
1: That's on the USA Network as the Wings cruise to a 96-66 win over the Aces. Wings 2-0 against Las Vegas this season. First time winning back-to-back meetings against the Aces since 2015 to 2018 when they won 10 straight. And the Wings get the victory by 30. Lynx also pile on against the Fire.
5: One of nine shooting as Minnesota takes it away and promptly scores.
6: Tasha Howard keeps up her high percentage in the paint, just back and forth, getting good, easy looks.
1: Lynx, a 107-74 route of the Fire, 9-0 against expansion teams in the last two seasons. 33-point win for the Lynx. Valkyries, a 78-58 win over the Sparks. Second 20-point win this season, as it's the first time since 2017 that three teams in the WNBA won by at least 20 points in a single day. Straight ahead, there's still the toast of the city. SportsCenter All Night continues. 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
18: At long last, for the first time in 53 years, the New York Knicks are the world champs.
19: 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I don't know how long it's been since that final buzzer went off, but I still don't believe it.
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1: Knicks will be honored as champions with a parade on Thursday. It caps a stretch run, which began with team owner James Dolan delivering a passionate speech to the team ahead of the postseason. Video coming out Monday from Jalen Brunson and Josh Hart on their podcast. The speech coming back on April 3rd when there was five games remaining in the regular season. Dolan imploring the team to grab the opportunity, asking for sacrifices for the goal of winning a championship. Following the speech, the Knicks won four straight, then sat the starters for the regular season finale. Then they ran off a 16-3 record in the postseason, including 13 straight wins over one stretch, and they pick up their first title since 1973. ESPN's Justin Tinsley.
0: Every championship comes with its own story. Fan or not,

0: galvanize matters just as much as a team rejuvenated. They're one and the same. Two main characters who fed off each other and change perceptions altogether. Debates are matters of the tongue. What's undeniable is a product of the soul. And what you just witnessed is now the universe's property.
1: Whatever you put in front of us, we're going to find a way. Doesn't matter. Does not matter whatsoever. We're going to find a way every single time we step on this court.
0: The dominance, the unpredictability, snatching victory so many times that the jaws of defeat now question its own existence. If the last 2 months are any indicator, expect Thursday's parade to be peerless. A city, its team, and the finals MVP who long captured the Big Apple's imagination and then turned its wildest dreams into reality. Very few ever enter basketball heaven. This is what it's like when New York City finally gets to throw a party there.
2: That party will come on Thursday in New York. Knicks and their fans celebrating a title. Chicago, meanwhile, trying to get back there. They're making a new coaching hire to try and get to that point. ESPN, Shams Charania.
3: I'm told that the Bulls have reached a deal to hire Tiago Splitter as the franchise's next head coach. This comes after Splitter thrived as an interim coach, excelled in his lone season as head coach of the Portland Trailblazers after navigating an adverse situation, taking over just after one game due to the FBI arrest of Chauncey Billups. Splitter led the Blazers to a 42-40 record, the number 7 seed, and a playoff berth, and he had the complete support of the Trailblazers locker room, but now the Blazers are losing him to Chicago. A couple of key factors in the Bulls hiring of Splitter: his player development, such as a guy like Denny Avdija in Portland and the job that he did, really pushing him to be an all-star, as well as just an organizational alignment with the new head of basketball operations in Bryson Graham. So now Tiago Splitter leaves Portland. He was a 7-year NBA player and also a championship player with the San Antonio Spurs. He takes his leadership and his history as a player to Chicago as a new Bulls head coach.
2: And he succeeds Billy Donovan in Chicago. This was SportsCenter. It's a new interview podcast from Rich Eisen featuring SportsCenter legends. 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Right now, SportsCenter all night. Back to the diamond and back to Omaha.
4: Dory hung one, and this ball is lifted to center field. It is not deep. It is called by Rock. He's there to make the play. And the Sooners and Mercurius survive and move to 2-0 with a 4-3 win. What a game, boys. What a game.
2: 4-3 the final. Sooners 2-0. Georgia falls into the loser's bracket. They got a matchup with Texas on Tuesday. Texas eliminating Alabama 14-2. Alabama eliminated, going winless in Omaha for the first time in 6 trips. Tide coach Rob Vaughn:
5: this group had a chance to be special, but there's a heck of a lot of a difference in a chance to be special and going out and doing something that hasn't been done in 27 years. And golly, they re-energized baseball in Tuscaloosa. That was the thing that was so fun to see, is how a town rallied around these kids. And we'll be back. There's a talented group of dudes in there that felt it, that have been a part of this, and I can promise you they'll come back in August ready to go.
2: Alabama, 2 runs in 2 games in Omaha. College football with a spotlight. That's next. SportsCenter all night. It's ESPN Radio.
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17: 3 home runs for Colt Keith. Tigers pick up a victory on Monday. Pete Crow Armstrong hits for the cycle. The Cubs get a walk-off walk in the bottom of the ninth to beat the Rockies. Texas Tech quarterback, no longer a controversy, apparently.
18: Sources have told Pete Thamel Texas Tech transfer quarterback Brandon Sorsby plans to enter the NFL supplemental draft.
19: I think they made a sensible decision here, and it's certainly not what his team or Texas Tech wanted, but you do have to secure your future, and given the uncertainty around how many games he would actually play, they decided, you know, he's got to move forward.
20: There was no way that Brandon Sorsby was going to be playing a down for Texas Tech. You bet on the game you play. Not going to happen.
17: A week after being granted a temporary injunction by a judge in Texas, Brandon Sorsby now says he will enter the NFL supplementary draft. The supplemental draft, first held in the late 70s, doesn't happen every year. Last time the league had a supplemental draft was 2023, but Sorsby had initially been ruled ineligible by the NCAA, then got the injunction. After the injunction, there was pushback from other teams in the Big 12, the Big 12 itself, and now he's leaving the school to try and pursue the NFL. ESPN's Adam Rittenberg.
19: This is always an option, right, for Brandon Sorsby, and maybe the likeliest option all along, given the difficulty to even get to the point where he would have a chance to play for Texas Tech, given what he did. I mean, that, you know, there have been so many cases, well, not so many, but there have been a number of cases
1: of college athletes doing far less as far as wagering, especially on their own teams, and them losing eligibility, permanent eligibility. So, you know, obviously they tried very hard, Brennan Sorsby's team and Texas Tech, and obviously got the injunction to at least create the possibility. But with the backlash that, again, not surprising from other college teams from throughout the Big 12 and the legal showdown that lie ahead, especially with the deadline for the supplemental draft approaching, I think they made a sensible decision here. And it's certainly not what his team or Texas Tech wanted, but you do have to secure your future. And given the uncertainty around how many games you would actually play for Texas Tech, if you would actually play any games for them this fall, you know, they decided, hey, he's got to move forward. And that's why he's entering the supplemental draft.
21: How big was the statement that the Big 12 put out?
1: Well, I think it showed that the Big 12 wasn't afraid of some of the things that came out, you know, late last week, as far as the Texas Tech threatening legal action if the Big 12 were to reprimand the school or the individual athlete, essentially potentially keeping Brennan Sorsby from playing in Big 12 games for Texas Tech. And they weren't afraid of the Texas Attorney General, which was going to support the Big 12 and push back legally on any action taken. And you know, you, again, when you have the support of it, all the other members, 15 members, you have the support of the NCAA and then all other attorney general's offices with schools in the Big 12 footprint. I mean, you had Oklahoma, you had Kansas, you had Utah today. They were all supporting the Big 12 and pushing back against what the Texas Attorney General was saying. This is really a legal showdown in the making. But I think what the Big 12 showed today is that, hey, we're not going to back down. We're not going to cave here. And if you want to let this thing drag on and prevent him from possibly entering the supplemental draft or playing for you this year, then that's your decision. And I think they regained some leverage today.
17: And Sorsby says he will be heading to the NFL supplemental draft in a statement. Cody Campbell, the chairman of the Texas Board of Regents, saying Tech will not seek the return of any money paid to Sorsby through NIL agreements with the university, saying the bottom line is Texas Tech did absolutely nothing but act with complete integrity through the entire process. That from the chairman of the Texas Tech Board of Regents. Sports Center All Night, ESPN Radio. Back to baseball, back to the diamond. Dodgers, Rays in L.A. Monday.
22: Steven Matz out of the full wind delivers. And Rojas swings, drives one deep to left. This ball heading back. This ball is gone. It's a home run. Miguel Rojas, the first pitch he sees as a pinch hitter, drives it out to left. And the Dodgers have a 4-3 lead.
17: And there's the difference as the Dodgers get that 4-3 win over the Rays, who've lost 9 of their last 11 road games since May 24th. The Dodgers, meanwhile, winning 10 of the last 12 home games since May 13th. Over that span, they have a plus 31 run differential. 10 of the last 12 at home have been wins. Best home record in baseball during that span. A's putting up some runs on the Pirates.
23: Herrera leading the first baseman all-star voting right now is the 3-2 pitch to Kurtz. He's swung on a fly ball to left field. Valdez going back near the track, looks up, and it is gone! As Machinski delivers the 0-2, that's swung on, fly ball to left field's got a chance. Valdez going back near the track at the wall. Nick Kurtz has done it again. A three-run homer for Kurtz, and the A's have busted it open. It's 11-1.
17: Talk 650 KSTE, 11-2 would be the final as the Athletics hang on for the win. Pirates have lost 8 of their last 10 games. They're under 500 for the first time since the end of March. As for Nick Kurtz, 3-for-4, 2 homers, 5 RBI, 5th career multi-homer game, 2nd this season, as the A's have now won 5 of their last 6. As for the Diamondbacks and Angels,
24: here's the 1-1. David swings, hits a high fly ball down the right field line, headed towards the corner. Fair or foul? Off the pole! A dinger for Pavin, and it breaks the 2-2 deadlock for his first of the year. Diamondbacks 3, Angels 2.
17: It would be a 4-3 win for Arizona. Arizona Sports 98-7. Diamondbacks with consecutive wins for the first time since May 26th and 27th. They have a 17-4 record this season when they score at least 4 runs at home. Paven Smith, the solo home run, his first of the season, 2-for-4 overall, first homer this season, first multi-hit game this season as they beat the Angels, who have their 39th game this season, scoring 3 runs or fewer. Hard to score on a pitcher who's absolutely dealing. That was the situation for the Cardinals-Padres game.
0: The Padres are down to their last strike. May with the windup. The 1-2 pitch to Fernando Tatis Jr. Swing and a miss. That's a Redbird winner. That's a one-hitter. That's a shutout for Dustin May. Light up the night. Light it up in downtown St. Louis as the Cardinals celebrate a great pitching performance and 2-out RBIs to May.
17: Cardinals Radio Network as St. Louis shuts out the Padres 3-0. Dustin May goes the distance, as you heard. One hit. First career complete game. First Cardinal with a home shutout since 2019. He had a perfect game bid through 6 innings. Longest of his career, finishes with the one hit. 9 strikeouts in the win.
2: Complete game, one hit, shutout. I know your goal when you take the mound is to put your team in a position to win. How good does it feel to go the distance?
3: Well, I was, after all the stuff that I've been through in my career, that was, I think this tops it. That was fantastic. I couldn't have done it with the guys up without the guys behind me. And I mean, the guys put up some runs and let me go out and be comfy. And it was a great team win.
2: Describe the emotion, if you would, because obviously you were pumped up to end that thing.
3: It was the icing on the cake. The fans here are fantastic. They get into it every game, and they were rooting for me from pitch one.
2: You piled up the strikeouts in the later innings. What does that say about your stuff tonight?
3: I felt like I got on a little bit better groove towards the game. I got into a little bit better rhythm with my body and feeling around the zone, and stuff was coming out good.
2: Last thing, you started your Cardinal career with a couple of rough starts. You've been on a roll since then. How good do you feel right now?
3: I feel great. This is about as good as I've felt in a long time, so credit to the training staff, credit to game planning, credit to my wife for keeping me healthy, and praise the Lord for letting me go out and compete every time.
2: Congratulations.
3: Thank you.
17: Dustin May, consecutive scoreless outings of at least 6 innings for the first time in his career. 6 innings, no runs allowed in his previous start, May 9th, against the Mets. Speaking of the Mets, they weren't putting up any runs against the Reds on Monday. The Reds, however, were
4: 2-0 to Bluden.
0: He swings, he launches high and deep to right. Bench back at the wall. He leaps. It is gone. Lede just got it out of the reach of Carson Benjamin Wright. A 3-run home run, and it is 12-0 Reds.
17: 700 WLW, 12-0 the final. Tied for the largest shutout by any team this season. Eugenio Suarez, 9th career grand slam. The Mets are shut out for the 8th time this season. The 12-0 loss to Cincinnati. Speaking of shutouts, Phillies and Marlins.
5: On the bases, here's a swing and a drive left field on its way, and JT hammers one to left. And it's his second straight game with a homer. Number 5 on the year. This one a 2-run shot, and it's a 5-0 Phillies lead.
17: Ultimately, a 7-0 Phillies win over the Marlins. 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Phillies improving to 9-4 in the month of June. 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
17: Two sides to every story. Knicks and the city of New York celebrating an NBA championship. Spurs, meanwhile, coming up short on a number of occasions during the series. 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
29: For right now, this will go down as the biggest choke job in sports.
30: Ooh, really?
29: It is. There's nothing that compares to this. You can talk about 28-3. That's fine. That was one game. They had 28-3 four times. They had a lead with 2 minutes to go every single game this series. They led 77% of the time in this series and only have one win to show for it. I think people are going to just start rooting against them. I mean, this is the worst team for you to root against, for you to play against if you want to people. Like, people rooting for him against OKC because of the flopping. But the Knicks team is so beloved, and we saw some of that. We saw that quote-unquote dirty plays. Mm-hmm. We saw that physicality. And people are just only going to root for a guy with a physical advantage over everybody else for so long. Victor Wembanyama is not going to have an underdog story at any point in the rest of his career. This dude is going to be a villain, and I think it's going to be good for the league. Like, I think it's going to be good for the league to have a villain that everybody's trying to conquer.
17: Villain status certainly wasn't helped by walking off without shaking hands after the game. But there's actually his game as well, ESPN analyst Tim Legler.
4: You have to be more dominant to command the ball, demand the ball, to get the ball in spots where you are going to be most efficient. And I feel like there were some things there for him that he didn't grab as a player. And I think one of the things that he needs to go and look at is how to dominate from 15 to 20 feet. Because that, to me, is what's going to separate him. He does not yet have, and he did it a few times in the series, the ability to screen, roll, short roll, catch the ball at 19 feet, go up and shoot the ball over the top of whatever's in front of you. He only did it a few times. He's so either rim running or he's popping back for the three. There's a whole other area of the floor that a guy that size with that skill set, with that shooting touch, should be able to dominate with a jab step and operate very comfortably. Not only that, it's a perfect area to see the floor if they want to run extra guys at you or run traffic at you. So for me, part of this is on him.
17: Spurs, of course, solid team. You don't get there without being a solid team. But we know they weren't necessarily expected to win this year to the guys at PTI.
6: Tone, what do you see in the Spurs' immediate and long-term future?
7: Okay, I see championships. I do. I think there are lessons to be learned here, and I think they're going to learn them. But there's a hard reality to face in the aftermath. They let leads slip away in double-digit leads in every single game. They won one. Losses. But it slipped away in that game.
6: Yep.
7: According to what I heard this morning, in the last 2 minutes of every game in this series, the Spurs were either tied for
6: or ahead.
7: Or in the lead.
6: Yes.
7: And they lost four of them,
6: and they
7: lost three of them at home.
6: Yeah.
7: This left Victor Wembanyama muttering to anybody who would listen at that point. I mean, look, the players froze and the coach froze.
6: Yeah.
7: And it's easier to get rid of a coach than a star player.
6: Would you do that?
7: No, but he's on the clock.
6: Okay.
7: He's on the clock at this point.
6: That's fair.
7: Victor Wembanyama, he had all the right things to say all the time. He said, it's my fault. Here's how I'm going to get better, and now we're going to win. But they didn't win.
6: Next year.
7: Okay.
6: Now is next
7: okay,
6: year.
7: But now they didn't win. And Mike, it was there for the taking.
6: Yeah.
7: They had more regular season victories than the Knicks. They came to the harder conference than the Knicks. They could have, and I believe some people would say, should have won this
6: series. They shouldn't have won. And I told you all year they shouldn't have won. I told you all year, none of these teams win. If it ain't Bill Russell's team or Magic Johnson's team, they're not winning. They're not winning out of the gate. I've been saying this and saying it and saying it and saying it, so I'll say it again. They didn't know enough. Their coach didn't know enough. That's indisputable.
7: Yep.
6: Their players didn't have it in them enough. They did the wrong things. They took the wrong shots. They made the wrong passes. They made the wrong inbounds plays. It's their future. They're going to win.
7: Multiple champions.
6: They are.
7: I believe
6: and Wembanyama's going to be, you know, I'm going to go back to something for a second. So Wayne Gretzky, before he won his first championship, he got swept. You know who he got swept by? The New York Islanders.
7: Okay.
6: He got swept. But Wayne Gretzky remembered that, and he used it. And he used it over and over
7: and over again. And you think Wembanyama will?
6: Just like the Spurs did in 13 when they lost that game to Ray Allen on the jumper to LeBron, and they came back with a vengeance the next year, and they were not to be stopped.
7: Most of this seems to be landing on De'Aaron Fox, who I don't think will be with the team next year. I think that's possible. But that's okay. But this is about Wembanyama, and I don't think you'll disagree with this. You got to stop taking all these threes.
6: Yeah.
7: You got to score at the end of the game, and you got to stop getting flagrant fouls. Now, you're 22. It's doable.
6: How do you come
7: It's doable.
6: You learn it.
7: Yeah, okay.
6: When he says this is the learning experience, he's not wrong, but this is a learning experience.
7: That whole organization has to sit down and tell him.
6: And they got the people there to do it.
17: Spurs coming up short. Knicks will be celebrating. See what the Spurs do when they come back next season. It's not a win, but yes, it is. That's next. SportsCenter All Night. It's ESPN Radio.
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30: 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One of those draws in Group G at SoFi, New Zealand, Iran 2-2 final. Certainly not your ordinary night of World Cup action. ESPN's Jeremy Schapp was there for Iran's match.
31: The situation was, if not unprecedented, extraordinary. The Iranian national team playing on the soil of a nation it's at war with, in front of a crowd composed mainly of its own diaspora. As Iran's national anthem was playing, the crowd whistled its disapproval. But every time the Iranian team touched the ball or scored, they were cheering loudly. It was perhaps as loud as it had been 72 hours earlier for the U.S.-Paraguay game. Scattered throughout the stands, the flags of pre-revolutionary Iran, officially banned from the stadium, a symbol of the crowd's desire to see the regime in Tehran toppled. The message was clear. Disdain for that regime, pride in the Iranian World Cup team, which could muster only a draw in a cauldron brimming with mixed emotions.
30: And then Iran's coach saying his team is perhaps the most repressed team in the whole World Cup, saying immediately following the match they were forced to leave L.A. and return to their base camp in Tijuana, Mexico, following the draw. Also in Group G, Belgium and Egypt play to a 1-1 draw. Group H, Saudi Arabia, Uruguay, a 1-1 draw. Spain settles for a 0-0 draw with Cape Verde. ESPN analyst Heath Pierce.
0: Well, I think the interesting thing is that you're talking about a draw being an upset. And I think that's a very, very unique thing to discuss. When I think about Spain, if you go back to Argentina in the last World Cup, they lost their opener against Saudi Arabia. They go on to win it. So there's plenty of time left for Spain. They've got a relatively manageable group overall. But it is a wake-up call, and I think it's a positive wake-up call for Spain. But what an incredible moment for Cape Verde to be able to get through in this match, to get a point out of this, and now start to not just believe of being in a World Cup, not just believe of getting a point, but now with there being 48 teams, there is a pathway to potentially being a second or a third place team to get out of their group.
30: Spain closed as a -1,000 favorite to win, according to DraftKings. 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
30: On the diamond, Detroit had 5 homers in their win over Houston. 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Then
3: Keith winning in a 2-2. Swinging a fly ball left field. This one's deep. This one's got a chance. Is it a 3-homer game for Colt Keith? It is! Opposite field home run into the Crawford box in left. How about that?
1: Number 4.
30: The single? Probably the easiest notch of the cycle. So why not save that one for last, which is what PCA did in Chicago. Cubs Radio Network.
3: Here's the 1-1. Swinging a line drive, base hit, right center field. He has done it. Pete Crow Armstrong has hit for the cycle. Listen to these fans.
1: Number 3.
30: If the Reds-Mets game was a Little League matchup, they'd probably have entered the mercy rule territory, thanks in part to Eugenio Suarez. 700 WLW.
5: From the belt, the payoff pitch. Swung on, and Suarez hits it high in the air. It's deep to center. Ewing back at the wall. Turns, looks. Gone! Eugenio Suarez's second home run already tonight, and it's a grand slam.
19: Like I said,
5: Yahtzee!
1: Number 2.
30: Back to Chicago, PCA had the cycle, but the game was decided not by a hit. Cubs Radio Network.
20: And the crowd going wild here at Wrigley Field. There's nowhere to put Matt Shaw. Game on the line. Halverson sets up the belt. Here's the 3-1. Way outside! Ball 4! Cubs walking off again! They beat the Rockies 5-4! Ian Happ scores. Whom the Cubs have done it again.
1: Number 1.
30: In St. Louis, he was perfect into the 7th. It was still on the mound in the 9th. 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
5: The Padres are down to their last strike. May with the windup. The 1-2 pitch to Fernando Tatis Jr. Swing and a miss. That's a Redbird winner. That's a one-hitter. That's a shutout for Dustin May. Light up the night. Light it up in downtown St. Louis as the Cardinals celebrate a great pitching performance and 2-out RBs to May.
30: Cardinals improving to 39-31 this season, tied for the best 70-game start to a season in the past decade. The other in 2022, last time the Cards had a postseason appearance. For the Padres, 8th time they've been shut out. Changes in Lubbock again this week. That's next. 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
34: Speaking of being put in a blender, we can talk cycle. 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Everything gets settled somewhere. Knicks winning on the court this past weekend. They'll have a parade Thursday, a week after a win in court. There's been a big development in the Big 12. That's on the way, but speaking of that blender, there's the diamond. And when you're in the batter's box collecting one of each hit, it is noteworthy, even in Omaha.
35: Rolls this one past Vaughn into right field.
0: Tinian and Mendoza score. A-Rod does it again. Serves this one in the left center field with Fowler and Hines converging, and it rolls toward the track. Pack and Mendoza score. Rodriguez to third, and A-Rod is red hot. The 1-1. Roller left side in the hole past Justin LeBron. Leadoff single. Another hit for Adrian Rodriguez. That is three of them. Rodriguez, well struck right field. See ya. Who is hotter in the world than Adrian Rodriguez?
34: And he had to be, as Texas had its back to the wall on Monday. Longhorns, a 14-2 rout of Alabama. Texas remains alive in the College World Series. They'll face Georgia in an elimination game on Tuesday. We'll see it 8 o'clock Eastern on ESPN. Alabama, meanwhile, eliminated from the College World Series. Texas, 14 runs, 13 hits. They win it 14-2. Adrian Rodriguez, 5-for-5. Hits for the cycle. Had a couple of doubles, a triple, a homer, 7 RBI, which ties the College World Series record. He also had 12 total bases, also matching a College World Series record. From the College World Series to Major League Baseball, from Omaha to Chicago, Cubs, Rockies, PCA leading off the bottom of the first.
2: Blake swinging a drive, deep right center, back toward the wall, it's got a chance, gone! Pete Crow Armstrong, a long home run. Cubs lead 1-0.
34: Starts with a home run in the bottom of the first inning, then has a triple, then has a double, and then...
2: Here's the 1-1. Swinging a line drive, base hit, right center field. He has done it. Pete Crow Armstrong has hit for the cycle. Listen to these fans.
0: He got a fastball in the middle of the zone, and he just hit a bullet.
34: So we had one at the college level on Monday, one in Major League Baseball, that being the cycle. Cubs Radio Network with the call. PCA doing the cycle in reverse. Started with the home run, wound up with the single. All that said, Cubs, Rockies tied at 4 in the bottom of the ninth. But who needs a hit?
3: And the crowd going wild here at Wrigley Field. There's nowhere to put Matt Shaw. Game on the line. Halverson sets at the belt. Here's the 3-1. Way outside. Ball 4. Cubs walk it off again. They beat the Rockies 5-4. Ian Happ scores. Coon, the Cubs have done it again.
34: Cubs Radio Network, as the Cubs pull out the win 5-4. Pete Crow Armstrong, second Cubs player with a cycle, which included a leadoff home run. 13th cycle in Cubs history, and he chatted with Marquee Sports Network.
8: Pete, what can you say about the fight in this team?
9: It's pretty remarkable. I don't know. That was... We keep doing this, and it never really started. It never makes sense, so... But a win's a win, however we can get it done. I'm just so lucky to be on a team that just continues to find a way, and... Doing stuff better, and we can squeak things out like this, then we're dangerous. So.
8: 13th cycle in Cubs history. What can you say about it?
9: Lucky that my teammates just backed me up in the bottom of the ninth there. Found a way to damper a really cool moment, but obviously I'm very, very grateful. And just trying to follow in Carson Kelly's footsteps. I'm really grateful that I got a team that'll back me up, pick our pitchers up. Mistakes like I made right after that can't happen, and I was glad I was able to turn a page.
8: You got the two hard ones out of the way, though. Were you thinking cycle after the triple?
9: No, I learned my lesson from whatever day it was in San Fran. No.
8: And then just on the day, the ups and downs of a day to finish it off like this, and for you to stay in it because you had the sack fly later, too. What can you say?
9: That's what we do. That's what we've been doing all year. We want to give these people better than what we've been giving them lately. So it's only

0: started pulling out of games in other sports. Like Michigan pulled out a game in women's volleyball, I believe, right? Correct. Against Texas Tech.
1: Nebraska, Georgia said they would not play Texas Tech in any sport.
0: So they started pulling out games from other sports, saying we're not going to compete with you in any sport. And then we got the news that Brendan Sorsby is entering the supplemental draft for the NFL.
1: This is something you and I talked about last week. It was a no-brainer. There was no way, no way. I said it last week, and I said it earlier tonight, that Brendan Sorsby was going to be playing a down for Texas Tech. You bet on the game you play. It's red. I mean, it's right there. It's black and white and highlighted in red. Mm-hmm. You can't do it. Not going to happen. And it didn't happen. You know, the rest of the league agreed. The rest of college football, college athletics. I mean, it was women's volleyball that was being canceled against Texas Tech. Can you imagine as the AD there, Kobe Hocutt, what it would be like to try and replace that and explain to other players on other sports why you don't have a game?
0: The Big 12 flexed its power here. And even though we saw the NCAA look quite powerless in this situation, we saw the Big 12 look quite powerful. And I do think that that's a statement about the state right now of college sports and how much more powerful these conferences are.
1: The P4... they have all the stroke right now. You're spot on. But to even have this get this far, Texas Tech, you know how much I love the Tortilla Heads. They went from a lovable, get-behind type school to now being the most hated team in collegiate athletics.
2: And now Brendan Sorsby heads for the supplemental draft in the NFL. That's for a player who was not eligible for the draft in any league year, who becomes eligible after the date of the draft. The supplemental draft was first held in the late 70s. Teams bid future draft picks on players, but there's been no supplemental draft since 2023. Nobody's been selected in a supplemental draft since 2019. SportsCenter All Night, ESPN Radio. Commissioner's Cup action in the WNBA. Wings, Aces in Dallas.
3: Shepherd, great pass. Come on. I mean, what about that look? Bullet in the shooting pocket.
2: That's on the USA Network as the Wings cruise to a 96-66 win over the Aces. Wings 2-0 against Las Vegas this season. First time winning back-to-back meetings against the Aces since 2015 to 2018 when they won 10 straight. And the Wings get the victory by 30. Lynx also pile on against the Fire.
4: One of nine shooting as Minnesota takes it away. And Bromley scores on the fast break.
5: Howard keeps up her high percentage in the paint, just back and forth, getting good, easy looks.
2: Lynx a 107-74 route of the Fire, 9-0 against expansion teams in the last two seasons. 33-point win for the Lynx. Valkyries a 78-58 win over the Sparks. Second 20-point win this season, as it's the first time since 2017 that three teams in the WNBA won by at least 20 points in a single day. Straight ahead, there's still the toast of the city. SportsCenter All Night continues. It's ESPN Radio.
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29: It's a surreal feeling. I don't know how long it's been since that final buzzer went off, but I still don't believe it.
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32: 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I'm pretty sure every basketball player want to feel like this, and we got it.
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2: Knicks will be honored as champions with a parade on Thursday. It caps a stretch run, which began with team owner James Dolan delivering a passionate speech to the team ahead of the postseason. Video coming out Monday from Jalen Brunson and Josh Hart on their podcast. The speech coming back on April 3rd when there was five games remaining in the regular season. Dolan imploring the team to grab the opportunity, asking for sacrifices for the goal of winning a championship. Following the speech, the Knicks won four straight, then sat the starters for the regular season finale. Then they ran off a 16-3 record in the postseason, including 13 straight wins over one stretch, and they pick up their first title since 1973. ESPN's Justin Tinsley.
35: Every championship comes with its own story. Fan or not, this New York Knicks championship is now part of our sports life soundtrack. Because you won't, you can't soon forget the dominance, or the run, or the moment OG became a name and title.
28: Brunson gets it, fires up a three. Shot no good, the tip, it's gone! It's gone! It's gone! With 1.2 remaining, OG Anunoby!
35: History happened in real time, in front of all of our faces. You understood the importance of it all, especially for this city. A city that hadn't seen a Knicks title since Marvin Gaye crooned on Motown. A city that last won a title before Studio 54 even opened its doors. A city that saw its share of every emotion.

0: at a higher level with Justin Herbert. We knew that was going to happen because he told Greeny it may at a funeral.
1: That's right. Loved Herbert. Told Greeny. At a funeral.
0: All right, what is next here? Will a team actually put a bid in on Sorsby? And how does this all work? We'll get to that next. We're on Sportsmanlike, presented by Progressive Insurance.
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0: 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News last night, if you're just tuning in and you're unaware, another twist and turn in the Brandon Sorsby situation with Texas Tech. He is now, this is the player, the quarterback that was a transfer from Indiana to Cincinnati to Texas Tech, has never played a game at Texas Tech, and now he's entering the NFL supplemental draft as he was ruled ineligible, then ruled eligible, then the Big 12 was filing a lawsuit against Texas Tech that potentially would have him ineligible again. But the ruling would be past the deadline entrance for the NFL supplemental draft. So as best as I can explain, the supplemental draft is a draft that the

0: 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We've got Shay, we've got Jay Moore, we've got you for a three-hour ride here on this Tuesday morning. We'll open phone lines for you at 312-332-ESPN, 332-3776 is our telephone number. 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And the Cubs win over the Rockies yesterday, capped by a score of 5-4, socks off, but there's still baseball on the TV as the Chicago Cubs look like the Cubs that I remember from earlier in the year. Come from behind victory at Wrigley Field, and they nailed the Rockies. Another come-from-behind victory for the Cubs.
1: You're way more positive than I am. Yeah, to win. I'll take any win. They're 2.5 out of second now and 7 behind the Brewers. But I was more than a little perturbed with the manager. I love PCA. He's my favorite player in town. I think he's the best player in town, and that's not a shot at anyone on the high-flying White Sox. PCA is the best baseball player in the city. He hit for the reverse cycle last night. That's the first reverse cycle in Cubs history.
0: Yeah.
1: 13th cycle in the history of the franchise. All of it great. You can't get picked off of first base. You can't. You cannot lose focus in a game where you should be bludgeoning that awful Rocky team. They suck. They're terrible. And you get PCA leadoff triple. Next guy reaches. First and third, nobody out. You get nothing. You get the bases loaded. You get nothing. And then, hey, Craig, Mr. Matchup Analytics. Why is Caleb Theobar facing the right-handed hitter who hit the ball like a laser beam that cruised by my house in the northern suburbs last night? Please explain to me, if we're going to go this analytic BS that Shay loves and a lot of people love, and I know I'm in the minority, this analytic, well, that's the lefty. We can't let him face the righty. We got to let him face only lefties. And guess what? Oh, here comes the guy with the cool spelling of his last name, and bam! Out of here. Three-run jack. And the only way you come back is because they melted down. Their closer walks the leadoff guy, and then he throws a ball into center field, and then he walks another guy. Oh, and here's a novel concept for you, Craig. And I know you're waking up after a win going, boy, this guy's out of his mind. Yeah, I am. I'm ticked off. Because guess what? Pedro Ramirez should start every day at second base going forward. And Nico Horner should be at shortstop. And that $177 million awful hitter should be resigned to being a bench guy right now, because I'm trying to get back in the freaking race, and I'm tired of playing veteran players just because of what their contract says it pays. I don't care if Dansby makes $277 million a day. Sit his ass on the bench. He can't hit. He looks like a blind man up there. Oh, eighth inning, we got the lead. You can come in for defense. That's what you've put yourself in. I'm not doing it to you. You're doing it to yourself. Sorry, Dansby, if that ruffles your feathers. I don't care if you're a leader on the team. Lead from the freaking bench. Pedro Ramirez, he comes up with a big hit in a big spot. Did anyone else? No. So I want him in the lineup every day. And if I was the president of the team, I'd be just like Moneyball. Okay, here's what we're doing. Bam. I want Ramirez at second. I want Horner at short. And I want Dansby on the bench. Well, I make the lineup. I'm going to put him in it. Well, you can't, because I'm not going to allow it any further. They won. I'm thrilled. They came back. They're gutty. PCA's a beast. But guess what? Unacceptable.
0: 9 walks for the Cubs yesterday. Quite the eye at the plate for the Cubs.
1: Yeah, that's fine. It's great. Did you see some of the pitches they had to take? Those things were almost hit the Hancock building. It was ridiculous. My God, if I'm, what's his name? Warren Schaefer? He's got great thighs, as my wife told me. It muscled up. She's like, wow, look at that guy's thighs.
2: No wonder you're upset this morning.
1: Yeah, exactly.
0: Cap was sitting in the cup at the cap chair while that was happening.
1: Correct.
0: Go ahead.
1: Behind the one-way glass.
0: Yes, of course.
1: Yeah. Yeah.
0: This is called his home, the cap chair, or cub chair.
1: Like absolute power. Yeah, I'm the old guy in that room.
0: Hon, would you like his size and legs?
1: But I was more than a little ticked off as that game went on, and I'm locked in, and what? What are we doing here? How can we be this inept at the plate?
0: Well, beggars can't be choosers. You know that the team's struggling offensively, but at least you got several positives out of it. I mentioned the eye, and I like that from the Cubs, as they were able to draw 9 walks. But on top of that, you got that cycle from PCA. And by the way, there's nobody on the club that could be able to get a cycle like PCA. I look at that lineup every day. I can't expect that from Alex Bregman. I can't expect that even from Suzuki because he's too hitterish, too swingish to be able to have that kind of discipline. If anybody who's going to be able to run the bases to get a triple and to be able to have a cycle, it's Pete Crow Armstrong.
1: I love him.
0: Not a surprise.
1: Yes, and I loved that when he did the interview with Elise Mediker, who does a really nice job for Marquee. She's down on the field. Pete, tell me about the cycle. He goes, first of all, I can't get picked off there. That can't happen. Like, I like that he takes a responsibility for it. He also, the quality of his at-bats has gotten so much better. Like, wow, he is laying off some really, really tough pitches. Is he going to strike out sometimes? Yeah, that's what's going to happen. That guy's a beast, man. He's best defender going at his position. He's absolutely a good hitter. He runs the bases. He's a good dude. Like, he's everything that you want. Thrilled. Oh, here's another one, Craig. When you get up and get your morning coffee, I want Matt Shaw in the lineup, too. Yeah, I want Matt Shaw out there.
0: Give you 2-for-4 with a run yesterday, 2 RBIs.
1: A triple. Yeah. And then they're challenging, and they showed the divot on the field. Ball was clearly fair. Clearly.
0: You would think just by the eye test, it's like, well, that's a very thin line down that right field line. Not much foul territory in the corner. It should be fair.
1: Yeah.
0: You would just, by the eye test, like, yeah, that looks fair. The Rockies are not used to that dim light.

0: will take a page from the White Sox, and that is, you mentioned some of the youthful enthusiasm on the team. One of those guys would be Matt Shaw. You just mentioned him, right?
1: Yeah.
0: Imagine if someone like that's like, okay, I see these other guys struggling, but I see the ball well. I can be able to help the team on the bases, and when I get on, I can be able to do some damage. So that's kind of the youthful enthusiasm we're talking about. There's nothing wrong with having him or Ballesteros. And again, it's been up and down for him this season. But youth with the veterans.
2: Yes.
0: That's the formula like what the White Sox are going through right now.
2: And when the Cubs got their second run, Ballesteros did a really nice job working a walk.
0: Yep.
2: He works a walk. And then that big dude doesn't run that well. And Matt Shaw hits the triple. Ballesteros was hauling the mail.
0: Yes.
2: And he scores. I'm like, all right, here we go. And Matt Shaw standing at third. Did they get him in? No. They had two guys hit triples they couldn't get in.
0: Yeah.
2: One with nobody out.
0: Yeah.
2: Just annoying, irritating. And then if we're going to play the analytics and matchup game, please don't let Caleb Thielbar face the right-hand hitter. Please. What are you doing? I don't get it. This manager drives me insane.
0: You know there was something that he received to think that was going to be a good matchup. And that's just not a good matchup.
2: No.
0: As you come to see. You know that he was handed a piece of paper or something. And I don't know the matchups because I'm watching the game live. So I'm not on the computer to see what that matchup would be. But just on the surface, that's not a good matchup. It's a lefty pitcher in Thielbar against the right-handed hitter of the Rockies. Why would you do that? Why?
2: I don't get it.
0: There must be something that they saw that said, hey, here's a better matchup. But a lot of this, Cap, we talk about often, you and I, about the gut. It has to be the combination of both. It is, what are the matchups for this? Okay, so now as a manager, I have to make a decision. You just can't take the decision-making away from the manager. You know, even in this analytical world, you have to have some kind of feel for the game.
2: Correct.
0: Craig's played it, he's managed it, and at some point, you have to put the paper down and say, is this the matchup that I want? And you got to pull the trigger. You just have to do that.
2: Yes.
0: So
2: I completely agree with you.
0: Yeah.
2: And I will tell you, the fifth at bat by PCA, when he hit the sack fly, that might have been his most impressive at bat. That was a tough at bat against gas. And bam, he gets it out there to right field. Guy made a really nice catch on it because I thought it was going to drop for his fifth hit of the night. But he got a run home. That turned out to be a huge play. But if you're the Rockies, that kid that they ran out there as the closer, first batter up, walk. I'm like, all right, here we go.
0: Mm-hmm.
2: And then throws the ball.
0: Mejia?
2: Ian Happ dribbles one back to him, and he throws it right in the center field. I'm like, oh, my God. That should have been a double play ball.
0: Easy double play, but Mejia throws it into the outfield. And I said to you, that's the Rockies we know.
2: Yeah, you texted me.
0: Yeah, that's it. That's the stinky, bad, horrible Rockies that we know. They will open the door for you, and you walk right through it. And I know you're frustrated, but I was just waiting for the Rockies to make that mistake. I was waiting for it. It's like, it's the Rockies.
2: No question about it. Did you see him? He sunk to his knees and put his face into the ground. He literally had his face into the grass, and my wife's like, there's no crying in baseball. He literally looked like he was almost in tears.
0: But is Carmen your
2: terrible
0: home?
2: For him.
0: Just doing movie quotes in the background? What the hell
2: is right.
0: There's no crying in baseball.
2: That's exactly what my wife said, and I go, all right, first and third. Of course, negative Nancy that I sleep with, she's like, they're not going to score. I'm like, hon, it's first and third, nobody out. Would you stop? She's like, they're not going to score. Why should this inning be different than any other? That's what I've been reduced to.
1: It was like, it might have been the most frustrating game I've watched from the Cubs all year. I was pissed.
2: Like, you're facing Michael Lorenzen. You're making him two starts in a week look like Cy Young out there.
1: You got PCA hitting for the cycle. You couldn't muster more than two runs through eight innings. And again, they needed a miracle.
0: Yep.
1: Like, I'm so tired of... They save a game, and then people are like, oh, is this the turning point? It's all okay now. And I'm like, again, you needed a miracle.
2: You just need to go out and find a way to bludgeon them today.
0: Well, I mean, listen, I can't say that I'm surprised, though, Shay. I've been seeing this a lot. I've seen a number of come from behind victories. Was this nine now at home?
2: Nine. Nine walk-offs. It's the most in baseball.
0: So nine walk-offs for the Chicago Cubs. This is the roller coaster.

0: that is Chicago Cubs baseball. It's the worst of the roller coasters. Mom, can we go to this roller coaster? I don't know. It's a little rickety. It has a lot of ups, but it's got a lot of downs. You saw where you want to get in? Yeah, let's strap in. Let's go on this ride. Whee! It has all of these ups, 10-game winning streaks, and then it just has this awful bottom where you feel like you're going to die.
1: Right.
0: That's Cubs baseball today. It is the ups and downs and the worst ride that you've ever been on. And so with this game yesterday, it was no surprise that the Cubs found a way to win. I'm not surprised by that, but it's just kind of how the season's gone. A team in which you have way more talent than the Rockies. Mm-hmm. The Rockies make so many errors. That's their 46th game that they've lost this season, and they walked the ballpark, a small island, but yet it took a throwing error for the door to be open for the Cubs to win by Mejia. It's crazy. Let's go back to the highlights, Shay. Let's go to YouTube, youtube.com, ESPN Chicago, to check out the highlights of the Cubs.
2: Deep, deep to center field. Carried back at the warning track. It is gone. A bleacher souvenir for PCA. Home run number 13. What a start. It is 1-0 Cubs. Rips it, slice it down the right field line, and it's a fair ball into the right field corner. Bo motors around third, he'll score without a throw. Welcome back, Matt Shaw. Her start on the injury list, RBI triple here in the sticks. Cubs retake the lead. It's a 2-1 game. 3-1 delivery. Ball four! When Ian Happ touches home, walk-off this year at Wrigley Field. Final score, Cubs 5, Rockies 4. Sing it!
0: Alex Cohen on the call while Boog was doing Monday Night Baseball last night as the Cubs win 5-4 against the Rockies. Cap, can't be surprised that that was the result yesterday. Just the ups and downs of the ball club. And again, look at the Cubs and their roster. Look at that lineup. There's no way this should be a 5-4 miracle victory. But it was.
1: Yeah, one of our fine listeners, Lauren, said that he was, or maybe it was someone else, they said they were listening to the Rockies ball game. David Crosby, Dr. Crosby, said, I was listening to the last two innings of the game on the Rockies radio broadcast.
0: Yeah.
1: Who is it, you? They seemed resigned to the Rockies blowing it. Great night for PCA.
0: They've lost 46 games, and they're one of the worst teams in baseball. No matter the 22 or 23 runs they had against the Athletics in Vegas, they're still bad.
1: Yeah, they're a terrible baseball team, and that's not on the manager. The manager didn't throw the ball into center field. He tried. He took him out, brought in another reliever. Did you see that guy overthrowing?
0: Halverson?
1: Yes, he's falling off the mound. I'm like, do you know anything about balance when you pitch? And I'm never going to pitch in the big leagues. But sweet mother of God, he looked horrible.
0: Cap, you never see it. But if someone that's a White Sox fan has seen plenty of Cub games, there's pressure playing at Wrigley Field.
1: No doubt.
0: Like you don't see it and you don't talk about it, but I see it from the other side of the fence. It's like, oh, everyone's standing in the ballpark, 38,000 people from the rooftops around, and it's right on top of you. That's pressure. I'm just telling you, like, it may not show for everybody, but some that come in at ballparks, like, these people are standing pretty much next to me. That's how close it is. And there's a lot of pressure. And some can handle it and some can't. So I'm just telling you.
3: You get brought into a dirty inning. And
1: there you go.
3: Right.
1: Good luck.
3: All the game pressure in the world, nobody's out, and you're just trying to throw gas.
0: In that ballpark?
1: Like I saw that manager come out. There was no tap on the butt or on the back to Mejia when he left. Give me the ball. And he just walked up. There's nothing. My wife's like, wow. He didn't even like go, good job.
0: No.
1: Here you go. Like he came out there and just, all right, that's enough. Get that guy. Like, oh, wow.
0: Well,
1: here we go. And look, they won. I'm happy they won. You got to be better, man. You just do. There's so much to clean up from yesterday's game. Caleb Theobald can't give up a 3-run home run to Cole Kerrig. Double R, double G. I thought that's a cool spelling. I did. I liked it. My wife even said to me, that's a cool way to spell the name.
0: Actually, just the coffee maker's good enough. That spelling. That's just way too many letters. Just the Keurig. That's good enough.
1: That's it. You know, Cole, it's K-E-U-R-I-G.
0: Yeah, just the Keurig. That's fine.
1: I would love to sit here and talk to Craig and just get his philosophy. Like, he'd never want to have lunch or dinner with me. I would love to have dinner with that guy and just go, can I ask you a question? Why are you so wedded to guys that are just dragging you down?
3: Let's see if I can get Jesse to book him, because I would pay to hear that.
1: That would be amazing. I'm doing the show with Jesse tomorrow. Get him on. I'll be respectful.
0: You will not.
1: I would never be unprofessional.
0: You know, no. There will be tough questions.
1: Yes.
0: Yes. Very tough questions. I look at it this way.
1: If it's not the manager show down the dial. I would actually ask questions.
0: Oh.
1: That is not a shot at them. I've been in that role. Why do you think we don't have Ben Johnson? Got a little tough with Eberflus. I get it. Guess what? I would be professional, respectful. No. He's a solid baseball man. He's got World Series rings. I want to know, why are you so wedded to guys, and why do you live by this mantra? Well, you never know when they're going to break out. No, I actually do.
0: And now here's a word from Michael Jordan.
4: I'm Michael Jordan. Stop it. Get some help.
0: Yeah. Yes, exactly.
1: Okay. That one stays. That's awesome.
0: So,
3: Jay Moore, can you have an open ready for counsel when we book him? Now.
0: Dune, dune, dune. Yeah. Dune, dune, dune, dune. Greg Counsel.
3: Now.
0: Dune, dune. Under TV manager. Dune, dune, dune. Overrated, overpaid, overloved manager of the Chicago Cubs.
3: Here's the overpaid manager.
0: Overpaid manager, Chicago Cubs, Craig Counsel, with us here on Cap'n
1: Jay. I actually didn't say overpaid. I said grossly overpaid.
3: Well, apologies. We'll make sure it's right for the open.
1: Overrated and grossly overpaid. That's what I said.
0: But the two O's work, though, for the alliteration. See? That's why you got to let us do our work over here. You just say what you say, but he's got to do the work. Overpaid, right?
1: Well, just take the Thomas Brown open and just take out the word Brown. What can Counsel do for you?
5: Yingling, the oldest brewery in America.
3: Brought to you by Ink and Law. What can Counsel do for you?
1: Yeah.
0: Good morning, Craig. How are you? Your thoughts?
1: Craig, my partner here's a little upset with you.
0: A little bit upset, yes. Yeah.
1: Craig, can we please put Dansby on the bench? I want Shaw to play just about every day till they prove they don't belong or get locked into the lineup. I want Ramirez at second, I want Horner at short, and I want Dansby to be an eighth-inning defensive replacement.
5: Interim head coach of the Chicago Bears.
6: Two things you control when you walk in the building. It's your effort and your attitude.
0: No. Too jive for Craig.
3: I think for Craig it's crisscross. I think we go yacht rock for Craig.
1: Sailing. Yes.
3: Give them something like a little river band or something.
0: A little bit lighter. Something Wisconsin for him. Something like that.
1: Yeah.
0: Something a little lighter.
1: Polka.
0: Yeah. Maybe that could be the case. Something that Craig would be very comfortable with.
1: Again, I'm not telling you he's not a good, solid baseball man.
0: There we go.
1: I just don't see what makes him the $8 million guy.
7: Craig Counsel.
0: There we go.
7: Overpaid manager.
0: Overrated, overpaid, Craig Counsel.
1: Like, I feel like
3: this would be so mean.
7: The Cubs continue to sail
0: away.
8: Nice scoop, Jesse.
0: Craig Counsel. 38-35. Horrendous for the payroll that you have, Craig Counsel. Overloved, overpaid, sucks. Craig Counsel. That's it. On the Cap'n Jay Hood Morning Show, sailing away out of the playoffs. Morning, Craig. How are you?
5: Cap'n Jay Hood. Morning 6 to 9. ESPN Chicago.
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0: It's the Cap and J Hood Morning Show on ESPN 1000 and streaming on the ESPN Chicago app. Just hoping that you're going to have a great Tuesday. We'll get a chance to hear from Albert Breer. Albert Breer will be with us coming up at 8:35 to talk about the Bears and everything else around the NFL. We're getting your thoughts on the Cubs. 312-332-3776 is our phone number. You know, it's interesting, Cap. We always talk about what the White Sox could be looking at when we get to the trade deadline, things that they could use to add on to solidify themselves in the American League. Again, it's a long season, in which you mentioned 7 weeks away from the trade deadline. Well, what about from the Cubs standpoint? I mean, they got to get on a roll for Jed to know what direction to go, because standing pat stinks. Being in the middle stinks in sports. And what I would say is that Jed's got to look back and kind of determine, okay, so what direction is this Cubs team going? Because one thing that is a fact is that the Cubs need to replenish that farm system. I can understand if you're the Dodgers and you're one of the favorites and like, farm systems. Kind of like how Theo looked at, farm system. Let's just straight ahead trying to win the World Series. Just to have sustainable success on the big club. We'll worry about the minor leagues later. But Jed's got to think about both ends of it, the minor league system and what's happening with the ball club. And so I think that even with the – you mentioned the Sox, but the Cubs are also interesting in that regard too. What's the direction?
1: Yeah, all fair questions. They have a prospect in the minors named Josiah Hartshorne that everybody, I talked to somebody yesterday, he said, everybody's trying to get that guy.

0: He's an outfielder. He hit home runs in every game this weekend in their series at High A. And they said, yeah, every time Jed calls on a pitcher, they're like, yeah, we want Jackson Wiggins, who's back on the mound. We want that guy, Hartshorn. We'll take him. No. No. I want to make sure that when that guy's ready to come up, and that should be sooner rather than later, I'm not saying this year, say his $18 million contract comes off the books, see you later. I've seen enough. Great. Done. Out. Get out. I want some youth. I want to give kids a chance to play. Like, if this roster was on the Marlins, the White Sox, the Athletics, Pedro Ramirez would be playing every day.
1: Correct.
0: There's no question in my mind. Matt Shaw be playing every day. Like, if you go out now and trade Matt Shaw as he's starting to figure it out at the big league level, God help you. You better win the World Series then. Then I don't care who you play out there. You better win the World Series. And I don't think they're good enough unless they go get amazing pitching. And I don't see it. And they were 1-for-14 yesterday with men on base. 1-for-14.
1: I watched it. It's tough. But they're scuffling, though, so I can't be surprised. It's who they are at this time. You know, I mentioned in the previous segment about, I said I'd like to play Ballesteros and Shaw every day. And I mentioned the youthful enthusiasm on the team. Mm-hmm. You know, you're in a spot now because of your payroll that you can't be the White Sox to bring up home. Like, you're frustrated with Dansby Swanson. Okay, well, Swanson had a couple of days off. As he recalls that last week?
0: Yeah.
1: Got a couple of days off. I know that no matter how much he's making, you'd want to have someone that is quality at shortstop and also giving you something offensively in that position. Something, right?
0: Something. I'm not expecting him to hit 330.
1: You just don't have enough holes. You don't have enough
0: holes.
1: How
0: about 230?
1: I guess my point is you don't have enough holes on the roster to be able to fill it with a bunch of young guys that are just would be ready to go, like the Sox have. Remember the Sox today? They couldn't even fill out an outfield in the offseason.
0: No, so that's why my point is exactly what you're saying. Like, Sam Antonacci on the Cubs, he never gets a chance.
1: That's right.
0: No, we've got Ian Happ and Seiya Suzuki. Sam Antonacci's not getting in the lineup. Not.
1: A lot of our kids could not play on the Cubs. You know that, right?
0: That's my point.
1: Yeah, a lot of, like, even our infield. I feel like we have, the Sox have the best left side of the infield in the game. Quite frankly.
0: Right.
1: When Montgomery and Vargas, how many of those guys play on the Cubs because of the salaries that you've allotted to these guys, these veterans on the team?
0: But that's my point, is when you play guys because of their contract, the contract should allow them to try and play out of their struggles. I get that. Dansby's a proven player. It's June 16th. I'm 7 games up the track. I'm 2.5 behind the Cardinals. I'm in third place in a division that I dwarf spending. At some point, you have to go, it's not working, guys. When are we going to wake up? August 1st? When are you going to wake up and go, you know, we probably ought to give the Ramirez kid a chance. He got a big at bat last night, and guess what he did? Freaking rocketed one in the left field.
1: Yep.
0: Tie game. I'm just saying, on any of the lower revenue teams, the Rays, the White Sox, the Athletics, those guys would be getting opportunities to play every single day.
1: Mm-hmm. And getting better.
0: And getting better.
1: Mm-hmm.
0: I would like to give guys like that a chance to play every day. Every day.
1: And you have very few of those guys, Cap. And that's why maybe this is going to be the time to talk about it, but definitely by the time we get to the deadline, is exactly what direction do you want to go. You got to replenish that minor league system. You need a lot. You need it. Because if this group does not work and doesn't get to where you need to go, then you know you have to be able to unplug it at some point.
0: You do.
1: At some point.
0: They just, look, good news is Justin Steele, they said on the broadcast last night, is going to be with the team for the next 3 weeks. He's been cleared to throw. Okay, so maybe August 1st you target that he's back. Great. If he's in your rotation, that's a huge addition. Huge. You're going to get Matthew Boyd back. That's a big addition. And all of a sudden, you start to get healthy, and now you go, who can we add? But for Jed to go out and have to trade high-level prospects and you don't have a ton of them, you better have your offense clicking. Like if Tarek Skubal got dropped on the Cubs and they gave up whatever they had to give up, whatever it is, they're still 1-for-14 with men in scoring position last night.
2: Yeah. Just going to ask you, can they hit?
1: Can he hit?
2: That's my point. Just like the Tigers.
0: Mm-hmm. That's my point. If Scott Harris called him right now this morning, hey, Jed, I talked to my owner. He wants to move on. Yeah, you want this deal or not? It's yours if you want him. They have a great relationship. They gave Scott his chance. I would think his loyalties would be to the best trade, but he would absolutely take a look if the Cubs deal made sense. Okay, so if Jed goes, all right, I'm giving you this, this, this, and this. Wow, that's a lot to give up, but you're getting an ace. Okay, you plug that ace in. Great. He can lose 1-0 too. 1-for-14 with men on base is unfreaking acceptable. And when it's against the Rockies, like if you told me, well, they were facing Mizorowski. Okay. He's going to win the Cy Young if he stays healthy. He's a beast. You were facing a guy with an ERA north of 7. The awful Rockies. They're terrible. And you couldn't do anything.
1: Yeah. Except a 5-4 victory in the ninth.
0: Okay, and if that Mejia doesn't throw the ball into center field, that's a double play lose.
1: Yeah, it is a double play. Because it's routine. And he threw it away. You know why? Because the Rockies showed up, Cap. You have to wait sometimes for them to show up, but they will show up. They will come through the door. They will open it up for you, and you go right through it.
0: And
1: because they are awful.
0: By the way, did you see what the weather is for tonight?
1: Cool, I know.
0: 68 degrees at Wrigley tonight. This is according to Wrigley Winds. It's a great follow. Get this. Shay, find out the total. Wind blowing out to right at 14, gusting to 26 miles an hour tonight.
1: 4-1 Cubs final. 3-1-2.
0: 4-1.
1: Hey, man. You know how that works. You and I have been there.
0: Yeah.
1: Done that and got the t-shirt about that. The wind's blowing out 35 miles an hour. 2-1 Cubs victory.
0: Edward Cabrera.
2: Yeah, Edward Cabrera's on the hill. We sure we don't want to juice the numbers up a little bit?
1: Hey, man, Shota was out there yesterday. Hey, Shota.
0: Shota pitched great last night.
1: He did. See?
0: Great.
1: See? You know why? Rockies.
0: And I did not disagree with Craig when he took him out with two outs in the sixth inning.
1: Yeah.
0: And my wife's like, wait, but he's not going to get a quality start. I'm like, who cares? Does anybody really care that he fell one out short? There were first and second. He was tiring. I saw it. I had no problem with the decision. That was fine.
1: But then Phil Maton comes in.
0: They got out of that inning.
1: Yes, I understand.
0: But then when Maton came in,
1: yeah. I'm
0: trying to remember the situation. Did he come into a dirty inning? I think he did.
1: Yes.
0: And he ends up walking a guy. And it was a close pitch. It wasn't like the Rocky guys in the ninth who were throwing it in Wilmette.
1: Yeah.
0: It was close. But guess what? It was a ball.
1: Was. All right, 312-332 ESPN 332-3776. If you're on hold, you will be on the air. Big question about the Cubs next on Cap and Jay Hood.
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1: It's a Cap and J-Hood morning show on ESPN 1000 and streaming on the ESPN Chicago app. We're with you till 9 o'clock, then it's Carmen and Yurko at 9, followed by the Rich Eisen Show at noon, Waddle and Sylvie at 2, and White Sox baseball is a take on the New York Yankees at 5:30, right here on the home of the White Sox, ESPN 1000, 312-332-3776 is our phone number. As we go back to the phone lines and talk to you, Clark in Plainfield on Cap and J-Hood. Good morning, Clark. How are you?
2: Good. How are you, sir?
1: Good, thank you.
2: Cap, I got to ask you a question.
3: Yes, sir, brother.
2: Did you see Dustin May's 9-inning one-hit shutout last night?
3: I followed it on my phone. I did not watch it. No, I was too locked in on the Cubbies.
2: Yeah, that's the problem, see? I do have a question for you. I'm a number one Cardinal fan. Number two, I'm a White Sox fan. Do you think the White Sox and the Cardinals look sort of like the same team this year?
3: No.
2: Oh, really?
3: No, the White Sox are a far superior team to the Cardinals.
2: I don't see that. I mean, the Cardinals are they're just playing like White Sox. They're gutty wins. They got a young team. You know, they got a couple rookies that are really good. Church and
3: Weatherholt.
2: Yep.
3: They're playing good baseball, the Cardinals. I can't tell you they're not. They're not as talented as the White Sox.
2: No, I like the White Sox too. They played some really good ball, especially against that Dodgers series. That was amazing. I was at the Sunday's game there.
3: But give the Cardinals credit. I mean, they cut payroll. They said Arenado, get out. We're done playing old guys. And some of those kids have stepped up. So, yeah, absolutely, 100%.
1: Nice try. Cardinal fan.
3: Yeah, exactly.
1: Appreciate the telephone call.
3: Did you see what PCA said at the press conference after the game? I thought it was a really cool answer. Tony Andracki posted this. He said he was asked about the moment when the crowd, 40,000, was chanting PCA. He said, earlier in my career, I think I definitely let that be something other than what it is. I think it was John Maley, the hitting coach, that had the conversation with me. But in those moments, every bit of good energy is behind you. So seeing it like that, where I think earlier in my career, that made me a little nervous. I felt like I had to instead of I get to go hit in this really cool moment with this crowd of 40,000 pulling for me. And I think I'm just learning how to use that to my advantage instead of making me shake in my boots when I'm up there and wanting to get the job done so badly. It's also a regular thing at Wrigley that happens a lot. So after putting ourselves in situations where people are up on their feet and all that stuff, I think I've grown a different understanding, and I've realized the pitcher is probably feeling that more than I do if I channel it properly. That's exactly what you talked about, the pressure to pitch in that situation. And he said, I'm learning to feed off of it instead of going, oh, God, I'm up here. I got to come through. Nope. I get to come through and have this opportunity. And I think it's super cool.
1: There's something daunting about playing in that ballpark when it's full.
3: Yeah.
1: And the sun's shining and the beer's flowing and people are having a good time. But I'm here to tell you, this is a different Cub fan than even 20 years ago. They're locked in and they're on the edge of their seats and they want you to come through. I mean, I mentioned a lot of the early part of the season, I didn't hear the boos when the Cubs were struggling. I was there. It's like, it's Mizorowski. That's the start I saw. And I'm like, well, that's just going to happen. But as of late, yeah, the pressure's on because the price to go to Wrigley Field is high and they want a return on their investment. And so you're going to stand from PCA standpoint as a young player. He's in the outfield. It's like, oh my God, all these people are rooting for me. Yeah, that could be troubling for a young player. But now he realizes that he could use it for fuel.
3: No question.
1: That's important.
3: Absolutely. That's a big turning point. I told you I was talking to a former GM. I said, boy, that young closer you got, that guy's really good. We were not on air. We were just talking. And he said, yeah, we're 15 games out. It's easy to go save games when you're 15 games out if you got good stuff. He said, drop him into about 4:30 on a Friday at Wrigley with 42,000 maniacs. Let's see how you do that. You never heard from the guy again.
1: You say what you want about like Philadelphia, New York, and Boston and all that, but pitching in that ballpark when your ass is on the line, and you got 40,000 Cub fans, they're screaming their heads off because they just want to see something positive and they don't. If you don't come through, man, you're going to hear it.
3: You are going to hear
1: it. You can turn all the radios and YouTubes off if you want, but in the ballpark, in the moment, if you don't come through, Dansby Swanson in particular,
3: right,
1: you're going to hear it, and it's deserved.
3: Right. Do you hear all that stuff? No, I don't look at social media. I don't read the papers. I don't listen to talk radio. Okay, I don't believe you, but that's fine. But you're exactly right. In that moment, you're gripping the bat tighter. Oh, God, I got to make this pitch, whatever the case may be.
1: Now, here.
3: It worked out last
1: year. Here, as a Sox fan, we don't have that advantage at the rate. We do not. Because with
3: you're getting there, though.
1: Well, I mean, here's the thing about the rate, though. You hear the individual voices a lot better. You like, if you're bad, you can hear Joe in Bridgeport yelling at you, right? Danny and Dalton, you can hear him yelling at you down the first base line. You're terrible. Believe me, I was one of those guys last year. Cool. You know what happened? Last year, businessman special, Michael A. Taylor's on the team. And he's just rolling over the short, rolling over the second. And he's just not respecting 90. And maybe a fully croizen Jay Hood said, why don't you respect 90 while you're playing the game? If you're going to roll over, why don't you respect 90? Oh, God.
3: Well, you also had a manager telling certain players, Jimenez, Robert. Boy, those days seem so long ago. Yeah, don't run it out. I don't want you to strain a muscle, man.
1: Remember that?
3: Look. Grafal.
1: So, again, the pressure's different over there. But with the White Sox, it's the guy standing up with his beer saying, that ain't right.
3: But I will tell you, I know Shea was out there. You were watching in the Hood Cave. Over the weekend against the Dodgers, that crowd did itself proud.
1: Mm-hmm.
3: Oh, Shea, yeah. It was a good environment, wasn't it?
1: It was great.
0: Yes.
1: Yeah.
3: Yes. That crowd did itself proud over on the south side this weekend.
0: That place has been a really fun place to watch baseball
3: games. It has.
1: Mm-hmm. Yeah.
3: Super cool.
1: Very comfortable in my ballpark.
3: Super cool.
1: No longer, Shea, will I get my own lemon chill guy or my own Miller Lite guy.
0: No.
1: Because there's people. Oh, man. And I know from the White Sox standpoint, that's fun. But it's nothing like having your own row sometimes. The businessman special cap.
3: Yeah.
1: Hey, Peanut's here. You know what? I'm here. I'll have a, yeah, Peanut, yeah. Hey, Lemon Chill, right over here. Thank you. You don't have to stumble over people. You don't have to pass the change down. Like, no, right over here. Just step right in the aisle. Thank you.
3: You'd like to, I'm not a huge Lemon Chill guy. I'd go to the Rainbow Cone Stand. You have that still there, I believe.
1: Yes.
3: That's, if I was going to splurge, I'd go to the Rainbow Cone Stand. That's amazing there.
1: But, Cap, it's about availability. The guy's just walking by. He's just
3: correct. I have to get up and drag myself to half the other side of the ballpark from where you and I were sitting.
1: Dude, if you were a vendor and you had pretzels, like, and no one's coming to you, I'm like, pretzel. You know what? Pretzel. Oh, thank you, sir.
3: Those look good. Can I get some hot mustard with that?
1: I would take care of you. No one's buying it for you. Doing you a solid,
3: right?
1: Even though I'm not a hot pretzel guy, but you know what? Hot pretzel for this guy.
3: Did I ever tell you I was a beer vendor and a guy came up and he goes, I want you to bring me 2 cases of beer every inning. He was buying for this whole area.
1: Mm-hmm.
3: It was Jonathan Brandmeier.
1: Of course.
3: Tipped me like $300. It was amazing.
1: We've got the platform. It's hot, it's heavy, and it's next on Cap and J-Hood.
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0: 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Save money, do more, ride CTA. And one of my favorite stories going in sports, at least at the collegiate level, is over. Brendan Sorsby will not play at Texas Tech. Hoodie, pour a little out of that cup for Brendan Sorsby, our homie.
1: Oh, better
0: don't,
1: not.
0: Don't actually.
1: With
0: please.
1: This rug.
0: Don't actually.
1: Not do
0: please
1: that.
0: Do that.
1: I was going to.
0: No, but yesterday was a big day, a big victory for college sports fans everywhere because we found out bullying works. Bully a school enough when they're doing something wrong and you will get the result you wanted. Brendan Sorsby will enter the NFL supplemental draft. A lengthy statement issued last night from their grifter booster, Cody Campbell, who said the only fair way to resolve this is for Brendan Sorsby to enter the supplemental draft. There was not enough time for any other resolution in the pending legal matters. But the fun part is the only reason there are pending legal matters against Texas Tech is because Texas's attorney general threatened to sue the Big 12 and created a dispute in the first place. And the Big 12 said, that's enough. Take a seat. We're going to put you in your place.
1: Mm-hmm.
0: I would like to shout out the Big 12 and shout out bullying. It works. Don't bully kids at school, obviously. But at this level, when adults are doing something wrong, let them have it.
1: Adult bullying is okay, but for the kids who are going to camp today, Uncle Shay is telling you that's not the right thing to do, correct?
0: That's correct.
1: And F those kids.
3: I did not realize he would have been a first-round pick. Field Yates said yesterday,
1: maybe. Who
3: he
1: knows?
3: Said if he played well this year, his talent, he's a first-round pick.
0: I don't think he's that good. So, listen, the media machine's going to do what it does. I'm not saying like Field Yates is lying. He might have a different opinion. That's fine. I don't think that Brendan Sorsby's that good.
1: I don't either.
0: And now, what is he, 22 years old, and he's placed bets on his own team? What the NFL does with him, anybody's guess.
1: Okay.
0: But this does, doesn't it feel like a bridge too far? You can do a lot and keep your job in the NFL or get a job in the NFL. Can you bet on your own team's games?
1: Absolutely not. I mean, again, Pete Rose was ostracized for this to his grave. So, no, it's a bridge too far. But the question is the big flashing red light, and that is, who's going to draft this kid? Is this kid in the NFL? He seems more like the UFL than the NFL for me because of the gambling situation. Do you think someone's going to pick him up and put him on a roster?
3: I do. They gave Deshaun Watson with, I don't know, 20 allegations of sexual misconduct?
0: I'm not doing a comparison of which thing is worse. I'm not going to power rank crimes. We know gambling is different. We know that. When it comes to playing professional sports, when it comes to being on a roster, I think what Deshaun Watson is alleged to have done is awful, obviously. I shouldn't even have to say that. But we know gambling is different.
3: If you're
0: going to suspend Jameson Williams for basically half a season because he bet on like basketball on the Wi-Fi in the parking lot of the Lions facility, how could you ever have a team roster Brendan Sorsby?
3: Have we got any documentation? I'm not talking about speculation. Here's the bets that he made. Were they like parlays, or are they like teasers, or no, I got inside information that guy's hurt.
0: I don't have the exact
3: betting 10 grand on that game.
0: I don't have the exact numbers. I know the highest amount, like cash amount, was something like $150 on an Indiana football game. I know he also did bet unders, and his claim in court was, I don't remember those. Yeah. Okay.
1: Yeah, you never remember your losses. Of course not.
3: Right.
0: Like, if you're betting the under in a game that your team is playing in, you can never play football again at any level, in my mind. Pretty simple.
1: Let's talk more about this, because the platform is brought to you by
0: the Chicago Transit Authority. 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
1: As Uncle Cappy will always tell you,
3: the kids, they got to be winners.
1: Aww. We'll talk more about this Sorsby case, and we're going to put Cap's feet to the fire, because we want to discuss it. Should he be on an NFL team, this Brendan Sorsby, who bet on college football while he played in college football? On Cap and Jay Hood.
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0: 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So, piggybacking off of the platform with Shay Norling, and we've been on this story for quite some time now, and now it's come to a head, or maybe there's even more, who knows. But the headline from ESPN.com, Brendan Sorsby to the NFL supplemental draft, what to know? So in a surprising twist, Texas Tech quarterback Brendan Sorsby now intends to enter the NFL supplemental draft ahead of the 2026 season, according to Pete Thamel from ESPN. Sorsby admitted to placing bets, Cap, on a variety of sports and completed an inpatient rehab for a gambling addiction. The NCAA denied his request for a reinstatement in May, but a Texas judge granted him a temporary injunction in June, making him eligible for the 2026 college football season. By the way, Shay, if he had played Texas Tech would have made it to the playoff based on the schedule. But amid the Big 12 lawsuit, I did that just...
1: Doesn't every team make it to the playoff now?
0: No. I just did that just for you. I just did that for
2: settle
0: you.
2: Down.
0: I just did that for his benefit, just to give him a little college football taste. What, looking at the schedule, but amid the Big 12 lawsuit against Texas Tech and backlash around his eligibility, Sorsby ultimately opted to head to the NFL. Cap, he gambled on college football while he was a college football player. That is a bridge too far for this Texas judge, this Texas Tech judge, to allow him to play was a bridge too far. Because, again, does that judge have any morals? I know he's a retired judge, but where's the morality? He's gambling on college football while he's in college football. Oh, he should be able to play. Why? Because you have a skin in the game as a Texas Tech fan. Okay, so now, because of what Shay laid out, now Sorsby goes to the NFL supplemental draft. Cap? The question still stands about an NFL team taking him. No matter how talented he is, he has an addiction. And it's not one of those things that you could just put on at night and take off in the morning. He has an addiction. We know about this in-treatment situation where people for alcoholism will go in there for a day, especially celebrities, right? Go in there for 7 days. The eighth day, I'm good. You're not good because it's a process.
2: So in your world, he can never play again?
0: He can't play for my team.
2: But you admit his right to come back. Like if they said, yeah, in the second round, like I did not know that you have to, it's like a sealed bid. You put in what pick you would give. I did not.
0: Yes.
2: That's different than the way it used to be.
0: It was explained on a Sportsman like this morning. It's a long process, so, but it's a sealed bid.
2: When we were kids, remember when you were a little older at that point. I was still a kid. Steve Walsh was in the supplemental draft.
0: What is the matter with you? People can see with a good eye on YouTube, by the way. They see what happened.
2: Not on the app, they can't. They had Steve Walsh in the supplemental draft, and he went to the Dallas Cowboys. I think they used their first-round pick, the number one pick. And they said, okay, in the first round, anyone want Steve Walsh? Dallas, we'll take him. Like, had they passed, it would have gone to the second round. Anyone want Steve? They go through all the rounds. I did not realize that they now do this blind process where you – put in a bid.
0: So,
2: oh, okay.

0: NCAA. But what about the NFL? See, for Roger Goodell as a commissioner, the sheriff, right, the random wheel of justice, he's dealt with stuff that no other commissioners had to deal with before, and he just goes eight, you know, when he first got into the chair, 8 games here, 4 games here, 10 games here. So it was a random wheel of justice for Roger Goodell. But since he cares so much about the Shield, how is it that Brendan Sorsby, who has an addiction, gambling, mm-hmm. who bet on college football, is good enough to play in the National Football League? You don't think you won't do that in the NFL? I mean, to me, because of all of the, you know, MGM and DraftKings and everything else, it's already the Wild West, but you're bringing in someone that has an illness, that has a problem. You're going to bring him into your league? You're good with that?
1: Well, I don't think you can ban him. That's the thing. I think he would sue. I've gone through treatment. I served my punishment. I didn't break any laws. I broke NCAA rules 100%. So what I'm looking up here is his wagers range from $5 to $50. Were all placed on the Hoosiers to win. Placed at least 40 wagers on Indiana football and individual players while he was a freshman in 2022. He later admitted to betting on both Indiana and Cincinnati basketball games, men's, while he was enrolled at those respective schools. His compulsive betting included thousands of wagers on NBA, MLB, PGA Tour, various obscure sports like Turkish basketball. I didn't even know you could bet on that. Romanian soccer, doubles tennis. He utilized accounts registered under family members and friends to place bets and transfer tens of thousands of dollars to proxies to execute the wagers on his behalf. So he's gone through, you said, treatment.
0: Yes, inpatient treatment, rehab.
1: Okay. So he's gone through that. Again, I wouldn't want my team to draft him, but I also think he has a right to go into the draft. Now, if everyone chooses to pass on him, well, you made your bed, you got to lay in it.
2: That would be kind of, I don't wish him badly in life, but I hope nobody drafts him. Can I say that?
1: Okay, so if he doesn't get drafted, and I guess a Texas Tech is letting him keep his NIL money, $6.5 million.
2: Invest that stuff and make yourself a living.
1: Okay, so if no one drafts him, would you say that you wouldn't even let him go to camp as an undrafted free agent?
2: I don't want him in the league. I think it mars what the league is. We just talked about it yesterday. I've already had points in my life where I look at the sport and go, how. Can we really trust what we're watching? Every year you get another player betting on games and they're suspended X amount of time. How many NBA players are going to get banned for betting on NBA games or betting their own player props? Already there's reason to question the integrity of this stuff. Now we're just going to put a kid who we know bet his own games, including two unders. We're going to put him in the league. You know, that's where I'm like, no, just don't do this. Just don't draft him. Wish him the best in life. He's going to have plenty of money that he has a nice little springboard, better than anything I ever had, to figure out what his next steps are. But my biggest problem is, where is the consequence for his actions? Okay, great. He went to rehab. But he was told by the university he was at, all good, dude. And in fact, we're going to stand in front of you and release multiple, like 20-minute videos where university leadership is falling on a sword for you. Now, go in the NFL supplemental draft. We'll put you on a roster. Where is the consequence for what he did?
0: Yeah. I mean, ultimately, Cap, some people upon be listening and watching us are saying, well, why does it have to be a death sentence? Well, the thing is that you are not supposed to gamble in college football, especially while you're playing. You have the control as a quarterback to be able to decide on overs and unders for your football team, because you're the quarterback. You have the ball in your hands the lion's share of the time. You can control it. That's dirty pool, man. And now you want to put that in the National Football League? Seriously? It sounds more like UFL than NFL for him. I'm just telling you, like, and again, as Shea says, he doesn't want to be able to rank the bad of some of the players that we've seen in the National Football League. But again, Deshaun Watson plays in the NFL. How is that a thing? Everything that he's gone through, no matter how much money he's paid off, just understand the act. How is that allowed in the National Football League? How?
1: Because he served his punishment. What was he? How long he was suspended? For quite a while.
0: I mean, yeah,
1: but I would think he

0: could sue for restraint of trade. I'm not a lawyer. Yeah. I don't know that. But I would think if you said, yeah, you're banned for life. For what? You watch. Henry Ruggs just got denied parole. He served 5 years already of a 10-year sentence. He'll be up again in a year for parole, like November 27. You watch when he comes out, and they said he's been a model prisoner, and he's shown great remorse and all that. What he did was horrific. Mm-hmm. If people don't remember, he was driving 156 miles an hour and crashed and killed a woman and her dog in the explosion of her car.
1: Mm-hmm.
0: He's lucky he and his girlfriend survived. And he ran like a 4.3. He was a first-round pick of the Raiders. He's been in jail for five seasons. I'll bet you when he comes out and has his first press conference and is teary-eyed and remorseful and it ruined my life and I served it, now it'll be at least 6 years in jail. Some team is there. He's going to try and come back.
2: I just think this is a waste of time comparing the things because we know there's no morality in the NFL. I've made my bed with that. There is no morality clause. And they would, if you can spin the football well enough, you could be an axe murderer and they'll find a place for you. But I feel like the difference, and whether I agree with this as the morality sticking point or not is irrelevant. I just feel like the difference is a guy who bet on his own team, who bet on his own sport, brings the integrity of the game into question.
0: I agree.
2: That is a completely different animal than what players do off the field, where we know the league has no morality clause. This impacts what fans see on Sunday.
1: Yeah, and already there are a number of people, Cap, as you well know over the years, that believe that what we are watching is sketchy anyway. From a referee standpoint, the way it's officiated, to what we see on the field. And so it depends on the commissioner. You could have the stones of a commissioner that says, you know what, Donald Sterling, I heard that you were a racist and I heard the tapes. You're suspended for life. You can do that because that's exactly what Silver did. Mm-hmm. But I'm saying for Roger Goodell's standpoint, I mean, you realize what the young man's gone through. Do you really want to have someone that's going through this in your league? I'm just saying, like sometimes from a conduct standpoint, if you're trying to protect your shield, you have to make the tough decision. Will it be litigious? Probably. But the point is, though, Cap, is that as a commissioner, you have to decide what's best for your shield.
0: But you have to talk to your legal representation, which he's got the best of the best, I'm sure, and go, okay, what can I do and what can I not? Well, if you ban him for life, you're going to get sued.
1: Yeah.
0: And you probably are going to lose.
1: Maybe. Depends on the lawyer.
0: Now, if the experts go, you can absolutely do that, and he's got no legal ground to stand on, then ban him. Go ahead. But if the legal representation says, yeah, guess what? You absolutely are going to lose this case, then he has to let him try and go to camp with somebody.
2: But that's why I'm saying
0: I just wouldn't want him with my team.
2: Jay, but that's why I'm saying you don't have to ban him. Just don't draft him.
1: Jay, and by the way,
2: Colin Kaepernick could never sue because he wasn't signed.
1: Right. Right.
2: Just don't draft him.
1: It's one of the few cases, Shay, where I would go, collusion, thumbs up. He placed 9,000 bets over 4 years. That's enough for me. 9,000 bets over 4 years, including
0: not
1: his own team in 2022?
0: Football. Not all college
1: doesn't
0: football.
1: Doesn't matter.
0: So if the fact that he bet on a golf match, that bothers you.
2: He bet on college football.
0: I'm not talking about that. Just asking. He said 9,000 bets. They said there were only 40 on college football. That's a lot of other bets then.
1: That should be enough for you.
2: Hey, it impacted Jameson Williams when he was betting from the parking lot of the Lions facility and he was betting on basketball.
1: Caption, one be enough for you in college football?
0: Yes.
2: Okay. I mean, what's it say in the NFL's gambling policy? If you walk into a sports book in season, you're suspended. Bang. That's it. How could a team even take the risk in rostering this kid?
0: Agreed.
1: He would not be playing for my team, but here's the National Football League at large. It is, and you know this as a talent evaluator. Yeah, he's got a sketchy pass, but boy, he can spin it. Yeah, you know, he can elevate our team. Yeah, let's do it. We'll take the PR hit, but boy, if he can play, people won't remember it. We'll always remember this young man, Sorsby. Because of all the red tape, trying to get back to college, and now that's closed, and now trying to get in the supplemental draft. We'll always remember this guy. Brendan Sorsby is not worth the squeeze.
0: Yeah,
1: he is
0: if I was an owner, I would tell my general manager, if he called and said, hey, I think if we just put in like a sixth round pick, we're going to get this kid.
1: Oh.
0: And we need a quarterback. We could develop him. Nope. I don't want the smoke. I don't.
1: Cap, it's about trust, too. Trust. You have to trust the kid. You bring him in and say, you know what? We know you what you went through in college, but we're going to bring you into the fold. Cap, there aren't enough veterans in a locker room to surround Sorsby and threaten him. This is not one of those things where you're just a jackaloon and a jackass off the field and you go drinking and carousing and do all that other stuff. You have a veteran presence around someone who's had problems.
0: Like Jalen Carter. Jail.
1: It's not the same thing because teammates don't know what he's doing. They don't know what he's doing in his private life as far as betting on NFL games if he gets to the NFL. That's why it's not worth it. It's not. But I just know that so many talent evaluators are going for the big W. They just need to win. Finding someone to win, that's all I need. I just need a win because if he helps me win, I can keep my job. I can keep my status as a general manager, as a talent evaluator. Cap, it's not worth it. It's just not. He would never play for me. 9,000 bets? One bet while playing college football in a college football uniform is way too much. Absolutely not.
0: Fair.
1: And if you're Roger Goodell, have some stones about it. You've suspended everything else. You've done everything else. Then if you really care about your shield, the young man would play in the UFL. That's it.
0: Okay, and if he goes to the UFL and you go, wow, that guy's a monster. What a great player. And no allegations.
2: I just think he should be like picking up a phone at Northwestern Mutual or something.
0: Just move on with your life. You're out of football.
2: Again, you've been given a $6.5 million springboard by Texas Tech. I wish you the best in life. This is a better second chance than 99.9% of people will ever receive. Go figure it out. But the idea that you just get to keep playing football with no consequence, that's insane to me.
1: Here's kind-hearted Cap. He keeps opening the door for Sorsby. You're opening a door for him. You still are putting out holding out a shingle and a what if for Sorsby.
0: No, I'm just asking. I just told you I would not let my GM sign him if I was an owner. Yeah, not interested. Thanks. But I also wouldn't have ever taken Deshaun Watson. I said that the day the trade went down.
1: That's correct.
0: Nope. I would not allow my team to take him. Period. There are certain players I would not want on my roster.
1: We'll take your phone calls on this. 312-332-ESPN, 332-3776. Brendan Sorsby bet approximately $90,000 on pro and college sports over 4 years. Could he play for your team? On Cap and Jay Hood.
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6: Cap'n Jay Hood on ESPN 1000 and streaming on the ESPN Chicago app. Glad to have you in today. We're talking about the platform with Shay Norling, the Brendan Sorsby story as he goes to the NFL supplemental draft. As Cap mentioned, the sealed envelope of the supplemental draft. I will do sixth round. Someone else had a sealed envelope and said five. Someone else said four. I'll take him. We'll see if he will be part of the supplemental draft. Is he a talent? Yes. Is the juice worth the squeeze? I would say no. But again, the whole story's on ESPN.com. What a story, by the way, Shay. From college to the door closing and now a supplemental draft in the NFL. He just wants to play football. No matter what, he's going to try to find a way.
7: Correct.
6: But don't forget about the gambling piece, though, Cap. He would not play for my team. But it would be no surprise that some team in the NFL says, yep, no matter how much that he gambled on college football, while he played college football, I'll take him because I just need the talent. He can spin it. I need a W. I need a win. Sorsby's a winner. But what about the addiction? Ah. You know how you guys do it.
8: Do you remember? Shay doesn't know who this guy is. I don't think. Steve Howe was a lefty reliever for the Dodgers.
6: I remember.
8: Steve Howe was lights out, man. When guys weren't throwing 98, he was throwing 98.
6: Yeah.
8: Remember?
6: Yeah.
8: Smoke.
6: Oh, yeah.
8: Look him up. 7 times tested positive for cocaine. Into rehab, out of rehab, into rehab, out of rehab. I don't even know if he's still alive. I don't know whatever happened to him. And he finally, I think they banned him, finally said, that's enough. You're out. You've had multiple chances, multiple rehabs. He had a disease.
6: Yeah, he did.
8: Sad, a sickness, and it ended up costing him his career. But when that guy was right.
6: Oh, man.
8: And teams, I think, didn't he pitch for the Yankees, too?
6: Oh, yeah. He was his last stop. It was with the Yankees. He's from Pontiac, Michigan.
8: And people were like, keep giving him a chance. He's gone through rehab. Dude, that guy was electric.
6: Yeah. That's it. The two things I followed as a kid, one of the two, among the things I followed as a kid, Jay, was how many times Billy Martin got fired by the Yankees and how many times Steve Howe had a chance to get back to Major League Baseball.
8: Seven.
6: You'd see it in the transactions every, you know, almost every year.
8: Yeah.
6: Steve Howe out of baseball because of his addiction.
8: Yeah.
6: And they kept bringing him back because he was so good. You just could not deny the talent of Steve Howe.
8: Correct.
6: So former Dodger, Twin, Ranger, and the Yankees, 91-96. He was an all-star.
8: Amazing.
7: Max Crosby has also dealt with addiction in his life, and he got healthy and he went and played football. None of that impacts how I view the integrity of the game, though. Mm-hmm. You know, if you're an alcoholic and you have a problem, you have an addiction, you go get help. It doesn't impact what happens on the field on a Sunday. It impacts your life. I hope you get the help that you need. But it doesn't make me question if what I'm seeing is legitimate. It doesn't make me question if the league is offering a real product. We start putting gamblers in. That does.
6: Downtown Dean on Cap and J-Hood. Hey, Dino.
9: Good morning, Hoodie. How are you?
6: Good morning, Dean. Good morning.
9: I texted your partner sitting next to you yesterday, and I said, Tucker's going to come out of the slump. He's going to get an RBI tonight. He went yard
8: three-run homer.
9: You know, I heard the word addict and my ears perked up, Hoodie. For those of you who don't know, Downtown Dean is indeed an addict. And when folks ask me what my drug of choice is, Hoodie, I always tell them the same thing. More! More everything.
6: More. Yes.
9: More gambling, more food, more women. But you can manage these with a daily reprieve and an inventory of self. Something I do every day helps keep me grounded, Hoodie. I don't know if there's any help for this Sorsby fella, only for one reason. And I was telling Shay, I understand that the amount of bets, the volume is concerning, and it probably shows that he has an issue. But the only issue that I see that would make me concerned as like an NFL GM or a coach or someone involved in trying to protect the integrity of this league is that he bet on the under in his own freaking games. Like, I really don't think there's any coming back from that. And that's just going to be the way it goes. Oh, I wish it would rain. Take that.
8: Dino, he's the best, man. That guy is such a good human.
6: But you hear from his perspective.
8: Yes.
6: Talking about the addiction of Sorsby.
8: Yes.
6: As we well know, and Shay's been around this as well, and I've seen it in my career for a long time. There's a number of people that do what we do for a living, talking and talking sports, that cannot watch a game unless they have something on it. Now, that's harmless because that's their own life. That's their own bank account. They are not on the field of play.
8: Correct. It'd be different if it was the manager of a baseball team like Pete Rose.
6: Yeah. Yeah. Pete Rose.
8: Yes.
6: And it's just different. But there are some that cannot. If they're going to watch sports, they have to have something on it. They have to have stakes in the game. They got to have something on the game. But again, we're just fans. And I know there's a threshold of that too. However, when you are Sorsby and you're playing the game and you're betting unders in games that you're playing, you have a sickness. And that just can't be cured just because you put an NFL uniform on, Cap. No, that's a bridge too far. If Goodell and his wheel of justice wants to do something, stop that. Even a supplemental draft. Come on, man. You wish the young man well. However, he needs to take care of his situation. It's way too much. It's a lot of gambling. But guess what Sorsby's done? He's opened up the Pandora's box for everybody else in college football or college athletics too. Those that feel like the NIL money's not enough or they're not getting enough. Cap, Sorsby's opened the door.
7: It's not even about if the money's enough or if the reality is, Hoodie, if Sorsby's allowed to play in the NFL, we will have a consequence-free culture in sports.
6: Yeah, well,
7: whatever behavior you take, that's you fair. Serve no consequence.
6: We're saying the same thing.
7: Yeah, I know. I'm just saying, but you get my point. Like, whether it's I have enough money or not, it's, I can get away with anything.
8: Let me ask you a question.
6: Right.
8: If the NCAA had come out and said, okay, you are suspended for a year for what you did. Full year. And now he's going to the supplemental draft and the NFL announces you're eligible for the draft, but you will serve that 1 year suspension before you ever come to our league. Would you feel different?
7: Maybe. At least there would be a consequence in play.
10: Yes, and I like to know the work that he's done. What work has he done to be able to talk about this and tell everybody why it's wrong? And then, of course, there's going to be an ankle monitor on him while he plays. Don't forget about that. Because that's what's going to happen, Cap. There's going to be so much scrutiny on him if he gets a chance to play, to watch his phone. And you know the NFL has the way, right? They have a way to find out if you are gambling or if you have a second or third party that's getting that done for you. Because they have their investigators. It's pretty smooth. But they know. I mean, the NBA did. They found out. So if he's suspended for a year, Cap, you know that the scrutiny is going to be way. You think it's bad now, it'd be really tenfold on him.
8: Yeah, well, 100%. Yep. But if he had served, see, I think punishments from the NCAA should carry over to the NFL. You are the minor leagues for the NFL.
10: Yes.
8: So we should say it's the same thing. But when Jim Harbaugh leaves Michigan with the, you know, flashing lights behind him trying to get him, and he goes to the NFL, what if Goodell had come out and said, oh, you got suspended for 9 games by Michigan or the NCAA, that carries over here. Oh, my God. People would freak.
10: You know what? Probably should have. This is why Pete Carroll and Jim Harbaugh went to the NFL.
8: Yeah.
10: To run away from the long arm of the law of the
8: NCAA.
10: That's
8: correct.
10: Yeah.
8: That's correct.
10: So
8: I saw the Mars lights behind him, went, hello, NFL.
10: Immediately.
8: Yes.
10: If you're on hold, you will be on the air at 312-332-3776. We'll take your phone calls on this, as well as the Bulls have a new coach. What are we hearing? You'll find out as we move forward here on the Cap and J-Hood Morning Show.
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0: Good morning. It's the Captain J-Hood Morning Show on ESPN 1000 and streaming on the ESPN Chicago app. We're with you till 9 o'clock, then Carmen and Yurko at 9. Mitch Eisen at noon. Waddle and Sylvie at 2. White Sox and the Yankees start the series tonight, 5:30 in Gotham, right here on the home of the Chicago White Sox, ESPN 1000. 312-332-3776 is our phone number. To the phone lines we go, Mike and LaGrange on Cap and J-Hood. Hello, Mike.
1: Hey, good morning, gentlemen. I think the two themes that carried over from Dean and Shea was one, the addiction, right? So Texas Tech hands the guy $6 million without he's worth his play. They might as well just open up their trunk and just hand him a case of booze to a guy that just left AA. The second thing is like, freedom of consequences. Brother, we're already living in that world. The last 10 to 11 years, the people that get second chances are disruptors and headliners. Forget us losers that follow the rules and pay our taxes, right? You storm the Capitol, you get a pardon, you get a paycheck. Now, the last thing, sidebar, may I approach? If I'm a Texas Tech fan, first off, I'd be embarrassed at my university. And second off, you're wasted $6 million on a guy that we could have spread it across six players. I just wonder when we're going to reach a bottom in college football, because I don't see anywhere in sight.
0: We need to give you a microphone, Mike. Can you work Saturdays?
1: I gotta check with my wife.
0: Well, bring her in too.
2: Have a great day, buddy.
0: Holy smokes. Appreciate your telephone call.
2: Like, what would you have done if it was your kid called you up and said, "Dad, I don't know how to tell you this, but I just got busted for gambling. Not cocaine, not carrying a weapon, not domestic violence. Dad, I was gambling with my friends. I wasn't playing that year. I was just on the team, but I was not going to play. I was only a freshman, and everybody in the dorm was gambling, and I was gambling, and I shouldn't have done it." What would you do?
0: Well, because of my old school makeup cap, obviously I'm supporting the child, one. Mm-hmm. But two, I'd say, well, you better learn a trade. And it's not going to be football. You were able to make your bed. You have to lie in it. You knew the circumstances and the consequences going into it, and you did it anyway. We talked about this. I'm sure I would have talked to my kid about it because it's on the rules. It's at the stadium that you're not supposed to do that, and you did it. Well, if you're without football, you know what? Better pick up a wrench. It's the way it is, man.
2: Yep.
0: This is your life now. It's a way, you know, even though you've made millions of dollars in NIL, that's awesome, but you need to figure out something else in life. That's just a fact.
2: And so let's say he goes through rehab. You pay for it. And he's in there. I don't know how long he was in rehab. I know a lot of them are 30 days. Some are longer, more intense. He goes through rehab. His therapists say to you, "Mr. Hood, yeah, it's going to be a battle that he'll always fight," as Dean said. "But we feel pretty confident he understands the gravity of his actions and he feels like he's in a good place and he's not going to do this going forward. And he's a super gifted football player. He's just done. Just put the football away. You're done. Never get another chance."
0: Pick up a trade. You know why? Because that's life experience that was a negative on your life and you need to put that behind you and you got to move forward. Is football always going to be there for you? No. A lot of guys that go to the NFL, they're there for a couple years, 3 years sometimes, the lifespan of an NFL player. If football is your life, then you need another life. We need to redefine what your life is. Your life just can't be about throwing the football. And by the way, if I sit him down in front of a Browns-Bears preseason game, you sure he's not going to gamble on it? Because that's the test. It's an addiction after all. Again, you just don't wipe it off in the shower, Shay. It's an addiction. You got to keep working on it.
3: It was the craziest part about how Texas Tech handled this from the beginning was the way that they talked about it implied the only way that they could help Brendan Sorsby overcome his addiction is if he played quarterback for them.
0: Yes.
3: And that's simply not true.
0: Yes.
3: The only way he can get help is not being an NFL quarterback. He can live a life. And again, I'm not doing severity of crime because, Cap, I understand what you've been saying. I'll just say it with my chest. Deshaun Watson shouldn't be in the league either, but I can't do anything about that. I'm not the commissioner. Guys who beat up their wives shouldn't be playing professional football. Agreed. I can't do anything about it.
2: Agreed.
3: But this has always been the hard red line in the NFL. You can't bet on the sport.
0: Yeah.
3: He did it. That's it.
0: So these what-if scenarios are great, Cap, but the bottom line is that you have to be able to move on. You have done damage to your brand, my family's brand, if I'm the Sorsby's, and what you could have been making, what you could have been doing. With all that talent, you threw it away on some parlay when you're not supposed to. Sorry. I know that there's a city and suburban way of being able to handle this, but to me, for my family, you have to pay the consequences, and you got to do something besides football. That's what it is. You've made your money in football with NIL money, didn't you? Okay,
2: you did.
0: Okay. Now you got to move on. Like a good neighbor, State Farm is here. You'd be doing something else.
2: Right.
0: Seriously.
3: Hey, put him in the commercial. You can be the new Jake.
2: Oh, wow.
0: Hi, Cooper.
4: What's up, Hoodie?
0: What's up? How are you?
2: What's up, Coop?
4: Good. What's going on? So, Hoodie, much like you, I had a very old school father as well. Ex-Marine, very knows the law. And even more important than support, he always thought winning was very important. And I just think it's very interesting that we don't have any information on how well of a gambler this man is. I think it's very important that we know how good of a gambler he was. If he was, you know, maybe some all-time great, maybe he's just like the rest of us and, you know, gone off on it. I think that would be kind of eye-opening, too. I think that would, you know, maybe open back the curtain.
2: Why does that matter? Who cares? Why does that matter?
4: What do you mean? Because he could, you talk about starting his life. You see people like Warren Sharp that have, like, professional businesses of selling their picks. I mean, maybe that's, you know, maybe other than picking up a wrench, he could pick up his spreadsheet and share his information with the rest of the world.
2: He could. I don't need to know if he was good or not.
0: I don't think you're going to platform him as some gambling expert. Are you saying that he should be on Visa now?
2: Yeah, BrendanSorsby.com. $39.99. Get this weekend's NFL picks. No.
0: Disgraced quarterback is now on VSiN cracking open some parlays.
5: Can you imagine he's doing like the old school radio call line ads?
2: That's what I'm saying.
5: 1-800 F your bookie.
0: Yeah.
5: I'm Brendan Sorsby. I've got the ultimate guarantee lock this weekend.
2: Yeah, I've got the 2,000 dime play for you this weekend.
0: Ron Bash, right? Who was it? There was a number of those guys.
2: There was Brandon Lang.
0: Yes. Yes.
2: There was a bunch of them. Al DeMarco. Yeah, they're all out there.
0: Call me now. 5-star parlay. Call me now.
5: It's I've got a free pick on the voicemail. Call now.
0: Oh, my God. Yep. He loves Army -3. He loves them. Oh, he's got inside info because he was a college. No. He doesn't have, he's not going to be on ESPN or have a YouTube channel on gambling.
2: Remember one of those with a scuttlebutt, there was some expose, this was years ago, that you would call that number and they'd give half the people Army -3 and the other half Navy +3. And then the half that won go, this guy's amazing. Yeah.
0: So bad. Tiago Splitter's a new head coach for the Bulls. Yeah. On Cap and J Hood.
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14: A bandwagon fan. The biggest insult in sports. But this summer, during the FIFA World Cup, it's an invitation, America. Never watched soccer before? Perfect. Think a corner kick is a karate move? Sure, why not? Prefer sports where players can use their hands? Me too. Just here for the snacks? Now we're talking. So grab a bag of Lay's and jump on the bandwagon. We're undefeated. Lay's, the official sponsor of the FIFA World Cup 2026.
0: Cap'n Jay Hood on ESPN 1000 and streaming on the ESPN Chicago app. The Chicago Bulls have a new head coach in Tiago Splitter. So, Cap, the story of Tiago Splitter is that Tiago took over a very difficult situation. Early in the regular season in the NBA, Chauncey Billups was arrested and removed from the team because of the aforementioned gambling allegations, right?
2: That is correct.
0: Tiago moves over 16 inches or thereabouts, becomes a head coach, and got the Portland Trailblazers to the playoffs. Okay, so made some calls to Portland yesterday just to get we've all known Tiago Splitter for years as a player. We just wanted to know exactly what he brought to the table for Portland. ISO plays, that's the one thing I kept hearing is like, you know, very good with the ISO plays and that kind of drop out of a timeout, which has value, is relatable to the players. And that's about it.
2: You know how big he is?
0: He's a 7-footer, right?
2: 6'11".
0: 6'11", yeah.
2: We're going to have a 6'11 guy patrolling the sidelines, and he's also an excellent defensive coach. He was a first-round pick, 28th overall in 07 by the Spurs. Yeah.
0: We've heard that name for a long time, Tiago Splitter.
2: Tiago Splitter.
0: But here's the thing, Cap. It was quite the feat to be able to turn around a Portland team that I didn't think they could make the playoffs. Tiago kept the team together. They got to the playoffs.
2: They did.
0: Cap, I don't know what that looks like with the Bulls, because you need talent to be able to win. And so, to me, the same thing with Bryson Graham and the hire of Bryson Graham, I have no idea what that looks like. And I know you can't be noncommittal, but ultimately, until you see what the deal is going to be in the draft – and then free agent for the next couple of years, I have no idea what this looks like. Tiago Splitter with this Bulls team could be just a developmental situation. We just know that Billy Donovan is a better coach than Tiago Splitter on the surface.
2: Because he's proven.
0: Yes, but as far as Tiago with this team, I have no idea. Because I don't know what the team looks like. Can't help you.
2: So he coached Portland to a 42-39 record after he had to take over as the interim. And then they lost in the first round of the playoffs. He is...
0: Did you talk to anybody about it?
2: I did.
0: Okay.
2: I had talked to three different people yesterday who are in the league that are friends of mine. And I said, Tiago Splitter's getting the Bulls job. They're like, okay, Michael Reinsdorf, A, stepped up to pay because Portland wanted him and there were other teams that wanted him. That's A. B, that dude can coach. And the other guy said to me, you guys are going to play way better defense.
0: Okay. I just need to know the talent in order to do so. I don't know what that looks like. I have no idea. So to me, a lot of this is just a mystery. Can Tiago Splitter coach the Bulls? Yes. But what's the talent?
2: Yeah.
0: And what's the way of play? I know with the system that they had was a lot of ISO, a lot of it, especially in an up and down style of the NBA where you got half court offense. That's quite the choice. But I don't know if he'll do that with the Bulls.
2: Okay.
0: I don't know.
2: Okay, so you said that and Michael Reinsdorf and Bryson Graham, the new head of basketball operations, mm-hmm. you've all said it's going to take time. Bryson Graham said, we don't have any stars here. He was honest.
0: He did say that.
2: He did.
0: It's like, we don't have any stars here.
2: Matas isn't a star yet. Everyone in town treats him like he's a superstar. He's not.
0: He's not.
2: Nice player. Kid. Get better. Keep developing. Giddy, he's fine. He's a nice player. You need stars. You should get one at number 4. Should get a piece on your team at number 15. We'll see.
0: I have no idea, Cap.
2: It's going to take time.
0: Yeah.
2: Be patient.
0: But Tiago Splitter is the new head coach. And when you hear the press conference, no, it's not Karnišovas. It's Tiago Splitter.
2: Yep. So glad Arturas is out of here.
0: Because they both sound the same.
2: Oh.
0: Coming up, we give you Shot or No Shot right here on Chicago's Home for Sports.
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0: 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Here's... Where are you going, Jay Moore? Shay Norling. Shay?
5: Good morning, boys. How we feeling on a Tuesday? Boy, I forgot what day it was. Thank you, Jay Moore. I needed that.
2: We're doing well, man. Hoodie sent me this lineup that Chief Cub put out. Chief Cub, I would like you to get in your car, drive over to Wrigley, accost Craig Council, give him a cup of coffee, and go, there's your lineup. Now find a way to win a baseball game. He's got Crow Armstrong leading off at center. Pedro Ramirez at second, batting second. Michael Bush at third, hitting third, playing first. Matt Shaw cleaning up, playing right. Ian Happ in the five hole, playing left. Alex Bregman in the six hole, playing third. Moises Ballesteros, DH, hitting seventh. Nico Horner at shortstop, hitting eighth. And Carson Kelly will catch Edward Cabrera. Your bench, Amaya, Suzuki, Swanson, Conforto. Let's go. I like that lineup tonight.
0: He took Suzuki and who else on the bench?
2: Swanson.
0: And Swanson on the bench. He pushed Bregman down to six.
2: Wow. Play that lineup tonight.
0: Okay.
2: I like it.
0: Ramirez at the top with Pete Crow.
2: Yeah. You go lefty, switch, lefty, righty, switch, righty, lefty, righty, righty. I'm good with that lineup.
5: And $44 million on your bench. Shot or no shot, the Cubs will do that.
2: No shot, but...
0: Shot.
2: I don't... There's no shot Craig would ever do that.
0: I mean, that'd be cool, though. I'm just opening the door for something cool like that to happen.
2: That would be amazing. Yeah. I would do that in a freaking second. Mm-hmm. And I don't care if it's $440 million on my bench. They're not winning with those guys.
0: Shot or no shot, Cubs could win with that lineup.
2: Shot.
0: Against the Rockies.
2: Shot.
5: Sure, shot. I win on any night. They're not a bad team. I just don't know that they're a good team.
0: Fair. Lousy.
2: Fair.
0: Lousy ball club.
2: Like, go out and pitch well tonight, Edward Cabrera, and get that guy some support. Period.
5: Boy, that's asking a lot. Edward Cabrera to pitch well?
2: He pitched well the last game. They won 9-3, I think. Didn't he start that game?
0: Mm-hmm.
5: Did he?
0: All right, Shay,
1: I know
0: ahead.
1: The two starts before that were, yeah, he did start that game. The two starts before that were not great. Okay, I want to start with the Bulls, having hired a new head coach in Tiago Splitter. Oversaw the Blazers last season after Chauncey Billups was federally indicted in a gambling scandal. Blazers ended up being a top 10 defense. They made the playoffs. They exceeded any and all expectation that was had for them. Everybody believed they would be a lottery team. This also worked out for the Bulls because they got a draft pick from the Blazers because they made the playoffs. All of this despite losing their coach two games into the season for a gambling scandal. Mm-hmm. So I just, shot or no shot, simply, this is a good hire for the Bulls.
0: That's a shot.
2: That's an absolute shot. Like, people who know him way better than you and I do all said, wow, that's a good hire by the Bulls right there. Yeah, it's nice to hear a little praise once in a while. Fine. Not, what are you doing getting Jaden Ivey, idiot?
1: It's the weirdest thing about all of this, and maybe a supplementary shot or no shot question. It is weird seeing everybody, not everybody, but like mostly everybody in NBA circles praising the Bulls for good decision making.
2: Yeah, it's cool.
0: It's a solid hire. A to B. It's what it is now until you find talent. It's what it is.
2: And then we'll find out if he can coach talent.
0: Yeah. I mean, I don't see a 10-year run for a Tiago Splitter because, again, you have to be able to fully commit, Shay, as you well know. You have to commit. And just because it's new doesn't mean it's right. Bryson Graham from people I talked to, did a nice job with New Orleans. Okay? But, again, under this regime, how much money can you spend? What are your resources? You know, what's your drafting eye? Now, this draft should be a fait accompli. You should be able to get something quality in this draft. You can't F this up. The first pick that the Bulls will have, Cap, you can't F it up. You'll find someone you could use, especially with the first pick that the Bulls have in the draft. In the middle, maybe a little bit of a crapshoot, but the point is that your building block and your start for the Chicago Bulls' new regime may be that number four pick.
2: May I ask you a question? There. What if you could trade 15... and next year's one, which the draft is not expected to be as good as this year's, and move that into the top 10 with the second number one pick this year. Would you do it?
0: To get whom? What are you looking at?
2: If I could get Caleb Wilson at 4 and I could get Darius Acuff.
1: Doesn't that feel a little bit like it defeats the purpose? Because isn't the plan ostensibly for them to be bad this year? Like, we're going to take on bad money, get ourselves out of this purgatory.
2: It's also to find talent.
1: I understand that, but isn't the point of being bad this year getting a high first round pick next year?
2: But so they don't think the draft's going to be as rich.
1: That's
2: now,
1: fine.
2: Again, you never know.
1: But if you move on from it, then you have no shot of picking in the top four where you will always find a player, typically.
2: You would think. But again, who am I getting? Like if I said, oh, wow, I can move up to 6 if I do that. Throw a couple second rounders in. Okay. I'm interested then because I'm getting, and again, I haven't worked any of these guys out. That's a different life. Darius Acuff, Keaton Wagler, those are the guys who are projected in that area. What if you could add a big guy and a really good guard? Would you do it?
0: I can do that with experience too, but that will take me further away from a top draft pick next year. Be very careful of the money that the Bulls have, too. I know people.

0: been watching a game all year. It was a rip your hair out way of getting there. Multiple runners got stranded at third base with less than two outs, like leadoff triples that don't get scored. They got two runs off Michael Lorenzen, who lowered his 8 ERA by a full run pitching last night.
1: Yep.
0: Bullpen blew the lead late. They needed an error-fueled miracle to win in the ninth inning. Shot or no shot, last night was the most frustrating Cubs game of the season so far.
1: I'd have to go back and look because, dude, you lost 10 in a row. You lost a bunch in a row at home. There were a bunch of excruciating losses.
2: And 18-3 against the Giants is pretty bad.
1: Well, that one happens. You just
2: happens.
1: You just throw it in the garbage. Every team's going to have a couple like that.
0: Yeah, you turn that one off in the fourth inning.
2: But that bad.
0: Just go do something else with your day.
2: That Giant team's bad too, though.
1: They're not good. It was frustrating. I mean, with you.
0: CMPCA hit for the cycle, and you can only get two runs off Michael Lorenzen in a game where your best player hits for the cycle?
1: When he got the triple to lead off the third, and then I think it was Bregman walked. Now you got first and third, nobody out. I'm like, all right, here we go. Nothing. Crickets. No, it wasn't Bregman. Who hit second? Whoever it was. PCA got on, and then Bregman grounded out. There was a fly out in there and a strikeout. See you later. Thanks for coming.
2: Yeah, Bregman hit second in the game yesterday.
1: Okay, so then he grounded out to third.
2: Mm-hmm.
1: And PCA came off the bag trying to force the guy to make it too late over to first. He didn't. He tried. And then they got the next two guys. Inning over. Great. Really love those big hits and big spots, guys.
2: It's a no shot for me. Because we got the cycle from P. Crow Armstrong and a 5-4 victory. Nope. Not frustrating for me at all.
0: It's all rosy.
2: Yep. Because you got to find a way to win a baseball game. And, of course, some people can't handle 162.
0: They're just, it's such a miserable watch.
1: Yes.
0: And, buddy, you're right.
1: You're not a good person.
0: You're right.
2: What did I say wrong? What did I say?
1: They did find a way. That's my mantra.
2: Okay.
1: Find a way to win a baseball game.
2: Well,
1: you can't look that inept at the plate against the freaking Rockies.
2: This is who they've been for weeks. This is what they've been for weeks, the Cubs.
1: Agree.
2: And now all of a sudden you turn on a game against the Rockies and now you're surprised. It's the worst team in baseball and they play down. No one plays down the competition like the Chicago National League Ball Club.
1: You're right.
2: That's a fact. It's the Rockies.
1: Fair.
2: Come on, man.
1: Fair.
2: You're putting guys in the All-Star game.
1: See if Eddie goes out tonight and pitches well.
2: Well, he will. But will the bats show up? That's not the question. Yes, he will show up, just like Shota showed up yesterday. He shoved enough.
1: Shota was outstanding.
2: Okay.
1: Yesterday.
2: Well, where's the offense? See?
1: Fair.
2: That's all.
1: That's a fair
2: so
1: point.
2: That's a no shot.
0: Back-to-back nice starts for Shota. It's actually good to see.
2: I've seen worse from the Chicago.
1: And then tonight.
2: A lot worse.
0: Oh, yeah, imagine they lose that game.
2: Man.
1: Your matchup tonight, you've got Feltner, who I think that's the guy that the Cubs beat the brakes off of in his last game.
2: You had a nice lunch with him last week, Feltner, didn't you?
1: I did.
2: He was out there.
0: Cap, we haven't talked about this yet today, but just quickly, I want your thoughts on P. Crow Armstrong coming in 14th in All-Star voting among NL outfielders.
2: That's crazy.
1: Yeah, that's...
0: Do you think he might not be liked?
1: I don't know. I think the Cubs Nation is the one that jams the ballot boxes. I don't think they like the team.
0: Interesting. Alex Bregman has the third most votes on the team. Do you think that's Cubs Nation?
1: Yeah, but how many does he have?
2: That's Red Sox Nation.
0: He has more than PCA.
1: Bregman has more votes than PCA?
0: I believe so.
2: Cap, that's crazy.
1: That's crazy. I don't know.
0: You know what that is? Houston jamming the ballot box.
1: I would have to.
2: Cam Smith?
1: I'd have to look that up and see what the All-Star voting is. What PCA has versus Alex Bregman. I don't know.
2: Is that the rest of the National League Central suppressing the vote?
0: What are they, burning precincts? You can't even vote in real life anymore.
2: You know, Cap, that the issue with P. Crow Armstrong being 13th or 14th on that list is because of the long lines that you have to stand out there to vote for. That's the problem.
0: We've got Cardinals fans working security at the

0: star voting precincts?
1: Yeah, okay, Spencer Pratt. Would they find more votes overnight? Look.
2: Well, the water's warm. They got to stand out there in that heat trying to vote for Pete Crow, and their vote is being suppressed. Tell them, Jay Moore.
1: Did they put all of the totals in or just the top 10? I don't know what PCA has versus Alex Bregman, because it's not close, obviously.
2: You see, we can't do the Cubs are bad. That's why Pete Crow's not in the top 10 or top 5. Because as you well know, Cap, individual effort matters in baseball. You could be on the crappiest team. If you're good, people will vote you in.
1: Fair.
2: It's not saying the Cubs haven't done a great job of trying to push that vote. I see it on social media all the time.
0: Oh, yeah. Vote. Could it be a signal? How about this? Shot or no shot, the all-star vote totals are a sign of just how pissed off this fan base really is.
1: That is absolutely fair. Absolute shot.
2: They would slow down the vote or not vote for the most popular Cub on the team. That's quite the message.
1: Well, I'm looking at the nationally voting. I don't see anybody listed at all.
2: What do you see, Shay?
1: First base, top five. No Cub.
2: What's the latest?
0: I have PCA leading the Cubs in votes at 14th in the outfield, 265,000. Seiya just behind him, and then Bregman coming in third.
1: There you go. So second base, top five, does not have Nico Horner. Top five shortstops, don't make me laugh. Third base, top five, no Cub. Outfield, no Cub.
0: Remember last year, too? It was like the whole team was going to start.
1: Right.
0: When Cubs fans were happy? Everybody's an all-star. We're putting them all on the field.
2: Who's going to represent the Cubs at the all-star game?
1: I would think PCA's going, and I would maybe Ben Brown.
0: Well, it'll be tough. So here's where it gets interesting, is it'll be tough. If PCA doesn't get the vote, I would imagine he would be a manager selection. Uh-huh. But it's harder if, as a position player, if you don't get the vote, because they fill the roster with pitchers. That's where Ben Brown... Like, if PCA's not going to get voted in, there is an outside chance Ben Brown is your lone all-star.
1: Yeah, you're going to get one all-star.
2: Bro.
1: You might get two. Might.
2: That's sad. For this roster, that's sad.
1: Well, who else?
2: I'm just telling you. We're talking about when we came into the season.
1: Fair. But that's anyone else you think should even be considered?
0: No. PCA should be an all-star.
1: Agreed. He's playing.
0: He should be a starter, but again, nationally not well liked, and Cubs fans are withholding their votes.
3: Didn't they have four last year with the same roster? Was it three or four?
2: How many All-Stars?
3: I think it was four.
2: The Cubs have last year.
1: I'd have to look.
2: Look it up, boys.
0: I'd even more than that. I remember the first update came out, Hoodie. And remember we went through it? It was a Cub leading at like every single position.
3: Because I know it was Cubs PCA, it was Tucker.
1: Cubs had three. PCA, and Boyd, right? Tucker, and Boyd.
3: Yeah, okay.
1: And Boyd did not pitch in the game. He opted out of pitching.
2: Hey, Shota.
1: So, they may get two. Hey, PCA clearly should be one.
2: Shota.
1: And Ben Brown, if he keeps pitching this way, he'll probably get a selection too.
2: Was not on my radar. Ben Brown, all-star.
1: Correct.
2: Holy smokes.
1: Correct. If I had said, Hoodie, I'm going to give you, you can have Ben Brown or the field to go to the all-star game. And the field is Bregman, Seiya, Hap, Horner, Bush.
2: Yeah.
1: You'd go, I'll take the field.
2: Gold Glovers?
1: None of them.
2: Difference? Supposed to be difference makers?
1: None of them.
2: Shay, don't make it your life's work, but I'd like for us to be able to keep tabs on the fan vote when it comes to PCA. Because if the fans are not pushing him in, that's saying something.
0: No, we will definitely. It's going to be a story. We'll keep an eye on it. They'll update it every couple weeks or every week until the All-Star game. We'll keep an eye on it. And if Pete's not climbing the ladder, it means Cubs fans remain pissed. And he's not endearing himself to the broader baseball fan.
2: That says something. I think Cap's starting to believe you now, talking about the unpopularity.
1: I don't think he's unpopular. I think he's a flashpoint. I think they're mad at the team.
0: Yeah, I wouldn't say Pete's unpopular nationally. I would say he's an absolute lightning rod.
1: He's a lightning rod
0: And
1: player.
0: I would say when you leave this market, I think most baseball fans feel more strongly in a negative way about Pete than they do positive.
2: It's a lightning rod. When you say lightning rod for controversy, that's usually a negative. Is it not?
1: He's just a flashy player, and I love that. I love how he plays. Craig Counsell said the best at bat was not the four hits. It was the fly ball against a guy throwing 99 down, and he got a sack fly. That was a huge at bat in the eighth. He is a, if you're not on his team, if you're a fan base of someone else, that guy bothers you. He does.
2: Kind of how
1: he's flashy. Yeah. The hand, I love it.
2: Yeah. But if he was on the Mets, holy smokes.
1: Yeah, you'd be like, oh, this freaking guy. Right. I get it. But like, he's not. He's like, my guy.
2: It's like how I feel about Jeff McNeil. Just an irritant.
0: Now that's unpopular.
2: He's an a-hole.
0: That guy, you walk down the street, people are like, who?
1: Who is he on now? Sacramento?
2: I think he's an A, yeah. But I just remember with the Mets, as you recall, he's just always got his beak into something, right? Always an irritant. It's just, ugh.
1: Well, didn't he want out of New York because of the political situation? Was that him?
2: I think that
1: was him.
2: It's like how I felt about Pierzynski before he became a White Sox. Couldn't stand him.
1: And then he became your guy.
2: Now he's in the media. Can't stand him.
1: But while he was your guy, you were good.
0: Wanted out of New York because of the political situation. What does he think he is, John Rocker?
1: Exactly. Exactly. So, there you go. All right. Time to go around the National Football League.
2: That is next on the Cap and Jay Hood Morning Show.
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14: There he goes.
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19: Shake.
18: Yourself.
0: Are you throwing a pump fake or not? I don't know what's happening.
19: No, I mean, that's your name. It's your time, man.
0: All right. Around the NFL, brought to you by TheAngeloSystem.com, scientific patented approach to weight loss and diabetes reversal. You have never tossed it to me that way ever. I'm like, as soon as I start talking, I thought it was a rake. As soon as I start talking, you're going to step on the rake and I'm going to get hit in the face. And I didn't want that.
19: Introduced you in the open.
0: All right. I have a list for us today, Hoodie.
19: Yes.
0: Again, in honor of the New York Knicks winning their first title in 50 years, 11 NFL teams have a Super Bowl drought longer than 50 years, meaning either it's been 50 years since they last won it or they have never won it at all. I'm going to go through this list and we will decide who is the NFL's Knicks. The first of these 11 teams to finally put up a banner.
19: Okay.
0: The Miami Dolphins have not won since 1973. 52 years.
19: That's the end of this segment right there. All right.
20: That's it.
19: Around the NFL brought to you by...
0: They're the next. The Miami Dolphins are the next. Are you saying that?
19: They have been irrelevant for years, man.
1: They're horrible.
19: They're a horribly run franchise.
1: Horrible.
19: It's Jeff Hafley, right?
1: He's the head coach now.
19: Jeff Hafley.
1: But did you see in the Athletic, when they poll the players, like they vote best food, best training, all that. Number one franchise to play for, Miami Dolphins.
0: Yeah, you get to live in South Beach.
19: South Florida.
0: It's like, duh.
1: He said that the owner, Stephen Ross, great. They're kind. They're generous. All of it. I'm like, then how can you be so inept for so long?
20: When you're losing, you're humble.
1: I guess.
19: So now it's the Dolphins in the field now, because that's number one with a bullet for me. They are horrible.
0: All right. Well, they're going to become number two in just a second. The New York Jets.
1: Ooh. That to me is the worst franchise.
19: The Jets. Okay. The Jets. Once you're a Jet, you're a Jet all the way.
0: 57 years since Broadway Joe brought the trophy home.
19: That's hard to beat, man.
1: Jeez.
19: I feel like the Jets are worse, are poorly... I think that Miami Dolphins are poorly run, but the Jets have to be the worst.
0: I think it'll be great if we get to the end of this segment and decide none of the 11 teams that that are in this misery, a 50-plus year drought without a Super Bowl, none of them are going to win one. I think that would be great.
19: All right, so Dolphins, and you're going to kick the Dolphins out and say the Jets at the top, right?
1: Yes.
19: Okay, so we play King of the Mountain, the Jets are at the top. Even though the Dolphins are horrible, but the... It's hard to beat that.
0: So the rest of these teams are the nine teams who have never won a Super Bowl. So we're going to go top to bottom. Arizona Cardinals. Are they knocking either off the... They are horrific.
19: No.
1: No, I'd have Arizona right... So far, of the three, they're third.
19: And they'll never win one. Our old Chicago Cardinals. Formerly Chicago team, you know.
1: That's true.
19: There are some people that are from the silent era that still root for the Cardinals, you know. That means you're old callers from WGN. Go ahead.
1: Yeah, they listen to that and the 10-pin tattler.
14: I remember the Cardinals. They were so good. Ah, Cappy, you were so wonderful.
19: Thanks for the call, 591. I got no time to hear Cardinal talk.
1: Yeah, I was way too in their face for some of those old people.
0: So the Atlanta Falcons are definitely closer than any of the teams that we've mentioned, but are they the next Knicks?
19: No.
1: The Atlanta Falcons?
0: No.
19: The Atlanta Falcons? No.
0: With Tua? You don't believe in Tua in Atlanta?
1: Tua Tagovailoa.
0: Tua Tagovailoa.
21: They got to be winners.
0: Not going to work here anymore.
22: Tagovailoa.
1: It's the best.
0: Tennessee Titans. In fact, I'll put this into tiers. Teams that aren't going to, that are like closer but aren't going to win, I would put Titans, Vikings, Falcons all in that group. Fair?
1: Titans, Vikings, and who?
0: Falcons.
1: Falcons. Yeah, that's fair.
0: Crop them together.
19: That's a good group. Yep.
0: Teams that are close but probably aren't the next Knicks, Bengals, Chargers, Lions. Fair?
19: When was the last time for the Bengals?
0: Never.
19: Never won.
1: Never won one. They've been in the Super Bowl twice.
19: The Collinsworth Bengals, or the Boomer Esiason Bengals,
1: yeah,
19: and then the Joe Burrow Bengals.
1: Yeah, I think that was the year of the Freezer Bowl or whatever it was, wasn't it?
0: Yeah, I think they call it the Freezer Bowl.
1: And then Joe Burrow went to one.
19: Man, that Bengal thing, though, Cap, I mean, Jets are still the king of the mountain, but the Bengals... So it starts with being poorly run, but you have your franchise quarterback in Joe Burrow, and you've had assets. And it just feels like stuck. They just can't get over the hump. It might be that way forever.
1: Might be.
0: Kind of feels like
19: it. The forever loser you've given is Arizona. They will never win one in our lifetime, and definitely not yours.
1: Yes, Jets are right there.
19: Yeah.
0: I would offer a hot take, actually.
19: Cardinals?
0: I think right now the Arizona Cardinals are the worst run organization in the sport.
1: Wow.
0: Right now, today. And I think over the next few years, we will see it play out where we're going to look at it and go, they're worse than the Jets. I think they're the worst run organization in football.
1: No way the Jets are.
19: So what are you going to talk about when you move your talk show to Phoenix? What are you going to talk about? The Cardinals are this bad.
0: I know, and then they take the teams away. What am I going to do?
19: What are you going to do? What are you going to talk about?
0: So Chargers, Vikings were the other two. Chargers, Lions were the other two, as close, but maybe not.
19: Chargers will get there one day.
0: This year?
19: No. I know that's...
0: This year?
19: Don't be throwing it out there, man, so you're sure. Don't do it.
0: It's good. Hey, the Super Bowl's in SoFi.
19: Don't
0: both SoFi occupants going to meet each other in the Super Bowl in SoFi.
19: The world will combust.
0: The triple LA Super Bowl.
19: Could you imagine that?
0: LA versus LA in LA.
19: Cap will be out.
1: That would suck.
19: He'd be out.
1: I would.
19: I'm out. But Cap, it's LA versus LA in LA. I'm out. He would watch.
1: That'll be off. That'll be off.
19: I think the Chargers will win one day. I do.
0: And then the Lions and the Bills are the final two. But my question would be, like, the Bills occupy the same state as the Knicks. But do we believe that they are the next Knicks? That they are going to end the drought? They have never won a Super Bowl. They've obviously been to four in a row and lost all four of them. And they are bridesmaid, never bride right now. Josh Allen knocking on that door and can't get through it.
1: Man, Jim Kelly. I mean, they've had some great teams.
19: If not now, then when for the Bills? The window's open for them to get this done, Cap. It's Josh Allen, for God's sakes.
1: The window is open.
19: But the Jets, I still think, is at the top of the list. And by the way, the Bills, if they do win it, it'll be a win for Toronto. They're closer to Niagara Falls than they are actually New York proper. They're actually Canadian.
0: I went to a game there, and I stayed in Niagara Falls.
19: See?
0: I didn't stay in Buffalo.
19: That's a win for Canada. Don't you understand that, Cap? Buffalo. Have you done games in Buffalo?
1: I have.
19: The Odd?
1: No, I did it at St. Bonaventure. I don't know. Not, I don't, an hour away?
19: Yes.
1: But I flew into Buffalo.
19: Closer to Canada, doesn't it? I mean, Buffalo is its own area, isn't it? Feels like it's its own country compared to everything else in New York.
1: I've been there multiple times, but St. Bonaventure, oh, God.
19: Hard to get to?
1: Oh, you couldn't pay me to go to college.
0: Is that where Woj is now?
1: That is.
19: Yeah.
1: He's the NIL guy. And I've been there when the weather was early in the season. There was no snow. It was fine. And I was there when there was like 20 feet of snow. Oh, the worst.
19: Shake.
1: I couldn't live there.
0: All right, that'll do it for Around the NFL, brought to you by the Angelo System. 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
1: Tell Jerry I said hi. Good man.
19: Hold on, hold on. Shay. All right. 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
0: Hey, it's Shane Orling. 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
19: 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He joins us right here on Captain Jay Hood. Good morning. How are you?
10: Good morning, guys.
1: All right, Albert. Brendan Sorsby, I heard Field Yates go. That kid played well this coming season at Tech. He'd be a first-round pick, maybe even in the top 10. Now he's headed to the supplemental draft. But gambling is a bridge too far for a lot of people. They'll look and go, that guy had an alcohol issue. We'll work with him and get him healthy, hopefully, and get him back. Gambling? Nope, you're done. Does he get picked, in your opinion?
10: Yeah, and I think there's a chance he gets picked relatively high. I don't know. I think it's important to look at the facts of the case. Like, now, I agree with the NCAA's ruling to take his eligibility away. You can't do this. You know what I mean? Like, and the NCAA can't stand for it. And I think, like, the rules are very cut and dry, and they should be. And this is a cardinal sin in sports. So you have that part of it. If you're an NFL team, then you're going to look at it and, okay, like, instead of looking at, like, the big picture impact of this, you're going to look at, like, the kid himself and what he actually did. And what he actually did here was place a massive series of bets, of small bets, for the course of 4 years. It was Sorsby and two buddies of his. And there were a few of those bets at the very beginning that were on the Indiana football team while Sorsby wasn't on the travel squad. That does not excuse it. You should know better if you're him, and he should not have placed those bets. It's an idiotic mistake, and the NCAA has to come down on him. But I think, you know, you look at this and say, okay, at what point are we willing to take that sort of risk on this kid? Now, I think the flip side is the talent, and the talent to me is the bigger like, and maybe you look at something like this and you say talent shouldn't be the deciding factor, but oftentimes it is. And I think in a case like this, the talent, I've talked to teams that think he's more talented than Ty Simpson, who was the 13th pick. Now, a lot of teams didn't view Ty Simpson as a first round talent, but like, I think had he been in this year's draft, he probably would have been a first round pick, maybe a late first round pick. And I think based on his ability, which he's a big, loose athlete who can throw from different platforms and different angles the same way Patrick Mahomes and Caleb Williams and Zach Wilson could when they were coming out as prospects. And he's raw and he has a lot to work through, but there's a lot to work with. And so I don't know. If I'm like the Cardinals or the Jets, I certainly see a scenario where you look at this and say, let's take a second round flyer if it works out, then that frees us up to take a Jeremiah Smith or a Dylan Stewart or someone like that at the top of next year's draft. So he's really, really interesting from that perspective if you're one of these teams that didn't take a quarterback high this year.
0: Man.
19: In the random wheel of justice that is Roger Goodell as a commissioner during his tenure, I just can't allow that in my league, though, Albert. It's a bridge too far. UFL maybe, yeah, but NFL, that's tough.
10: You start to talk about that, though, and it's like there's the legal ramifications, right? So, like, I don't think they can keep him out of the supplemental draft. So that, and that's because technically the NFL is a trade association, and Sorsby is not one of their employees right now. And can a trade association deny employment to somebody who's trying to pursue a career? Or does the trade association have to leave it up to the companies? And those companies, of course, are the teams. I think in this case, Sorsby becomes eligible for the supplemental draft by that logic. And then I think, you know, you look at like, okay, like what does Roger do to create a deterrent? And I can tell you that Sorsby's lawyers are already working on that. And it'll be interesting to see if there's some sort of settlement that they come to on this. You know, I'm interested to see, because if I'm Sorsby's people, my main thing isn't necessarily to get him ready to play this year. It's that he can be in someone's building this year, right? So whether, you know, you negotiate a 4-game suspension, a 6-game suspension, an 8-game suspension, whatever it is, if you do want to negotiate something like that, say, okay, you got to treat him like a drug case then, where he can be in the building and he can be working with the team. So like if that's the case, if you can get him in the building and now, you know, you're going to have 6 months to work with him, well, like then that's going to be enough to get a pretty good read on who he is as a player and who he can be as a player, which can inform you on how you're making a quarterback decision if you're one of those teams ahead of the 2027 draft. But I, you know, my guess would be that like that maybe there's something that winds up getting negotiated here.
1: In terms of Caleb Williams, I want to get away from the Sorsby thing because it's so sordid and it's not going to affect the Bears. I don't see any scenario where they would do anything like that. In terms of
10: unless he goes to the Vikings.
1: Yeah, that would be interesting if he ends up in the Packers go. Because who is their backup now, the Packers? Who do they have as their backup quarterback?
10: I don't even know. I'd have to look that up.
1: Yeah, I can't even remember who they brought in as their backup, but it was a downgrade from Malik Willis in the way he played.
19: Tyrod Taylor.
1: There you go.
10: Okay.
1: So maybe the Packers. Yeah, we'll take a put a third round flyer in and see if we can get the kid. All right, whatever. In terms of Caleb, when you talk to people around the league, do they expect Caleb Williams from this point forward to be a top 5, top 6, top 7 quarterback, or the jury's still out? How would you answer that?
10: I think he's got the opportunity to be now. You know, I think a lot of times, you know, and I can give you guys the example of this quarterback poll I do every year. So right before the season every year, I put it out to, I mean, I wind up texting over 100, you know, coaches, offensive head coaches, offensive coordinators, quarterbacks, coaches, front office people who touch the quarterback position in some way, either as evaluators or as coaches. And so like the last couple of years, it's become pretty clear who the top 4 are, right? So it's Josh Allen, Patrick Mahomes, Lamar Jackson, and Joe Burrow. And then that 5th spot, you know, I think there was a lot of support 2 years ago for C.J. Stroud coming off of his rookie year. And then last year, there was a lot of support for Jaden Daniels elevating into becoming right on the precipice of that top group, right? And, you know, we saw what happened thereafter. So I think that's like where Drake May and Caleb Williams are now, right? Like it's like they had a great, both those guys had a great second year under new coaches and benefited, you know, Josh McDaniels really helped Drake May the same way Ben Johnson really helped Caleb Williams. And now we see where they can take it. You know, the challenge changes. I think, you know, like the other team having tape on you, having tape on the system you're playing in, it makes the challenge a little bit different. So does Caleb have the ability to elevate to that level? Yeah. But I think, you know, over the last couple of years, we've got a couple cautionary tales from, you know, in C.J. Stroud and Jaden Daniels, and that not that those guys won't develop into great quarterbacks again, but Just examples that the progress they make isn't always linear.
19: Albert, as always, we appreciate the time. Thanks for coming on the show.
10: All right, thanks, guys.
1: Have a great day. There he is, the great Albert Breer, Monday morning quarterback at SI.com on the Yuengling Hotline.
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19: What's up? It's Jonathan Hood.
15: And this is David Kaplan.
19: And the champs are here. The champs are back.
15: Indeed we are. We're thrilled about it, Hoodie. 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
15: Life.
19: Not 4, not 5, but 6.
15: The champs have spoken, baby. Take that.
19: I don't know. 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
19: Chicago Cut Steakhouse, Jay Moore, it's just the very, very best. 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Moore! Jay Moore!
31: Yes, it's boring, but it's a sport.
19: Jay Moore!
31: Oh! Whatever.
19: Cut it. It's not boring.
31: Okay, then you're boring.
19: All right, cut!
1: I would love to sit here and talk to Craig and just get his philosophy. Like, he'd never want to have lunch or dinner with me. I would love to have dinner with that guy and just go, can I ask you a question? why are you so wedded to guys that are just dragging you down?
0: Let's see if I can get Jesse to book him, because I would pay to hear that.
19: Why don't you?
1: That would be amazing.

0: Dude,
1: why don't we
0: I'm
1: get him
0: doing
1: on?
0: The show with Jesse tomorrow. Get him on. I'll be respectful.
1: You will not. And now here's a word from Michael Jordan.
2: I'm Michael Jordan. Stop it. Get some help.
1: Yeah.
0: Okay. That one stays. That's awesome.
1: So,
3: Jaymore, can you have an open ready for counsel when we book him? Now.
1: Greg Counsell.
3: Now.
1: Under TV manager.
0: Overrated, overpaid, overloved manager of the Chicago Cubs.
3: Here's the overpaid manager.
0: What can counsel do for you?
4: Two things you control when you walk in the building. It's your effort and your attitude.
1: No. Too jive for Craig.
3: I think we jive. I think for Craig it's crisscross. I think we go yacht rock for Craig.
0: Sailing. Again, I'm not telling you he's not a good, solid baseball man.
1: Here we go.
0: I just don't see what makes him the $8 million guy.
5: Craig Counsell.
1: There we go.
5: Overpaid manager.
1: Overrated, overpaid, Craig Counsell.
0: Like, I feel like
3: this would be so mean.
5: The Cubs continue to sail.
1: Sail away.
6: I scoop Jesse.
1: Craig Counsell.
7: And that's all, folks.
1: Captain J-Hood cut of the day.
0: Brought to you by David Flom and Matt Moore and Chicago Cut Steakhouse on LaSalle, north side of the Chicago River.
1: So, Jay Moore, you have to have a open ready. What if Craig Counsell comes on the show tomorrow?
8: I'm using that sailor.
0: I asked Jesse to book
1: him.
0: No
1: way. What do you mean? What becomes on from
3: comes
1: Seven
3: on
1: Bridges?
3: The sailing. We hear, here's Craig Counsell. Click.
0: who's the jackass interviewing me? Yeah, out.
1: Come on. It's a possibility. And Jesse's there. He's your meat shield. It'll be fine.
0: Let me ask you a question. If he truly wants to just have a respectful baseball discussion.
1: That means you have to leave.
0: By the way.
3: He'd go on with Carm.
1: He'd go on with Carm and Yurko.
0: By the way.
1: Better.
0: Jesse just texted Matt Shaw in right field tonight. Now get Ramirez in a second.
9: I've got the best job, Carm.
0: Take that.
10: Cap and Jiggler. Morning 6 to 9. ESPN Chicago.
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12: 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And that's exactly why Blue Chew just raised the bar with Blue Chew Gold. This is a 4-in-1.
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22: Souvenir for PCA. Home run number 13. Did he do it again? Deep right. Freeman to the wall. It's off the wall. Bounces into center field. Pete Crow Armstrong. Home run. First at bat. Triple. Second at bat. High drive down the right field line. PCA's 3-for-3. It's into the right field corner. Peach stops at second, and he's a single away from the cycle. Peach to right. He did it! 13th cycle in franchise history. It's courtesy of Pete Crow Armstrong.
3: I mean, what do you say right now about PCA? Holy sweet Lord above. I mean, PCA is about as locked in as anybody's going to be.
12: And that's fantastic.
3: Yurko's prayer worked. We replayed it again yesterday. Yeah. All he did was go 4-for-4 with a sack fly that got them within a run.
12: Cycle.
3: And a cycle, the 13th in Cubs history. He's up to 277, 351, 493. He's up to 13 home runs. Aiden and Tyler have this bet between PCA and Colson Montgomery on home runs. I think Aiden's starting to sweat it a little bit. Now, Colson's at what, 17?
1: 17.
3: Colson's at 17. And because of the slow start, PCA's only at 13. But, I mean, my God. I mean, he's getting them in bunches right now. He is just absolutely unbelievable.
12: He's on.
3: Oh, good Lord.
12: He is on.
3: Listen, Yurko delivered the prayer.
12: He's on.
3: On May 21st on the day off.
12: Yeah.
3: Since May 22nd, he's the best offensive player in baseball.
12: Period.
3: What do you think it is, everybody? Period. You can thank Yurko.
12: Well,
3: I don't know what to tell you.
12: Listen, I mean, there's no reason to send gifts or, you know, anything like that. That's not what I'm looking for.
3: Maybe it's not what I'm looking for. I mean,
12: you see me on the streets.
3: Buy me a naked lady tease.
12: Buy me a drink. Buy me a drink. That's all I'm looking for. You see me on the street, say, hey, Yurko, I appreciate you getting PCA back on board. He's done it all. 99.999999% was him. I'm a 0.0000.
3: I'm gonna give you like 10%.
12: Hey, that's not happening. But there's nothing wrong with remembering one of your one of your better players. There's nothing wrong with like maybe putting a good tiding out to him instead of all that negative energy. I put a little good thing out there for him, some good feelings, you know.
3: Yeah,
12: and
3: you did.
12: It ended up working out. So, right now, I got some good feelings going out to the U.S. men's national soccer team.
3: Let's keep that going.
12: To my squad, the Croats down there, they play tomorrow. So all types of good things happening, guys.
3: So good morning to everybody. It's Carmen and Yurk until noon, and we are presented by the Advantage Dealer Group, the destination for your next Chevy, Acura, Toyota, and now Cadillac, Buick, GMC, Hodgkins. 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We go all the way until noon, and then it's Rich Eisen, Waddle, and Sylvie get you home 2 until 6. And at 5:30, it's White Sox and Yankees in the Bronx, a battle of first place teams, Yurk, with Gerrit Cole taking on Davis Martin. Cubs will play game 2 against the Rockies a little bit later tonight. And the Cubs are starting to put it together a little bit. Bad teams are not that they're facing. We said this when they embarked on this stretch of games. You got to do well. And for the first half of it, they really didn't. But then they won the series in San Francisco. They blew a lead last night, but they came back and they won it in the ninth. And the Rockies helped. Obviously, they made a mess of the ninth. Look, the Rockies are actually not a terrible offense, but that pitching staff is dreadful. Absolutely dreadful. And you got to capitalize when you can. And they did that yesterday, and the Cubs win the opener. PCA is so hot right now. I was watching the game. And I was like a little bit distracted. I was like kind of one eye, you know, one of those things. But I looked up in the eighth, and it was 4-2. Now, I knew what was going on. PCA hit it for a cycle. PCA's back at the plate in the eighth. The Cubs are down 4-2. and a wild pitch. Runners advance. It was it Conforto and Shaw guys? Whatever it was. I think it might have been Conforto and Shaw. Runners advance. First base is open. I honestly thought for a second, I'm like, do you just walk him? Now, he's the go-ahead run. Late in the game, I don't know if most managers want to put the go-ahead run on base. I honestly thought, like, why would you want to mess with him right now? And he tagged another ball. He hit it almost 100 miles an hour. That's the one on the sac fly. Another foot towards the corner, that the game's tied right there. That's how dangerous he is at the plate right now.
9: Very dangerous.
3: And I honestly thought for a second, I'm like, easy for me to say on my couch. But I'm like, I might not want to have anything to do with this guy and just put him on base. Again, you probably don't want to do that as the go-ahead run. But that's how ridiculously good he is right now. He already hit for the cycle against him.
9: Yep, he's hot.
3: Now, he got picked off when he had the single. But, you know, I think he was just excited.
9: Yeah, he's excitable, you know.
3: He's just an excitable boy.
9: He is just an excitable boy. He's got the eye. You know, he's figured it out.
3: It's a beach ball right now for PCA.
9: Exactly. It's just a 16-inch clincher coming up there.
3: It's a volleyball
9: time.
3: Up at the plate. I mean, that's what it is. Here's PCA talking about it.
9: You know what I mean by a 16-inch clincher, though? You know, softballs were made by
16: I figured
9: clincher.
16: It. Oh,
9: yeah. I'm aware. And it was a 16-inch softball and it had clincher on it. It was hard as a rock when you started.
3: Oh, yeah.
9: And then it became a mush bowl by the time you got to the sixth inning.
1: There's no was. It still is.
9: Yeah.
3: They're still alive.
9: Still alive.
3: Here was PCA talking about the cycle.
17: Yeah, it was cool. It was a nice little moment with Javi. And kudos to him because he was very quick to let me know about the snap pick that I ultimately got picked off on. So, I appreciated the reception from the stadium. And, in a game like that, I'm just trying to think about getting to second base somehow.
3: PCA after the 13th cycle in Cubs history. All right, little game show music, Aiden, please. Let's play Know Your Cubs.
9: Give us a little something. Game show music. Yeah. Like from the password. Remember those good days on the password? There it is.
3: There it is.
9: The price is right.
3: Yeah. 13 cycles in Cubs franchise history. Let's see how you guys can do here.
9: I'm ready.
3: Think about how rare cycles are.
9: Give me the year. I'll give you the player.
3: Yeah, I'm going to. Cycles are weird. Like, the Cubs have been playing baseball over 100 and I don't know what, like 140 years, whatever the hell it is. Yes, there's only 13 of them.
9: Long time.
3: You know, there's about as many known hitters in baseball history as there are cycles. And I think it's because the pace in the last, let's say, 4 or 5 decades is really slowed because you don't see triples much anymore. Yeah. Parks have just changed.
9: Parks have minimized. The gaps like aren't as large.
3: The triple is kind of hard to get. Yeah. You don't see a lot of them like in the old days. So you don't see a ton of cycles. All right, York, there was a cycle last year. So before PCA last night, who was the last Cub with a cycle?
9: I think that was Dansby Swanson.
3: It was not Dansby Swanson. Jack, you're a Cub fan. Do you know?
16: That was Carson Kelly.
3: It was Carson Kelly.
9: Carson Kelly.
3: Yeah.
9: Oh, nice
3: before
9: job.
3: That, so back-to-back years with a cycle. Before that, you got to go all the way back to 1993.
9: Wow.
3: Who was the Cub with the cycle, Yurk, on May 9th?
9: Tuffy Rhodes.
3: 1993. It was not Tuffy Rhodes. It was the guy, I'll give you clues. Jack, you pay attention to. Don't let shade distract you right now. You pay attention to. Let's see. Yurko's going to smoke your ass in this game, by the way.
9: 93.
3: You, because you're young. You're too young. We're all the way back to 93.
9: 93.
3: This guy led the decade of the 90s in hits.
9: Mark Grace.
3: You're 0 for 1, Jack.
16: Whoa, was I supposed to jump in front of him? Or did we get turns?
9: No.
16: Okay.
9: No. 1 for 1.
3: He smoked your ass.
9: You got the first one.
16: I got Carson Kelly.
9: He got Carson Kelly. It's 1-1.
3: You
9: got
3: to jump in.
16: Jump in. Okay. I didn't know you were jumping in.
9: That's including Aiden, too. Aiden, you're eligible for this one, too.
3: Who?
9: Aiden.
3: Aiden's a Sox fan.
9: Well, it doesn't matter. He can jump in if he knows the answer.
3: All right. The last
9: you can help Jack.
3: Cycle before Mark Grace was April 29th, 1987 by the MVP.
16: Ryne Sandberg.
3: Wrong.
9: No.
16: Oh, Andre Dawson.
3: Yeah, he got you.
9: Yeah, he got it faster than I did. I was going to say Andre Dawson.
3: He smoked you on that one.
9: You gave him an extra one.
16: There was no rule against that.
3: I
16: only
3: just
16: got
3: jump
16: one
3: in.
16: Guess.
3: Yeah,
9: just No. You're right. There is no rule. I'm not complaining about that.
3: Yurko's going to get
9: gave
3: this
9: an
3: one.
9: Extra one.
3: Working backwards, April 22nd, 1980, Yurko.
9: Bill Buckner.
3: Not Billy Buck. This guy was involved in a trade that brought back maybe the
9: Larry Boa.
3: Well, yes, but
9: Ivan DeJesus.
3: Ivan DeJesus.
9: Ivan DeJesus.
3: Boa and Sandberg.
9: I had four guesses there.
3: To the Cubs.
9: Ivan DeJesus.
3: That's exactly right.
2: August 11th, 1966, his son played in the big leagues for the Cubs as well.
9: Nick Swisher, Steve Swisher.
2: No. Other, you're thinking, you got the position right.
9: George Mitterwald.
2: No.
9: Gene Kleins.
2: No.
9: 1967?
2: 1966.
9: Randy Hundley.
2: July 17th, 1966.
9: Todd Hundley.
2: Todd Hundley.

0: Jimmy? I don't remember Jimmy.
1: You still live in the papers. Jimmy Ryan.
0: Jimmy Ryan used to deliver papers in the morning and then he'd go to the ballpark in the afternoon.
1: Exactly.
0: And those are your 13 cycles in Cubs history. For eight, there's only six.
1: Jack did well.
0: Yeah.
1: Jack, you did well.
0: There's only six in White Sox history.
1: Not always negative, Nancy.
0: Aiden, who's the last White Sox with a cycle?
2: It's Jose Abreu.
0: It was Jose Abreu in 2017. Before that, it was Jose Valentin in 2000. That's the 22. Those are the only two this century.
1: Remember how
0: they are rare.
1: Remember how Harry just
2: Zeke Benura.
1: Who's that?
2: Is he on there?
0: Who?
2: Zeke Benura.
0: Zeke?
1: He doesn't have the whole list of White Sox.
2: Oh, you don't have the whole list?
0: I have the whole list, yeah.
1: Zeke Benura.
0: No. Chris Singleton did it when he was a rookie.
1: Right.
0: Fisk did it.
1: I'm not surprised.
0: Punch Fisk did it in 84.
1: He was fisking that ball all over the park.
0: Yeah, and Ray Schalk did it in 1922. And then Jack Brohammer did it in 77.
1: Brohammer?
0: Yeah, and that's
1: part
0: it.
1: Part of the Hitmen?
0: 1977.
1: Yeah, that was the Hitmen.
0: That would have been the Hitmen.
1: That's 100% the Hitmen.
0: Yeah. What were you going to ask?
1: Richie Zisk. I don't know.
0: I forgot I got distracted.
1: Yeah, I got distracted also.
0: You don't see a lot of them, though. That's the point. But PCA delighted the crowd last night, and the Cubs win.
1: I was delighted.
0: PCA right now is just...
1: He's on, kid.
0: It's crazy. We were off the air yesterday when the All-Star voting, the first like week of All-Star fan voting was released.
1: It was announced.
0: I heard Waddle and Sylvie talk about it. Mm-hmm. And I was stunned by a couple of things.
1: What'd you hear?
0: I'm going to tell you coming up. Stunned. And, you know, we've been frisky in this town, loving our baseball teams. We're like, how many All-Stars are we going to have? Well, we might not have as many as we thought. We'll see. We got to start rocking the vote. But I was stunned by one thing on the north side, and it's PCA related. We'll talk about that coming up. If you guys want to join us, 312-332-3776. And I just, like, how do you feel about PCA? Jack asked me, like, is he just always going to be streaky? And I'm like, Jack, I don't know. Like, Javi was streaky. Javi would have 2 weeks where you're like, holy cow. And then he'd have 6 weeks where he was awful. And he couldn't hit water from the boat.
1: Yeah.
0: If he like, that's streaky. Like, is PCA streaky or was the start of the season just odd and
1: was
0: slow?
1: Was he off?
0: And he's really good.
1: Yeah. Well, was he off?
0: And even through the early struggles, I think we still tried to remain level-headed. I know we did on this show. We're like, hey, he's pretty good, I think. He's got to be better than this.
1: Right.
0: And then, like, the middle of May, the at-bats started to get better. Yeah. And then you delivered the prayer.
1: Yeah.
0: And now it's just he's got it on cruise control.
1: Streaky runs in, like, two-week streaks.
0: That's what. Yeah,
1: that's
0: right.
1: Streaky.
0: Like, I don't think this is streaky.
1: Off for two.
3: No, he
1: You're not streaky over 8 weeks. That's not streaky.
3: Okay, so explain why at the start of the season he doesn't look like he can hit anything. At the end
1: awful.
3: Of last season he doesn't look like he can hit anything. But then
1: he was awful.
3: Now he looks like he hits everything.
1: Hey, because he was awful.
0: I still don't know if it's streaky. Maybe this is like minutia. You know, we're getting caught up in the minutia of this, but in the definition of it. But it doesn't feel as streaky like... Obviously, he's also not going to continue to do this, right? There's some happy medium, but he's a really good player, as we kind of figured he would be. And I mean really good. And we'll tell you where he is in the All-Star voting coming up and how odd it is. 312-332-3776 if you want to join Carmen and Yurko. We'll be right back.
4: Carmen and Yurko. They'll be right back. ESPN Chicago.
0: PCA is so hot.
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9: Submit a ballot today. We want to do that as a show. The four of us will do that. Aiden and Jack are with us. It's Carmen Love and York until noon. Listen, it's a who's who in the NL in the outfield. It really is when you look at some of the seasons that guys are having.
10: Yeah.
9: But I was stunned when I heard Waddle and Sylvie mention this yesterday, because we were off the air when they released this. Nightingale put it out on his Twitter, the first round of, you know, the early. I think it's been open about a week, right? Yeah.
11: Oh, I love Chuck Nightingale.
9: Yeah, that's Bob.
11: He's the best.
9: PCA is 14th in outfield voting in the NL. Now, again, it is kind of a meat grinder. The season Andy Pahes is having for the Dodgers, phenomenal. Right?
10: Yeah.
9: Acuna's had a good season.
10: Sure.
9: He's also spent time on the IL. Jordan Walker, obviously, we've talked about a lot. He was one of baseball's best prospects. And over the last 2 years, he looked like a complete bust. And now St. Louis is being rewarded for, like, sticking with him. And he's been awesome. James Wood might be the best player in baseball that nobody knows about. Unless you're, like, unless you play fantasy and you're a diehard baseball fan.
12: Right now, other than Shohei, he might be the best player in baseball, period.
9: Well, I still think Bobby Witt. But
11: I loved him. I loved him as Lester Diamond.
9: Yeah, that's a different, that's James Woods, I believe, right? Yeah. This is James. Love James Wood is an outfielder for the Washington Nationals.
11: Okay.
9: Who, honest, and he was great last year, not like this. You could see it last year. He's great. And he might be the best player in the league that nobody knows about. Yes, with the Nationals. Corbin Carroll, obviously. Juan Soto spent time on the IL. He's Juan Soto. Kyle Tucker. I don't know what happened to Kyle Tucker. I don't. I said it a lot last year. We got into August. I've said something's wrong. He's hurt. You could see it in his swings. And he was. I don't know if whatever he did to his hand is just not healed. I don't know if he's just not good anymore. You have seen that in baseball history. I.e. Chris Bryant. I don't know. Not that Tucker's quite fallen off the cliff like that. But Kyle Tucker is a shell of the Kyle Tucker that Cubs fans saw in April of May last year. And the rest of the league saw his first 5 seasons in Houston, where he was one of the best outfielders in the game. I'm not sure. There's no way Kyle Tucker should be ahead of PCA. There's just no way. Justin Crawford, who's a rookie. Adolis Garcia. I mean, it's like shocking. And Cub fans usually rock the vote. How is PCA 14th? And is that about to change real quick? Because right now, as I said earlier, PCA is so hot.
11: Yeah, he is.
9: Aiden kind of, I mean, you know.
11: What about the eight?
9: That was Shea, by the way. Hot.
11: Usually Carmen's ready to throw the eight somewhere, you know. With PCA.
9: Maybe that means he's due to go shove eight down someone's throat.
11: Oh, boy.
9: PCA is so hot.
12: Came out the wrong way.
9: That Hansel is so hot right now.
11: I hope you got some lozenges.
9: So,
11: holy heavens.
9: Is this gonna flip real quick? Like, Cub fans get out and rock the vote, and everybody sees, like, well, PCA's got the most baseball reference wins above replacement of all position players. That outfield is going to be impressive, though. Is it Wood, Pajes, and PCA? I mean, that's got to be it, right?
12: Like, if PCA sneaks into possibly. The top of the voting here, he's almost 200,000 votes down to even make it to the next round.
9: Oh, is that right?
12: Look at the count. Jordan Walker, happen? The top six go on, and then they
9: so the top
12: have,
9: six go on, okay.
12: And then they cut it and down, they, and then you so vote yeah, for like the top
11: Jordan Walker's
12: three.
11: Got like 200,000. Let me ask you a question: do they revote then? Do they start at zero again, and it's like let's vote again, or do they? Is it cumulative? You just keep.
12: Let me check on that exact detail. Yeah.
9: So he'll make it regardless, right? But he just might not be a starter. He's going to make it, obviously.
11: I'm checking out his stuff right now, Carm. Trying to get a feeling, you know.
9: There's no other Cub.
11: It's been good for a little bit.
9: There's no other Cub, right? Ben Brown, but the fans don't vote for the pitchers. Ben Brown's going to go, right? We all agree? Ben Brown will be an all-star.
11: Oh, I concur.
9: He's been great. Are there any other Cubs? Fell off a cliff as a Nico. Boy, he's not going to make
11: fell
9: it.
11: Fell off a cliff. Jeez.
9: Is there anybody else?
11: Still falling, Carm.
9: And my Nico Lord. Is actually 10th in voting, but... He's a long, I mean, like Terang and Ozzie Albies, you know, you're not going to make it ahead of those guys at this point.
11: How about the Hapster?
9: Hap? That's a good question.
11: My switch hitting thunder stick.
9: Hap is not in the top 20 in the outfield.
11: Yeah, well, then there's no chance.
9: So is it PCA and is it Ben Brown? Now, you want to look at the side? You want to look at the AL? Here's the AL, Yerk.
11: Whoa, 4.2 war. For PCA.
9: That's what I'm saying. I mean, Teoscar Hernandez being ahead of him like that, I mean.
11: My heavens.
9: Okay, so.
12: And it's not like Lordy, it's just Lordy. He's ahead of him by a few votes. It's a weird voting thing. He is almost doubling up his votes. The guys in the top five are all basically doubling up PCA's votes at this point.
9: Surprising. So, all right, well, there's the call, I guess, to Cubs fans.
11: What are they doing at Wrigley? Sitting on their hands over there? What are they, drinking too many cocktails?
9: Who knows? When we get this next round of voting, though, you might see a huge spike, right, Jack? Yeah. Because he's been unbelievable lately. And now everybody's starting to take notice. And it's like, oh, yeah, PCA is pretty great. Here, you want the White Sox that are going to be close?
11: Sure, why not?
9: I mean, again, like, Miguel Vargas, like, Mune. Hey,
11: what do you know?
9: Murakami, you know? Like, if he's healthy, they're going to want as many of the Japanese-born players as possible. They're going to find a way to get Murakami on the team. He's actually third in first base. As much of the meat grinder is in the outfield in the NL, I mean, in the AL, Yerk, at first, you got Vladdy leading it. That's not a surprise. Sure. Ben Rice, because he's a Yankee, and he's been awesome. And he's helping sustain that offense with Aaron Judge out of the lineup. Ben Rice hit another home run over the weekend. Like, he's been great. The Sox are going to have to deal with him this week. So Ben Rice is second ahead of Mooney. And then Mooney's got, I mean, he's right there on the cusp of those top two advancing. He's at 437-107, and Ben Rice is at 509-830. Then you still have Nick Kurtz. You got Pete Alonso. So, like, that's good competition amongst the first basemen. But Mooney's third. This is what's maybe a little surprising, that Miguel Vargas is third. Junior Caminero for the Rays, who is very, very good. He's an absolute butcher defensively. An absolute butcher. But he's a great offensive player. I get it. But he plays for the Rays. That's why it's surprising. He's got 625,000 votes. Yeah. And then Okamoto, in the rookie in Toronto. Again, the Japanese fans get out and vote. He's second. There's no way Vargas should be behind those guys. There's just no way.
11: Right.
9: Miguel Vargas has been
11: the best
9: third baseman. And I think if you look at all the metrics, if you look at wins above replacement, if you look at the home runs, if you look at the stats, he's been the best. Josh Young is fourth. Jose Ramirez is fifth. He's hurt now. Brendan Donovan is sixth. So Vargas is kind of knocking on the door. He should be there.
10: Vargas behind Okamoto has a better average, more home runs, more stolen bases, more RBIs.
9: But he's got the Japanese vote. Okamoto's got the Japanese vote. Yeah.
10: That's correct. And then Junior Caminero as well.
9: Fans the vote, that happens. I don't get the Caminero thing.
10: No. Yeah.
9: I don't get that.
11: He's getting the Japanese vote too.
9: He plays for the Rays.
10: Vargas has more home runs, RBIs, stolen bases. He's a whole point, 1.1 wins above replacement better than Caminero.
9: Yeah, I don't get that. Who knows? The fan vote's weird sometimes. Like Bobby Witt leads shortstops, obviously. Andrés Giménez is second. Kevin McGonigal is third. How is McGonigal third on that list? Like 100,000 votes shy of Giménez.
12: I used to be okay with fan voting.
9: That's crazy.
12: In baseball specifically, like I can get behind it in the NBA, NFL Pro Bowl, I really don't care about. I think in Major League Baseball,
9: Pro Bowl, please,
12: got to get rid of fan voting. Just get rid of it. It's done. Maybe the top guys you can vote for.
9: But why
12: are we, these small market teams are getting absolutely punished. Like Kevin McGonigal, great player, should be higher in the voting.
9: For sure.
12: But he's in Detroit. He's never going to beat out any of the big market guys or the guys who have huge names. I feel like you kind of got to get rid of this fan voting just because baseball is such a localized sport. But I know it's been that way, but this is getting ridiculous.
9: I don't think you get rid of it. It might be a little skewed and silly and you don't quite get it, but we want to make a vote today. We're going to vote. You don't want to get rid of that.
11: That's right. I'm voting.
9: Waddle and Sylvie and Tyler were talking yesterday about remembering the old days when you used to get the ballot when you'd walk into the park and you'd poke it.
11: And there's hanging chads. Those
9: yes,
11: are
9: the hanging chads.
11: The original hanging chains. Chads.
9: That's right.
11: When Biff Pokoroba was upset he didn't make the All-Star game because of the hanging chads.
9: Is that a real story?
11: All the votes for him. Yeah, that was the original.
9: Do you remember that's how we used to do it? You'd take a pencil and you'd poke your hole
11: in
9: it.
11: Yeah.
9: Those days are obviously long gone.
12: But that's better because then you actually have fans at the games who are paying attention to the games, going in and doing that, and you're not just getting every single big name guy. Even if, like, Mookie Betts is in second at shortstop in the National League.
9: Crazy.
12: He's hitting 189
9: this
12: year.
9: Crazy. He's awful.
11: Jack, you also had every employee of the club in the back room sitting there doing the same thing for all their individual players. So don't think there was no deception happening back then. It's only the intelligent fans at the ballpark that are voting. Come on now. You know every employee's in the back. Everybody in the ticket office, once the game starts, let's poke holes in these things and get our guys in. There's no honesty in the world. Don't pretend, okay? Everything is crooked. You just want to be on the right side of being crooked, where you're benefiting a little bit from it.
9: Yeah.
11: I mean, that's not a... Am I a cynic today?
9: No, you're cynic most days, but
11: you can't believe everything's always on the up and up.
9: It's not always on the up and up. Yeah. And then Davis Martin, you know, again, the pitchers, that's where the fans don't vote. The Davis Martin will obviously be there, barring some catastrophe. I would think Grant Taylor's got a shot. Would you guys agree? Grant Taylor probably has a real good shot. Pitcher. I think
11: reliever.
10: It's tough for relievers, especially if you're not a designated closer to make the All-Star game.
9: Maybe you're right. Maybe an outside shot.
11: Yeah, outside.
9: Hopefully the Midsummer Classic is well represented.
11: They've expanded because
9: they take
11: roster.
9: So many pitchers. Yeah.
11: What do they got, 38 now, 40?
9: I mean, a guy really only gets an inning, right? You get an inning and that's it.
11: Well, I'd love to be able to go to the game just to enjoy the party and the atmosphere and everything and not actually have to pitch.
9: That would be
11: Wouldn't that be kind of fun? Go in there, you do the press thing, you do this.
9: You're an all-star.
11: You get introduced, you wave your hand, you go side to side. You get the swag bags and all the prizes that come along with it. You get a small stipend, maybe a bonus in the contract.
9: Yeah.
11: Right?
9: Yeah.
11: Not bad.
9: All right, we'll put our ballot together coming up, all right? 312-332-3776. Talk baseball with us, both sides of town. Cubs will go for two straight against the Rockies later tonight, and the White Sox open up a series in the Bronx against the Yankees. You'll catch all the action right here on your home for White Sox baseball. It's Carmen and Yurko, and we'll be right back.
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16: 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I couldn't believe it. 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
9: Tomorrow is Grip It and Sip It. I know the forecast is not great, but we're going to power through it. And so if you're attending, if you're golfing, get your rain gear and let's go. And if you were just planning on stopping by to watch some of the broadcast, come on by. We're going to be at Seven Bridges doing the shows as planned. Tracy Butler did send me a note. Tracy's the best, you know. Yeah. We don't get to see Tracy anymore. We're in our beautiful new studios in the Chicago Board of Trade and our Jeff Dickerson studios.
10: That's right.
9: It's gorgeous. People still coming up to me going, man, those new studios look great.
10: Pretty top-notch.
9: Top-notch. Top-notch.
10: Top-notch.
9: I see Chris Canty to our left. Chris is in town this week doing stuff, doing the morning show.
10: Most certainly
9: he's
10: is.
9: He's still working. I don't know what Canty's doing, but he's been working all morning. Cap said to me earlier.
10: It's called research.
9: He goes, have you ever been stood next to Canty? I said, yeah, you're going. I've had. I said, we saw him at the draft last year. And he goes, man, he's big a big fella. Guy. I'm like, oh, yeah, he's a big fella.
10: Oh, yeah.
9: He's a big boy. Like they Kalis, make him big in the NFL.
10: It's like Calais Campbell.
9: Oh, my God.
10: Yeah, big. He's that tall. He's like Calais.
9: Canty's a monster.
10: Yeah.
9: Tracy sent a note, and she said, weather might get in the way. I know it won't stop you guys from having a great day. She said, expect some heavy rain in the morning, but a higher likelihood of some severe weather in the late afternoon. So we might have like a small window where we get out on the golf course. We'll see how it goes. If not, we're going to make the best of it.
10: I watched her this morning. Yeah.
9: Tracy, yeah.
10: Yeah. Things might get chaotic at 3.
9: Yeah.
10: To about 5:30.
9: That's what it looks like.
10: Could be chaos.
9: As our boss, Keith Williams, was reminding me this morning, we've endured through Grip It and Sip It. 2 years ago was the cicadas.
10: Oh, yeah.
9: I think it was last year was the smoke from the wildfires, yeah, the Canadian wildfires.
10: Yes, Canadian wildfires.
9: Do you remember that smoke? It was like orange.
10: Yeah, smoking a pancake.
9: Smoking a pancake.
10: Yep.
9: 3 years ago, it was 99 degrees.
10: It was hot. I felt sorry for the puppies. Weren't the puppies out there that day?
9: Yes, I think they were.
10: Yeah.
9: Now, they had them under the shade and they had water. But yeah, because we were doing...
10: They had ice on their little ones.
9: Yeah, the charity arm that year was, was it Paws Chicago? I can't remember which one it was. One of the shelters.
10: Yeah, it was Paws for Pets.
9: And we've endured. So we've had cicadas. We've had oppressive heat. We've had wildfire smog.
10: Mm-hmm.
9: Remember the UV index? They were saying it's like dangerous. Yeah. Stay indoors. We're like, we're not going to stay indoors.
10: Can't stay indoors.
9: And in fact, we're going to go to Seven Bridges and we're going to golf.
10: And it was heady.
11: What are they just sending plagues every year?
9: I don't know what's going on this year.
11: Locusts, cicadas,
9: frogs next year. Yeah, we've had everything. It's biblical. But nothing is going to stand in the way of Grip It and Sip It presented by Yuengling Flights.
10: So come on
9: out to Seven Bridges.
10: Right. Might be, might play 9 and the rains come in.
9: Hey, it is what it is.
10: That's the way it is.
9: You can't control it.
10: A winner. I'm bringing my bat this year.
9: You're bringing your bat?
10: Yeah. Yeah. Your baseball bat.
9: Baseball bat?
10: Yeah, the one from Louisville Slugger. So we can give it away like we gave away yours last year.
9: Oh, I didn't even remember that.
10: You don't remember you giving away your baseball bat last year?
9: I do not. I mean, now that you say it, I guess. Yeah,
10: you're
9: jogging my memory.
10: I'm bringing mine this year.
9: All right.
10: I'm going to bring it out. Going to let people handle it, you know.
9: Okay.
10: Take a good look at it.
9: I'll bring my fungo.
10: And then we'll give it away, you know.
9: Fungos in the parking lot.
10: Via the old raffle.
9: Okay.
10: Via the old raffle.
9: All right, sounds good.
10: Yeah, it's got the good kid's name on it.
9: So what? Somebody might like that.
10: Most people would, Carl. Most people would. Not Victor.
9: Not Victor.
10: Victor probably would
9: take a pass.
10: He might bat me on the head with it.
9: He might take a pass. Do you want to vote? Do you guys want to submit a vote? Jack, you going to do this?
12: Let's do it.
9: All right.
12: So I've got it pulled up here.
9: We've got it on our YouTube channel. YouTube.com/@CarmenAndYurko. And do us a favor, like and subscribe.
12: And
9: if we make any mistakes, you guys let us know what we did wrong. All right, we're going to submit a ballot.
10: So which league are we in?
12: This is both. It shows both. American League, National League, we go by position.
9: Right.
12: So we're at first base. Here's our first decision we have to make. We can sort by average, home runs, RBIs, or OPS, or alphabetically. What do we want to sort by?
9: Go OPS, but I think we know who we're going to vote for anyway. Go by OPS.
10: I go by war.
12: OPS.
9: Nick Kurtz is first. Ben Rice is second. Wilson Contreras, who's been red hot lately, is third. Murakami's fourth. We're voting for Murakami.
12: Lock it in.
10: What about Jake Berger?
9: No.
10: Murakami.
9: Stop it. Love Jake, but stop it.
12: We're going Matt Olson.
9: I think you got to go Matt Olson.
12: Okay.
9: I think you got to go Matt Olson.
10: Yeah, it's a difficult one.
12: Murakami and Olson locked in at first base.
9: Murakami and Olson are in. All right, second base. We're going to second?
12: We're going to second base. Sorry, I scrolled past it.
9: There we go.
12: Second base. David Torres is leading the AL. Has he been hurt or something? He's leading the AL in OPS for second baseman.
9: How many games is Gleyber
12: playing? It only says he has what? How many home runs? Four?
9: Hold on, I'll find it.
10: He has four home runs.
9: He's got four.
10: Second base, not really a home run spot.
9: He's played 43 games.
10: Because Jiz Chisholm has got, from the Yankees, he's got 9 home runs.
9: I'm leaning towards Ernie Clement here. I'd love to say Mydroth, but man.
11: It's closer than you think.
9: I know. I'm kind of leaning towards Ernie Clement.
12: Mydroth has a higher OPS.
9: We can't be total homers, right?
11: I'm with you on Clement.
12: Clement does, yeah.
9: I'd say you got to go Clement. Although Chase Mydroth is not that far behind him in OPS, is he?
10: No,
9: Chase has been so good lately.
12: It's Bryce Terrain in the National League, right?
13: Not even close. Although Brandon Lowe's been great. Yeah, but yeah, you got to go Bryce.
10: But not as good. Yeah.
13: Got to go Bryce Terrain.
12: Just so you know, all you fans out there who are voting just for the big names and not the best players, this is the ballot you should be filling out. So take notes.
11: What about Michael Massey? Local guy?
13: Yeah.
12: Third base.
13: We got to go Miguel Vargas in the AL. It's got
10: to
13: be.
10: Yeah, you have to.
13: And then I think it's got to be Max Muncy, doesn't it?
12: I think so. Max Muncy has just been so much better than everybody else.
10: I'm going to go with Max Muncy.
13: All right, there we go.
12: Vargas and Muncy. Oh, shortstop. I keep going past the positions.
10: Once you vote, it brings the next one up.
12: Oh, right. I see. Yeah. So I don't even have to scroll.
13: No, yeah.
12: Shortstop, Bobby Witt versus McGonigal. It's got to be Witt.
13: Come on, Bobby Witt.
10: I'm going to go Colson Montgomery.
13: No, it's got to be Bobby
12: Abrams, Ellie De La Cruz, Otto Lopez, Connor Griffin.
13: Ellie's hurt right now. I say it's got to be Ellie De La Cruz. I don't care, hurt or not.
11: Otto Lopez has had a sneaky good season.
13: He's had a very good season.
11: I don't know who else from that team is going to make the All-Star team.
13: They'll find somebody.
10: What team is that next to his helmet? I can't see it from here. Oh,
13: Otto Lopez.
10: I wonder I can't see it.
13: Yeah.
12: Ellie.
13: I know CJ's been great. You got to go Ellie De La Cruz.
12: All right, we need our catchers.
13: All right, Shea Langeliers has got to be in the AL.
10: Yeah, Shea Langeliers.
13: And then
10: on the other side,
12: Drake Baldwin's hurt, right?
13: Isn't he? Drake Baldwin's hurt, right?
12: Oh, I don't know for sure.
13: Pretty sure Drake Baldwin's
12: on the
13: IL.
12: A lot of good catchers in the National League. I mean, you got Will Smith, but
13: I think Drake Baldwin's the guy.
10: Go up.
13: Yeah, Will Smith's on the IL.
10: Guy's got 20 home runs, man.
11: Drake Baldwin came back yesterday.
13: Carl. He came back yesterday. All right, we got to go Drake Baldwin. He's clearly the best catcher.
12: Oh, here go my one, Hunter Goodman.
10: I think Colorado needs a representative. And they need a representative. 20 home runs, Carm.
13: I just feel like Baldwin's like clearly the class of the National League at that position. Like, clearly. Drake Baldwin's OPS plus is 161, you guys. 161. He's got 2.4 baseball wars. Hunter Goodman's is...
10: It's
12: got to be close.
13: Hunter Goodman's is 126. It's not that close. It's not.
12: All right, Drake Baldwin it is.
13: It's Drake Baldwin.
10: Reluctantly, I'm not happy about it.
12: All right, here's where it gets fun.
13: Oh, boy.
12: Outfield time.
10: Man.
12: All right, American League, can we lock in Byron Buxton?
13: I mean, he's been more of a DH than an outfielder,
12: exactly.
13: though.
12: But he's listed under the outfield spot.
10: Is he?
11: He's taken away a position from other worthy candidates by being listed as an outfielder here.
10: Yeah, that's crap.
13: He's played... Oh, I guess he has played four. Okay, my bad. He has played 45 games in the outfield. It just feels like he's played more DH. I was wrong. All right.
12: He has 23 home runs with a 276
13: Buxton's
12: average.
13: Great. I say go ahead.
12: Byron Buxton's locked
13: in. I think it's got to be Judge. I don't care if he's hurt or not.
12: Okay.
13: Right? Doesn't
12: Judge.
13: Have to be. And now it's between like Bellinger and Trout.
12: Trout
13: gets
12: my vote.
13: Rosarena's been good. Boy, Bellinger's been real good. Go Trout. Let's go Trout. Bellinger or Trout? What do you guys think?
11: I think Trout.
13: All right, go Mike Trout.
11: How many do we need? Three? So we have one more spot open?
13: Yeah, that's it. So Buxton,
11: Judge.
13: Oh,
11: we already picked three? Yeah.
13: Buxton,
12: well,
13: Judge,
12: well, Trout. Ian wants to show you a player A, player B before we get there.
13: Oh, really?
12: Player C, player D, player A.
13: Aiden.
10: Oh, Aiden.
13: All right,
11: there's six spots. The top six
13: voting six right now.
11: Well, three and three. But the top six move on to the next round of voting. And the top, this is... five of the top six that you're looking at.
13: So what am I looking at?
12: Cody Bellinger has a WAR of 3.4.
13: Right, which we've talked about.
12: But his batting average is about the same. And so there's this unknown player. The players we have listed, Cody Bellinger, Riley Green, Mike Trout, Byron Buxton, Julio Rodriguez.
13: This is in the
12: AL. Five of the top six.
11: Five of the top six. The other one not listed there is Aaron Judge.
12: So they all have approximately the same stats.
13: So you've got to, I'm looking at a player that's blacked out. Are you saying guess who that player is?
12: You can guess or.
13: Tristan Peters.
11: It's Tristan Peters.
13: Yeah, because I can tell from the WAR.
11: I think we got to throw him a vote.
13: You want to write it in?
12: We did say that was going to be our campaign, was to vote for Tristan Peters.
13: All right, write him in.
11: Get Buxton out of there. Throw Peters in.
13: Get Buxton out.
12: Buxton out.
11: Yes.
13: Get Buxton out.
12: Instead of Trout? What are we talking about?
13: Yeah, I know. I kind of feel like you got to keep Buxton.
10: Get the injured player.
12: Get
10: Aaron Judge out.
12: Aaron Judge might not play in the game anyways. He's probably not going to play in the game.
11: He'll still be there.
10: You still have to vote with him.
12: What do you mean you still have to vote? He's not going to play.
13: He's the best player in the American League.
10: Oh, yeah, go to Tristan Pierce.
12: Yeah, when he's healthy. Right now he's not. He's sitting on his couch.
10: What do you got a New York bias for? Get rid of that New York bias.
12: All right, everybody vote. Who are we getting? Are we keeping Judge in or are we taking Judge out?
10: Judge out, Tristan in.
12: I say Judge out, Tristan in. Aiden?
11: That's already half. I'm in. I'll ride with you guys.
12: Aaron Judge.
13: So who's out? So who's in? Trout, Buxton,
12: and Tristan Peters.
13: All right, that's crazy.
10: I like it. What an all-star team.
12: All right. Can we lock in James Wood in the National League?
13: Yes, of course.
10: Of course. Put James Wood
13: in
10: there.
13: And I think you lock in PCA. It's ludicrous to not have PCA in there. Ludicrous.
12: See, if you short by OPS, PCA, you have to scroll way down the list. But I know I'm just saying it's crazy.
10: If
12: maybe that's what people are doing. They're sorting by OPS and then
10: he's clearly doing by war.
12: Do you know what also could be an issue? Maybe I'm just grasping at straws here. Maybe because he has a double last name, Crow Armstrong, people can't find him in the alphabetical order.
13: I don't know.
12: They don't know if they're looking for Crow.
13: Anybody who's going to suggest that he's not one of the handful of best outfielders in the National League is completely nuts. On his defense alone, for crying out loud, he made another great defensive play last night late in the game. You got to have PCA on there. And then I think the other one that you got to have on there is probably
11: Jordan Walker.
13: Yeah,
11: probably. He's had a phenomenal season.
13: Soto was on the IL. Should we ding a guy for being on the IL? Jordan Walker's been phenomenal.
11: I don't know how you can say no to Jordan Walker.
12: Jordan Walker's in 297.
13: Yeah, I think you got to go Jordan
12: Walker. Lock it in.
13: Who am I forgetting, though, now? Corbin Carroll we're leaving off.
11: Brandon Marsh has had a phenomenal season, too.
13: Yeah, he's been good.
12: Shohei or Schwarber in the NL for DH?
13: Schwarber. No, I think you got to go Shohei, don't you? Go Schwarber. Go Schwarbs.
10: Yeah, the hell
13: go
10: is Schwarbs. Shohei.
13: And Jordan Alvarez is easy.
10: He's got the Japanese bias.
12: All right. That's it.
13: There's our picks.
10: Put it in.
13: All right. We have voted. We have submitted a vote. We just gave PCA one extra vote.
10: June 25th, phase one is over.
13: Did Tyler say yesterday, did I hear Tyler say he's on pace to be the greatest in terms of, like, I don't know if he was using Fangraphs metric, outs above average, or if he was talking Baseball Reference. I'll text Tyler and ask him. Or Tyler, if you're listening, let me know. Tyler had made a mention that he's trending to be, like, by one of the site's metrics, the best defensive center fielder ever. I don't know how you project that kind of trend out. I guess if you just did it over, like, a certain...
10: You extrapolated the numbers?
13: Yeah, like a certain number. I'd love to get a clearer explanation of that. But he is fantastic out there. Absolutely fantastic. And he's got to be on that list. All right, we have submitted our vote. There you go. It's Carmen and Yurko. We'll be right back.
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21: A bandwagon fan. The biggest insult in sports. But this summer, during the FIFA World Cup, it's an invitation, America. Never watched soccer before? Perfect. Think a corner kick is a karate move? Sure, why not? Prefer sports where players can use their hands? Me too. Just here for the snacks? Now we're talking. So grab a bag of Lay's and jump on the bandwagon. We're undefeated. Lay's, the official sponsor of the FIFA World Cup 2026.
22: In passing yesterday, I wanted to tell Sylvie something about PCA's defense. PCA had a night last night, and the Cubs had to rally. They had a lead, lost it. Had to come back and walk off the Rockies in the ninth. PCA's up to 13 home runs. He's trending for about 29. He had 31 last year. Is he going to fly by that? Is he going to have another 30 home run season? Not that I'm not like poo-pooing a 30 home run season. Don't get me wrong. I think people's expectations were that he'd have even more this year. And then he got off to such a slow start. Remember, he only had a couple of home runs like until the middle of May. So think about how hot he's been over the last month or so now. But will you think he'll settle in again right around that 30 home run mark?
23: I hope so.
22: Yeah.
23: Yeah.
22: That's what he's trending for again. Trending for 29 as of today. PCA pretty much plays every day. Matt Shaw's going to be in the lineup again. People are growing very leery and just very tired. I shouldn't say leery. People are growing very tired of Dansby Swanson being in the lineup. At least Cub fans are. That's a common refrain right now. Cap was saying it to me again off the air this morning. He goes, I can't understand why they keep running him out. And I said, the only explanation I can give you, Cap, is that they still really value an above-average defensive player defense at a premium position. And you know, Sylvie just sent out a tweet.
23: Here, let me get this one. Well, Sylvie's sending out a tweet.
22: Sylvie tweeted.
23: Well, stop the presses.
22: In the modern era of the Cubs.
23: La-di-da-da.
22: Look at Sylvie using the baseball reference filter. Did someone do this for him, or is Sylvie using the filter now?
23: AI.
22: I've never seen him use the filter like this before.
23: He's an AI guy, man.
22: So Sylvie tweeted that in the modern era of the Cubs, Dansby Swanson's 176 batting average is the worst of any position player with at least 265 plate appearances. There are two players who hit worse in the 1800s. A guy named, old-time baseball, as Abdallah would say, old-time baseball. Silver Flint. Boy, is that a name.
23: Oh, yeah.
22: I don't know Silver Flint, but that was 1880. Like, you know.
23: He had a rough year.
22: A buck 62. And then Jim Canavan in 1892 hit a buck 80, hit a buck 66. Dansby, again, Sylvie did this. Dansby is hitting a buck 76. And the aforementioned Todd Hundley, Yerk, in 2001. Boy, the boos that were raining down on poor Todd Hundley in the summer of 01. He hit a buck 87. There's your list. And so the Cub fans are sick of it. And do you want Pedro Ramirez in there? Do you move Nico over and let Pedro Ramirez play second? Or is Pedro Ramirez more of a natural?
12: You let Shaw play second.
22: What about Nico?
12: You put Nikola short.
0: I thought fans wanted Pedro Ramirez.
12: Oh,
0: in
12: maybe
0: the lineup.
12: Pedro Ramirez.
0: Why doesn't Matt Shaw play right?
12: Well, you could put. I guess you could put Matt Shaw on right.
0: But Jesse I'd said like Matt Shaw's playing right tonight. Did he not?
12: Yeah.
1: Sale's is he busted up or did he give him a break? What's going on with Sale?
0: Jack.
12: So he's been dealing with some knee
1: arthritis,
12: soreness,
1: arthritis, tendonitis.
12: Yeah, I mean
1: something?
12: He sat out two nights ago. Bursitis?
0: Two nights ago he was out.
1: Bursitis? What does he have?
0: I think I have bursitis in my shoulder.
1: Do we have something specific?
0: Do I need a little cool or
1: your bursitis? Your bursitis?
0: Do you have one here? I don't even know.
1: Well, anywhere you got a joint, usually
0: you
1: have
0: a
1: bursitis.
0: I got something in the shoulder, kid.
1: Bothering you? Oh. You know what I'm guessing it is?
0: Not on.
1: An impingement.
0: That's what the masseuse said.
1: Do you know how simple that
0: said
1: is
0: you
1: to
0: have
1: fix?
0: An impingement.
1: Do you know how simple that is
0: in
1: to
0: my
1: fix?
0: Mid-back? How does that affect my shoulder? That's
1: your
0: crazy.
1: Your mid-back, yeah.
11: Tommy John? You going to be on the shelf?
0: Tommy John. No. It's my shoulder, not my elbow.
1: Yeah. You have to do like band work.
0: Band work.
1: Put a towel under your arm.
0: Drums.
1: Attach the band to the door over here, and you do external rotators to build your posterior deltoid.
0: All right.
1: And that'll get your shoulders back. You got to work your scapulas, too.
0: I got to work my scapulas.
1: You know, the rhomboids are next to your scapulas, yes. The scapulas, your angel wings.
0: Yes.
1: You got to sit there and you got to get your shoulders back. You're rounding
0: going
1: your shoulder.
0: To get the pump.
1: Reading the computers. You're reading crap. You're reading your phone. Get your shoulders back. Let me see your chest, my friend.
0: I'll show you my chest.
1: Get your shoulders back. Work those posterior deltoids.
0: Oh, man.
1: Posterior deltoids. Get that
0: I got an impingement.
1: Back on. Yeah.
0: She said you got an impingement.
1: You got an impingement, but it's in your shoulder, not in your back. I don't know what she's talking about.
0: Not why well, I trust the masseuse. She said she felt it. She goes, I feel it right here. It's like right here. There's an impingement.
1: But that's not an impingement. It's a knot.
0: She said impingement.
1: She
0: that's the word she used.
1: Yeah, well,
0: she knows more than you.
11: We might need group calisthenics she every morning before the
1: is
11: show.
1: Is it a she or a
11: yep.
1: he, Carm?
2: This one was a woman.
1: Woman? She might be smoking some grass or something. We don't know who she is, so I'm not really saying anything bad. But I'm just saying, off the weed.
2: Calisthenics.
1: Off the weed, okay? I'm in need. Please get off the
0: All
1: weed.
0: Right, Tyler texted me back, too, real quick. Here.
1: Oh, great. Tyler's texting you now. Jeez.
0: All right.
1: The hell's he got to say?
0: It's the defensive metric next to his WAR on Fangraphs. So that's their outs above average metric that Fangraphs uses. That's what he's talking about. And just so you guys know,
1: I'm trying to get you healthy. Now you're back to this nebulous baseball stats.
0: How is it nebulous?
1: For 1,000.
0: I mean, it's telling you what it's not nebulous.
1: This guy's talking about whether he scratches his ass with his right hand or left hand. What stat is that for on the baseball field?
0: And so right now on the season, amongst all outfielders, PCA is number one in baseball. 13.7 defensive runs saved above average. The only player better is the superlative Bobby Witt Jr., who's at 15.2. And then the kid in Detroit, man, the kid behind the plate is good. Dylan Dingler is at 10.9. Yeah, it's a great name, isn't it?
1: Yeah,
0: Dingler.
1: I love it.
0: It's a great name.
1: Yeah, the Dingler. So,
0: and I don't know, like, PCA for his career. That's just this season. I could also look up, like, where he's – and I think Tyler was saying he's trending to have the most ever when it's all said and done, to have as many as he's already gotten at this young age of his career, just how many defensive runs saved above average Fangraphs has said he's good for. It's Carmen and Yurko. We're back in 2 minutes.
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22: 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We go till noon. Then Waddle and Sylvie will be on after Rich Eisen, noon to 2, and then Waddle and Sylvie 2 to 6 to get you home. Into White Sox baseball, Mellor's got your pregame at 5:30. Sox and Yankees from the Bronx. More on that series coming up here in a little bit. But we want to do a list. We're down to 85 days. We're Cole Kmet. Right, Yerk? We're Cole Kmet away.
10: That is. 85 days
22: we
10: is Cole
22: Kmet.
10: We are
22: down to 85 days and counting to the start of the NFL season. And we continue the list of lists. And we're going to spin the wheel. Spin it around, Jack. Give it a good spin. Les jeux sont faits. Les jeux sont faits.
10: Mm-hmm.
12: 41.
10: I love Brian Piccolo.
22: Yes, there we go. Brian Piccolo.
12: Favorite chips.
10: Favorite chips.
22: This is a boring one, kind of. I got to be honest with you. I mean, favorite chips.
10: You might
22: want
10: to cancel this one.
12: We can cancel it. Should we do you want another one?
22: No, you can't cancel.
12: You just said you might want to cancel.
22: No, stop it. Can't cancel. I know my number one, but. All right, get the music going, Aiden. Here we go.
12: See, you can make favorite chips. You say this is a boring one, but think about how many chips there are. A lot of chips.
22: Hold on, I'm going to change that around.
12: Hey, I'm going to steal your pen.
22: It's not as bad as I thought. You're right.
12: Ooh.
10: I definitely don't like that.
12: What don't you like?
10: Popcorn is not a chip, too.
22: No, popcorn is not a chip.
10: I mean, it's a snack. Absolutely. We get a snack, but popcorn is not a chip.
11: How do we feel about pretzels?
10: Pretzels not a chip either.
22: Not a chip. It's a pretzel.
11: All right. Fair enough.
22: Hold on.
12: Oh. Yep, that's getting on there.
22: All right. I'm ready.
12: You're ready already?
22: Yep.
12: That was quick.
22: Go ahead. You guys want it? You want the list?
12: Let's hear it.
22: Here's the list. Number five, potato chips. I mean, you can't beat a good potato chip. I like making homemade potato chips. If you've seen, go back in some of my Instagram posts where I put some cooking videos, you'll find occasionally I'll do some homemade chips. You can find an easy recipe there. Simple, delicious. You know, you could choose the oil you cook with at home, too, if you're opposed to seed oils. I don't blame you. I'm with you. Cook an avocado oil. Cook an olive oil, you know. I love potato chips. Number four. Ponch and John. That counts, right, Yerk?
10: Ponch and John?
12: What is that?
10: Yeah, I don't care.
12: I don't know what that is.
22: It counts. These guys aren't going to know what that is, but that's Chips, the show. You guys don't know Chips, the show.
10: That's right.
22: The California Highway Patrol.
10: California Highway Patrol. Back in the day, two guys on a motorcycle.
22: Ponch and John.
10: Eric Estrada and who's the other guy's
22: name? I only know Eric Estrada. I don't
10: Larry
22: remember.
10: Something or another. I think
22: do you guys know? Have you guys ever heard of Chips? They have no clue.
11: No idea.
12: Yeah. Like the
22: it was
12: police
22: a show. The police show. Yeah, when I was a kid. Ponch and John, number three. I'm a sucker, and I have some in my lunch today. Part of my lunch today, Yurko. Plantain chips.
0: Oh, boy. I'm like Baba Booey. You give me some plantain chips.
12: What the heck are we even doing here?
0: What do you mean? That's a chip? Literally says plantain chips on the bag.
12: I know.
0: They are delicious.
12: I know it's a chip. I'm just saying, is it a top five chip?
0: Oh, easily. Plantain chips are a top five chip. Number two on my list, chocolate chips.
12: Oh, that was number one on my list.
0: And number one.
23: That's a great chip.
0: Number one, I think it might be on Yurko's list. Casino chips are number one. I mean,
23: yeah, not on mine.
0: How do you not love casino chips?
23: Yeah, not on mine. Good list.
12: Taking all the good ones.
23: Not on mine.
11: That was also my number one.
0: There you go. Got to be casino chips, man. That means you're making money. Let's go. Those are my five favorite chips. All right, who's next?
11: I can go. I'm ready.
0: All right,
11: not a big chip guy. Doesn't fit. This doesn't really fit me very well. Number five, I have original Sun Chips. Just
0: sun
11: the blue
0: chips.
11: Bag.
12: That's pretty good.
11: Just normal.
12: That's a good pull.
0: It's a good call. I like those Sun Chips, the original flavor.
11: Mm-hmm.
0: What do they call it? Like the harvest something, right?
11: Harvest,
0: like harvest grain or something?
11: Yeah, sure.
0: Remember?
11: Go with that.
0: I like those.
11: Yeah. They're just, it looks like they're just called original.
0: Oh, they are? Okay, mm-hmm. Maybe I'm thinking of a different
11: Harvest thing. Cheddar is the cheddar
0: Harvest
11: version.
0: Cheddar.
11: I might have been thinking of that. Number four, Tostitos Scoops. You get a good dip.
0: It's a chip.
11: They're not very durable. I'll knock that.
23: Not durable at all.
11: Yeah, but if you just take a little bit of dip and it sits right in there, pretty good.
0: It's got like your own little cup, right?
11: Yeah. Number three is Cheetos, just the original. Complete mess.
12: Not a chip.
23: I don't know if it's a chip.
0: I believe that's
23: like a popcorn.
11: Oh, you're kidding me.
23: That's a puff.
11: You're not going to give me pretzels or Cheetos?
0: Puff. I don't think it's like a cheese puff. That's not a chip.
11: So you go to, Carm, you're going to your son's baseball game. You're in charge of the snacks. You go to a Sam's Club, a Costco. You buy the big box, and they give you all the different flavors of chips. Cheetos are in that box.
0: Yeah, but those are snacks. That's a snack box. Those aren't chips.
23: That's it. It's a snack box. That's for sure.
0: Snack box.
23: Not to be confused with other boxes.
0: Yeah. Cheetos is
23: a snack box.
0: It's not a chip.
11: I might not have five chips then. All right, I'll steal chocolate chips.
0: There you go.
11: I'll put chocolate chips.
0: Yeah.
11: Number two, kettle chips, just the original.
0: Perfect.
11: I don't like the sea salt. I don't like the vinegar.
0: Perfect.
11: I don't like anything else.
12: That's good.
0: Now
11: just original. And number one was also poker chips.
0: Poker chips.
23: Now you're humming with gas.
0: All right.
23: Now you started to do something right there.
11: No pretzels, no Cheetos. I was lost.
23: Number five for the good kid, Johnny Handsome. Just the plain Ruffles.
0: Just the Ruffles.
23: I don't want sour cream and onion. I don't want none of that crap.
0: Ruffles have ridges here.
23: They do. Just give me plain Ruffles. I'm happy with that.
0: Okay.
23: And the basic Frito-Lay chip.
0: Just a good old-fashioned Frito-Lay?
23: Not barbecue. Not anything.
12: You're a plain chip guy.
23: Just a plain chip. I am a plain chip guy. Now we get into the tortilla chips. El Ranchero or El Rancheva?
0: No,
23: Rancheva.
0: I don't know them.
23: C-H-A-V-A, yes.
0: Okay, El Rancheva.
23: El Rancheva tortilla chips.
0: All right.
23: My favorite tortilla chip, if there's not these, I'll buy the El Ranchevas. El Milagro.
0: Yeah, those are delicious.
23: Tortilla chips.
0: Yes.
23: Mmm. And I know I'm pronouncing it wrong.
0: Those are tortillas, but
23: I call it tortillas. And number one on the good kids list, when it came out with them, it's been my favorite ever since, the kettle chip.
0: They're just a plain old kettle chip.
23: Kettle chip.
0: I do.
23: Regular.
12: What do you mean since they came out with them?
23: No flavor. Well, in the Midwest here, they didn't always have kettle chips.
12: I didn't know that.
23: Kettle chips came in from the East Coast.
0: Like when we were kids, they didn't have kettle chips.
23: There was no kettle chips. We didn't know what the hell a kettle chip was.
0: No, it was all, you know, used in Chicago. You bought J's as a kid.
23: My honorable mention one is the bagel chip.
0: Oh, that's good.
23: The bagel chip.
0: That's good.
23: That one's a
0: good one. Boy, that's good.
23: I like the garlic-flavored bagel chip, too.
0: Yeah, that's real
23: they
0: good.
23: They got it with, like, the anything one. They've
0: that's
23: got it with sesame.
0: Good.
23: But the garlic-flavored one is the one that tastes the
0: you
23: best.
0: You ever go into, like, a bakery that's doing homemade garlic chips?
23: Yeah.
0: Bagel chips? That's a great call.
11: If those count, what about the pretzel chips, where they're flattened? They're in the blue and white bag?
12: Those would be chips.
23: You didn't ask about that. You asked
11: Fair
23: about
11: enough.
23: Pretzels.
11: Fair enough.
12: Yeah. I've got a couple of honorable.
0: Bagel chips is a great call.
23: Yeah. That's what I'm here for.
0: Wow.
12: I've got a couple of honorable mentions. Blue Chips, the movie.
0: That's good. I like that, Jack. I like what you're thinking.
12: Computer chips, because they kind of run our world nowadays.
0: They don't kind of run our world. They run our world.
12: They run our world.
23: Only if you allow yourself to be run by computers.
0: they run yours, you don't even know it.
23: Run.
12: Number five.
0: Run.
12: Homemade potato chips.
0: Amen, Jack. Number five on my list. Got to be homemade.
12: And I like the ones where they're like not fully crispy. They're just a little chewy, you know?
0: You like a little chewy still on the inside?
23: One.
12: And I like a chewy
0: one. I like them pretty crispy.
12: Number four, I want fish and chips.
0: That's pretty good. Jack's done well.
23: Along
0: with
23: the fish. He also wants the chips.
0: It's pretty good. I got to be honest. Fish and chips.
12: Number three, Dorito Nacho Cheese.
0: Yeah.
12: Better than Cool Ranch. Cool Ranch Doritos are the most overrated chip flavor in America.
11: Agreed. Is nacho cheese just the regular one?
12: Yeah.
23: Notice there's not a Dorito or a Tostito on this guy's menu. If I'm going a Spanish style chip, I'm going authentic Spanish style.
0: They're not eating Doritos in Mexico.
23: No, I tell you that for damn sure.
0: Tortilla chips.
12: Number two, I would like barbecue potato chips.
23: Potato chips. I like a barbecue potato.
0: Like I said, potato.
12: A barbecue. And number one, chocolate chips. Specifically in pancakes and cookies.
0: Yes, that's usually the best place for them.
11: I think I had an omission. Cheez-Its, cracker or chip?
12: Cracker.
0: Yeah, it's a cracker. I think it even says on the box, doesn't it say cheese crackers?
12: You can kind of tell by, how thick it is and the bubbles.

0: exactly.
1: Gross.
2: That's
1: oh my god.
2: That's
1: no good.
2: Here you go, Carm. Thank you.
1: Speaking of stuff that's not good for you, Yurko said he read that McDonald's is bringing back the fried apple pie.
2: The fried apple pie,
1: which we used to get when we were kids. They haven't had it on the menu for 34 years. I was stunned
2: by
1: that.
2: They got the one that's baked but not fried. This one goes into the deep fryer.
1: And it had the real crispy outside, remember?
2: And it was just so hot, lava-like.
1: It was like it burned your mouth on the inside.
2: If you bit in it too quick, you had to let that thing rest a little bit.
1: Boy, that was like...
0: And it's like a pie-shaped or like a handheld?
1: No, it's like a handheld. It's like this.
0: This is intriguing.
2: Looks like a Hot Pocket.
1: It looks like a Hot Pocket, yeah.
2: But only with apple inside.
1: And when we were kids, you could go in and they had the hot fried apple pie. And Yurko's not kidding. And there was no warning on the label. If you burned your mouth, you burned your mouth. That was it.
0: Yeah.
1: And your mom would tell you, you know, take it easy. And then sure enough, you'd bite into it. And it was like a lava explosion. And you'd burn the roof of your
0: mouth
1: or your tongue. But then you'd eat that. That thing was so good anyway.
2: Flavorful, man. Flavorful.
1: Holy cow. The McDonald's
2: I can't
1: fried
2: wait
1: apple
2: to do,
1: pie.
2: You know, we did chips today. I can't wait till we do top pies. Oh, man.
1: Is that on the list?
2: Oh, man.
1: Because that would be fun.
2: Are we
1: going
2: to have fun
1: have
2: then,
1: careful,
2: guys?
1: But it would be fun.
2: Woo.
1: Banana cream, baby.
2: For me, it's always been the, the French one.
1: French silk.
2: French silk pie.
1: Yeah, like a chocolate cream pie, but the French, specifically the Baker Square
2: and
1: French
2: the
1: silk.
2: The chocolate shavings up on top.
1: Oh, yeah.
2: And every once in a while, they change it up and give you a white chocolate shaving up on top. Man, is that delicious.
1: The chocolate shaving up top really was a great accoutrement, wasn't it?
2: Yeah, I'm telling you, a well-made cherry pie will go a distance, too.
1: I like
2: well-made cherry pie goes the distance for the good kid.
1: Ken's in Aurora,
2: blueberry's
1: Colorado.
2: A little sloppy, Carmen.
1: A little sloppy. Cherry can be a little sloppy, but yeah. Ken's in Aurora, Colorado.
2: Cherries are bigger than blueberries.
1: That's true. What's up, Ken?
3: Not much. What's up? What up, guys? This is a nice list. I like it. Well, I have Original J's. They're fantastic. Yeah. I wish we could get them out here. And Chip from My Three Sons.
2: Chip from My Three Sons. Yep. 100%.
1: I don't know if I know that.
2: Chip, My Three Sons.
1: Oh, from
2: remember
1: My Three
2: one
1: Sons.
2: One of them was
1: Chip
2: named
1: My
2: Chip.
1: Three Sons. Gotcha.
2: Yeah.
1: Yes,
2: it's a great Chip right there.
4: Oh, what about the Chip?
1: From My Three Sons. Gotcha, Ken. Yeah.
2: The Chip?
0: Like Chip and Dale?
4: Chip and Dale.
2: Yeah, the little guy.
1: Yeah.
2: What's that called? A mongoose? What is that little
4: rat
2: called?
4: It's a chipmunk.
2: Called?
1: The chipmunk.
2: Chipmunk. Yeah, thank
1: chipmunk.
2: You. That's right.
4: That's why he's called Chip. His name's Chip because he's a chipmunk. He's not a mongoose.
2: And the other one's named Dale because he's a chipmunk? No. I mean, what's going on? Why is the other one named Dale if one's Chip?
4: It goes with Chip.
2: And it goes
4: it's
2: with
4: It's a good name with it.
0: Everyone knows, you know, Alvin and the Mongoose, one of the best movies. Yurko's favorite.
2: Yeah.
1: But there's no Dale in the Chipmunks. It's
2: Ricky Tikki Tavi.
4: No, there's the Disney Chipmunks, which are Chip and Dale.
1: Oh,
4: and then there are Alvin and the Chipmunks,
1: Simon
4: which is
1: and
4: Theodore, Alvin and Simon.
1: I know Alvin and the Chipmunks, of course.
2: Yeah.
1: I don't think I know Chip and Dale from...
2: Yeah, you do.
1: That's the dancers, the Chip and Dale.
2: No, that's Disney's Chip and Dale.
1: I don't know if I know that.
2: Oh,
1: Disney
2: boy.
1: Chip and Dale? I have no idea.
2: Come on,
1: I can't
2: champ.
1: Place that at all.
0: What Chip Kelly? What old Eagles coach?
1: Chip Kelly.
4: Oh, we forgot about him.
1: That's a good one.
0: I think he's Northwestern's offensive coordinator.
1: He
0: actually.
1: Is Northwestern's offensive coordinator.
2: Right here, Chip and Dale.
5: I don't remember that.
2: You don't remember that?
5: No.
2: Oh, boy.
1: I remember Alvin and the Chipmunks, not the Chip and Dale. John's in Phoenix. What's up, John?
6: Hey, boys. Good morning. I got two real quick. So one that they discontinued here in Arizona is the Poor Brothers Old English Salt and Vinegar Chips. Those are amazing. And then if you have kids, Chip from Beauty and the Beast.
1: I don't remember Chip from Beauty and the Beast either.
0: He's the little teacup, I
1: Thank
0: think.
1: Thank you, John. Is the teacup?
0: I believe so.
4: And he's got
0: so.
4: A chip in his teacup. That's why he's called Chip.
1: I did not remember that. I did not know that. I haven't seen Beauty
4: oh,
1: and the Beast.
4: Oh, grip it and sip it. When I chip a good chip.
1: That's good.
0: Like chipping in?
1: Chipping in.
2: Here it is.
1: Chip. Damn, chipping in is good.
2: Take a look, Chip.
1: Son of a gun.
2: Oh, yeah. That's your Chip from Beauty and the Beast.
1: Man, I wish I would have thought of chipping in. That's a great one. Mike's in Atlanta. Go ahead, Mike.
7: Yeah, I got barbecue pop chips.
1: I don't know those.
2: Barbecue pop chips.
1: Pop chips.
7: And then Fritos, the honey barbecue twist.
1: I don't know if a twist is a chip, but if we're not going to say Cheetos.
0: Count the basket. Those count.
1: They count?
0: Yeah, because it's a type of Frito. Those are good. That was
1: all
0: a big miss.
1: All right, yeah, well, there you go.
2: There you go, Carmen.
1: I don't know those.
2: Barbecue pop chips. I didn't know what was going on, but I pulled it up right here.
1: All right.
2: Or you can order it on Amazon
1: like
2: now.
1: Yeah.

0: Yeah.
1: Bob in Michigan. Go ahead, Bob.
2: I know there's part of it that doesn't count, but the Gardetto's rye chips were always my favorite family get-together.
1: That counts. That absolutely counts. The rye chip, that's 100%, and they're delicious, Bob. Great call. Chris in Naperville. Go ahead, Chris.
3: Hey, guys. I like blue chip players.
1: Nice. I do, too. I want more of them on all my teams. Excellent call. Jack had the movie blue chips, but how about just good old-fashioned blue chip players? Yeah. Yes. Colston Loveland is a blue chip player.
4: Ooh, you got that right.
1: Hopefully Luther Burden and Roma Dunze and Caleb Williams. Give me blue chip players.
4: Joe Tooney.
1: All right, that list turned out to be better than I thought.
4: Yeah, it did. It did. I wanted to give up on it. I'm glad you said no.
1: Not bad.
4: I'm glad you said give Marco, up. Shut up, man.
1: We gotta power through. It's Carmen in New York. We'll be right back.
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1: I think my job's pretty great. 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
14: A bandwagon fan. The biggest insult in sports. But this summer, during the FIFA World Cup, it's an invitation, America. Never watched soccer before? Perfect. Think a corner kick is a karate move? Sure, why not? Prefer sports where players can use their hands? Me too. Just here for the snacks? Now we're talking. So grab a bag of Lay's and jump on the bandwagon. We're undefeated. Lay's, the official spot.

0: sponsor of the FIFA World Cup 2026.
1: Yeah. Former PGA golfer who was once shot a 59 on tour. Not many guys have ever carted a 59 on tour. I believe Chip played on a couple of Ryder Cups. I got to play a round of golf with Chip Beck once in a pro-am at, what's the course there in Glenview by the Glen, York? Why am I, is it called the Glen?
2: The Glen Club?
1: The Glen Club. Thank you. I don't know why I was blanking on that. Played in a pro-am event with Chip Beck once. God, this has got to be about 20 years ago. And boy, was he a nice guy. Southern hospitality at its finest, York. But he came to Chicago after his playing days and lived locally, like up in Lake Forest for a long time.
3: Yeah, he tied for second in the U.S. Open twice in 86 and 89. And in 93 was second at the Masters.
1: Yeah.
3: Yeah.
1: He was a very good golfer.
3: Six top tens in the majors.
1: Pretty good.
3: In his career.
1: We have major number three this week from Shinnecock. You ready for the U.S. Open?
3: Yeah, this week. It starts Thursday.
1: It starts
3: I'm
1: on
3: nervous.
1: Thursday.
3: Yes. I am nervous.
1: By the way, what the hell happened to Spain yesterday? That was like the the game you were telling us about over the weekend, the Turkey game, where Spain completely dominated, and they didn't score.
3: You have to put the ball into the net.
1: Is the goalie for Cape Verde really 40, or are they exaggerating?
2: I got to say, he looked older than 40. Yeah. I think he
1: looked like an old man.
2: I think he was definitely 40.
3: The object of the game is to put the ball into the net, and Spain did not do that
1: last
3: night.
1: Is that a stunning... I mean, now they got a draw, so it's not the end of the world.
3: So,
1: but.
3: I mean, it's stunning. And remember where we're at here. You're playing three games and you're trying to amass points. If you win, you get three. You tie, you get one. So is something over for Spain? No. But what's going to happen is Spain and Uruguay are going to match up. Probably for who's going to finish first in this thing. So, and I think they play third. They play each other in their third game. So when that game comes to fruition, that's going to be important. They anticipate both winning the next game and then having four points as they go in to play each other.
1: And then
3: But the difference between finishing, like, say, first, second, and third. Third, you go in and you're playing a juggernaut right away.
1: Right.
3: You're playing one of the 12 winners.
1: Right.
3: You know,
1: in the next round.
3: You're going to get in. You're going to get smacked around a little bit. So that's what you've got to be careful with.
1: If you
3: end up finishing down the line, whoever it is, say it's Uruguay or say it's Spain finishes second, then they meet up against the team that finished first in another thing. Maybe that doesn't bother them. But your draw gets a little bit more precarious in the round of 32.
1: Was, pardon the cross sports reference here, but was that Cape Verde's Super Bowl and do we fade them in the next game? But the problem is they're going to be a huge underdog again, right? There's really no point in maybe betting the other team. I don't know. I don't bet soccer, so I don't know.
3: It's Spain, it's Uruguay, it's Cape Verde, and then there's another team that's in there.
1: That is, yeah.
3: So against the other team, you might want to fade them.
1: Yeah. Because, was that everything? They just, they kind of spent everything on a draw with Spain, which has probably felt like a huge win for them, right? If you're Cape Verde?
3: Well, I mean, getting a point is wonderful.
1: Huge.
3: Nobody wants to go to the World Cup and go through three qualifying, going through three games and qualifying and not getting a point.
1: Yeah.
3: You left with 0 points. You got blanked.
1: There's some odd results. You know, Egypt tied yesterday with Belgium.
3: I mean, Egypt's got some players.
1: They got Mo Salah, right?
3: Yeah. They got some players.
1: Australia with that stunning upset of Turkey.
3: The Socceroos.
1: Yeah.
3: That's what they call the themselves down there, the Socceroos.
1: Yep, and that's who America plays on Friday.
3: And guess what America's going to do? America's going to have possession of the ball. America's going to be, they're going to be down there. They're going to get their shots. Now you got to be able to put the shots in. You got to be able to put them in. They might have 20 shots, but you've got to get them past the goaltender. And then you've got to be wary if you turn the ball over. Now it's going the other direction.
1: Yeah.
3: Now here comes the counter.
1: We had a... who is it? Was it caller Don? He said, guys, I still don't think soccer is popular. And we said, listen, it's never going to be the NFL, baseball, basketball in this country, but it's popular. Did you guys see the number from Fox for Friday night? Do you know what the number?
3: 24 million, right?
1: Oh, I thought was it that high? I thought I saw 16.
3: Oh, for the U.S., there's another game that got 24 million.
1: Is that right?
3: Yeah.
1: Wow. The U.S. game on a Friday night had 16 million. And that doesn't count, right? All the tens of thousands of people that were at these different watch parties around the country in all the big cities. They showed the watch party in Kansas City, in Atlanta, in New York, in, I think, Seattle. Did Chicago have one? I didn't see it on the highlight reel.
3: Chicago took a pass in the World Cup this year.
1: I know, but they didn't even have a watch party. I thought maybe they'd have a watch
3: party. I'm just saying, I think that...
1: Only the cities that are hosting the events are having them. I got you. I didn't realize that. Okay, that's why they showed those cities. I'm sorry, I didn't realize that. There were tens of thousands of people at those watch parties. So you can't say that it's not popular anymore, because it is. 16 million people is a lot of people. That I thought that was a pretty impressive number. The next game for the U.S. is this Friday afternoon. Say hi to Steve in Arlington Heights. What's up, Steve?
4: So I'm adding a couple more chips to the list. I'm going to go with the Jays that came in a box with the free pencil.
1: Oh, gosh, that's a great call.
4: The Chipwich ice cream sandwich.
1: Which one? The ice cream sandwich?
4: Yeah, the Chipwich ice cream sandwich.
1: Yeah, that's good.
4: Cookies, vanilla ice cream, rolled in chocolate chips.
1: Those are two very good ones, Steve. Remember the pencil in the box with the Jays? That's a blast from the past.
3: More than 23 million TV viewers watched the German national team's 7-1 victory in their opening match of the 2026 FIFA World Cup, a new TV ratings record. What? Interest in soccer in Germany is thus greater than ever. I don't know.
1: No,
3: it's not Germany.
1: Is that our viewership, though? Like, is that the U.S.? That's what I'm wondering.
3: I'm trying to find out.
1: I think that might be Germany's total viewership, but that, like, in America, Fox reported 16 million on Friday night. That's a really big number. Corey's in Naperville. Hey, Corey.
5: Hey, you guys, good show. A couple of chips. Yurko, you like this one? Chip Ganassi.
3: Oh yeah,
5: and legendary car builder Chip Foose, and one more, Chip Carey.
3: Oh, there you go. There's your Chip.
1: He's got some car guys in there.
3: It's Ganassi Sabatos Racing there for a while. They were partners.
1: Chip Ganassi. I'm sure there's some other Chip people.
3: Felix Sabatos.
1: Like Chip Kelly was going. Felix Sabatos. I've heard that.
3: Yeah.
1: Zach on the south side. Go ahead.
6: Hey, I got Chip off the old block.
1: Excellent.
6: And I got two classic retro chips. They was in a gold bag, cheese flavored gold shiny bag, and a green shiny sour and dill bag chip.
1: Thank you, Zach. I like the chip off the old block. Was Jay's just a Chicago thing?
3: Cheese popcorn. Jay's cheese popcorn here was a Chicago thing.
1: Chicago thing
3: you
1: only?
3: You didn't find it elsewhere.
1: No, that's
3: you'd see
1: thing?
3: Vintners. I'd see Vintners elsewhere.
1: Yeah, I'd see Vintners. You're right. A couple more. Where's Matt? He's in Joliet. What's up, Matt?
7: Hey, gentlemen. Hey, so the previous caller, I had Chip Carey as well. But so real quick, I'm a tortilla chip guy. I like the El Ranchero.
1: I do,
3: yeah.
7: For a tortilla chip, for me, you got to have a little heft to the chip, because when you go into the guacamole or the salsa, you don't want your chip breaking into pieces. So I like the El Ranchero.
1: I like those too, Matt. Those are good ones. Yeah, sometimes you go in like...
3: You go in and you got a flimsy chip. It's no good.
1: You don't want to break it.
3: Nobody wants a flimsy chip.
1: No. David in Portage. What's up, David?
8: Hey, Chipper Jones, and they used to call them around here ghetto chips. They were made in Gary. They were called Peerless Potato Chips. A little greasy, a lot salty, really crispy, delicious. I don't think they've made them in 20 years.
1: I don't remember those. Thanks, David. Do you remember those?
3: I don't.
1: Don't remember those. Chipper Jones, good call. All right, one more. Bucky in St. Louis. Go ahead, Bucky. Oh, I'm sorry, St. John. I can't read.
9: I'm actually in St. John.
1: I know, I'm sorry. And, the writing is so small on this damn thing, I can't see. Go ahead.
9: Anyway, we don't have them in the Chicago area, but White Castle onion chips.
1: I don't know those. Yeah, onion. Why don't they have them in the Chicago area?
9: Because they have onion rings.
1: Hmm. Where do you get the onion chips? At all the other White Castles?
9: Yeah, outside of Chicagoland area, anytime you go to a White Castle anywhere besides Chicago, you'll get onion chips, not onion rings.
1: I didn't know that. All right. Bucky, thanks, man.
3: It looks like the Peerless Potato Chip Inc. is still alive and well off of 11th Avenue in Gary, Indiana. So it looks like it's still alive and well. I don't know where it's gone.
1: You know what I forgot?
3: And they said shop today, Carm.
1: Oh, so maybe it is still around. You know what I forgot? Pickle chips.
3: Pickle chips.
1: Pickle chips are good.
3: You a big fan of the pickle chip?
1: Yeah, pickle chip. And sometimes like a fried pickle chip. Those
3: I get
1: are really
3: what you're
1: good.
3: Saying. Pickle chips.
1: Pickle chips, yeah.
2: I feel like fried pickles would be more of an appetizer than a chip.
1: Yeah, you're probably
3: right.
1: But
3: they are chips, though.
1: But they are chips. Like they're kind of the, like, and, but then you can also buy in the store, you can buy like the pickle chips that you put on your burger or stuff like that. I like those pickle chips. Those are really good.
10: Do you know what I like to do? I like to soak my chips in pickle juice. And then like if I'm eating a burger, I'll have like the pickle and it'll let out its little juice. And then I like to eat the chip with the pickle juice on it.
3: I've put potato chips in a sandwich.
1: Yeah.
3: Provide a little bit of a crunch.
1: Yeah.
3: I've never soaked my chips in pickle juice, though.
1: I have not either, but
10: I don't knock it until you try it. But it just gets a little flavor, a little juice.
1: Don't knock it until you try it.
3: I'm not knocking it. I haven't done it. That's all.
1: Tom Thayer talks football with us in 30. You know what we need to ask Thayer about now that the Bears are at the break? Let's ask him about the Brendan Sorsby stuff. But we haven't gotten into that yet, and we'll discuss it coming up here, maybe even in the brunch rush. We'll ask Thayer about it. We'll talk some other football with Tom and as we get ready to break for the summer for a little bit. But we wanted to wrap up what happened last week at minicamp and just look ahead at the next month before the Bears get back to report day coming up here before we know it in July. We'll talk to Thayer in like 30 minutes. We got the brunch rush coming up next.
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1: Sun's out right now. Pretty nice day again. Might get some rain later. Might get some rain tomorrow. It's not going to stop us from going out to Seven Bridges. If you were planning to come by to watch the shows, still do so. Golfers, if you're playing in Grip It and Sip It, presented by Yuengling, get out there. We're going to try to squeeze in as much as we can. We'll see what happens tomorrow with the weather. Definitely a lot of rain in the forecast, though, for Grip It and Sip It tomorrow out at Seven Bridges. We're still going to have a great day. It's Carmen and Yurk until noon. Then it's Rich Eisen, then Waddle and Sylvie. We'll get you home into White Sox baseball. They open up a series in the Bronx against the Yankees with the 5:30 pregame right here in your home for Sox baseball. It's time for the Brunch Rush, brought to you by the Village of Elmwood Park. 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Once you're here, you get it. All right, Jack, take her away.
2: Well, Pete Crow Armstrong hit for the cycle last night. He is red hot at the dish. You already mentioned his defensive stats. Now the offense is coming along as well with a .277 batting average and 13 home runs on the season, a 4.2 WAR, wins above replacement.
1: Crazy.
2: Is Pete Crow Armstrong the best player in Chicago?
1: I feel like we asked this a month ago, who is the best player? I mean, it changes so frequently. You say he's the best baseball player, right? Or you say the best player?
2: We can stretch it to best player. I think Joe Tooney probably is at the top of the list. But then after that, I think it's wide open. And PCA definitely is in the conversation, if not the guy. I think he's the guy.
1: He's one of the premier players at his position. He's got to be. I don't know what his offensive numbers are going to look like at the end of the year. The start confused me.
3: Yeah.
1: But he's been so much better. This
3: is confused everybody.
1: Right? This is what we thought we were going to get. And, you know, maybe we should still let it breathe a little and see what the results look like at the end of a full season. But to me, he feels like one of the premier players at his position. And so you have to be in the running for best player. I don't know how many guys in Chicago we could truly say that about.
2: I think baseball player, right?
1: I mean, if you combine everything, he probably is. I mean, it's too bad Murakami got hurt. I'd love to see what Murakami's numbers look like. Does he still lead the AL in home runs? Or who passed him?
4: I think Alvarez and possibly Judge.
1: No, Judge has 17.
3: Yeah, 17. Yeah,
1: Judge has 17. Judge doesn't have more. Alvarez might have passed, but he hasn't played in 3 weeks. And he's still like...
2: Alvarez and Buxton both passed.
1: Oh, Buxton passed him. I'm sorry. That's right, because Buxton has 23. Yeah. He hasn't played in, what, 2-3 weeks now? How long's Mooney been out? It's been like 3 weeks?
3: Yes.
4: It was the Friday game against the Tigers when Vargas walked it off.
1: Right?
4: So that would be...
1: So like 3 weeks ago, right? Give or take. It's been a while. I'd love to see what he... Because I think he'd be in the running for that, Jack. I really do. Now, he doesn't have the defensive value that PCA has. You know, but if you're going to hit 45 or 50 home runs, I got news for you. I mean, the impact you make is tremendous.
2: Yeah, but I mean, PCA is going to be a 30-30 player potentially.
1: PCA has got to be right at the top of the list. I'm not sure. Not sure who's better. Maybe Vargas, right? Is Vargas in that group? Maybe Colson, although I think those other guys have
3: maybe
1: a
3: Caleb
1: slight
3: Williams.
1: Edge on Colson. Maybe Caleb. But again, you got to truly be one of the best players at your position. And I think PCA can make an argument, and I think he's certainly in the conversation. I think he can for Vargas, too. So that's the race, isn't it? Is it those two?
2: I mean, I think it's about it.
1: A year from now, maybe it's Braden Montgomery. We'll see. But yes, PCA is in the conversation, 100%. And the only other guy in town that might be better at his position is, you're probably right, Joe Tooney. That you could truly say is like, that guy's a stone cold killer at his, at his position. What else we got, Jack?
2: The NBA draft is officially 1 week away. Are
1: already?
2: Yeah, I know. Are you still in on Caleb Wilson for the Bulls?
1: Yes.
2: Nobody else is.
1: Well, I mean, listen.
2: Caught your eye?
1: Depending on who slips. Peterson said he's not going to interview with any team except the Wizards, right?
2: Correct.
1: That's it?
2: Mm-hmm. That's it. And he's done.
1: Is the juice worth the squeeze? He might be a great player, and maybe it is.
2: I don't want him. I don't want Darren Peterson.
4: That's a loser move. Saying you'll only interview with the team that has the first overall pick.
1: I get it. You want to be the number one pick, I guess.
2: And he's not going to be the number one pick.
1: Are we sure?
2: It's going to be DeBonta.
1: I think so. I'm in on Caleb Wilson. I mean, everything that
5: North Carolina.
1: Yes, I mean everything that we saw during the season. Too bad he got hurt. But what we, if you watch him during the season, if you understand the athleticism, and while that can't be the end all be all, let's face it, it kind of helps in basketball. Like it does sort of matter. Again, it shouldn't be your only determining factor, but it's nice when you're a freak and you've got this otherworldly bounciness to you and ability to play above the rim. Like those are kind of nice traits in this league still. He blew it away at the combine. When Fran Fraschilla, remember when Fran was in studio a couple of weeks ago for the combine?
5: He came
1: in and he joined Caponetti. I talked to Fran a little bit. Jack and I, were you? I think Jack might have been there for the conversation too. Fran couldn't stop raving about Caleb. Wilson, not Williams. He likes Caleb Williams too. Boy, that's going to be confusing. We're going to have the Colston-Colson thing and the Caleb-Caleb-Williams-Wilson thing.
2: And we also have two Montgomerys on the
1: side. We've got two Montgomerys. We're going to get all kinds of tripped up here going forward, you guys. Fran couldn't stop raving about Caleb Wilson. Not just as a player, but like Fran was telling us about his attitude. Couldn't stop raving. And I think Wilbon was doing the same recently with Waddle and Sylvie. Yes, I am in on Caleb Wilson. If he's the guy there at four for the Bulls, sign me up. And I already told you, I think they did a really good job getting the coach. So could things actually be trending in a positive direction here?
5: Time will tell.
1: Time will tell, but maybe. I can't believe it's in a week already. The parade, by the way, is Thursday through the Canyon of Heroes in New York. Aiden's thinking about doing the double dip. He's like,
4: big day in New York.
1: Can I go get on a flight real quick and go to the parade and then go see White Sox and Yankees in the Bronx? I was like, yeah, you can.
5: Sure, you can.
1: But aren't you scheduled to work? Hey,
2: you're
1: going to
2: show
1: that day?
5: Now's the time.
4: Oh, if I leave right after the show, I can get to the Sox game.
1: That's true.
4: I was more concerned. I've never been to New York. I don't know the layout of the city. I was more concerned of,
1: you're a long way
4: is this
1: from the
4: parade?
1: Bronx.
4: Yeah, just is the parade going to like, are they all going to finish at Yankee Stadium and go watch the Sox win?
1: Or? I doubt it. Because it's a night game.
4: Yeah.
1: I doubt it. But you'll be down at the bottom of Manhattan. You got to get to the Bronx. But it's not that hard. You get on the train.
4: Nah, I'm not good with maps.
1: Easy. I'm not good with maps. You're a grown up. You better learn how to read a map.
4: Yeah, you're right.
1: I mean, it's pretty easy peasy. All right, what else we got, Jack?
2: Well, the Brendan Sorsby saga continues. Remember, he's the guy who placed more than 9,000 bets, totaling more than $90,000 on professional and college sports over the past 4 years while he was a college football player, a quarterback at Indiana, Cincinnati, Texas Tech, and 40 of his wagers involved Indiana football when he was a freshman on the team. Didn't see any playing time, but he was part of the roster. So he's done with college. He had an injunction from a judge. Now he's saying he's headed to the NFL supplemental draft.
1: Once he officially applies, he hasn't done that yet, right?
2: Plans to apply.
1: Monday, I believe, is the deadline to apply for the supplemental draft in the NFL.
2: And he plans to apply.
1: And if he does, his college career is over. The charade is over. What happens to the NIL money? Did he already get that? Does he give that back?
2: How does that work? That I don't know, because that rule has changed so much. It used to be that he'd get to keep it because you couldn't pay them to play. You could only pay them for their name, image, and likeness. So
1: I mean, I guess that's
2: play didn't matter.
1: $6.5 million.
2: Now I believe it does matter, so I'm assuming that it could be taken away. I don't know.
1: $6.5 million for Texas Tech is a line item anyway. I mean, who cares? I guess who cares? Like,
5: right.
1: Nice for Sorsby.
5: I'm trying to wonder why the NFL wouldn't put something out there that if he did come to the NFL, even though he didn't gamble in the NFL, but he did gamble and he bet on himself, that he would be ineligible to play in the NFL for the year.
2: Why would the NFL do that?
5: Why wouldn't they?
1: Well, because they have strict
5: integrity.
1: Rules.
5: Integrity is important for the NFL. The NFL doesn't give a rat's ass if he's got some sort of condition that causes him to gamble.
1: I do wonder, though, Yerk, if you're looking at a legal fight there where somebody comes in and says...
5: A legal fight that the NFL does not care about.
1: Yeah.
5: The NFL does not care about whether you're addicted to gambling or not.
1: No. Yerk, I'm talking about he didn't bet on NFL games. Like, I'm wondering if there's a legal ground he could stand on.
5: He gambled on games that he was involved with.
1: Yeah, and you can't do
5: Boom.
1: That. Yeah.
5: Suspend him for a year in the NFL.
1: They might.
5: I think they would make it a point. And then even then, if they say didn't public come out and say they were going to suspend him, they can just simply say, hey, listen, you draft him at your own risk. You draft him in a supplemental draft at your own risk. His discipline at the NFL level has not been decided. and there's no court of law that would decide or dictate to the NFL whether they would allow a player to play who's bet on himself.
1: Yeah, I wonder how that's going to go. And is there a team in the NFL that's going to be willing to take a shot here? I mean, I'm sure there is.
5: Of course there is.
1: Yeah.
5: Because there's teams that don't have quarterbacks or are very thin at the quarterback position. But I wonder what the NFL says about it.
1: Right, yeah. Does he... Man.
5: Now listen, I know the NFL's in bed now. I know where they're at.
1: Of course.
5: Comfortably in bed with all the gambling institutions. That
1: doesn't matter. You're still not allowed to gamble on the NFL. It's clear and simple. It's a cardinal sin in all sports going all the way back to 1919. It's real simple. And if you break the rules, there are going to be consequences. That's why it was ludicrous that he was going to be allowed to play in college. Does that mean he should never get another opportunity? There's got to be some penalty. There has to be. And that's why that decision by the judge is completely and totally ridiculous. Yeah. There must be some penalty. If that's a year, if that's a hat, whatever it is, if we want to get into the argument of, well, you know, guys have been allowed to come back from far worse and much more serious things. That's true. Everybody knows the rules, though, here. It is clearly stated. You cannot do it. And you certainly cannot do it and then face zero consequences.
5: Right.
1: It's not the way this works.
5: And I mean, there's no doctrine in the world that says you've got to be allowed to be able to play in the NFL. First of all, you need to be good enough. Secondly, you need to, you need to abide by all the rules that the NFL has. And the NFL decides that you haven't, then guess what? You haven't. And that's the way that works.
1: I think somebody will take a shot at him.
2: Maybe we can answer this after the break, but what round do you guys think? What type of pick would you give for him?
1: Yurko will explain to you how that works, too, because Yurko knows, and Yurko will explain how that works coming up if he is going to enter and he's going to go into the supplemental draft, which sounds like that's the course of action now, because the Big 12 sued yesterday, right? Is this in response to the Big 12 countering the decision from a couple of weeks ago by the judge in Lubbock who said he is allowed to play, and the Big 12 wasn't going to allow it to happen.
5: Yeah, of course not.
1: 312-332-3776 if you guys have a thought on it. We'll be right back.
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1: All right, so if Sorsby goes in to the supplemental draft, how does that work? Your teams bid, yeah, right, on like where they would
5: right
1: draft him?
5: Right, bid. It's like it's going through the draft again, and people would pass. They'd get to the fifth round, and they'd say, okay, this is where we're going to take them.
1: And you would have to give up that pick next year.
5: And then you get, if you win the bid, you acquire the player and he comes in with you, you lose that pick in next year's draft. Yes.
1: Okay. So what are teams willing to give up? Like, nobody's going to give up a first rounder for Brendan Sorsby.
5: If you go back into time, I think Steve Walsh was the guy that came out in the supplemental draft and was taken in the first round.
1: Wow.
5: If I remember that, Steve Walsh, if I remember it correctly. You go back in time, Steve Walsh was taken in the first round. Bosworth went in the supplemental draft back in the day. Yeah. So there's a handful of names that get out there in that supplemental draft.
1: Yurko's correct about Walsh.
5: Yeah. So, you know, they go in the supplemental draft. For me, this kid, sixth, seventh round.
1: Steve Young was also supplemental, right, Yurko?
5: Yeah.
1: Steve Young was in the supplemental draft.
5: I believe so, yeah. If you go back,
1: it was a first rounder.
5: Then there was a young defensive lineman that came out and played. He was a high school graduate, didn't go to college. I think he made himself available for the supplemental draft. Eric Swan. Mm. Eric Swan is the name that comes to mind right away when I think of a defensive lineman that came into the league very young age. Eric Swan. Maybe he came in via the supplemental draft. Could be right, could be wrong.
1: This is first round, sixth overall pick, Yurko, the 91 NFL draft.
5: Well, then it's the regular draft, and it's not supplemental one. But, yeah, I remember the name Eric Swan.
1: What are you calling Eric Swan?
5: Where did he go to college?
1: He went to Wake Technical Community College, it looks like. It's a CC. Yeah. Wake Technical Community College?
5: That would be it, I guess.
1: Turned out to play 126 games in the NFL.
5: Yeah, what were his stats? He played for Phoenix, I believe.
1: He did, you're right.
5: Yeah.
1: 46 and a half career sacks.
5: It's not bad.
1: Over 10 years.
5: No, not bad at all. 4.5 a year.
1: Yeah. So that's how that works. What would people be willing to give? I'd be very leery. Like, if you're a quarterback desperate organization, like, somebody's going to probably take a chance. If I'm an owner, I think I'm sitting down with my people being like, how badly do we need this? Do we want, and are we sure he's going to stay on the straight and narrow? I mean, if you feel like you've got the right people in place, okay, you might have to, like Yurko said, you might have to know that he could not, who knows, he might not be able to play for you for a year. I mean, the NFL could decide to, we'll see how that works. I mean, while he wasn't an NFL player, we'll see if they still take some action, say, look at the. I don't know how that would happen. I don't know how that would work.
5: I got a name for you.
1: Go ahead.
5: I got a name for you. Chris Carter went in the supplemental
1: draft.
5: Chris
1: Carter did.
5: He was ruled ineligible going into his senior season, made himself available. Philadelphia used a fourth round pick on him. When they took Walsh, the Cowboys took Walsh. Tim Rosenbach also went to the Phoenix Cardinals out of Washington State. He was a first round pick, too. And then, you know, as you go on, you get down there. There's more and more. I thought there's more than I thought there were going to be.
1: Yeah.
5: Rob Moore, a first round pick out of Syracuse, a year early from eligibility. They got taken in the supplement. Bobby Humphrey, the running back.
1: Sure.
5: So he's out of Alabama. I remember watching him play against Notre Dame back when Tim Brown was a senior. So there have been guys taken. The Packers took Mike Wally out of the Navy in the supplemental draft in the second round. It's interesting.
13: Have some of the experts like tried to forecast where he would go? Because a team is going to put in a bid.
4: I would think
13: fourth round, third round?
4: After third maybe.
13: Third or fourth round?
4: The two most recent guys, just to add to what Yurko was saying, were Josh Gordon and Terrell Pryor. And Gordon won with the second round pick, and Pryor was third. And neither really worked out.
5: That's 2012.
13: Yeah, wow. That was the last time, huh?
5: No. You had Isaiah Battle in 15.
13: Okay.
5: Sam Beal and Adonis Alexander in 18. Jalen Thompson in 2019, and that's the last time.
13: I don't even remember some of those names.
5: Fifth, sixth, third, fifth, you know, seventh, some guys.
13: I don't remember. Josh Gordon was awesome.
2: Josh Gordon's a name you hear every once in a while. He had 1,600 yards his second season.
13: He just never
2: had over 1,000 after that.
13: He had demons of his own. I mean, but he was unbelievable.
4: I think that's the famous Stephen A. stay off the weed. I think Josh Gordon.
2: He had 1,600 yards in 14 games in 2013 as a 22-year-old.
13: Who was the quarterback? Was it Derek Anderson? Who was the quarterback that had that big year with him? I'm trying to remember now. Derek Anderson might have been after that. I don't remember.
2: Campbell?
13: Was it Jason Campbell?
2: Jason Campbell, Brandon Whedon, and Brian Hoyer games for them this year.
13: Holy God, he had 1,646 yards. He was unbelievable. All right, we'll talk more about it with Tom Thayer coming up. I'll pick his brain a little bit on the Bears now that they've hit the break. Mandatory minicamp was last week. So we'll catch up with Tommy. He joins us usually around 11 every Tuesday. Tuesdays with Tom. We'll get back to some Cubs conversation and some White Sox conversation during the 11 o'clock hour, too. Of course, PCA with the cycle last night. Cubs rally to beat the Rockies. And the White Sox open a series against the Yankees in the Bronx later tonight. We're back in 2 minutes.
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13: Hope everyone's having a great Tuesday morning. Get back to some baseball conversation coming up here in a few minutes. We got another hour, then it's Rich Eisen. Waddle and Sylvie get you home 2 to 6. 5:30 pregame. White Sox on the East Coast taking on the Yankees. So game one of three with Cole on the hill against Davis Martin, who was awesome last week. and outdueled Chris Sale. White Sox will look to keep the good times rolling. They are percentage points better than the Guardians for first in the AL Central, and the Yankees are a game and a half clear of the Tampa Bay Rays in the AL East, despite being shorthanded. You know, their three regulars are out. Obviously, Judge, Trent Grisham's on the IL, Austin Wells is on the IL, but they've won 7 out of 10. And the Yankees keep slugging. That's in large part thanks to Ben Rice, the second-year player who's just been absolutely fantastic. Let's get out to the Yingling guest hotline and bring in Tom Thayer. He joins us every Tuesday around this time to talk football. How are you, buddy?
3: Good, Carm. Good, York. Hey, Carm, I have a conspiracy theory about PCA in a cycle last night.
13: Okay.
3: So I think, so he hits the home run, he hits the triple, right?
13: Yeah.
3: And then he hits his double deep into the corner where the fielder is having a little bit of a time getting control of the ball. When he looked over his shoulder, I think he thought he knew he could make it into a triple. But if he made it into a double, he only had to get the single to finish the cycle.
13: Mm. So he sacrificed, you know, an extra base to be part of Cubs history. You might be right. You might be right about that.
3: You know, because even when he got the triple, he's looking over his shoulder to get an understanding of where the outfielder was in control of the ball. And the double was even more inconveniently hit back in the corner of the field. So that's just my conspiracy.
13: What was the situation
3: theory.
13: In that moment? Was there, you know, you never want to make the first or last out at third. Was there... Were there no outs or were there two outs? I don't remember. Maybe that played into it too. He's like, well, I'd like to, but I might as well get this double that I don't have yet, and I don't want to make the first or last out at third base. I don't know.
3: Yeah. I think there was an out to play with.
13: Okay.
3: To me it was more of going, okay, the difficult part, the home run and the triple is out of the way.
13: That's right.
3: Here, let me get into this double and then I know I can, you know, hopefully attach a single to this in the long run. So you know,
13: just the
3: I could be totally off base, but it was just fun to watch.
13: Just the 13th player in Cubs history and just the 8th to do it in Wrigley Field to have a cycle. We were talking about Brendan Sorsby. I don't know how closely you followed this. If you're all familiar with him, he's going to go, it looks like, into the supplemental draft. Do you think there's a team out there that will take a chance on him?
3: You know, unfortunately, in, you know, some of the leeway that they give these players that have made infractions that would keep Pete Rose or, you know, affected Arch Schliester throughout his whole career. I do think there's a team, if they feel they're desperate enough and they can get the bargain price on them, I do think that somebody will. To me, if I was running a team and, you know, we use the word trust and a lot of different elements of a locker room and a team. You know, Yerk said it in the commercial that he was reading about the law firm and stuff. Trust is trust. And to me, I don't know if I could regain the trust in him that I needed to have when you're privy to injury reports. You're privy to the stuff that's going on inside your organization and a lot of organizations. Now they know that this guy has a gambling reputation, and how many people on the outside are going to be out there trying to give him the incentive of, you know, the incentive of gambling. So I would be worried about it.
13: You know, the NFL has had to deal with this. There are players that have been suspended. There's a great player in the division that has been suspended for this, and that was Jameson Williams. And he's a terrific player. But when it's making bets on your own team, and when you talk about being privy to certain things in that locker room and the trust, is that where maybe it's almost none of it's okay? Look, and the league's got consequences, obviously. Everybody knows what's expected of them, what you can and can't do, and you can't bet, especially when you're on team property. That's what Jameson Williams was doing. But is he crossing even another line, I guess, Tom, is what I'm asking. And that's almost like what I think I was reading from you there in terms of Sorsby, when you know he made not one, not two, but like three dozen bets on his own team.
3: Right. That's just it. You know, and then are you going to be able to go through some type of treatment and never feel the need to bet again? or are you going to get caught up in the depth chart? You think there's no, you know, light at the end of the tunnel where you're ultimately going to get an opportunity to play, and now you become distracted or vindictive. And so I would have those types of concerns if you're going to bring this guy onto your team. And it's not so much him always looking over his shoulder. It's always you looking over your shoulder at him. So I don't know. I don't feel comfortable or confident in that. Maybe, you know, it's the old man curmudgeon in me.
5: Yeah.
3: But I just see how the gambling thing is gone, and you put a guy in the locker room that's privy to a lot of information against you or your opponent, I would be concerned about it.
5: You're always worried about him being on the take or having something, and every throw would be questioned. Everything. I mean, listen, if somebody took a seventh-round flyer on a guy like this and you wanted to gamble. But, Tommy, we've seen – you were in the NFL when things were a little shady in the 80s. You also played in the 90s when they started cleaning up the game. But, I mean, the NFL used to go about the business of, hey, if they didn't like something, they'd let the clubs know that, hey, we don't like this thing, we don't like this player. If you do this, there might be something coming down the pipeline. So those back channels still work in the NFL.
3: Yeah, I agree 100% with you, Yerk. And, you know, when you brought up that long list of guys that have gone in the supplemental draft, and whether it's Steve Young because he played for the Tampa Bay Bandits and no one had drafted him yet, so he was out there, Eric Swan, who didn't have a college program. So, you know, every one of those guys that you bring up that have gone in the supplemental draft, they don't have a background issue that is so concerning to your team that, you know, okay, these guys come in and they got to earn their stripes. And you bring in a guy that has those types of background issues, whether I was on the team or an owner of the team or the general manager, you know, he's the one that created the concerns for me. It's, you know, he nobody but, you know, himself.
6: So now that the Bears, have ended the off-season program and these guys get a little bit of a break, Yerko always says the first message is stay out of trouble. Don't get in the papers. Yep. That's message number one. But outside of that, what are the expectations for players when you've got a little bit of downtime here before you come back and you really kick it into high gear and the grind of a long physical season is about to set in? What are the expectations that maybe players put on themselves and that the team puts on the players?
3: Well, you know how minicamp ended for you that concluded after OTAs. So if you're mentally struggling with some aspect of the terminology or assignments, you better get into your tablet as much as you are if you're required to inside the building. Number two, you got 6 weeks to gain strength in the weight room. If you're not out there attacking the weight for five out of these 6 weeks and trying to become the strongest player, then the first and foremost conditioning, man. If you're a guy that made it through training camp last year and you understood the requirements of being in shape with a Ben Johnson-led training camp, and you go out there and you think you can Caribbean or the Bahamas for a three-week boat trip and then try to get in shape in 2 weeks, it's not going to happen. You're going to be left behind, and there's another chance that you could lose your position.
6: All right, love it. All right, what is on your docket for the rest of the offseason?
3: You know, I'm still actually cleaning up trees in the yard from last week's storm.
6: Yeah.
3: But I don't know. Watch a little Sox and Cubs baseball and go to Seven Bridges tomorrow and look forward to the group out there and just kind of enjoy a little downtime before it gets rolling.
6: Any soccer viewing for you? You into the World Cup at all?
3: If it's the USA, you know, I will, just because it's, you know, good watching.
6: Yes.
3: I don't think I'm going to be watching other teams that I have no familiarity with. And so it'll probably be more Sox and Cubs.
6: All right. Sounds good. We'll see you tomorrow. We look forward to it. Thanks, buddy.
3: All right, man. See you guys.
13: See you, Tom.
3: Right,
13: there's Tom there on the Yingling guest hotline. We will see him tomorrow at Seven Bridges. He
5: I'm assuming Saudi Arabia or Uruguay was not taken in last night. By
13: probably not.
5: The big fella.
13: Probably not. All ties, all draws yesterday.
5: All draws.
13: Draw inside.
5: Yeah. I'm
13: sorry.
5: You bet four draws yesterday. Boy, you're cashing out today.
13: What do we got on the docket for today here?
5: It's 14 parlay.
13: All right, so we've got France and Senegal. Mm. France got to be a pretty heavy.

0: Argentina, Algeria, and 11 p.m. Group J, Austria and Jordan.
1: Why do I not have that on my board here? I'm just on ESPN.com.
0: Am I looking at something crazy? Tuesday the 16th.
1: 11 p.m. They start a game at 11 p.m.
0: California.
1: Tonight? Oh, nine o'clock.
0: I think this game's
1: California.
0: At Santa Clara, I think.
1: Oh, that could be. You might be right.
0: I mean, I'm clicking on it right now. San Francisco Bears.
1: Yeah, you're right.
0: Santa Clara.
1: You are correct.
0: There you go. Yeah.
1: Holy cow, that's a game that is starting very, very late. I will not be up for that one, the Austria-Jordan game.
0: I have a feeling I will not either.
1: I'll take a pass. I'll take a pass on that. Argentina will be fun to watch in primetime tonight. You get to see Messi.
0: Messi and the rest of his teammates. I mean, they all won the World Cup four years ago.
1: How many guys are that recognizable from Argentina? Like, who else should I know?
0: Their goalie is a pain in the ass. He's from Aston Villa. One of the midfielders plays for Chelsea.
1: Is Angel Di Maria still
0: Chelsea.
1: There, York, or no? Is he?
0: He was last time. I don't think Angel Di Maria
1: is too old
0: on
1: now?
0: This team. Yeah,
1: see,
0: he's getting older.
1: I only like get brushed up again every 4 years for like when the World Cup comes around or for Euros. Not that Argentina plays in Euros, so.
2: York, is the guy who bites people still playing?
1: No. Luis Suarez?
3: I like him.
1: He's Uruguay.
0: He's Uruguayan.
1: No.
2: And is he still plays now?
0: No, he's not.
1: I don't think
0: he's not biting people anymore.
1: He was the biter. Oh. Those horse teeth he had, remember?
0: Oh, big teeth.
3: I liked him.
1: You liked him?
3: Yeah, he played with an edge.
1: Oh.
0: He played with teeth.
1: Played with something.
0: So,
1: who else should I recognize from Argentina?
0: Well, I don't know if you won't recognize him. They got guys playing for Madrid, Atletico Madrid, three of them. They've got Internacional.
1: I might recognize a few names. Like, who's their second best player, Jurk, would you say?
0: Enzo Fernandez.
1: Yeah, I don't know.
0: For Chelsea. That's who he plays for.
1: Okay. Enzo Fernandez.
0: Then they got Alexis McAllister for Liverpool.
1: I don't know him either. You're right.
0: Okay. Nico Paz.
1: I think I've heard Nico Paz.
0: The youngster plays at Como with my guy, Martin Beturina.
1: Okay, yeah. That name does kind of sound familiar.
0: Yeah. I'm just kind of going through them. You won't recognize their defenders. Nobody cares about their defenders.
1: I won't know any of those guys.
0: And no Angel Di Maria.
1: And no Angel Di Maria?
0: Yeah. Enzo Fernandez, Chelsea.
1: Watch him, Enzo Fernandez.
0: Well, you asked me who's their second best player. He's 25.
1: Right. Enzo Fernandez.
0: Messi's 38. Ooh, older than dust.
1: 38, but still, is he still good?
0: Yeah, he's still good.
1: He's still pretty good, right?
0: Yeah, he's in the soft spot, inner Miami.
1: I know, it's true.
0: He's in the cradle. He's in the hammock of safety.
3: Yurk, is that telling that he's 38 years old, that he came over here just to beat up on MLS players? Like, could he still be doing it? Over there?
0: I don't know if it's telling. You know, you lose a speed in Europe. You lose a step in Europe, it's a problem.
1: Yeah.
0: You lose a step in the United States, no issues whatsoever. That's how it goes? That's what I would say.
1: Yeah.
0: To anybody who wants to make an argument.
1: All right, let's see how he does as he tries to defend his title.
0: Their goaltender's a famous goaltender, too.
1: Would I know him?
0: Emiliano Martinez. He plays for Aston Villa.
1: I don't think I know
0: him. He's pretty stout.
1: Yeah?
0: Yeah.
1: All right.
0: Not a fan of it, but he's pretty stout.
1: You're not a fan of him?
0: No, I think he's a jerk.
1: He's a jerk?
0: Yeah.
1: All right.
0: Matter of fact, I got another name for him, Peckerhead. That's what I'd really want to call him.
1: I think you just did.
0: Yeah.
1: It's Carmen and Yurko. We'll be right back.
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9: 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A bleacher souvenir for PCA. Home run number 13. Did he do it again? Deep right. Freeman to the wall. Bounces into center field. Pete Crow Armstrong, home run, first at bat, triple, second at bat. High drive down the right field line. PCA's 3-for-3. It's into the right field corner. Pete stops at second, and he's a single away from the cycle. Pete to right. He did it! 13th cycle in franchise history. It's courtesy of Pete Crow Armstrong.
10: PCA is so hot. He is so hot. PCA is, he's flexing right now. And the rise really started when Yurko delivered the prayer. And I don't know if PCA channeled a little of that. And he said, you know what? I am better than this.
11: He may never even have heard it.
10: No, he heard it.
11: He may not even know that somebody has thrown that out there for him. But it didn't matter. He needed some good vibes.
10: He's got them now.
12: It doesn't matter if he heard it.
11: Right. Doesn't matter if he heard it. What was important was the channeling of the good vibes, the biorhythms, and the biorhythmic presence that he would have. And if people are wishing well upon you from distances, it still reaches you eventually. Do you understand
10: that's
11: what I'm
10: how
11: saying?
10: The universe works?
11: Yeah, that's how I feel it works.
10: The good karma?
11: Right, good karma. If people want to wish well upon you, at some point you receive that message. Fortunately for me, mine was instantaneous. And I did hearken to the big fellow above.
10: I know you did.
11: Capital B, capital F, big
12: Santa
11: fella.
12: Santa Claus?
11: No, not Santa Claus.
10: What's the matter?
11: Blasphemous.
12: Big fella above. North Pole, big fella.
11: Blasphemous.
12: Santa Claus.
11: Blasphemous. Mm-hmm.
10: Do you know at the end of April, and that was a long time ago.
11: End of April.
10: Like, you know, you were looking at a 241, 307, 362 slash line. Like, he did, you know, there's no slug. He had only had a couple of home runs. I think he had 3 home runs in the first, what is that, the first 31 games of the season.
11: Sure.
10: And now he's just gone nuts. He's up to 13 home runs. His slash line is up to 270.

0: 77, 351, 493. And so he's been just incredible. And over since May 22nd, by weighted runs created plus, he's the best offensive player in baseball. I'm sorry, by wins above replacement, he's the best player. I think he's like seventh in weighted runs created plus. He's somewhere in the top 10. He's been one of the most impactful offensive players. And then when you add his amazing defense, he's been more valuable in terms of wins above replacement at Fangraphs than any player in the league since May 22nd. And the ball just must look huge to him right now. And he's hitting it hard. Even the out he made when he got the Cubs within a run in the eighth, that ball had an expected batting average of about 350. And it was hit hard. It was like 98.9 miles per hour. The right fielder made a good play. Another foot towards the line, there's another double, and the game's tied right then and there. I'm telling you, I thought for a second the Rockies might think with first base open because it was right after a wild pitch.
1: Put him on.
0: They might just put him on. Now, you know, that's the go-ahead run late in the game. You probably don't do that, but I wonder if it even entered their head for a minute because they're like, we can't get him out. The Giants couldn't get him out.
1: Yeah.
0: We can't get him out. He's 4-for-4. He hit everything hard. And then he ended up, getting the Cubs within a run when he flied out on that, really more of a line out.
2: Yurko, I will say, if there's any radio station in the world that might be able to get a message to the big guy, as you said, upstairs.
1: Oh, yeah.
2: It's probably us.
0: Us.
2: We got the Pope.
1: 50,000-watt station.
0: Probably, yeah.
1: And a 50,000-watt station.
0: And
1: you know?
0: The 50,000-watt blowtorch.
1: Blowtorch, you know,
0: and
1: reaching out everywhere.
0: Here was PCA talking about his cycle after last night's game.
3: Yeah, it was cool. It was a nice little moment with Javi. And kudos to him because he was very quick to let me know about the snap pick that I ultimately got picked off on. So, I appreciated the reception from the stadium. And, in a game like that, I'm just trying to think about getting to second base somehow.
0: Just the 13th cycle in Cubs franchise history. They've actually done it now in back-to-back years. Do you know they had the longest drought going before Carson Kelly did it last year? They had the longest drought going in the NL. Because before Carson Kelly did it in Sacramento last year,
1: right?
0: Mark Grace was the last guy to do it May 9th, 1993. So then they went all the way to last year. Now they've done it in back-to-back years. And if you were wondering who's got the longest drought in baseball now, it's the Kansas City Royals. George Brett was the last guy to do it in 1990. So, but the cycles
1: are
0: rare.
1: A long time, yeah.
0: Cycles are rare.
1: Well, I always say the cycle is the coincidence. Guys have gone 4-for-4.
0: Of course. 5-for-5.
1: It's the coincidence.
0: It's the coincidence.
1: Yeah.
0: There's some randomness involved.
1: Right.
0: Like a lot of baseball stuff. Aiden, do you want to say something?
2: Yeah, no, the George Brett thing is it fits in perfectly because they mentioned on the broadcast yesterday, not when he hit for the cycle, but George Brett was picked off at first after his 3,000th career hit as well.
0: Oh, was he really?
2: Yes.
0: I could see that happening. You're all excited. You got number 3,000.
1: A little synergy there, huh? Yeah, you fall asleep on the base pads.
0: That's good.
1: Probably waving to the crowd. Yeah. Yes, I'm great.
0: Falls back in play.
1: 3,000, George. Could I ever tell you that story when I had the Hershey squirts?
0: Balls
1: you
0: live.
1: You ever hear that story?
0: Balls live, George. That's so good.
1: Have you, Aiden?
2: I think it's ringing a bell. It's ringing more of a bell than I would think.
1: He was at spring training and he was telling a story to one of the pitchers. A
0: couple of the young
1: about
0: guys.
1: The way he crapped himself when he was a youngster.
0: In Vegas.
1: Yeah. Oh, yeah. Good times.
0: An amazing story.
1: Everybody's interested in that story because we've all been close to that, you know?
0: Oh, God, yeah.
1: Sylvie's
0: good for one a year.
1: I think Waddle, I had to go work for Waddle at Heroes with Jay Cutler.
0: Yeah.
1: Because he gambled and lost in the car. Oof. And had to turn it around, turn the beat around. I got a phone call from the stout and powerful one, Adam Delvitt. Yerk, we need you. They called the lefty out of the bullpen for this one. And I showed up at Hawkeyes and I did a 4-hour show with Sylvie.
0: Yeah.
1: Hey, that's just the way it works.
0: Knock
1: sometimes.
0: On wood, I haven't had an accident in a while. I mean, it's happened.
1: They announced his contract extension on that day.
0: That's right. Yeah.
1: Sylvie was trying to tell him, what do you know? What do you know? Do you know something's happening? And then afterwards, they announced
0: it. Yeah. Yeah, I don't. It's not a regular occurrence for me, luckily, but it's Sylvie probably good for about once a year. George Brett seemingly does it quite often, too, if you've ever heard him tell this story.
1: Listen, boys, a little Imodium go a long way in that situation. Tighten you up like a good block.
3: We haven't really been producing like we are.
0: Sorry.
1: It's okay, Carmen. It's a good one.
0: My finger slipped. Yeah, you want to hear more PCA? This is PCA talking about the Cubs battling and coming back to win last night.
3: We haven't really been producing like we are so capable of doing. So, you know, I think when the ultimate goal is to win every ball game that you step out on the field for, it's really easy to highlight the stuff that you're not so happy about, and then you gotta make sure it never happens again. I absolutely put up great at bats tonight, and I'm proud. Again, I'm proud of the work that I've done, and the not the numbers, but the production that I've helped have over the last few weeks. But you saw it tonight. Like, the game's not over till it's over. So, I did everything I could to help the team, but I also had a real lapse in focus, and that really could have hurt us tonight. So that's what I'm talking about, and I'm not gonna dwell on that. It's something so simple as someone gets in your ear and says that can't ever happen again, and it never happens again.
0: Now, there's PCA, some thoughtful stuff after the win last night.
4: After hearing that quote, I kind of understand why his highs are so high and his lows are so low. And maybe I'm reading too much into it here.
0: Like, he beats himself up too much?
4: And he said it straight up. I put together some really good at-bats. I did everything I could to help my team win. It sounded very much like he was very proud of his performance tonight, which is good. But that's why he's so confident. He's playing well because he's confident right now. And that sounded like a very, very confident person. Borderline cocky, I'll give him confident for now. But I wonder if it's the same type of quotes when he's hitting those lows. We haven't heard something so terrible from him when he's hitting his lows. But you can kind of hear it in his voice just how confident he is right now.
0: Well, when you're hitting everything in sight, it helps. I mean, again, that ball's got to look huge to him right now. He's destroying everything. Pedro Ramirez had a big hit last night. Matt Shaw is back. He had a big hit. Shaw's going to be in right. Jesse was telling us tonight. Seiya's dealing with a little something anyway, but they probably want to get Shaw more at-bats. I think the biggest thing Cub fans are wondering right now is, why does Dansby Swanson keep getting run out there? Dansby Swanson, after another 0-for-3 night, is now down to a buck. What is it, 76? It's down to a buck 76.
1: It's slow.
0: Cap was asking me this morning, you know, how could he keep running him out there? I was like, Cap, I think it's probably just because they still value some of the run prevention stuff, and they like having him at short. We were talking about that stat where Pete Crow Armstrong is leading all of baseball's outfielders at Fangraphs in their defensive runs above average metric. PCA is at 13.7 defensive runs above average. The only player better defensively has been Bobby Witt Jr., who's at 15.2. You know who's fifth on that list in all of baseball? Dansby Swanson, 8.9 defensive runs above average.
1: That's why he's out there. And I think, important as the ones you score, are the ones you keep off the board.
0: You know who's number 7 on that list?
1: Peter Crow Armstrong.
0: No, he's 2. PCA's 2.
1: Sorry, didn't hear that.
0: Who's number 7 on the list?
2: Miguel Vargas.
0: Not Miguel Vargas. He's not as good of a defender.
1: Ian Happ.
0: Ian Happ is not number 7.
2: Is it a sock?
0: It is a sock.
2: Is it Tristan Peters?
0: It's not Tristan Peters. He's good, though. It's Colson Montgomery.
2: Ah, should have had that one.
0: Colson Montgomery is 7th on that list. It's Bobby Witt, PCA, Dylan Dingler, who's been great behind the plate for the Tigers.
1: The Dingler.
0: J.J. Weatherholt, the rookie for the Cardinals. Dansby Swanson. Andrés Giménez, who's always been a dandy glove man. Colson Montgomery. Seidan Rafaela, who's brilliant and is about as good as PCA. Maybe Pajes is up there too, probably. Not quite as good as those guys. Ellie De La Cruz, who's hurt right now, but is wicked good. And Jacob Young in Washington. Those are your top 10 at Fangraphs right now. And I think that's why Dansby's still out there. 312-332-3776. Do the White Sox have a little revenge to get after tonight in the Bronx? We'll talk about that coming up next.
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0: 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Join me Thursday night, 6:30 at Luca's in LaGrange. 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We're going to sample a great lineup, some port finish stuff, and some other really fun things that they're doing. 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
16: At the wall, he looks up. If it's fair, it's gone. And it is a fair ball onto the roof of the club lounge. Caleb Bonnemer, with his 12th home run of the season, a fastball low that caught a bit of the plate, and he crushed it.
17: A few moments later,
16: pitcher Caleb Bonnemer runs inside and hits him a 97-mile-an-hour fastball.
0: May 5th of this year, Yurko, Winston-Salem playing at Hudson Valley, high A ball. Garrett Cole making a rehab start. Faces Caleb Bonnemer, arguably the best prospect in the White Sox system, 20-year-old shortstop. Bonnemer takes him deep in his first at-bat. Then he singled off of him. And then the third time, Garrett Cole plunked him.
1: Oh, I was going to say, did he triple?
0: Garrett Cole drilled him. And it was like, Garrett, you're Garrett freaking Cole. You're a Cy Young Award winner. You're drilling a 20-year-old at high A-ball?
1: The guy was getting comfortable in the box. Got to make them uncomfortable.
0: So some are wondering, are the White Sox going to exact revenge since they face Gerrit Cole tonight? The White Sox do not care what happens to Caleb Bonimer at high A ball. I can promise you that. There's no Davis Martin. What, is Davis Martin going to go hit Anthony Volpe because Caleb Bonimer got drilled? I doubt it. That would be kind of funny, though, wouldn't it?
2: I'm all for it.
0: Just who is he going to drill? You can't drill Cole. He doesn't bat.
2: What I said.
0: Who do you drill? You're not going to drill Ben Rice. You're not going to drill Bellinger.
2: I said it to Hoodie before the show because they played together. They overlapped. And by

0: Onimer was in spring training, obviously, with the whole team.
1: Wait, who played together and overlapped?
0: I'm getting there.
1: Oh.
0: What I want to see is Sam Antonacci lays a bunt down on the first base line. Cole goes over to field it.
2: Oh, and then bowls him over? And bowls him over?
0: Possibly.
2: Oh, boy.
3: That's something Antonacci would do.
1: That's the type of thing that might be something Antonacci does. That might be something.
3: He's been hit by how many? What, 15 pitches now?
1: I think that's about right. That sounds about right. 14 or 15. That sounds about right.
3: Do you know that's already the Sox rookie record?
0: He leads the league.
1: Yeah, I mean, he's...
3: Yeah, but we're 70 games in, and he's only played what?
1: 15. He's 50? Played 52. Yeah.
3: That's the rookie record.
1: That's awesome. That was Bush League by Gerrit Cole. What are you doing?
2: Well, you know, he's getting in his competitive mode, too. You know, you get back in after being hurt, you get back into your competitive mode.
1: Drilling a 20-year-old?
2: Guys getting comfortable in the box, boom.
0: That's like me going to play pickup basketball with, like, my little cousins, and someone makes a shot over me, and I just decide to throw them down on the next possession.
1: Like, it's kind of Bush, right? It's kind of Bush League. Like, what are you doing? Gerrit Cole's a -150 favorite against the White Sox tonight. Total in the game is 8. These are two of the best slugging teams in baseball, Yurk, as we were telling you yesterday. The Yankees have the most home runs in the league, 102. Sox are third with 96. Yankees are doing it without Judge right now, and the Sox are doing it without Murakami. But they're still slugging. The Yankees are number one in isolated power. White Sox are fourth. And the Yankees are second in slugging. The White Sox are seventh. You believe this White Sox offense?
2: Do I believe it? Yeah.
1: It's crazy, man.
2: And since the first 2 weeks of the season, it's been wonderfully consistent, too.
1: I know.
0: The power numbers for the home run for the Sox, obviously third in the majors, or something might have changed yesterday when they were off. But
1: I think
0: that short porch at Yankee Stadium, I'm ready for it.
2: Might be victimized. It might be victimized.
1: Take advantage. The Dodgers were ahead of them anyway. Did the Dodgers hit any last night? They scored some runs. The Dodgers did. They hit two. So the Dodgers, the Sox are at 90. Actually, in the Astros. Thanks for correcting me on that, Aiden, because these stats were from yesterday. Astros played last night, so the Dodgers, the Yankees, and the White Sox did not. Yankees are at 102. Dodgers are at 101 because they hit a couple last night. Astros are at 98. White Sox are at 96. The other stats hold, though. They're still fourth in ISO, and they are still seventh in slug. So, yeah, those other stats still hold. But they're like a good slugging team. Runs per game. You know, Yurko mentioned the start and how bad it was. They're all the way up to, 1, 2, 3, 4, 5, 6. They're seventh in runs per game, Yurk.
0: Yeah.
1: Nationals are first. Who could have possibly predicted that? But we told you, James Wood is having another worldly year. C.J. Abrams is good. Like, their offense is pretty good. Nats are one. Those damn Brewers are two, Yurk. Those pesky Brewers.
2: They are pesky.
1: They're two. Dodgers are three. Yankees are four. Braves are five. Pirates are six. White Sox are seventh. And the Cubs are just outside the top ten. No, I do not think they will take matters into their own hands against Gerrit Cole today. But the whole Antonacci thing would be funny.
0: I would love to see it.
2: You're on the road. The object is to win the game.
1: Yeah, win the game. That's funny.
2: Why allow your focus to leave that?
1: I don't think it will.
2: It's difficult
1: enough
2: for a
1: kid playing A-ball.
2: And then things, they got a big mo going in New York right now. Everybody in New York kind of feeling good about themselves.
1: You think the Yankees make their way, you think the Knicks make their way to one of these games? Maybe it is after the parade on Thursday.
2: Possibly.
1: You know, they make their way. Will Jalen be watching White Sox? And who did I see Jalen's a huge fan of?
2: I see a first pitch being thrown out.
1: Yeah, that's a great call.
2: By the New York Knicks.
0: That's what see them on TV yesterday? I don't know if they're going to be in any shape after the parade.
2: They probably got some sleep.
1: Did you see they dug up some old tweets from Jalen? You know who he tweeted about a lot when he was in high school? The Blackhawks. Because it was like coinciding with the dynasty.
2: Prime time, yeah.
1: And 10, he was
2: 13,
1: like a,
2: and 15.
1: He was tweeting about the Blackhawks all the time in high school. I thought that was great.
2: Mm-hmm.
1: Jalen, man, I can't get over it. What a story. What a run for them. I mean, that Knicks team, I mentioned this stat a few times during the run, Yurk, because I thought it was amazing. And at one point, going into the finals, if you remember, because they just torched the Eastern Conference, their margin of victory was like 19 points per game. It was 5 points better than any other team in history. It's like, holy cow, this is incredible. All right, so updated stat. You ready?
2: I'm ready.
1: So they won in obviously 19 games. They went 16-3. Same as the NHL, by the way. Hurricanes did the same thing. The Knicks, minimum 14 games, right, in NBA postseason history. The Knicks finished with the best margin of victory of all time, 14.89 points per game. The 71 Bucks, who are considered one of the greatest NBA teams ever, one of the greatest single-season teams ever, the 71 Bucks are second best at 14.50. So it's close, but the Knicks just edge them out. Then rounding out the top five, the 17 Warriors, again, considered to be one of the greatest single-season teams ever.
2: Sure.
1: 13.53. The 01 Lakers, 12.75. And the 91 Bulls, 11.71. If you're wondering where the 96 Bulls were on that list, they were actually seventh best all time. There's your top five. Those other four teams in that top five, those teams averaged like 62 and a half wins in the regular season. That Bulls team won 61 games. That Bucks team won like 67. That Warriors team, I think, won 66. You know, the Knicks, not that they were good, but they were a 53-win team. Like,
2: yeah,
1: that they would have such a historic postseason run, I just don't think anybody could have seen that coming. And I continue to marvel at Jalen.
2: You wouldn't have predicted it at the beginning.
1: There's no way.
2: No way.
1: There's no way. And he just keeps proving people wrong. And he's probably going to go down as the second best second-round pick ever after Joker, right? Again, like the Willis Reed thing to me, okay, Willis Reed was a second-round pick. Willis Reed was drafted in the early or the mid-60s. There were nine teams. Willis Reed was the 10th pick of the draft. I mean,
2: yeah.
1: The Knicks had the first pick and the 10th pick. There were nine teams in the league. Like, yeah, well, don't forget Willis Reed. He's in the Hall of Fame. Okay. I mean, he was the 10th pick. Jalen was like the 33rd pick.
2: Right.
1: That's a second-round pick.
2: Yes. Third pick. Absolutely.
1: Jalen's going to make the Hall, right? I mean, it's a basketball Hall of Fame. He won two college national titles.
2: Would you
1: titles.
2: Make them favorites to repeat?
1: No, I would not, and they're not.
2: No, and they shouldn't be.
1: I would not.
2: Yeah.
1: I would make OKC.
2: Guys, they put it together this year. They had it going. They had the little vibe. They had it going. The East was easier than the West.
1: Yeah.
2: And then they found a way to get it done. They got there, and then they took a young San Antonio Spurs squad. We're behind in every game, and yet found a way to win.
1: Amazing.
2: So there you go. That's what they did.
1: Every game.
2: That's this year's vibe. May not be as easy to repeat or to go ahead and replicate again, and they'll have a target on their backs all year.
1: They will?
2: And they will have a target on their backs all year.
1: You know, you think maybe OKC learns a few things from their disappointing finish. Maybe the only thing OKC might not need to learn anything. They're great. They need Jalen Williams healthy. That would change things probably. So, yes, OKC will be standing in the way, Yerk. Wemby ain't going anywhere, whether you like him or not. He's a baby. He's this. He's that. He's spoiled. Call him whatever you want. The guy's sensational. He's 22. He was in his first playoffs, and he went to the finals. That doesn't happen often. Dylan Harper looks like he's going to be a superstar. He's 20. He was in his first playoffs. So, to your point.
3: Yeah.
1: It ain't going to be easy. The rhythms are always different. And San Antonio probably learned something from this playoff defeat. And so, no, I do not think they should be favored. I would make OKC the favorite. I think the Spurs are the slight favorite in most of the books. People don't like that Boston is still got shorter odds than the Knicks. But, you know.
2: They don't have to like it.
1: You don't have to like it. And the Knicks can go out and do something about it again next year.
2: All the talk was about them acquiring Giannis.
1: There is some buzz there.
2: Giannis.
1: There is some buzz there.
2: Yeah.
1: Giannis, and it sounds like Giannis is going to be on the move soon.
2: Who stays, who leaves?
1: Well, they're not giving up Tatum, right? What are they talking about? I haven't read too much of this yet. Are they talking about like a Giannis for Jaylen Brown?
2: I think that's it.
1: They're not going to trade Tatum.
2: Yeah, plus picks, obviously.
1: Well, yes, it's going to have to be. And I think they're armed with some of those. I haven't followed it too closely yet. There's been other stuff going on. I saw some headlines, and I know that I think Shams had said yesterday, maybe on Get Up or Windhorse, somebody was saying that it feels like the buzz in the league is going to be that's going to happen sooner rather than later. That Giannis is going to be on the move. We'll grab a couple calls as we wrap it next. We'll be right back.
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18: So, how are you guys?
19: How are you, Eddie?
18: Family and everything. Family's good.
19: All
18: so,
19: right.
18: Kevin Warren needs to be fired.
19: How's the family?
20: No, by the way, guys, they got to fire Kevin Warren.
18: Okay, go ahead. No, go ahead. I'm going to sit here. I have a whole half an hour. We can do a whole show on this thing, and it's going to be awesome. But
19: what's up, Jim?
21: I just wanted to say I was today years old when I realized Eddie from the North Side is not Jesse Rogers doing a bit. This whole time I thought that's just Jesse Rogers going and getting drunk and calling and doing a character.
19: Think about that.
20: Yes.
21: Munetaki. More Tommy Munetaki for sure. Munetaki, more Tommy.
19: Man,
21: for
19: just
21: sure.
19: Say Mune.
18: I love Jen.
22: Who was who?
1: That's amazing.

0: Absolutely amazing. There is some similarity there. Yeah. Should we say hi to Eddie?
1: Yeah, let's say hi to Eddie.
0: By the way, a special shout out to one of our great listeners, to Marilyn from Melrose Park. You know, Marilyn's birthday was yesterday.
1: I did not know that.
0: The big seven. Should I say or not say?
1: Well, I don't know if you could say it.
0: I mean,
1: or not.
0: I just kind of let the beans spill.
1: She's in her 70s.
0: She told me how old she was turning. She was, you know, what a big day it is.
1: Yeah.
0: 75.
1: Ooh.
0: Happy birthday to Marilyn.
1: That's what they call the diamond anniversary.
0: That is the diamond anniversary.
1: Yes, it is. Yeah.
0: Eddie is on the north side. Is this Jesse Rogers or Eddie?
2: Well, happy birthday, Marilyn, and rest in peace, Joey G. I never to say that, but
0: that's right.
2: You know, listen to him all the time. I read an article where the guy was right. He said that they should have started Dylan Harper.
0: Yeah.
2: And things would have went smoother, because Cancel, a lot of time, he runs down, and he's so unhinged, and so I don't even know what the guy's going to do. You know what I mean? He's too hyped up or something, but... You know what I mean?
0: Yes, I do.
2: He's probably right. Whoever wrote the article, I forgot what it was, and I thought about it. And I was like, he's fast, but he's a smoother player that dishes out things without trying to make too many mistakes.
0: He's great. Yeah, he's great. He's got amazing poise for a 20-year-old, Eddie. I think you're right. Now, he still was playing like 32 minutes a night by the end. I don't know how much it was going to matter, whether he was starting or not, but he was quite clearly, for the most part, and most of that series, certainly for four of the five games, was part of their closing lineup. Like, they're a young team. That arrived way earlier than expected. Nobody thought the Spurs would go to the NBA Finals this year as such a young team. Castle's right. Young, Harper's young, Wemby's only 22. And so sometimes you take your lumps. Like, they had a lead in every game.
1: Yes.
0: For big stretches, they were the better team. For, like, major stretches. But they couldn't close it. Maybe they learned from it. Do you know what the total was for? I bet San Antonio's over this year. I think I mentioned it a few times. I had it by the All-Star break, it felt like. Their total,
1: I
0: got
1: 44.
0: It was like 45 and a half.
1: Yeah. You collected on that one.
0: Oh, my God. It was like, it was nothing. But who could have thought that they'd win, what did they win? Whatever, 60 games they won. And how many did they win? They won 62? Yeah, 62 and 20, and that they'd go to the finals. So they're definitely ahead of schedule. Real quick, Danny and Schomburg. Go ahead, Danny.
3: Hey, you know, after listening, I was going to have Eddie, I would need a new garage door, and I was going to have Eddie quote it. I was going to find out about his company, but after last football and all his takes, and then, like, recently, out of his mind, I don't want that guy anywhere near my house.
0: All right. Go ahead.
3: They owe Thibodeau so much. That team was a dumpster fire before Tibbs.
0: Oh, stop it. They don't know Tom Thibodeau anything. They got rid of Tibbs, and they just won the finals. You're crazy.
3: They couldn't hold a candle to the 90s Bulls.
0: Who?
1: This team.
0: I don't know what he's talking about.
1: This team couldn't hold a candle.
0: If anything, it's a terrible look for Tibbs. Terrible. Terrible. Now, I think Tom Thibodeau's a good coach.
1: Yeah, not
0: but
1: a good
0: come
1: look.
0: On. It's terrible. Mike Brown steps in there and they win the title. And players are fresher down the stretch. Big shocker. And he unlocks the offense a little bit more. It's a terrible look for Tibbs. And again, I think he's a good coach. I do. I didn't want him to be the Bulls coach this time around. There was no need for Tom Thibodeau to come here now
1: and be the
0: Bulls coach.
1: You didn't need a repeat.
0: I like what they've done.
1: Yeah.
0: Getting Tiago Splitter. Thanks for listening and calling today's show. Thanks to Tom Thayer for joining us. Jesse Rogers tomorrow. Thanks to AOC. Thank you to Jack McGrath.
1: We'll be at the golf course tomorrow.
0: Yeah, Seven Bridges. And then Thursday is Whiskey U at Luca's in LaGrange at 6:30.
1: We're doing it live.
0: We're going to do it live. You don't want to miss that. You know, Sunday was National Bourbon Day. We'll just carry it over to
1: Thursday. Let's do it.
0: Yeah. We'll see you from Grip It and Sip It, brought to you by Yuengling Flight, tomorrow at Seven Bridges. Weather be damned, we're going to be out there doing the shows. So swing on by and say hello. And if you're golfing, bring your rain gear. Waddle and Sylvia are back with you at 2. White Sox and Yankees from the Bronx at 5:30. Rich Eisen is next.
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17: Mike Brown. My God, what a job he did.
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16: 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Coming up, NFL Network insider Tom Pelissero. ESPN college football analyst Josh Pate. And now, it's Rich Eisen.
17: Hour two of the Rich Eisen Show here on this June Tuesday. We're in the back half of June already. We're hurtling towards your summer plans, potentially. 844-204-RICH, number to dial here on the program. Tom Pelissero of NFL Network joining us here to kick off this hour. Good to see you, Tommy P. How are you, sir?
19: Good to see you, Rich. What's up to my boys in the studio?
20: Tommy P. What's up, baby? What do you got, brother?
17: I'll tell you.
19: I'm here.
17: What he's got is, I mean, I guess this is a perfect time to say that Henry Winkler's on tomorrow's show since he's dressed like he is the Fonz right now.
20: Well, I thought Tom might have seen, you know, Jeff's hit earlier and wanted to one-up him.
17: Is that right? Well,
20: department.
17: Jeff had the peacoat and the camel hair.
20: He was looking sharp, yo.
17: Okay, we got that, and now we've got another insider.
19: Is he wearing that indoors?
17: Yes.
19: That's a lot of layers for a man in June sitting in his office.
17: Well, it was on the
20: we kind of asked him.
17: It was on the photograph that we used going to break to tease that he was coming up, and he's like, he had it, so, I mean, but good to see you. You're
19: good
17: with me, Leather.
19: As well.
17: So listen.
20: That's a members-only code.
17: Stop it. What happened with Brendan Sorsby in Texas Tech, Tom? What happened?
19: I want to qualify everything I say about Brendan Sorsby by first adding, Brendan Sorsby is not a victim in all of this. We all know why it got to this place, whether you want to call it an addiction, a compulsion. He was making bets, some of them against the rules. He got himself into trouble. He went away to rehab to address that issue. Came back. Texas Tech was willing to embrace him and bring him back. what we saw take place over the last couple of weeks has very little to do with Brendan Sorsby. It is something much bigger than Brendan Sorsby. I'm sure, Rich, you've felt in your couple of decades in California an earthquake before. Mm-hmm. Right now, the ground is shaking underneath college football. And your first instinct when you feel the ground shaking is grab onto something for support. That is what everybody is doing, whether it is teams, conferences, the NCAA, for 5, 6, 7 years now. Everything has been floating into the air and the room is shaking. There appear to be no rules. Things are being decided in the courts. What took place was Brendan Sorsby used the court system to his advantage. He paid a lot of money to do that and to hire Jeffrey Kessler and hire top representation and get an injunction from a judge in Texas that would overrule the NCAA, which had rejected his appeal of taking away his eligibility. We have seen this with other players. You've seen it with other quarterbacks. Trinidad Chambliss went through this. You had last year Diego Pavia, Joey Aguilar. They had to, you know, get the so-called Pavia rule of if you played in JUCO, you've got additional eligibility here. What happened after that? The Big 12. You had schools. You had state attorney generals making threats. You had the NCAA appealing and trying to get an injunction to invalidate the injunction Brendan Sorsby had gotten. As much as Brendan Sorsby and Texas Tech wanted to see this through, they believed that they could survive the earthquake. What became abundantly clear, Rich, was the ground was never going to stop shaking. Once things go into the court system, everybody loses control, not just over the outcome, but over the timeline. This could have gone into the season. This could have been the Big 12 threatening and suing to potentially keep Brendan Sorsby and Texas Tech out of the conference championship game, to keep him off the field. There were so many moving parts. And by the way, the deadline for applying to the NFL supplemental draft is next Monday. There was a real possibility here that something on one of these many fronts could have kept Brendan Sorsby from playing football anywhere. He was left with really not a lot of great options. And so the plan, it has not happened as of an hour ago, but the plan is they are going to withdraw the lawsuit that they had filed against the NCAA in Texas, which then will overturn the injunction that made him eligible. It will allow the NCAA's ruling on his eligibility to ineligibility to stand. And then at that point, Sorsby intends to apply to the NFL supplemental draft. And if indeed he is ineligible, then the expectation is that he will be accepted into that supplemental draft. And we'll see where things go in the weeks to come.
10: All right. Now let's turn to the National Football League, Tom. Because Brendan Sorsby, despite what he has done to help himself and what he's been able to do to realize whatever addiction he had and address it, there's no changing the four words that will hang over him heading to the National Football League, asking, petitioning for a supplemental draft spot. And those four words are gambling addiction and Jeffrey Kessler, period. Those are four words that are associated with him when this gets placed before Roger Goodell and it's his decision to have a supplemental draft. What are you hearing on that front, Tom?
19: At this point, Brendan Sorsby has not officially applied to the supplemental draft. That's related to the lawsuit, but he intends to. Okay. At that point, the league is going to make a judgment. And of course, the teams are going to be seeking any information they can to try to figure out exactly what, if any, discipline could be coming at the NFL level. And I think that we have to look at this through a historical lens, Rich, but also a modern lens. There hasn't been a supplemental draft since 2019. Why is that? Because nobody loses eligibility anymore. You had COVID, where guys were just getting fifth, sixth, seventh years. You have NIL, which has essentially all the guys who became ineligible because they accepted money, or in the case of Terrell Pryor, in a famous case, free tattoos. You don't have those same issues because now it's essentially the Wild West for paying players. Even the drug policy that guys failed in the past, there's not the same emphasis on that. And the NFL doesn't even test and suspend guys at this point for marijuana. So a lot of the circumstances that have applied to past cases don't exist now. Terrell Pryor, as a test case, was suspended at Ohio State. His eligibility taken away, went into the supplemental draft. The NFL, and this is 15 years ago, decided to enforce what had been the suspension that Terrell Pryor was facing at the NCAA because they did not want players running to the NFL as a safe haven to protect themselves and play when the NCAA said you cannot. That same offseason, as you remember, Jim Tressel, who also was fired as part of that, which in hindsight, the idea of a coach being fired because his players got free tattoos would be so antithetical to where we are in 2026. But yeah, this is 2011. It was a different deal. Tressel goes, takes a job at the Colts. And because prior suspension was enforced by the NFL basically said, okay, we're also going to keep Jim Tressel away from the Colts for the same time period in order to try to make things fair. That's where then, if you fast forward to 2024, I think that Jeff Kessler would make this argument, if it comes to that at the NFL level, that Jim Harbaugh facing a 4-year show cause in addition to a 10-year show cause, not just for recruiting violations, but for his knowledge or what the NCAA felt he should have known about an illicit advanced scouting scheme. He's essentially banned from college football through 2038. He has coached every game for the Chargers over the last 2 years. So if the NFL is not enforcing things that apply to integrity of the game in the case of Jim Harbaugh, it's tough, just if you're looking at this logically, to say we're now going to enforce something on Brandon Sorsby. In addition to that, you have the collective bargaining agreement, which dictates the players cannot be suspended under the personal conduct policy for any actions that occurred prior to them becoming NFL players. In other words, if Brandon Sorsby does not have future issues involving illegal gambling or things that violate the NFL's gambling policy, which, by the way, other than those bets that he made on his own team when he wasn't part of the travel roster in 2022 at Indiana, most of these things would not have fallen under what is barred in terms of gambling by the NFL, that even under that, suspending Brandon Sorsby would not be an option that wouldn't come with potential complications from the NFL Players Association and in the courts. Having said all that, Rich, and I know this is a very long answer because there's a lot of ground in history to cover. Gambling is a hot button issue, not just in the NCAA, not just in the NFL, in society. I know plenty of people. I've got friends. I've got, you know, nephews. I've got, everyone has a gambling app on their phone. There's, of course, a line between legal and illegal. There's a line between betting on things that you are allowed to and betting on your own team. And absolutely, there's a bright line crossed, even though he wasn't on the travel roster at that point. That's what you're reaching back to, is something from 4 years ago. But how does the NFL now approach this moving forward? Of course, they have taken a hard line in the past on the likes of Calvin Ridley, among others. But even after the Calvin Ridley suspension of a year, they then began to alter the rules and soften things that if it didn't involve betting on football, which Ridley did in some capacities, betting parlays that involved the Falcons at a time that he was on injured reserve, they then began to ease back on some of the rules related to gambling on other sports. Brandon Sorsby lost, by all the accounts that I have seen, something like, or bet something like $90,000. I know people, Rich, that that's like a bad weekend in Vegas. Over 4 years, we're not talking about a ton of money, but Brandon Sorsby has paid a price. He has paid millions of dollars in legal fees. He's lost millions of dollars in endorsements. He is now ineligible for college football and saw his college football career end in a way that nobody would have expected even a week or so ago. And now he comes into the NFL with a scarlet letter on his chest. Is there a possibility here of a settlement of some kind, such as the one that Brandon Sorsby and his lawyers, by the way, proposed to the NCAA that could have resolved all this and had him missing a chunk of the season? Could there be, for instance, even, hey, you can be around the team in practice, but you can't play as a rookie? I could see everyone involved coming together and saying, we don't want this to be a clown show. We don't want this to go into the courts. Let's figure this out. But that is one of the unknowns that people are evaluating as NFL teams in less than the past 24 hours here are wrapping their minds around. This is a guy with franchise quarterback traits who we also have to answer some of these questions before deciding at the end of July if we're going to use a future draft pick to get him.
10: All right, so let's put a pin in that portion of your answer. The Ohio State stuff is so far afield of what the realities are now. It's insane, right? When you look back as to what blew up the Ohio State program then and what led the NFL to basically say, listen, you can't use our supplemental draft as a way to escape consequences. That I understand.

0: special bet tonight. It's all part of this broader cultural thing here. Let's focus in on what makes sense. He's a really talented player who has the chance to have a really, really good NFL career. I don't think it's the NFL's best interest to do anything more than figure out what is the right solution for everybody involved and move forward.
1: Okay. Yeah, old hockey fights. That's what you're watching on Instagram, I'm sure.
0: That is a huge one. Fights outside of sporting events. Okay. The algorithm seems to think I just want to see people get punched in the face.
1: All right. So before I let you go, there's two things. So we only have a few minutes to go here. Who's interested? What do you think happens with Sorsby? Who's interested in the NFL and him?
0: I think that any team with even a passing quarterback need now or in the foreseeable future has to be interested in Brandon Sorsby enough to do all the homework on him if it gets to a day two pick. The real question is, would anybody go and use a first round draft pick to go and take Brandon Sorsby in the supplemental draft? Again, guys who go into that supplemental draft, and we've seen really talented players over the years, going all the way back to the Bernie Kosars of the world in the 80s when this was a more common thing, again, I believe Bernie, if I'm not mistaken, just delayed submitting the paperwork because he wanted to go in the supplemental draft. They've closed some of those loopholes since, but usually guys get downgraded because of ancillary issues. Certainly happened with Josh Gordon because of, drug tests it was at the time. The last player who's taken the supplemental draft was Jalen Thompson, who's had a really good career as a safety. And he was, I think, a fifth round pick by the Cardinals. If you were in a normal draft, probably would have gone higher. So with Sorsby, if you were setting, and I can't give gambling advice, I will definitely remind you in this segment on that. If I were setting the over-under, I'd probably say it's right on the second to third round border. Hard to imagine a guy this talented gets past the third round. So if you want him, well, why not take him in the second? And if you're a team that doesn't have a high second and you're thinking we're going to have a late one anyway, do we roll the dice on him? We know that the Browns have two first-round picks in next year's draft. Todd Monken has already made his feelings about the Sorsby situation pretty known, so hard to imagine that is going to be the team. There are other teams sitting on extra draft capital here. You can go down the list. It's all the teams right now, Rich, that have, perhaps not their long-term quarterback answer. Could the Arizona Cardinals, that just took Carson Beck in the third round and are dealing with a contract standoff with Jacoby Brissett. They got Gardner Minshew in there on a one-year deal. Could the Vikings be interested? They've got Kyler Murray and J.J. McCarthy competing. That's a hard one to think that they would get into that bucket. But my point is, anybody who doesn't necessarily know who their franchise quarterback is going to be, you'd be foolish not to fully research this situation. Because if Brandon Sorsby had come out in the 2026 draft before all this came out, which would have been a disaster in its own right for whatever team would have taken him, or if he had played out the season at Texas Tech and gone into the 2027 draft, depending, of course, on how he plays, he quite possibly would have been a first-round pick. Does anybody have, let's just call it, the guts or the crazy instincts, whichever way you want to play it, to just say, he's a first-round prospect and it's a quarterback? I'll never have this opportunity again. Let's use a late first-round pick and go get Brandon Sorsby. This is going to be one of the most fascinating things. It all starts here over these next 6 days, withdrawing the lawsuit, apply to the supplemental draft, then whatever conversations go into this. But the anticipation, Brandon Sorsby and his legal team, is once that is withdrawn, he's once again ineligible at the NCAA level. Next stop is the NFL, and we'll see where it shakes out.
1: And then when is the supplemental draft happen, if it does?
0: There isn't even a date. No one, forget Brandon Sorsby, no one has applied for the supplemental draft. There hasn't been a supplemental draft in 7 years.
1: When would it be?
0: In prior years, it's been the week after the 4th of July. It sounds like this one would probably be closer to the starts of training camps. Yeah. Everything's later this year. Teams aren't practicing in pads until the first week of August. So it would probably be mid to late July. Mm. That would be the timeline. So in between, deadline is Monday to apply. That's June 22nd. You can meet with teams. You can hold a pro day. There's going to be a ton of background work, of course, that's going to be done. He can choose what visits, if any, he would want to take, what teams he would want to talk to. He can try to sculpt the process a little bit as well. And then sometime right before training camp, somebody's going to be adding a very talented quarterback to their room.
1: Yeah, and who's July 4th weekend and July vacation plans just got blown up, right? I'm serious.
0: Well, I'm going to be on vacation until I'm hoping.
1: I'm talking about NFL scouts and like, because this is a serious prospect, man, with a lot of due diligence that needs to be run here. You know what I mean?
0: There's no doubt. Now, remember this, though. It's quarterback, and it's a highly talented one. It could have come out in the 26th draft.
1: Right,
0: so every area scout for teams have done a lot of background. They've seen him at practice. They've talked to the coaches. Your college director probably has gone. Some GMs have already gone and watched him because they didn't know. Was he going to come out in this year's draft or next? Right. There's a bunch of people who have already seen him live. Now you're going through and doing the additional work. You probably have your head coach and your offensive coordinator, your GM becoming more involved in the process. And then, you know, the supplemental draft, Rich, every year that it does take place, it's always fascinating to see who's the one person who has to sit at a computer. It's conducted via email. It's usually like your assistant college scouting director or some poor mid-east scout who it's like, hey, you got to sit inside today. This may take a while. You got to send in the email at the right time. It's like the one archaic thing that still exists in the NFL universe. It hasn't been really relevant in 15 years. Here we are with a potential first-round quarterback in that thing.
1: Damn. All right, real quick, very rarely do I ask you, well, somebody contractually obligated to show up has shown up, but George Pickens did so. What to make of it? Yeah. Anything?
0: George Pickens' agents at Athletes First, David Mulligetta, they do not believe in not collecting your checks or giving up money for no reason. They're generally going to show up. We'll see how much George Pickens actually does on the field. He hasn't been there, so I wouldn't think the Cowboys are rolling him out there for 11-on-11 on the first day of minicamp here. Once he signed his franchise tender about a month ago, you know, a week or so after the draft, that was a pretty clear indication that he's going to show up for everything that is mandatory. He skipped the voluntary things. He's there for the mandatory minicamp. I would fully anticipate that he's there when it's mandatory again in training camp, because once you start eating those fines, they do add up, and nobody's going to give up $1.5 million paycheck once you get into regular season games. He'd still love to get a contract. Jerry Jones has said there's no contract forthcoming. I believe that when the season rolls around, George Pickens, barring a trade, and listen, we've seen it happen with the Cowboys before, strange things happen, but right now it certainly seems like the most likely outcome here is George Pickens is suiting up and playing for the Cowboys week one.
1: All right, Tom, thanks very much. Greatly appreciate it. Showing up members only style right here on the Rich Eisen Show. Tommy P, Tom Pelissero, ladies and gentlemen. Have a good one, buddy. That's Tom.
2: See you, pal.
1: All right, let's take a break.
2: Wow.
1: We just got a lot of information. Josh paid on the college aspect of all of this. That's in hour three, but your call's coming up next.
3: I'm up 0.5% on Instagram.
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2: A bandwagon fan. 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Perfect. Think a corner kick is a karate move? 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

0: 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All right, let's have a little bit of fun here. Franco in Texas is joining us on the program. What's up, Franco?
1: Hey, Rich, what's up?
0: What's going on?
1: Not much. I love the show, by the way. I'm here at work, calling off the landline.
0: Okay, yeah, so, sounds like you're right next to me.
1: I want to do the win-loss game for the Las Vegas Raiders.
0: Okay, so hold on a minute. Let's set the stage here.
2: 17-0, man.
0: Let's set the stage here. First of all, the music needs to be the Autumn Wind is a Pirate, okay? Sorry. All that good stuff. All right, but Franco, where in Texas are you joining us? Where are you joining us?
1: I'm joining off from Georgetown, Texas, okay. Just a bit outside of Austin.
0: Okay, and are you off the clock? I don't want to get you in trouble here. Are you off the clock?
1: Nah, you're all good. You're all good. I'm on the clock, but, you know.
0: You're working.
1: Yeah, that's all good. It's worth it.
0: Here we go. Franco in Texas.
1: I work at the tax office. I'm a tax assessor collector. What am I going to do about it?
0: What are you going to do?
3: What am I going to do about it?
0: What are you going to do?
3: Come on, Franco.
0: Yeah, I appreciate you assessing the situation here, which is Franco in Texas on a beautiful landline, which we greatly appreciate. It's so rare. Win-loss game for his Las Vegas Raiders. What happens in the opener against the Dolphins?
1: Oh, yeah, we're going to come out with the dub.
0: Okay, 1-0 at the Chargers.
1: The Chargers in L.A.?
0: Yes, sir.
1: You know, we haven't won in L.A., so I'm going to have to take that L on that
0: one. Okay, at the Saints.
1: You know, our boy Derek Carr isn't there anymore, so that's a dub.
0: 2-1, home for the Chiefs.
1: Versus the Chiefs?
0: Yes, sir. At home.
1: Mahomes, he might still be a little bit hurt or something like that coming back. So we'll take that dub.
0: 3-1 at the Patriots.
1: We always beat the Patriots. There that's another go. Dub.
0: 4-1, home for the Bills.
1: Okay, so my best friend Weston is a big Bills fan. Shout out to him. His birthday's coming up here in a bit, but he's going to have to take that L.
0: 5-1. Home for the Rams.
1: So the Rams, we're going to take that L.
0: Okay.
1: We're going to take that L.
0: All right, but you're 5-2 at this point at the Jets.
1: Rich.
0: Okay.
1: I'm going to have to give this to you.
0: To me?
1: We always lose to the Jets, too. Somehow. So that's going to be another L.
0: I have different memories, but I hear you. 5-3 at the Niners.
1: I'm going to be at that game. It's going to be a war zone, and we're going to win.
0: 6-3, home for the champion Seahawks. You're a head coach against the team he coordinated for.
1: You know, I think their offense is going to take a drastic fall off, so we're going to take that dub.
0: That's taking a dub. At the Broncos at 1-2-3-4-5-6-7-2 at the Broncos. This might be for first place.
2: Attaboy.
0: What do you got?
1: We're gonna go ahead and take an L on this one.
0: Okay. 7-3 at the Browns.
1: This is another trap game. We're going to lose this one.
0: 7-4, you have a bye. Now you're off the bye, home for the Chargers.
1: So this is interesting. I think at this bye, we may have to put in another quarterback. So I see O'Connell coming in with another big dub.
0: Okay. Boy, that's a plot twist right there. I didn't see it coming. You're 8-4, home for the Broncos.
1: We're going to win this one.
0: 9-4, home for the Titans.
1: We're going to win that one.
0: My goodness gracious. You're 10-4. Home for the, at the Cardinals.
1: We don't fall for any traps anymore. We're going to win this one.
0: At the Chiefs.
1: And that's going to be a clean sweep on the Chiefs.
0: Okay, then gets us 10-4-5.
2: We're only
0: six,
2: beating good teams.
0: 7-8-9-10-11. 12-5.
3: What?
0: 10-4. Yeah, 12-5.
2: And losing to the Browns and the Jets.
0: Franco in Texas. Hey,
1: oh, yeah.
0: Franco, this is with the ultimate of respect I say this to you. Your bosses have sniffed you out, and there's a cup that they has placed right outside the men's room there. you know
1: it's
0: what
1: okay.
0: I'm saying? Okay. You just got a FedEx letter?
1: You know,
0: in his locker?
1: All, I'm going to be running this office here soon either way, so.
0: Ah, yes, Franco. Yes. Yeah, you're the Fernando Mendoza of your office.
1: November.
0: Yes. Thanks for the call, Franco.
1: Thank
0: Call
1: you.
0: Back.
1: Bye-bye.
0: If the Raiders finish 12-5, Franco in Texas goes in the Hall of Fame.
4: Raiders win total 5.5.
0: So he just doubled it. He had him sweeping the Chiefs.
2: And losing to the Jets.
0: Yeah.
4: I mean, 12-5
0: by the way,
4: wins the West,
0: Jets always
4: right?
0: go out to, they always went out to Oakland and lost. So I don't know if it's different with the Vegas Raiders coming east.
4: The Raiders are 15-1 to win the West.
2: Damn right.
0: By the way, this 5 weeks, six, 7 weeks, seven, put up one more time. 7 week stretch.
4: That was incredible.
0: 7 week stretch for the Raiders starting in week 4. Home for the Chiefs at the Patriots all the way across the country. Then they come back and have a 2-game homestand against the Bills and Rams before going all the way across the country to the Jets, before going to the Niners and coming home for the Seahawks and visiting the Broncos. And they're going to go 12-5.
4: Chiefs, Ooh. Patriots,
0: and then after
4: Bills,
0: the bye,
4: Rams,
0: they're home.
4: Or what, four of the 10 games. Best teams in the league?
0: Man, let me ask you this question. Chargers, folks in Los Angeles or Denver or Tennessee, they want to hang in Vegas around Christmas time.
4: Hold on.
0: You know what I mean?
4: Yes.
0: Okay. So, wow. That stretch for the Raiders is significant.
4: Get on it, Felly.
0: So how about him saying, oh, so wait, I still have to revisit this. This is what I love about the win-loss game. Because fans add a little bit of window dressing.
4: Mm-hmm.
0: So he said that coming off the bye, home for the Chargers,
4: yep,
0: is when Aiden O'Connell's taking over, meaning they're benching Fernando Mendoza or they're benching Kirk Cousins at that point in time and not going to the rookie. They're going to go to Aiden O'Connell.
4: The idea is Mendoza sits the whole year.
0: Right. And then O'Connell finishes off with 5 straight wins.
4: Right.
0: Okay.
4: Yeah.
2: Right. Dude,
0: all of that happens. Did you get the memo? Did you see the memo? Right. That would be wild. If he's right, could you imagine he's right in every... That would be like the Knicks coming back in all those 4 games.
5: Did you get that memo?
4: Okay. Yeah.
0: And then there'll be quarterback controversy there, right? They go to the playoffs with O'Connell clearly starting, and they'll be like, why do we pick Mendoza? We had to bench him?
4: Oh, well, overreaction Monday topics.
0: Okay.
4: Write themselves.
0: Of all the things that won't happen.
4: What's more likely? The Raiders go 12-5, or Aiden O'Connell starts a game this year?
0: I'll say he starts a game this year. Injuries happen. How many teams go down to their third quarterback these days?
4: I'm not saying it doesn't
0: happen. You know what I mean?
4: But, you know.
0: And I don't want to sit here and say the Raiders are not going to be a good team.
5: You could.
4: I know, but 12-5?
0: TJ, you like going to Vegas. Be careful. They like us there now. We're on there. Say hello to everyone in Vegas.
4: What up,
0: around right now listening to us on the
4: I can't wait.
0: Raider
4: I'll
0: Nation.
4: Be in Vegas Big in a Vegas. Couple weeks.
0: You know, you're getting married there.
4: I am.
0: I'll be there.
4: You will be. I'm excited.
0: Okay.
5: Vegas, baby.
4: Woo!
0: 844-204-RICH. Number to dial.
4: 12-5.
0: Program. Don't go anywhere. By the way, Baker Mayfield has spoken about his contract situation. TJ, your coach, who you love so much, you did cry at the combine.
5: Well, you know.
0: Talking about George Pickens showing up and Dak is hurt.
5: Hurt. I hope not.
0: Banged up.
5: we'll see.
0: Pressure's making diamonds next on the Rich Eisen Show. Don't you dare go anywhere. Josh Pate, hour 3, to talk about Brendan's
5: week. Let's go to Vegas this weekend.
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0: 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More of your phone calls in a moment. Hey.
1: Hey.
0: George Pickens showed up. He's contractually obligated to do so. You know, he signed that tender.
1: Thankfully.
0: We are now less than 1 month. Yesterday was the... It was 1 month from, it's 1 month from yesterday. That is the deadline by which you're allowed to give a franchise tag player a long-term deal. Okay. So they got another month to go, although, you know, Stephen Jones already said it's just not happening.
2: Yeah, not going to be there.
0: They ain't
1: so here's what he's got to do. He did the right thing. He showed up, he right? Did. So he won't be getting a whole lot of work while he's there, but he shows up, he balls out this year, mm-hmm. and then gets himself paid. It's very simple. It's a very simple path for him to take.
0: Well. I do believe that's the path.
1: And like Tom said, athletes first, they don't play around with money.
0: Nope.
1: So they want him there so he can get all of his human monies. And yeah, let's go.
0: Well, you know my favorite coaching cliches. It is what it is.
1: Mm-hmm.
0: Okay. Yep. I can control only what I can control. And I'm only talking about the guys that are here.
1: I
0: don't have a crystal ball, yeah. And it is what it is gets replaced with I'm only talking about the guys that are here when there's a contractual holdout that a coach wishes to avoid talking about.
1: Mm-hmm.
0: So that would have been, I imagine, Brian Schottenheimer's answer, but now he's talking about the guy who's there in George Pickens.
1: Nice.
3: Yeah, really great visits with George. Fired up to have him back. He's fired up to be here. He'll do all the mock. He'll do all the individual, and we'll just keep him out of team. Just let him watch, and he'll be Coach Pickens today during the team period.
4: Now that he's here, was there any doubt in your mind that he was actually going to come?
3: No. I know how he feels about this football team, this locker room, what we're building here, and so I'm not surprised to see him. And I'm, thrilled he's here.
0: Okay. I just really like the way he handles his business, man.
1: I do, too.
0: He's really done a job that I'll be honest, I was skeptical about his hiring.
1: It just
0: took him a while. He was going to hire somebody that he could, you know, boss around just like everyone else, or, you know.
1: Let's keep it real. I mean, I'm sure, you know, Unc is still, you know, lording. Remember Geppetto Jones?
0: Right.
1: You know, but, yeah, I like Shuddy. He learned from one of the best ever.
0: His dad?
1: Yeah, so. Yeah.
0: I think it's pretty cool. That's a great answer. Like, you're going to make him coach. Keep it fun. It's June, for crying out loud.
1: And he said George, like, he knew who he was talking about, unlike other coaches who were.
0: Yeah, I guess, like Pickens?
1: George? Pickens? What? Who? George?
0: Miles? Pickens?
1: Miles? No, he was like George. Yeah.
0: Well, coach hadn't met very face-to-face with the Garrett in question.
1: Coach George.
0: Quick question. Can you just put up a still shot of Brian Schottenheimer? Just, you know, put it up there.
5: Are you thinking what I'm thinking?
0: I think I know what you're thinking, because we're both in the same. Is he JFMing?
5: Oh. I thought
0: he's 52.
5: I thought he was looking kind of swole.
0: Oh, well, there's that. Well, he's also, he's doing the hands underneath the bicep push up on the left, left side. But I'm just saying, he's got the gray beard.
5: Oh, interesting.
0: I don't know. As Dan would call it, a fresh coat of paint.
5: Yeah, fresh coat of paint.
0: Pete would call it. You be yourself. I'm just...
1: Turkey, man. It's like, I mean, what are we doing here?
0: I'm not saying he got more.
1: I'm talking about you.
5: Oh, me? I'm saying we do the show in Istanbul for like a week.
0: Is that right?
5: Yeah.
1: All three of you.
5: And then we all come back. And we you know what I mean? It's flowing.
0: Dak's got a knee, guys. Dak's got a knee.
1: I got two.
5: Not just a knee, a sore knee.
0: Mm.
1: I got two. We can have a
3: Dak's
1: sore.
3: Dak's going to be limited in team and just practice. He's got a sore knee. Nothing we're concerned about, but we're just going to be smart heading these last couple days. So,
0: Just be smart.
5: I don't love that.
1: It's June, bro.
5: Yeah, exactly. Why is his knee sore already in June?
1: He might have bumped it into
0: I
1: something.
0: I don't know.
5: It's only going to get worse.
0: I don't know.
1: You know what I mean?
0: I don't know.
1: Don't worry about it. How about that?
0: I'm not worried about
1: it. No,
0: him. Are you worried about it?
1: Tell him.
0: Are you worried about it?
1: I'm not.
0: You know he's not worried about it?
1: Yeah, you're
0: not worried about it. I'm not worried.
5: Yeah, you're worried.
0: I'm not worried.
1: I'm not worried.
5: It's June. Why is he sore already?
0: It's George. So Pickens has shown up, and so is knee soreness for Dak.
1: That's cool.
0: Dude.
1: We'll be all right.
0: Stories that we get bored waiting for football talking about. Another one is always a contract situation. Oh. Remember last time we heard from Baker Mayfield prior to a practice, he was talking about his contract not being done and how there's a deadline by the beginning of the season.
5: Week one, yeah.
0: And how he loves being there. Let's get the update.
2: Oh, pretty much the same, but for me, like I told you guys, it's not going to affect how I approach this. Things will happen when they should, but for now, I'm worried about getting better each day, finishing mini camp and this off-season program the right way, and going into training camp. So, yeah, just handle it one day at a time.
0: Mm. Man, contract situations just suck. They suck. What's the number start with? 4? He wants a 5?
5: I think at this point, it's got to be 5.
0: It can't be 3.
5: No, those days are over.
0: Don't you think?
5: He took the discount to go there in the first place.
1: We don't shine shoes anymore here, you know.
0: That's right.
1: He's not shining.
0: There's no shine box for Baker. No. Don't mess with my son.
1: Give me back my son.
0: You cannot mess with him.
1: Remember we were in the coffee shop when we were in San Francisco?
0: He was there with his wife.
1: I was like, is that Baker Mayfield behind us? And then as I said it, he was literally standing right behind me, so I think he heard me.
5: Yes, I am. he's like, yeah, it's me.
0: You could just go up to him.
1: I just happened to look out of the corner of my eye. I was like,
5: it was also like the Rich 7 a.m. It was very early.
1: That's a good point.
0: This show is as Baker friendly as any show on television.
5: Then you walked in and went and sat with him.
0: Of course I did. Why wouldn't I?
5: Well, you're a little tighter with him than we are.
1: I'll know him like that.
0: Yeah. I'm not saying you go accost him. Just go, hey, Baker.
1: We did
5: give the nod.
0: Oh.
1: Yeah, because we walked in and he was sitting in the back.
5: Yeah, we were just kind of like, and he gave us the, I know you guys.
0: Yeah, I know
5: you.
1: Well, we all had Rich Eisen show backpacks.
5: That was it. And then you walked in and we're like, hey.
0: Yes, I know.
5: Cheers.
0: That's the way I act when I'm around Baker Mayfield. Yeah.
1: We all had Rich Eisen show backpacks on, so I think.
0: Hey, then you understood that. Yeah. And then I got overnight oats and that was the end of it. So I'm being healthy, you know?
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16: The United States has the worst rate of mothers dying in childbirth than any country in the developed world. While countries like the UK and France have seen a 20 to 30% decrease in deaths over the past decades, the number of mothers dying in the US has almost tripled since 1987. That means in our country, more mothers die during childbirth than in places like Kazakhstan and Libya. 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But NPR reports that hodgepodge protocols continually turn treatable complications into lethal killers. 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

0: test and you get a result that you're upset with. And one of the things he also said that he learned is how mistakes get magnified in these situations. So I believe the five games in which they played against the Knicks will be highly valuable for them moving forward to make them a better team and better in crunch time and better here and better there. And it will better serve them than getting knocked out in game seven, regardless of what people are saying about Wemby. Let him go hang with the monks and get over it.
1: People don't like him.
0: Bothers him.
1: I don't think it's weird.
0: What else you got over there, Chris?
1: You know, we talk a lot about, you know, Jalen Brunson, his path from Dallas to New York.
0: Facts.
1: And I'm looking at, analyze that, and you combine letting him go with Luke, the crazy-ass Luka trade. It's the biggest roster blunder in NBA history, TJ. It's worse than Bowie over Jordan and Darko over Melo and the Dirk trade on draft night, Kobe to the Lakers, Sonics trading Pippen. It's worse than all of those combined.
0: It's tough to argue that.
2: I mean, they had them both.
1: They had
2: same
1: both
2: draft.
1: Of them. I know same draft.
0: I know we're playing the
1: same
0: result.
1: Team.
0: We're playing the result. But you knew Luka being traded in the manner in which he was traded was absurd. Brunson at the time.
1: Yeah, but now.
0: I know.
1: Combined with Brunson.
0: You'd have paid him $100 million to stay put in Dallas and be the backup until Kyrie was done or whatever? Is that what it was?
1: Backup? No, they got Kyrie after.
0: Oh, that's right. I mean, whoever he was backing up at the time.
1: He would eventually play his way. You don't think? I mean.
0: I know. I'm trying to push back here, obviously, inartfully and inaccurately. I can't push back. I don't think this is an overreaction, Chris.
1: Oh, it's so bad.
0: Sorry, Mavericks fans.
1: So bad.
0: What else you got over there?
1: You know, there's a young guy in San Antonio, and he had a rough finals. You know, Mitch Johnson had a rough NBA finals, but he's a young up-and-coming coach. However, TJ, old Mitch better worry he doesn't get Doug Collins.
0: I think they like him, and I think he's got the same way that they're...
1: Hey, you know who else was a young, promising coach coaching a young superstar? Doug Collins.
0: Well,
1: what happened to that guy?
0: I got it.
2: He got more than 1 year, though.
0: I don't know. This is...
1: I'm worried for Mitch.
0: He got Reinsdorfed, and he got...
1: I'm worried for Mitch.
0: He got Kroused.
1: You know what I mean?
0: I don't think you should. I think it's just as much of a learning curve for him.
1: Right. What if Steve Kerr wants to go back home to San Antonio?
0: Okay.
2: That's a different story, but... You got a young coach. He's going to grow with these young players.
0: Can I say this is an overreaction now, but put a pin in it? What else you got, Chris?
1: I'm still fired. I'm World Cup high. I'm still riding high from the U.S. Win on Friday night. They're playing again this Friday up
0: in Seattle. Is this a Cape Verde overreaction Monday topic?
1: No, not Cape Verde. It's U.S. Okay. We're winning the group, and we're making the semifinals. Semifinals for this team, riding
0: so
1: high.
0: We are winning multiple knockouts,
1: just
0: like Greg Berhalter said,
1: just
0: with
1: like
0: the successful
1: the coach
0: World Cup.
1: Predicted semifinals,
0: right.
1: Final
0: I'm
1: four
0: with you. I'm with you,
1: let's go.
0: I'm with you.
1: Come on,
0: I'm not gonna be sitting here on tape saying this is an overreaction.
1: No,
0: it's absurd, and then it gets played back when they do it.
1: No,
0: I'm not doing that.
1: This is happening.
0: I'm not doing that.
1: All right, last one.
0: I'm not being that guy.
1: No, why would you want to be that guy? Look at those uniforms.
0: Yeah. Fantastic.
2: Yeah, you don't want to end up on the video that comes out after when it's in black and white with the sad Boys in the Hood sax music.
0: I don't want to do that. I don't want to be
1: U.S.
0: I don't want to be the one being the algae in the reflection pool.
2: No.
1: No, it's going to get fixed.
0: Oh, okay.
1: The World Cup. Here's the last one, guys.
0: Yeah.
1: The World Cup and all these NFL stadiums. It's proven that they should all have grass.
0: I know.
1: Fields. What are we doing? It looks amazing.
0: I don't know. I mean, but it's just for 6 weeks.
1: Figure it out.
0: I'll figure it out. I like it too. They do look amazing.
1: They look so good.
0: They do look amazing.
1: And you know that's what the players want.
0: I know.
1: Give it to them.
0: I don't think that's an overreaction either. Is that a Sarah Tiana one? I know she's all about that.
1: No, she likes it. No, I came up with that.
0: Oh, you did.
1: This was all me this week.
0: Okay.
1: No outsourcing.
0: You've got a professional writer to punch up your material in your house, buddy. Good stuff. That's Overreaction Monday on a Tuesday right there. While the world watches the stars at the FIFA World Cup, Hyundai has its eyes on the next generation of talent, the future stars who are already turning heads at age 14, because next doesn't wait for an invitation, and neither do we. Hyundai has always moved the future within reach. We did it when we made advanced safety standard on every vehicle and engineered EVs with ultra-fast charging capability, and we're still doing it every day. The future isn't some far-off concept, people. It's already here. Next starts now. Hyundai, an official partner of FIFA. Josh Pate is next. This is the Rich Eisen Show.
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0: everybody. Back here on the Rich Eisen Show. All right, let's sneak in Jay in Los Angeles here on the program. What's up, Jay?
1: Hey.
2: Oh, my God. How you doing, Rich?
0: What's going on? Is everything all right, Jay?
2: Let's go. I'm doing phenomenal. Let's go next.
0: Okay, buddy.
2: Not born, but raised in New York since age of four.
0: Okay.
2: I've waited a long time for this, you know?
0: Yeah, I'm with you.
2: I've seen the Yankees win. I've seen the New York Giants win. But there's nothing like the New York Knicks winning that brings a city together like this.
0: No doubt, Jay. I mean, because when the Yankees won, Mets fans are like, yeah, I'm not going to that parade. When the Giants won, Jets fans are like, you know what? Do I want to go to that parade? Do I not?
2: Do so they can figure it out, what it feels like, you know?
0: That's right. Knicks fans, get them all.
2: No, that's horrible. But the reason I'm calling is, yes, but I have a 2.5-year-old daughter, and we had some people over on Saturday. My voice is still hoarse, so please forgive me.
0: I hear it.
2: I was yelling so much. She went to bed at 7:30 and 8:30, my wife goes downstairs and brings her back up. It's like 4 minutes left in the game. And Mackie, my daughter, Michaela, Mackie, sat on my lap.
0: Attaboy.
2: And we're going, let's go Knicks. And she sat there and going, Papa, let's go Knicks.
0: I love it.
2: Nothing better than that my entire life.
0: Mm-hmm.
2: I cannot even explain how amazing. Yes, I live in LA, and this is a Dodger town and a Lakers town and all that beautiful stuff. But also, people in Los Angeles don't understand sometimes, please forgive me for saying this, is, you know, New York is a city built on friendships and love.
0: Well, and you know, and obviously, Jay, I would feel the same way, you know, of saying that to other cities that listen to us right now would probably proffer to say the same thing. All I will say this, because we're almost out of time for the show, is...
2: I'm so sorry.
0: No, it's all good. You're sharing, man, and I love it. And I appreciate that story you said about your daughter. You know, I doubt my dad had me on his knee watching Clyde Frazier and the rest of the Knicks close out the Lakers in 1973, watching on television. I can only hope that your daughter isn't 56 by the next time they swing.
2: I know, right?
0: I am right now, because I was basically your daughter's age when they won the last time. Thank you for the call, Jay. I was 3.5. I was turning 4.
1: Yeah.
0: You know, turning 4. And that's the neat thing about generations, right? Passed down. It's we'd say that all the time here. When championships are won, and certainly by fan bases that have been waiting a long time, it's the marking of time. You know, when Michigan won it all, you know, I was remembering when I was on campus running from my fraternity house to the Michigan Daily to close the newspaper, and how old I was. I was in college then, you know, and now I'm, you know, talking about the marking of time here, and can't believe that I'm actually a guy that's talking about championships won by his teams, you know, and the Michigan wait would have been shorter if it wasn't for Brunson. So he owed me. We've got a heck of a show tomorrow. We'll talk about that on Disney Plus. We've got multiple.
3: All right, Rich. It's Waddle and Sylvie. Sorry to cut
4: what
3: you
4: happened?
3: Off.
4: What
3: I don't know.
4: What happened there, Rich?
3: I think there's like a hard out and it just automatically ends.
4: You said hard out.
3: Hard out. Yeah, that, in radio terms, that means at the post, at the end of a time, it just goes out.
4: Thank you.
3: No more. I don't even know if I explained that right.
4: I think you did.
3: I'll explain this right. Miguel Vargas is having a hell of a year.
4: Mm-hmm.
3: Miguel Vargas is going to join us coming up next in 5 minutes from Yankee Stadium.
4: That's pretty cool.
3: So get to know Miguel Vargas, who should be an all-star this year.
4: I would hope so.
3: Speaking of all-stars, PCA putting on a show on the north side. And speaking about MVPs, we talked to Rick Brunson, the father of Jalen Brunson. We got a jam-packed show plus Jesse Rogers. It's all coming up in 5 minutes.
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16: The 1-1 pitch is hit in the air out into deep right center field, way back there, and it is gone. He's done it. Again, they go back-to-back. Vargas with his 7th. It's 5-0. A swing and a drive.
17: Come on.
16: Vargas smokes one high and deep left center. Larnick back at the fence, and it's into that bullpen. A two-run blow, and it's 5-3. He goes 3-2 pitch, is hammered on a line out into deep left. Gone! A low liner home run. You wanted a base runner, then a home run, and you got it with two out.
3: Miguel Vargas and some of the best of from maybe the best third baseman in the American League right now.
4: I think you can make a great case for that. As I was, we were discussing a few moments ago, he leads the American League third baseman in home runs and RBIs, second in OPS, and tied with Jose Ramirez with the highest WAR, 2.5. That's our all-star material.
3: Right that there. Is, and he's going to join us here. The reason why we're leading the show with the Miguel Vargas highlights is because he's joining us right now from Yankee Stadium. Oh, he's on the line. All right, so 312-332-3776 is the number that you find us. It is open now for the rest of the show. And let's talk some Sox and pick it up at Yankee Stadium right now, where the first-place White Sox take on the Yankees. And joining us on the Yingling guest hotline, it's the best third baseman in the American League, Miguel Vargas. Miguel, how are you feeling today?
17: Good, good. How are you? How are you guys? Thank you for inviting me here today. We chat to you guys.
3: It's great to talk to you and get to know you. And as Sox fans learn more and more about that team, how much fun are you having right now playing baseball for the White Sox? Something that you may not have had as much fun in the previous 2 years.
17: Yeah, I mean, for sure, you know, by far it's the most fun I have playing baseball in the big league. And I think, you know, my whole career, you know, these guys are, you know, unbelievable. They've been unbelievable for me since day one. And, you know, I think then after last year, then we play, you know, a season together, and now we know each other more. You know, we put a lot of expectation on us since day one in spring training. And, you know, has been fun, has been great. I think we all want to push for each other, and that's the fun part about it, and, you know, has been amazing so far.
4: Miguel, how much different is the vibe in your clubhouse now versus when you got here in 2024?
17: You know, I think a lot of things changed at the time. You know, I feel right now we're really enjoying the game. You know, it's hard when you go out there and, you know, you don't have the result as a group than you want or you expect, and it's hard to have fun, you know, and now we're winning games, and, you know, we expect to win, and everything is, you know, we're together and winning games. Fans is showing up to the stadium, 30,000 every single day last week. And, you know, that's fun. That's fun to go and show up to the stadium and see all the fans and all the Chicago, you know, all Chicago fans coming to the game and enjoying with us.
3: Miguel Vargas joining us. It's Waddle and Sylvie on ESPN 1000. We hyped up the series against the Dodgers, and I saw that, you know, you were reconnecting with a lot of your former teammates and guys you came up with in the Dodger organization. Beating the Dodgers 2 out of 3, is that, in your mind, worth more than just 2 wins because of who you beat for this team going forward?
17: I think for me it means more what it means for the whole team. I think the race that we have right now, winning a lot of games, and, you know, we expect to go and play good teams, and, you know, beating them and winning a really good baseball against really good teams is what it means a lot for me and for the whole group. You know, playing with some of the old former teammates is always fun to go and compete against them and, you know, play a little bit with them. But, you know, definitely I'm here right now on the South Side loving playing baseball with my teammate and having a great time at the field.
3: Miguel, did any Dodger player or coach come up to you and tell you that they were proud of how well you're doing this year?
17: Yeah, for sure, for sure. You know, every time I see a lot of them, they're really close to me, especially Andy. Andy's, you know, my brother, and I'm also proud of him and what he all doing in L.A. But yeah, definitely, I'm happy for all they have done for these couple of years, and, you know, it was fun to see them.
4: Miguel, you're still young. You're only 26, but I think only Benintendi is of the everyday players is older than you. Does that make you one of the leaders of this team?
17: Oh, definitely made me feel old right now, what you say. But you know, I just want to be out there for my guys. You know, they've been there for me, and you know, that's what makes this team such a fun time to be around, because you know, we all push for each other. And you know, I think a lot of young guys, they've been great. All the rookies has been great. They know what they do, and you know, they show up every day and they play hard, and that's all we want to do. That we want to be that team to play hard every day and, you know, compete at the highest level.
4: When Mune went out with the injury, did you feel a sense that maybe you need to even make your voice even louder and assume an even bigger role for this team? And obviously you delivered.
17: No, I mean, I don't think this team need that. I think, you know, we're good when we are a whole group, no individual guys. And that's I think, has been the whole key for this team. You know, it's not one guy or one particular guy who is going to, you know, take the lead. But, you know, obviously the whole group pushing for each other, and that's what makes it better. And, you know, especially we got a lot of veteran guys here like Richie, Benny. They have been, you know, in the league for post 10 years. So, you know, having them around and, you know, having fun playing every day at the highest level is all we can ask for.
3: Miguel Vargas joining us from the White Sox. It's Waddle and Sylvie on ESPN 1000. Who's the craziest guy in the White Sox clubhouse these days, Miguel?
17: Oh, I know you guys can see that every single day. Mike Bosso, the clubhouse, that's the guy, you know, that's this guy is, you know, he's always loud. He's always, you know, having good time, and it's great having him around the clubhouse for sure. He hype up every single guy, and, you know, he can be a little wild sometimes too. So, yeah, I think Mike Bosso for sure.
3: I think really, Miguel, that it's a great story, because I don't know how many people have followed it closely outside of, you know, being a diehard Sox fan and people in the clubhouse. For Vassell to, you know, be injured, to be out all year, but to still be such a part of the team. How important is that? As goofy and crazy as it is, how important is that to keep things going like that?
17: Yeah, I think, like I said before, I think he's going both ways, where, you know, he came here and, you know, he obviously out for a year, and he come here with a high energy, and we all can feel that. And, you know, we got this guy out of the year, and he still want to come here and winning games and be part of the group. You know, and he also to take that about, and he has, you know, this good time as his process to recovery and get back for next year. And then, you know, that's the good part about this team. Like I said before, you know, I know it sounds like I repeat the same thing, but, you know, the whole group is having a great time and is having unbelievable for sure.
4: As we talked at the start of the show, Miguel, you lead all American League third basemen in home runs and RBIs. You're second in OPS. You've played great defense as well. How much would it mean to you to be picked for the All-Star team?
17: You know, I don't know. I just, you know, that's something that is out of my hand. I just want to go out there and be the best I can be, you know, every single day. You know, for sure, for me, it would be a dream to represent them, you know, the South Side in the All-Star game. And you know, that's a dream that everyone wants to do. But, you know, that's something that I cannot control. And, you know, I don't want to overthink about it when I'm in the field. But obviously, you know, every time it's a goal that I want to reach for sure.
3: Yeah, and I think it would be one of the best stories. I think with or without the All-Star berth, Miguel, your story is already one of the better ones on the South Side. When you were first acquired, you didn't get the playing time in L.A. And then you got the playing time here, and you really struggled. But you've overcome that, becoming the player you are today. Did you ever question your abilities, or did your confidence ever waver considering how you struggled in your first year with the White Sox?
17: I mean, yeah, 100%. I think, you know, every athlete has experienced that, where, you know, you don't know what else to do. You don't get the result that you want every day. And, you know, more hard than you work hard every single day. And, you know, sometimes that's how a sport it is. You know, you have to learn, and you have to know that it's other people out there with the same talents as you, and they prepare as hard as you. And, you know, sometimes you have to be stronger mentally to, you know, a little bit lie to yourself, you know, being sane to yourself every day, then you're good, and then you're going to be out of here. And then, you know, I think the team gave me that opportunity, and they trusted me, you know, and that's something that I was going to be, very, proud, or per se, yeah. for the team and, you know, for that opportunity. And, you know, I'm glad to represent the White Sox every day.
3: Yeah, and you do a great job with English as your second language. For people who aren't aware, Miguel, your dad was a great Cuban baseball player. You left the country, I believe, in 2017. Can you, because none of us have been to Cuba. What was it like for you, the son of a great baseball player, growing up in Cuba? And how much of an impact did your dad make on your life?
17: Yeah, I mean, for sure, that was a great childhood for me. Watching all the city, loving the way my dad played baseball and the legend that he was for the whole city and what he means for the old people out there. That means a lot for me. I'm very proud to be his son and, you know, obviously have his last name on my back every day in the big league. I feel that he never had the opportunity to come here and show up his talent. And, you know, for me, that now I had this opportunity, it's like something that we was both sharing at the same time. You know, he obviously helped me to, you know, being here today and be the baseball player that I am, and not just baseball player, but the person too. And, you know, I'm really proud of being his son and represent my whole family too.
4: Miguel, you had a solid year last year. This year, as we've talked, it has been fantastic. Were there any small adjustments that you made? Is there anybody inside the White Sox organization that helped you make some of those adjustments that have allowed you to be so good this year?
17: I think that the whole organization has been great since I'm here. You know, that's something that I really appreciate from everyone here. Especially the hitting coaches, Joel, Derek Chomo, they really made me believe on, you know, my swing this year, trust on myself. And, you know, so far we're having great time out there at the field. But, you know, I mean, when you have this group of guys, the energy and they want to win every single day, you just want to be part of the group. You know, you want to show up for them and be part of the group and have fun. So I think for me that was the mentality change when you see and every day this guy want to play and win games. I just want to be part of it.
4: I was going to say, do you have a favorite moment personally this year? Was it the walk-off against the Tigers a couple of weeks ago?
17: Yeah, definitely. That's the top one right there this year. I got a couple too when we play in Miami. I hit a grand slam in front of my family out there, and we also win the first game of the year that day. And, you know, but definitely walk-off at home was number one for sure. And, you know, means a lot for me. And for my whole family, they love it, and, you know, we all have fun.
3: Before we let you go, and we're talking to Miguel Vargas, it's Waddle and Sylvie on ESPN 1000. We asked this to Davis Martin when we had him on a week or two ago. When did you realize that Murakami, was as good as he is?
17: Yeah, I mean, you know, we know we all expecting, like, he come and hit 50 homer, but you know, when you see his work ethic every day, the way he prepared, you know, then this wasn't a coincidence. You know, this is not a coincidence. Everything happened for him. And then, you know, when obviously when he come here, a lot of people have expectation.

0: Greg is a great guy, and, you know, I love having him here. And, you know, I feel he obviously Cuban like me, and we got a lot of things in common. So, you know, we just like the debate and talk about whatever we got that day.
1: But he's an Argentina guy, and you're with Portugal. Is that the way it is right now?
0: Yeah, that's the way it is right now. You know, it's just because Messi and Ronaldo. So he really liked Argentina and Messi, and I really love Argentina and Messi too. But, you know, he chose first this time, and, you know, I had to take the other guy. So that's how it works between me and him.
1: Have you had a chance to enjoy any American football and the Bears? Being in the city, have you looked at the Bears or followed the Bears at all?
0: I think that's the only bad thing I have. In Chicago, then I'm a Viking fan. And
1: what? Wait a minute.
0: Yeah,
1: now.
0: I know.
1: Miguel.
0: I know. That was way before I get here in Chicago, though. But I love the Bears. I went there last year for opening night when they played the Vikings also. And then, you know, I love the whole Bears organization, the way they carried for last year. And all that Kelo do last year was fun to watch for sure.
1: How did you become a Vikings fan?
0: Oh, that's a long story, but yeah, one of my teammates, former teammates in minor league with the Dodgers, Michael Bush, we did a fantasy together in 2022, I guess. And then, yeah, he's from Minnesota. He invited me to Minnesota that year for watch a game. And, you know, I really like it, have fun there. And that was the first time I watched football. So that's how it all started.
2: That's great.
1: That's amazing. Hey, Miguel, you're making the South Side very proud. It was great. A chance to get to know you. Good luck tonight in New York, and we appreciate it. We hope we can catch up down the road.
2: Yep.
0: For sure. Thank you, guy, for the opportunity.
1: You got it. Thanks, there you go. It's a lot of fun getting to know these guys.
3: They're such a likable team.
1: Yeah. For a kid who came from Cuba, he's been in the States for a while, but like to do the interview, and he's been one of the leaders there too.
2: Yeah.
1: He's very, his English is a second language. He speaks it so fluently and well. And then the story at the end with Michael Bush,
3: that's funny to
1: weave both teams together. Yeah. We can't get away from the Cubs and the Sox comparisons, and both of them were blocked with the Dodgers and found their way to Chicago.
3: Look, I mean, his performance on the field is what catches your eye mostly, because he has played at an all-star level. We talked about the statistics, but you have to just love this team. You know, they bring energy. They bring fun to the ballpark on a nightly basis. They're all they seem to be gregarious. Like the conversation we had, you know, with Davis Martin was fantastic. Getting to know, you know, Miguel as well. And it's just, these are the halcyon days. These are the fun moments. Mm-hmm. These are when you're excited and you're maybe exceeding expectations. There'll be time to, you know, maybe set the bar a little bit higher, and they're setting the bar high themselves right now. But these are the moments where I think if you're a Sox fan, I mean, how does it get any better?
1: No, and I believe tomorrow, do we have Tristan Peters too? So that
3: Saluki.
1: Saluki, and we'll get to the bottom of the whole Savannah Banana story.
2: Yeah.
1: Because just when Tyler told us again about, like, look, this was a regular, he wasn't doing tricks. We'll get the lowdown from him, because Costas then was, you remember, right before you left, the Costas was talking about how he was a banana too, to fuel that, thinking that he's making behind the back catches.
3: I think it'd be interesting to ask him if he does have, though he didn't participate, and that version of the Savannah Bananas, does he have a special skill that would make him, you know, an outstanding performer for them as well. He plays center field like, you know, like a Gold Glover right now, and he's getting a bunch of quality hits too. So again, I can't say enough about how much fun this team has been. And a lot of it is it was unexpected to start the season. Now as expectations rise, it's like they're a must see. It's a must see baseball team. I think the rest of Major League Baseball has obviously, you know, has seen it as well.
1: Yeah, the people are starting to take note, finally. 312-332-3776. Does an injury to the White Sox change their plans at the trade deadline? There's news today on the White Sox injury front. I want to get into what PCA did yesterday. Are Cubs fans now trusting PCA? I think the biggest question we have had over the course of a couple of years, including this year, in different stages, is who is PCA?
3: Yeah.
1: Is this him now? Are we starting to get to the finished product? And yet-

0: Now, there will always be ebbs and flows, but is he going to be this impactful offensive player to go along with the great defense that we know he can provide? Cubs struggled. Like, it's time to play the best nine. I want to send a couple of stats your way. I tweeted one about Dansby today. We'll get into all that. So if you want to react to Miguel Vargas, talk about another impact series, like a couple here, they're all big. They're playing the Yankees, and then they got the Tigers and a bunch in the division after that. I think, what is it, Cleveland and Kansas City?
1: Yeah, they've got a divisional stretch after this set with the Yanks.
0: And can the Cubs start hitting?
1: No.
0: Like, besides PCA.
1: PCA basically beat, you know, was on the verge of beating them by himself.
0: And the Rockies. And the Rockies, too. The Rockies beat themselves.
1: That's true. That's a good point. Yeah, the PCA. Three walks, an error, and a single that got you over the top last night. No, what was it, the ninth?
0: PCA and Colorado beat the Rockies.
1: Good point.
0: That's who won last night. So ring it up. 312-332-3776. PCA with a historic night at Wrigley Field and a gaffe to go along with it. We'll talk about all that. We also have Jalen Brunson's father, Rick Brunson, who played and coached here in Chicago back in the day. We'll talk about Jalen and the Knicks and coaching for that team and what winning that title means. And of course, he raised Jalen here in Chicago when he was playing at Stevenson. So we'll talk about the Chicago connection with Rick Brunson. We also have Jesse Rogers from Wrigley Field. So we have a loaded show. 332-3776. It's Waddle and Sylvie.
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16: Deep to center field. Carrick back at the warning track, and it is gone. A bleacher souvenir for PCA. Home run number 13. Did he do it again? Deep right. Freeman to the wall. It's off the wall. Bounces into center field. Pecro Armstrong. Home run. First at bat. Triple. Second at bat. High drive down the right field line. PCA's 3-for-3. It's into the right field corner. Pete stops at second, and he's a single away from the cycle. Pete to right. He did it! 13th cycle in franchise history. It's courtesy of Pecro Armstrong.
15: Amazing night. Not many Cubs have hit for the cycle. What is that? 13, did I see? Number 13 in Cubs history? Mark Grace being the last, I think I heard Carmen say.
1: No, Carson Kelly.
15: Carson Kelly.
1: Last year, the unlikely Carson Kelly cycle.
15: What was the Mark Grace answer to that? I know Mark Grace hit for one cycle.
17: Carson Kelly snapped the longest NL drought of any NL team for a cycle.
15: Oh, I gotcha. Yeah. The Cubs had some droughts before. They had a no-hitter drought before Zambrano broke that.
1: They had a World Series drought.
15: Yeah.
17: They also had a no-hitter against drought, too. I think it was Cole Hamels with the Phillies, and like the last time the Cubs had been no-hit was like Sandy Koufax or something like that.
15: Was that in 15, too, when the Cubs were coming up?
17: I think it was 16.
15: Was it 16?
17: No, it was 15 because I remember I was at Citi Field for that game. And I was watching it like the summer going into college.
15: That's the way I felt, like, because we didn't know what the Cubs were. They were winning. Were they good enough to compete? Sort of the same feeling a lot of Sox fans have with this team. And I think for much of the first half, like the White Sox, that Cubs team was like a 5-6 game over team. And then they hit the gas. And then we'll find out if the White Sox can hit the gas. But if you want to talk about either side of town, if you were at Wrigley Field for the walk-off win, another walk-off win, and the cycle, and then we had the pickoff after the cycle.
1: Yeah.
15: That's got to be the first time someone's been picked off after achieving the cycle.
1: Didn't they say that?
17: You're thinking George Brett?
1: Okay, yeah, that's what it was.
17: It was George Brett
1: after
17: got
1: he got his, what was it?
17: 3,000
1: hit, yeah. He got picked off first base. Yeah, I've never seen anybody get picked off.
15: The other 12 guys, did any of them get picked off?
1: Probably not. I wouldn't think so. But the drama is unlike anything, you know. Like PCA is a one-man wrecking crew for that team right now.

0: These numbers, Alex Cohen sent these out, these splits for, and that was him on the call for Marquee, and thanks to Marquee for providing us with the highlights. Alex Cohen fills in for Boog when Boog gets off time. These are, he writes, guys, these are his splits from the last 15, last 30, last 50, and then for the year. Is this at bats? Last 15 at bats, 30 at bats, 50 at bats?
1: Those are days.
0: Or days.
1: Or days or games.
0: Games. Like, so though it's over a long period of time. In his last 15, PCA is slashing a .453 average, .478 on base percentage, and a .922 slug for a .1400 OPS.
2: But he's the 14th, got the 14th most votes for the All-Star game in the National League for outfielders.
0: He's a polarizing player. He's a polarizing player in town and out of town.
1: Do they have daily updates to the All-Star ballot?
3: I don't think it's daily.
1: We got to keep a watch on this.
0: It's usually weekly or whenever they get an update.
1: I was shocked to hear that he was 14th when you mentioned that yesterday. And I can't explain it. I would think that Cub fans who are voting, because I think some of the other players find themselves in a little bit better status in terms of where they rank in terms of voting. And I can't imagine, I don't think Cubs fans dislike PCA in any way, shape, or form.
0: But raise your hand if you voted for the All-Star game this season.
1: Well, I get it, but like, we don't do a lot of things that a lot of people do.
3: Yeah, we're also not 10.
1: Yeah, I mean.
0: Well, I mean, like, that, my point is today, who is doing the, have any of our listeners who are big PCA fans who are in tune with, you know, the Cubs, are any, like, I'm a big Cub fan, I haven't voted. Have you voted?
3: No. I haven't voted for the All-Star game, though,
1: I'm voting right now.
0: So how indicative is of how the, quote, fans feel?
3: I heard Carmen Yurko, they filled out a show ballot today.
0: Okay, well, we need to, too.
1: Yeah, I think it happens more frequently than you think. And just because we don't do it doesn't mean that people aren't doing it. And like I said, other guys are getting voted. And, you know, the other guys are receiving votes. I'm just shocked that... Of the people that are voting, what are you looking at as to why you wouldn't have him collectively higher on the list?
0: So I gave you the last 15 games or days. Last 30, he's .333 batting average, .407 on base, .658 slug for .1066 OPS. Over his last 50, so this goes back a while. Like, even when people thought he was still slumping, he really wasn't slumping if you were paying attention.
1: No, I mean, his approach has been, this is so much more sustainable than that streak of last year, that hot streak of last year. His approach is just, it's been good even when those numbers weren't, you know, having your eyes pop out earlier in the season. You could see the progress and the maturity at the plate.
0: Here's his last 50, .303, .382, .584 for .966 OPS. And for the season, he's now up to .277. His on base is at a, I gotta tell you guys, except for like maybe if he got off to a good quick start, I didn't think this year he would ever hit .351.
1: I did not either.
0: .351 on base percentage. This reminds me, and I think in context when we were talking about this in the offseason, we compared his on base percentage to Caleb Williams' sack totals. Mm-hmm. Like, we knew Caleb's sack totals would go down with Ben. And learning in his second year and getting a better offensive line. I don't think we ever thought it would go from where it was in his rookie year to year two.
1: Yeah.
0: And I don't think any of us thought he would go from like a .307 or .290. What was he last year?
1: .289.
0: .289 on base?
1: I think that's what it was.
0: .287 for the year. And look, he's hot right now. He's at peak heat. And he could go down, but he's at .351 on base.
1: Well, that's the key to me, is that just tells you his approach at the plate is so much better than it has been. And if he can be how much havoc he can wreak with a 30, if he's on base 35% of the time, it's crazy. Now it's up to guys. I mean, if he gets to second, he's going to third. If he gets to first, he's going to second. Then it's up to his teammates to do their part to get him in. I think he led off the inning he led off with the triple. He was stranded at third. They didn't score. Like, but to me, it's the key to all of it. Like, he's a dude right now. And if he stays at 345 or 350, he's going to be a dude all year long.
0: He's at an .843 OPS for the season. I believe if I checked both Chicago baseball teams, I believe that's third in Chicago baseball. I think Murakami is still number one in the 900s. And then I think Vargas, who we just talked to, if you missed Miguel Vargas, he was very good.
2: 860, something like
0: that. Yeah, and he joined us from Yankee Stadium to start the show. You can grab that on our YouTube page, youtube.com/@WaddleandSylvie, and subscribe while you're there.
2: His OPS has gone up. We looked at this. 100 points in nine games. 100 points in nine games. And like I said, I think that this, look, he's going to constantly define himself over the course of time. But this just feels so much more sustainable. Now, I'm not sure he's going to hit 435 for the rest of the year, but this type of excellent performance at the dish is so much more sustainable than what we saw from him over that long stretch, that heater that he was on last year. Because think about that, even during that stretch, I don't think his on-base percentage ever got that high. I mean, he did some dynamic stuff, but this just feels better. It really does. This feels right. If you're a baseball fan, watching him be more disciplined at the dish. Oh, I said last, I don't think he took a walk last night. He had 24 walks on the season. He had 29 all last year.
3: The highest his OBP got last year was 339.
2: See, I mean, and that's including that ridiculous hot streak. Like his discipline at the plate, his walk, strikeout to walk ratio this year is so much better. What was it, like 5-1 last year? Or it was 4-1 or 5-1?
3: Yeah, 5-1.
2: I think this year it's 2.5-1 or what is it, 3-1, something like that.
3: I mean, he's already almost had as many walks this year as he had all of last year. But yeah, it's like 3-1 now.
2: Yeah. I mean,
0: PCA is so hot. That's right. There's Carm's a big fan, even though being a White Sox fan.
2: I give him a lot of credit, too, because, I mean, that's one decision that Craig Counsell made that really has paid dividends, and that was to move him from where he was hitting to the leadoff spot. I mean, the splits on him batting leadoff are probably equally.
0: Yeah, I wanted him to do that last year. I've been a big proponent, and as it dipped, a lot of people like, you can't hit him leadoff. I've always felt he's a guy that should be at the top. He's not a seven hitter. Like, maybe when he struggles, he's a seven hitter, but I think as far as the dynamic nature, he could beat things out. He's going to hit for power. He's going to steal bases. You want him up as many times possible, especially with his speed on the bases.
2: These are his splits in terms of batting order. When he's batting first, which is 75 at bats, the only other position in the batting order where he's had more at bats is eighth. But since he took over the leadoff spot, he's hitting .387 with a .442 on base percentage, slug of .773 for an OPS of .1215 as a leadoff hitter in 75 at bats. Think he's found his spot.
0: Found his spot. I got to take this call really quick, and then we'll continue to play. I want to play you some PCA because I think the maturity is helping him too. His awareness of what's going on. He's certainly had some weird moments this year too, to go along with that. And you still see it. I still saw some White Sox fans trying to troll yesterday with the ball getting lost in the lights, you know, looking up at the sky like this. And, but he's having now a great season.
2: He is.
0: Marino in Hammond, Indiana. You're on ESPN 1000.
4: Home of the Bears.
0: What's up, Marino?
4: Home of the Bears. Yeah. Listen, right now you can get the most bang for your buck to trade PCR or whatever his name is.
0: PC what?
4: For the center fielder, the snot-nosed punk. You trade him for Skubal and all the veterans. I mean, you know, they gave him a boatload of money, and he's still young. He's a Caucasian hobby bias. That's it. I'm dropping the mic.
5: I just dropped the mic.
0: I think you may have dropped it on your own phone.
2: Yeah. I don't think Javi's OPS was, or his on-base percentage was ever .345 at any point in his career, was it?
0: Marino, I mean, you're saying this because you hate the Cubs?
4: No, well, you know, I'm a White Sox fan. There's only two teams I like, the White Sox and whoever the Cubs are playing.
0: That's right.
3: Marino, which team do you like more?
4: The Sox, of course. You know what? What's that other guy's name? I forget his name. The other announcer, he's the one that said that, well, the Sox are in the worst division in the major leagues. But listen to this. They beat the two best teams from the National League 4-1 odds, baby.
0: Who I'll said that? Who are you? Is it someone on our station was talking
4: Yurko,
0: about that?
4: Yurko, that's
0: Yurko.
4: Who it is.
0: Oh, wow, Yurko.
4: He's from the South Side. He moved. Oh, I don't know where he moved to, and he turned into a Cub lover, and now that's good that he left. I mean, his roots were in the South Side. They picked him like a weed and threw him to wherever he's at now.
0: Now, you and Yurko should go meet each other for, like, some hot dogs over at Bozo's. Do you ever go to Bozo's?
4: Yeah, we could wrestle.
0: What's that?
1: I don't think you want to wrestle the good guy.
0: Yeah. No. Are you a big man?
4: Well, I'm 240, so I don't know. I've been lifting weights for 54 years.
0: All right. Look at you.
1: The challenge is out.
0: How much do you bench, Burrito?
4: I went down. I'm only like a 175, but I used to bench 260.
0: Okay, all right.
6: Nobody cares.
4: Well, why'd you ask me that? Anyway.
0: That was Yurko piping in. I can't help him.
4: I'm hyped up for the Bears, man. The Hammond Bears, baby. My house is going to go up double when they come over here.
0: You know what? I think, Marino, they need in Hammond to sign you up for the Chamber of Commerce, because no one will recruit Chicago fans to cross the border more than someone like you.
4: Yeah, and how could you still be the Chicago? But, I mean, Illinois, okay, you go down Arlington Heights. Yeah, come on. You're still going to call yourself Chicago Bears? No, you're the Arlington Bears. You come over here, you're the Hammond Bears.
0: Now, Marino, you're hitting all the notes. You're hitting the meathead notes to perfection right now. I got to hand it to you.
4: Yeah, I finally got on the line. You know, a couple of other times I had to go walk the dog. You know, I had to get dropped the mic. You know,
0: that was our loss. When you have to walk the dog, it's our loss, because I think the world needs.
3: By the way, is that code walking the dog?
0: Yeah,
3: do you really walk the dog?
4: Yeah, it brings me joy to talk to you guys, man.
0: It brings us joy to hear those opinions.
3: Dog. I hear the dog.
0: Yeah, yeah.
3: Good job, Marino.
0: Good stuff. Thank you.
4: Okay, take care, man.
0: Did he hit all the bases? He touched them all.
1: The one thing that stood out to me most of all was his all-time best bench was only 260. I don't think you want to roll around on the mat with a good kid.
7: No, that's a brag, yeah.
1: Yeah.
0: Waddle looked at me like that. Like, Waddle gave me the bitter beer face when he said that he benches 175. Right now he looked at me like,
1: you don't
0: want to
1: be
0: lightweight.
1: You don't want to be in the gym with a good kid with a 175 bench press.
0: That was something. So he started with the Cubs should trade PCA for Scooble. And then where did he go then? Yeah.
7: He said PCR.
0: PCR or whatever. Then he called him a snot-nosed. And then he hit on the Chicago Bears in Hammond can't be the Chicago Bears anymore, even though their headquarters are in Lake Forest, Illinois, and they're not the Lake Forest Bears. And even though they started in Decatur, Illinois.
1: I wonder if he ever been to Soldier's Field.
0: That's for sure.
1: Yeah.
0: He has been to Soldier's Field so often.
1: And maybe when he's here, he goes shopping at the Jewel.
0: At the Jewels.
1: The Jewels.
0: The Jewels. That's good. All right. Cubs win last night. It's wins
1: did
0: with
1: they?
0: Wallner. The Cubs did win.
1: Did they win?
0: It's hard to believe, isn't it? If you want to weigh in on PCA and we're back to trash talking now between Cubs and Sox fans, with both teams at least fairly decent. We got to see how good each team is. There's still much room here, but the wins with Wallner brought to you by Wallner Law. Wallner Law handles the toughest car accident cases in Chicago. Call 312-8-MILLION. Wallner Law, win with Wallner. So answer the question for us. Who is PCA or the snot-nosed kid that Marino called him? 312-332-3776. And I have to tell you who is hurt now for the White Sox and if this could change their trade plans. We'll get to all that coming up next.
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0: Sox got bad news today. It's all been pretty good. I mean, there have been some injuries here. It started with Teal, Murakami now on the shelf. They've had some pitching stuff, too. And James Fegan and others were tweeting earlier today. White Sox say Hagen Smith, their top pitching prospect, or one of them, has left shoulder impingement. Initial plan is 2 weeks of no throwing, followed by two more weeks of ramping up, throwing before he returns to action. So a total projection that he's out for at least 4 weeks.
1: Shoulder impingement's not fun.
0: And you mentioned that he got roughed up.
1: His last start.
0: Yeah, and maybe that had something to do with it, but like he was on the doorstep here.
1: Yeah, yeah. I think the only reason they didn't call him up was because he got rained out, right?
0: Well, he was being considered, I think, for Saturday, wasn't he, originally? Like that's what they were talking about when you were gone. There was some speculation that maybe he would come up and pitch Saturday. Right.
1: But I thought because the last game of the Braves got, they didn't need it. Everyone got pushed back. Otherwise, he may have made it. And then I believe his next start out in wherever he is, he got roughed up a little bit.
3: He got let up four home runs. Velo was down. Not good.
0: So what do you think that does? You know, because they're expecting to get Schultz back, hopefully. And hopefully the second go around, he'll adjust. And then Hagen Smith, who a lot of people love, was expected to come up. If that's 4 months before he's even back on a field again, and you would think he's going to get a rehab start in the minors at the very least, if not more time in the minor leagues.
1: How long is he?
0: He's on the shelf for at least 4 weeks.
1: 4 weeks. Okay. I thought you said so 4 months.
0: No, 4 weeks.
1: Coming back.
0: So like that's middle July now. You know, and then you have 2 weeks from there until early August of when you've got to make a decision of like, so if he's not, I don't know if you can bank on him to make an impact this year.
1: Maybe it changes Chris Getz's approach to the trade deadline.
0: Yeah, like about what he needs as far as a starting pitcher, whether or not the youngsters will fill up one of those spots or not. I saw Ken Rosenthal today. I think he was on AJ's show, Foul Territory. And I think Ken Rosenthal said for the White Sox at the trade deadline, it would be more than a tweak, but he doesn't think they should do anything major. That's a wide gap there, though, too.
1: I don't see them deviating from their overall plan. I don't know. If you're expecting a big trade, I wouldn't expect that because I just think the cost of acquiring somebody that is of quality is going to be, it always is at the trade deadline.
0: Unless you trade one of your shortstops and you draft a shortstop here too. You draft one of these shortstops, whether it's Chalowski or the high school kid, and you're like, okay, we got Montgomery. We've got other guys who can play the position or are playing other positions. We could trade one of these guys, young guys now, for someone else young. Who isn't is blocked? Do you know what I mean? Or for a young pitcher, I think there's some room here where it doesn't have to be your prototypical. Let's get a rental or let's trade for a 32-year-old pitcher to help us. Right. Let's find more people here at the trade deadline that goes forward and grows with us. Maybe they could help us down the stretch, and at the very least, they help us going forward.
1: Definitely, I would definitely be open minded about that. It's not going to be somebody that you get for the back half of the season and then you wave goodbye to. That I don't see happening.
0: Unless he's cheap.
1: Right. Yes. But if he's cheap, he's not going to cost you somebody that you're going to regret dealing. So, interesting. I mean, look, the good thing is you got time still. How many weeks are there until five and a half, 6 weeks before the trade deadline is here? So you got plenty of time. Just continue to ride this good vibe and keep winning baseball games.
0: And do you expect the White Sox to keep winning, guys? 312-332-3776. Sox and Yankees tonight, an early start, 5:30 right here on ESPN 1000 for Jeff Meller's pregame show. And the Cubs play again at Wrigley Field. I want to play the PCA stuff. And I also want to talk about the need, and Cap had a couple of rants. I found a stat today that even shocked me. I went out thinking that he was going to be ranking high in a bad way, Dansby Swanson. And it even shocked me in how bad in Cubs history Dansby Swanson has been at the plate. And in my opinion, how it's long overdue that he needs to be benched until further notice. I'm not saying permanently, but I don't think he's one of their best nine anymore. And fielding or not, I think you have to make an adjustment here. Cubs fans, ring it up. Sox fans, ring it up. 312-332-3776. We'll play you all that stuff coming up next.
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9: Hey, Craig, Mr. Matchup Analytics, why is Caleb Thielbar facing the right-handed hitter who hit the ball like a laser beam that cruised by my house in the northern suburbs last night? Please explain to me, if we're going to go this analytic BS that Shea loves and a lot of people love, and I know I'm in the minority, this analytic, well, that's the lefty. We can't let him face the righty. We got to let him face only lefties. And guess what? Oh, here comes the guy with the cool spelling of his last name. And bam, out of here. Three-run jack. And the only way you come back is because they melted down. Their closer walks the leadoff guy, and then he throws a ball into center field, and then he walks another guy. Oh, and here's a novel concept for you, Craig. And I know you're waking up after a win going, boy, this guy's out of his mind. Yeah, I am. I'm ticked off. Because guess what? Pedro Ramirez should start every day at second base going forward. And Nico Hoerner should be at shortstop. And that $177 million awful hitter should be resigned to being a bench guy right now, because I'm trying to get back in the freaking race and I'm tired of playing veteran players just because of what their contract says it pays. I don't care if Dansby makes $277 million a day. Sit his ass on the bench. He can't hit. He looks like a blind man up there. Oh, eighth inning, we got the lead. You can come in for defense. That's what you put yourself in. I'm not doing it to you. You're doing it to yourself. Sorry, Dansby, if that ruffles your feathers. I don't care if you're a leader on the team. Lead from the freaking bench. Pedro Ramirez, he comes up with a big hit in a big spot. Did anyone else? No. So I want him in the lineup every day.
0: Someone doesn't sound like they're built for 162.
1: I don't even think that guy is built for 62.
9: Bam! Bam! Bam! Bam! Bam! Bam!
0: We should do a bam off.
9: Oh, bam.
0: Oh, bam.
9: Bam.
1: He still does. That is
0: does,
1: not.
0: Does not sound
1: told,
0: like Ben Johnson.
1: Stop, Ben. Do it again, Charlie.
9: Oh, bam.
1: No way. That's John C. Reilly from Step Brothers.
0: Yes. Or what's his name from the pitcher in from Mexico that we loved?
1: Oh,
0: that actor.
1: Ricky.
0: What's his name? Damn it.
1: You know, you caught me off
0: Ricky Powers? Powers? Yeah. No?
1: Kenny
9: Mr.
1: Powers.
9: Mr. Matchups Analytics.
0: Who's that actor? He's a funny actor. He's in that.
3: Oh, Danny McBride.
0: Danny McBride. It sounds like Danny McBride or John C. Reilly. That sounds to me like.
1: Have you ever seen The Gemstones as well?
0: You love that show.
3: That show is so funny.
0: You love that show.
3: So good.
1: If I was to get high, which I don't,
0: you
1: or
0: got
1: take
0: to.
1: A gummy.
0: You, can you? Well, one day.
9: No.
0: I had such a good high last night, too. I was completely high.
1: It sounds great.
0: I was going to text you guys at 11:20, but I figured you were sleeping.
1: What were you going to text
0: us? I forgot. I think it was. I forgot what it was now. But
9: bam! Bam!
0: I had a great night last night.
1: Oh, okay.
0: Little youth baseball action.
1: Yeah, really?
0: You would have been proud of me, too. I think some of the other dads were proud of me. What have I always told you about me with umpires? About being a dad with umpires?
1: You treat them like
3: umpires you wear.
0: What's that? No, the opposite. I've always told you guys this.
1: Good call. Good call, Blue.
0: I've always said, like,
9: bam!
0: The worst of the worst are the people who yell at the umpires in youth sports.
1: Well, aren't a lot of them, like, young adults that are umpiring the kids?
0: Well, this guy was an older guy yesterday. We were playing Buffalo Grove, and Braxy hit a ball down the a sinking liner down the right field line where the kid from BG came in, and he made what looked like a sliding catch, but it dropped. And Buffalo Grove knew it was a hit. And the ump called him out. And then he claimed the sun was in his eyes and he couldn't get a clear view.
1: It happens.
0: And I was sitting right by him first. I'm like, and all the dads looked at me and they go, wow, you really handled that well. I go, look, these umpires don't get paid enough. We don't have enough of them. They get abused left and right. I can't control this.
1: Plus, you were refilling your Tito's and soda.
0: I had a Mike's Hard Lemonade yesterday.
1: Your head was down.
0: A lot
1: you weren't
0: of sugar
1: watching
0: in that. But like, and then like, never rip the umps. I like control what you can control.
1: Yeah. I mean, that kind of falls into the same category that I used to tell my kids, you don't get extra credit for not doing drugs.
0: But I know, like,
1: look at
0: the
1: me,
0: other
1: I'm
0: dads,
1: not berating umpires.
0: Because the dads know I'm intense watching the games and I get anxious.
1: Yeah, but you
0: know,
1: probably don't voice yourself loudly. You kind of probably mutter it under your voice.
0: Bam! But with the umpires, you can't. And I don't want my kid using the umpire as an excuse. I hate that. Oh, that was a ball. No, well, it's two strikes. Got to protect. They're out here trying to help the kids play a game.
1: Yes. They're not getting rich umpiring youth baseball games.
0: And I think we all have to stop. It's a public service.
1: Hey, you know
0: off the cap and Dansby.
1: Bravo.
0: Situation.
1: Those
0: Bam!
1: Guys are professionals.
0: But, so then we lost a heartbreaker or whatever, but and then I took a gummy and I got into a nice
1: That's how
0: loss.
1: You dealt with a 10-year-old baseball
0: That's
1: game
0: how
1: loss.
0: I deal with everything. Every night is now, it's changed my sleep. I've got an average sleep score of 90 on the Oura Ring on 100. That's my average. That's not like my best. It's my average since I've taken gummies.
1: Other than gummies, do you do anything to try to get yourself to sleep? The first time I heard this, Chris Black told this to me.
0: Oh, yeah, the golf game?
1: Yeah. He goes over, and I've heard this from other people as well. You visualize every shot from your last round of golf. Like, I'm on the first hole. Where did I hit my drive? When did I hit my second shot? And at some point, you drift into a sleep. Do you do anything like that?
0: Yeah, I've told you this before, and I think the strategy is to get your mind off of falling asleep. You have to, it's like the old thing about counting sheep. Because you're thinking about the sheep. So I, like someone taught me this, count backwards from 999 by threes.
1: Oh, shit.
0: You know what I mean? And then by usually.
1: I didn't convert the full word.
0: Usually, and you know me with math, so that's really screwing around with me. Usually by the 970s, 960s, you don't know what you're doing anymore and you're drifting off.
1: I would think I would have to start concentrating harder to make sure I didn't make the
0: just
1: mistake.
0: Take breaths, go slowly and go 999, 996, 993, 990 and do it at a slow pace and before you know it, you're asleep.
1: Wow. Do you remember like the furthest down that you've gotten?
0: I don't think I've ever made it to the 800s.
1: Really?
6: I remember, when they put you under for surgery, a lot of times they'll tell you to start counting backwards from 10.
0: And you never make it past 6.
6: And I remember, trying to prove a point, dude, I'm going to make it all the way down to 1. And then I got to, 7. And
0: it's a game for me, Charlie. I love that.
1: Charlie, I don't think that's what you want to do, because if you get from 10 all the way to 1, the odds are the anesthesia's not taken, which would then be quite a problem for you, because...
6: I'm built different.
1: Okay, all right. You're a bull.
0: That's what you are. Was that from, did I miss that part of the cap rant? Did he
6: Bama
0: again?
6: Kind of in the middle of it where he's like.
10: Let's talk about the home run.
6: The home run by the guy who's in the northern suburbs.
0: Usually when Cap gets angry, he throws a Bam in there, isn't it? Isn't that the essence?
10: And he'll hit the table.
0: Yeah.
1: Bam!
0: Isn't that the essence from the rant when the Warriors scored the 90-plus points in the first half? Clay Thompson?
1: I'm just going to sit here and I'm going to watch.
9: Mr. Matchup Analytics.
0: All right, so.
1: And then, wait a second. The payoff was something different. Didn't he then segued in then going into wanting to have dinner with Craig Council?
0: Yeah, this was funny today, too. I got to play this. Because then I heard the cut of the day. So I missed a lot of their show today. And then so I tuned in for the end, and I heard that he had gone off on Council. I'm trying to see. Which one is this of the Cap one?
6: It's the one on your left. The 41 second one. A chunk of it.
0: So then he rips Council. Then I find out he's trying to go out to dinner with Council.
9: I would love to sit here and talk to Craig and just get his philosophy. He'd never want to have lunch or dinner with me. I would love to have dinner with that guy and just go, can I ask you a question? Why are you so wedded to guys that are just dragging you down?
11: Let's see if I can get Jesse to book him, because I would pay to hear that.
12: Why don't you?
9: That would be amazing.
12: Why don't we get him on
9: the show with Jesse tomorrow? Get him on. I'll be respectful.
12: Bam.
11: You will not.
12: And now here's a word from Michael Jordan.
13: I'm Michael Jordan. Stop it. Get some help.
11: Yeah. Jesse.
9: Okay. That one stays. That's awesome.
1: Can you imagine? Hey, would you like to sit down and have a meal with me while I berate you for 2 hours while you're trying to have a meal?
0: I was just on and I started the show by going off on you and how you're hey, by the way, you want to have lunch or dinner? Yeah. Like that is a roundabout way of asking somebody to a dinner day. Isn't it? Yeah. So
1: sounds like an abusive relationship to me. You're going to invite someone to dinner only to light them up?
0: I texted Cap my stat that I found out. I reached out to Jacob Nitzberg, who works for ESPN Stats and Info. Carmen was wondering if I'm doing my own filtering. The answer is no. I go to Nitz, who works for ESPN Stats and Info.
1: I tip my cap to you. I mean, that's what you do. You access the experts at what they do best.
0: So my question was, and Nitz is a great help. Hembo helps me a lot, too, when I've got something. He's really good with the analytics. My question was, how poor of a batting average, and I know batting average isn't everything, but batting, offensive batting average, how bad is it in Cubs history with someone with the amount of at-bats that Dansby has this year? Dansby has 265 at-bats, so we made that the minimum requirement. In a season where you've had at least 600, I think it's 265 plate appearances, so it's not at-bats. That includes walks and everything else. So of 265, because there's probably guys who hit 120 who had like 30 at-bats. Or were role guys or something, defensive replacements. So like everyday guys who have got a lot of plate appearances, at least starting at 265, how bad of a season is Dansby having? And I thought it would be top 10. I did not think it'd be the worst.
1: Really?
0: So Dansby Swanson in the modern era of Cubs baseball and his 176 batting average is the worst from 1900 to the present day with a minimum of 265 at-bats. Wow. There are two guys who have a worse batting average than Dansby. And this is Cubs history. Only Cubs history. The history of the Cubs. We're talking about what now? 170 years? How many years are we?
3: 150. This is the 150.
0: 150 years. And the only two happened in the 1800s. The first guy, the first guy's name is, you'll get a kick out of this, Silver Flint. Silver Flint.
1: Is his given name or is it kind of his nickname?
0: I don't know. That's what it's listed on. Silver Flint.
1: I'm surprised he didn't catch fire at some point during that season.
0: Flint Silver would make a good name,
1: too. That was
0: too.
1: A good one, wasn't it, E? That's what I'm here for, buddy. Dad jokes.
0: With the Flint joke? Yes, is that what you... You're taking a bow for that?
1: Yeah. Well, Eric turned around and was giving me credit for that. Word share.
3: Good little pyro joke right there.
1: Yeah, a little pyro joke. How about that?
0: Silver Flint in 1880 hit 162 in 289 plate appearances.
1: Cap may have seen that season.
0: That's right. That was his first for GN.
3: Jackass.
1: Bam!
0: Jim Canavan in 1892 hit .166. Past those two, from 1900 on, Dansby Swanson's 176 batting average is the worst in Cubs history, with a minimum of that many plate appearances. In the modern era, the second worst is Todd Hundley. Remember that historic contract?
1: I remember that year, too.
0: 2001, Todd Hundley hit 12 points higher, or 11 points higher, than Dansby Swanson at 187. The point of this is, I know his glove plays. I know he's valuable in the field. But it is time for his own well-being, for the Cubs' well-being.
3: Grab some bench.
0: For the well-being of developing some of the young players.
1: For your well-being.
0: Like, yeah, for all of our well-beings, I think. It's for everybody's well-being that Dansby gets a prolonged seat on the bench. Whether you IL him, whether you say, for now going forward until we get you right, you're a late inning defensive replacement and you're going to come in the eighth inning and we're going to figure out how we're going to do this. Whether Nico Hoerner plays short and your other two guys, Pedro and Matt Shaw play second, a combination there. But what you're not doing also this season is you're not developing any of your young guys. I know. Well, Tyler may not agree with me on Dansby. I know you want to see more Matt Shaw. I think we have to find out because they are old and it's a tired team right now. And right now, none of the young guys have gotten better, nor have they given a long leash to get better. And we're only going to find out if they can play or not. If they do play, you can't do it just sitting on the bench. So I don't know if Pedro Ramirez is an answer. But here's what I do know, Waddle. Dansby Swanson is not the answer. Ian Happ, in my book, is not an answer either. Ian Happ is slugging, but Ian Happ is like one of the, you know, after this season, Ian Happ is leaving.
1: Yes, you could live with Ian Happ, though, if other guys were carrying their weight.
0: That's the biggest problem. Yeah. Here's another problem. If you think you're burying Dansby Swanson because of his glove at number nine, guess who your hottest hitter is?
1: PCA.
0: Where's he hitting?
1: Right after him.
0: You have your best player who is slugging, who is driving in runs, who's hitting everything hard, and you're setting up PCA with Dansby Swanson going 0-for-3 every day. So, like, just like everyone used to say, you know what I like to do?

0: You know, everyone's piling on Bregman. Don't look now, guys. Nico Horner is worse offensively than Alex Bregman.
1: Oh, yeah.
0: You just did a thing on Alex, on PCA and what he was on base and slug. How many weeks ago? How many points he's gone up?
1: He's gone up 100 points in OPS in the last nine games.
0: So let's do that with Nico Horner on the other side of things. On May 3rd, I'm doing this as we speak. On May 3rd, Nico Horner was batting 301 at a 375 on base and at an OPS of 841. That's May 3rd. Today, his OPS is 649.
2: That's not good.
0: He has lost 175 points on his OPS. He has lost almost 70 points on his batting average.
1: He's not hitting the ball hard either.
2: I noticed something with Nico. I don't know if anyone else noticed this. It looks like he's standing further away from the plate than he has been.
0: Is this
2: his
0: head thing that a lot of fans are
2: hitting
0: the head?
2: I was one of those people. I was like, I don't think it was really a big deal because he shook it off. It didn't seem like a big deal. And maybe it's not. But I did notice yesterday, it looks like he's standing a lot further away from the plate and he's almost reaching and then he's trying to get some of these outside pitches and he's just flat out whiffing on them.
1: It'd be interesting to go back and look at his where he was on the plate prior to that.
2: I grabbed a couple screenshots.
1: And you can tell noticeably.
2: Yeah. Mm-hmm.
0: Think about that, Waddle. In a month and a half, he has gone from having one of his best years offensively, 841, getting 841 OPS, getting the contract extension to 649. That's almost 200 points.
1: Yeah. Who was the other player that got hit in the head and then after?
2: Chris Bryant.
0: He's never been the same. Now, is it because he got hit in the head? Is it because he has had back injuries?
2: I think it's the back more than anything, but.
1: The Dansby Swanson, this year has been it's been really difficult to watch at times. I was thinking about who it reminds me of, and you gave us those numbers. I don't know why, but my brain went back to Adam Dunn with the White Sox. Do you remember in 2011 when Adam Dunn, in 496 plate appearances, hit 159 season?
0: We talked about that either Thursday or Friday when you were gone.
1: Really?
0: About Adam Dunn's first year as a free agent, how bad it was.
1: Yes.
0: And then he ended up, his second year was better.
1: Yeah. I mean, the next year, I mean, his batting average was never great, but the following year he hit 41 bombs. His on-base percentage was always pretty respectable, despite the fact that he was constantly striking out. But, that just 178 is, in this day and age.
0: You just can't, it's like, so to put it in perspective, Cubs fans, I know why he's playing. He's playing because his glove is that damn good. And what you're doing, I understand the counter. The counter is you're moving Nico, who's a great defensive second baseman. And he's not going to be as good at short as he is at second. So now second base defense is not as good, and shortstop defense isn't as good. You're getting worse defensively in two spots. But is it enough, my question, to hurt you? As much as is a historically bad batting average, the worst batting average in the modern day Cubs history of any player to play for this woeful franchise.
3: And you just gave out the numbers, but to be that negative of a participant in your lineup to negate how awesome your glove is, that is to me the irony of this whole thing is he's so damn good. You have to be so bad at the plate for people to consider to vocally want to take your glove off of the field just to get you out of the lineup.
1: This is not a small stretch either. I just went back and looked at his numbers in the month of May. He hit 151, had an OPS of 448 for the entire month of May. And June has been worse. 139 average with an OPS of 400. So this has been 6 weeks.
0: So what has bothered me about the Cubs is they wait. They believe in this that they'll be back to the mean. They'll be back to the baseball card. And they do nothing. And the worst thing about when everyone is slumping, and don't you think they have to, we always say this about when everyone gets hurt. You have to do an under the hood study on why everyone's getting hurt. So when you have a bunch of veterans who have hit for their careers and they're all having historically bad seasons for themselves, don't you have to ask?

0: ask yourself, what are you doing wrong as an organization? Like, yes, it's easy to say blame the players. But when everyone is having a historically bad season, Bregman, Nico, Dansby, Saya, Happ, and they're all hitting below, way below what they normally hit, don't you have to say, what are we not connecting with us as an organization? I've never been a fan of blame the hitting coach or blame this guy just for scapegoat purposes. But to do nothing when every player in your lineup except PCA has underachieved, I think you have to take this seriously, and you just can't wait plugging numbers into the computer and saying, well, the spray chart says he's getting unlucky.
1: Truth is too, is you haven't faced a bunch of aces either. I think Webb's the only guy that's had an ERA under four as a starter that you've faced in the last, 2 weeks? So, like, you haven't been facing the league's top arms. You had Skeens several weeks back, but for the most part, they've struggled against guys that aren't dominant pitchers. On the pitching front, can I sell you on an under-the-radar, maybe not under-the-radar, but a positive last night that wasn't attached to PCA?
0: Is it Theo Bar from Cap?
1: No.
0: By the way, in that rant, Theo Bar is a reverse splits guy, hasn't he been? Didn't he used to get righties out last year?
2: But that guy's a switch hitter, too.
0: Okay.
2: So,
0: bam!
2: By the way, speaking of Theo Bar, I think we may need to have a conversation about DFAing Caleb Thielbar.
0: He was so good last year.
2: But he's 39 years old.
0: It goes into the equation of, like, you just can't wait.
2: And he's...
1: Just because he was good last year doesn't mean he's going to be good this year. Especially
2: he's blown
1: in
2: a couple games this year.
1: Now, on the pitching front, Shota had another nice outing.
0: He did.
1: Another nice outing. That's two in a row.
0: He's so streaky. The Rockies.
2: Both times.
0: But in Coors Field.
1: But in Coors Field, he was even better. He only gave up two hits, no earned runs.
0: None of us would have expected that zero run being put up at Coors.
1: Yeah.
0: Rockies
1: like his last two starts, he's pitched 10 and two-thirds and has only given up one earned run. He's only had seven hits against the Rockies.
2: This Rockies team, you got to remember, who's batting leadoff for this Rockies team? Willie Castro. That guy was a bench piece for you last year.
3: That's true.
2: They have one respectable hitter in their lineup.
1: Their catcher isn't their catcher.
2: Hunter Goodman's like a legit player.
0: Yeah, we have to see. Look, I don't feel in the as Shota's biggest fan, I'm not back in the trust tree yet.
1: I get it, but like you go to Colorado and you hold them scoreless, even though they're a horse manure team. Like, don't we always say we're not going to make excuses for beating bad teams? Like, he went out there and did his job, albeit against a crappy roster. I'm just saying,
0: you got to give him credit. It's like I said about the White Sox the other day. You got to beat the teams you're supposed to.
1: Right.
0: And if he didn't, we'd be panicking.
1: Correct.
0: So, I'm not just going to
1: send you little, goofy emojis when he's giving up bombs. Then when he's, hasn't thrown a bomb in his last two starts.
2: Send us nothing.
1: You get nothing. Yeah. That's right.
0: Frankie in Wrigleyville, you're on ESPN 1000. What's up, Frankie?
4: Hey, guys. Love the show.
0: Thank you.
4: Just some random Cub thoughts as I was on hold listening to you. Anytime somebody gets their bell rung, like Nico Horner has, or Chris Bryant, or Sammy Sosa, or Tim Anderson, something happens in the brain and they slow down. And I don't think they could catch up to, 100 mile per hour pitches anymore. And that's my random thought on that. But, with Dansby Swanson, I really think he needs a Colson Montgomery break, send him down somewhere for 2 weeks, work on his swing. Just dedicated to Dansby Swanson, and then bring him back up to the big league level. I know you were talking about it would hurt defensively, but I really think for Dansby Swanson's sake, he needs some personal attention because you can't do it during the big league season. You just can't.
0: Look, I am open to anything.
1: Like, you send Nico with him for a couple of days.
0: That's a problem, is everybody. But with Dansby, like, I owe him. And send him to the Arizona, to the Arizona facility to rework everything, to rewire everything. What would it hurt? Would you just say he was for June?
1: He's one batting like 130.
0: It's getting worse.
1: Yeah.
4: Yeah. And what would 2 weeks do for him? If it's just dedicated to Dansby Swanson, to work on your swing, to just get your head straight, we all know he's a platinum caliber shortstop, but my goodness, he is stepping in the bucket and trying to pull everything that even when it's 2 feet outside.
1: Yeah. It's
4: terrible to watch.
1: He, even when he wasn't hitting.
0: Thanks, Frankie.
1: You know, for a high average, he was still giving you power at times. He hasn't hit a home run in the month of June. He hit one in the month of May. He's got one home run since May 1st.
0: So one home run since May 1st. His average continues to get down. That is a plea.
1: It's a cry for help.
0: It's a cry for help. That's what I was looking for. Help. Like, he's pleading with you to fix me.
1: Send me down!
0: You don't have to send him down. IL him. Get the body right and work on the swing and get back in the lab and figure it out. It's worth a try.
1: Yeah.
0: Because, like, why not? 332-3776 if you want to react. All right. Waddle's World coming up. I'm looking forward to this too. Rick Brunson is going to join us. Rick, of course, is an assistant coach with the New York Knicks who just won the championship. He is the father of Jalen Brunson. They lived here for many years here in the Lincolnshire area. And he'll talk about the relationship of being Jalen's coach and father all in one. Like, we were trying to rack our brains. When's the last time we've seen that where the coach was the MVP's, you know, dad? That's an interesting balancing act. So we'll talk to Rick Brunson coming up at 4 o'clock, but coming up next, it's Waddle's World.
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16: Welcome to Waddle's World. Come inside.
18: Let's get weird. Let's get weird. Weird. Let's get weird. Weird.
1: Yeah, I want to kick some stuff off with football, a little football talk, or stupid criminals.
0: Oh, stupid criminals.
1: Stupid criminals.
0: Yeah, and then I like football, too.
1: Okay.
0: What would you feel like?
1: I don't care. I got a lot of everything. Westfield, Indiana is the location. A Hamilton County man is in jail after he allegedly tried to fight a group of teenagers at a Wawa gas station and pulled a gun on them because a juvenile called him cute.
0: Hi, cutie.
1: Well, what?
0: Hi, cutie.
1: Yeah, I mean, Alexander Price, 21, was arrested and booked into the Hamilton County jail. Every state's got a Hamilton County, don't they?
0: Yeah,
1: I grew up in
0: like
1: Hamilton County. Price was charged with numerous offenses, including criminal confinement with a deadly weapon, intimidation, and pointing a firearm, and other things. The charges stem from an incident that allegedly began when a protein bar was thrown inside a Wawa convenience store. Westfield police called around 11:30 to the gas station after a report that a stranger had pointed a handgun at a group of juveniles. Officers located the alleged victims parked nearby. Police reported that all four occupants of the vehicle appeared emotionally shaken.
0: Yeah, I would think so.
1: 17-year-old driver told police that he and his friends went into Wawa to buy smoothies when three men began harassing them. One of the men, later identified as Price, allegedly asked if they wanted to run 30s or fades. Those are slang terms for fighting. Now, Charlie immediately
0: turned
1: on to run some routes. After the team declined, he said he felt a protein bar strike the back of his head.
0: Oh.
1: When asked who threw it, the group allegedly told him someone had thrown it, but that would have to come outside and fight to find out who did it. Then the team reportedly called the man cute.
0: Hmm. You leave it alone.
1: Yeah, so then man went out there and pulled a gun on him.
0: You know, there's a lot of
1: that's just dumb.
0: It's very dumb. Do you know what a lot of these guys do these days too? I'm not saying that this was that. There are a lot of these pranksters these days who are filming their pranks online for like their TikToks and for their Instagrams.
1: Those are people that have a void in their life.
0: But then and what they're finding now is people will be like that, like
1: pull a gun on them.
0: Yeah you never know. Like,
1: I'm not an advocate of either. I'm not an advocate of trying to
0: not everyone's in a joking mood though.
1: Second story, young offender in British Columbia was arrested after arriving at a scheduled probation appointment in a stolen vehicle. That's also on my list of dumb criminals.
0: This is the long list of dumb criminals. Yeah. The stuff that they do.
1: But I guess if you are scheduled for a probation appointment, it's not out of the realm of possibility that you may actually find your way there in a stolen deal. So, I mean, I guess it's, the pulling a handgun on the kids is not benign, but I guess showing up for a probation meeting in a stolen vehicle isn't. Before we get to
0: some
1: football.
0: Not a way to stay out of jail, though.
1: Have you ever heard the most popular? Have you ever had skunks around your house?
0: Yes. Remember a few years ago, a lot of our neighbors' lawns had grubs, so the skunks would come out during the day.
1: Feed on the grubs?
0: Yes, they would come out during the day. They would be out in broad daylight, like around dusk, but like 6 o'clock, and they'd just be chilling out, walking around our lawns.
1: Have you ever known, like, what the household hack to get rid of them is?
0: It's a tomato juice.
1: A bath
0: in tomato juice was our dog.
1: Well, no, that's how you get the stank
0: the scent,
1: off of. Yes. Yeah.
0: Well, how
1: but
0: to
1: I'm
0: get
1: saying
0: rid of
1: to
0: skunks?
1: Get rid of them, keeping them away. What do you do to your perimeter to keep them away? There was always something, a household remedy for keeping skunks away, which has recently been dismissed.
0: I don't know what that is.
1: Irish Spring soap.
0: Oh, really?
1: You never known that?
0: I did not. And I've been an Irish Spring guy.
1: Irish Springs. Oh, you're an Irish Spring guy?
0: I used to be. Yes.
1: I am now. Currently, yeah. I think that's all we
0: my
1: have.
0: I have my sons use it. I used to love Irish Spring.
19: Feels late to get into Irish Spring water.
1: What's that?
19: Feels a little late to get into Irish Spring.
1: Why?
19: I don't know. I just feel like
1: you think I'm a Dove guy, or what do you think I am?
19: I don't know.
1: I'm not a body wash guy. I've told you that a bunch. That stuff sucks.
0: What sucks about it that you got to use
1: filmy,
0: one of them?
1: Like it's just, I don't feel like it gets
20: I'm not
1: clean.
20: A clothes guy.
0: Yeah, I'm not a body wash guy.
1: No, I've always been a bar soap guy.
0: Yeah, I want to know, Charlie,
1: why is Irish Spring? Is it for the young kids? I know.
21: This is breaking news.
1: Got to talk to
21: the Advantage Dealer Group. 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
1: Baseball related?
21: Chicago's home for sports.
22: It is, unfortunately. Daniel Palencia is heading to the IL with right elbow inflammation.
0: Didn't he just strike out the side yesterday?
22: Well, did you see there was a mound visit with the trainer?
1: Yeah, I was listening, and there was talk that he appeared to be uncomfortable for a number of his deliveries.
22: Oh boy.
1: I know this is baseball, and I know things happen, but the number of arm injuries that you guys have dealt with. My man just
19: slumped
1: in his
19: chair. That's the second time he's ended up on the IL.
1: Just slumped in his chair. Rub a little Irish Spring on it. You'll be okay.
0: This is, like, how many signs do you need?
1: Look at Tyler. Tyler's just got a blank look on his face right now.
0: Yeah, how many signs do you need to let you know that this is your year?
22: This one's not good, but this one almost doesn't hurt.
0: Why?
1: Well, because he very rarely steps in with a lead.
19: Comes in for a lot of holds.
22: Yeah, he's a hold merchant this year.
0: I know, but...
22: Like, I'm not saying he's not good. I think he's good.
0: I think it will hurt.
22: There's been much bigger issues.
0: I know, but like the whole bullpen is an issue. And now taking out another guy...
22: I don't know if the whole bullpen's been an issue.
0: Well,
1: Eitan gave it... No, he came in and was okay, right? Was he okay last night?
22: He let in the run, but it wasn't his run.
1: Right, but you still, I remember I saw him cussing himself out leaving the mound.
0: Who's in your bullpen trust tree right now?
22: Jacob Webb. I'll still put Ryan Rollison in there. He's been very good for them. Hobie Milner.
1: You're not putting Phil Maton in there, are you?
0: No.
22: Maton's actually been very, like, this is the one thing about bullpen ERAs and why they're not a great metric. If you let up 8 runs in one outing, your ERA is going to explode. But when you put together, like, I almost look at it as how many quality outings do you have? And Maton's starting to stack some quality
1: you
22: outings.
1: You also don't get, you don't get saddled if you come in and the pitcher you're relieving had left someone on base. You don't get saddled with that run.
0: I mean, his whip, Tyler, is 169.
1: I know he didn't put it there, but his job is to get you out of jams. That's what your job is as a reliever, isn't it?
0: He's still, like, while it may be true that he's had his last few outings haven't been as bad, he's not in my trust tree yet. The back of the bullpen was supposed to be Ben Brown and Daniel Palencia.
1: Is there anyone on the entire roster? Is Shota in your trust tree right now? Just the whole list. Shota in your trust tree?
0: Nah, he can be back.
19: Is he playing the Rockies?
1: Colin Ray in there?
0: Definitely not.
1: Is Cabrera in your trust tree?
0: No.
1: Ben Brown is in your trust tree?
0: Yes.
1: Javier Assad, trust tree.
0: He had the last two outings.
2: Javier Assad right is, but Javier Assad needs to not know that he's starting that day.
1: Okay.
22: Well, no, Assad's the same guy every single year. He's a 3.75 ERA guy. Like,
1: he'll have
22: he's
1: a
22: nothing
1: blow
22: special.
1: Up.
22: He's, but he's not bad either.
1: Jacob Webb, you said, is in your trust tree. Rollinson's in your trust tree. Phil Maton?
22: Mm-mm. Maton's only allowed one run in the last, how long is it? 2 weeks?
1: But were you there last night or you just
22: wasn't there last night?
1: What? Didn't he walk a couple of guys
22: last night?
1: Yeah.
22: I think he walked a guy and hit a guy last night.
1: I mean,
0: it's not trust tree.
1: That, yeah, I mean, you can't do that. You're not allowed to do that.
0: Boy, it's been a bad day for both sides. Hagen Smith was shut down with shoulder impingement. Hopefully that's just a short-term thing. And hopefully Poinsett is a short-term thing. But when you hear elbow inflammation, how often does elbow inflammation just resolve itself?
22: It's not as bad as if it's like a forearm.
0: Yeah.
2: What was his injury earlier this year? Was that
22: was something in his leg. Yeah. Have been oblique, yeah. But it wasn't an arm-related one.
1: How about we get off that and with a couple little football stories here to kind of take your mind off the Cubs.
0: Thank you.
1: Ryan Pace has joined the Vikings. Does that make you feel okay?
0: It's Miguel Vargas's team.
1: That's right. Miguel Vargas told us that his favorite team is the Vikings, not the Bears. Yes, so
0: he's
1: Ryan
0: advisor.
1: Pace has joined the, yes, he's been hired. What's his official title?
0: I think advisor.
2: Assistant to the general manager.
1: Yeah. Oof. What do you do for that? Like, really? Honestly, I'm the assistant to the general manager. What do you do?
2: I mean, I'm joking. Like, that's the Dwight Schrute job. But,
0: It's the exact, they're doing the Costanza philosophy.
1: He's a football advisor. What does that mean? What is he advising?
0: Here's what I'm telling you.
2: You hang on the owner's booth on Sundays.
0: No, this is what happens. The new general manager from the Vikings will go to Ryan Pace and say, what would you do in this situation? And he does the opposite. Oh, you would trade up 10 spots and give away next year's second round pick? We'll do the opposite. We'll trade down and we'll acquire another pick. You want to overpay this guy?
1: The old Oppo trade.
0: Yes, you do the Oppo. He advises you on what he would do and you do the opposite.
1: Okay. Good luck, Vikings. You can check Cam Jordan off your list. He's going to return to the Saints, as expected, on a one-year deal.
0: When Dennis Allen said about a month ago that he didn't think that there was really any hope, you know, he knows the player. And
1: Cam Jordan's 36 years old. He's been entrenched in that community forever. He still is a hell of a player. I think last year, didn't he have 10 and a half sacks? But I didn't think there was any chance he was coming here.
0: He's off the board. AJ Epineza signed with the Eagles last week.
1: Yeah.
0: He's off the board. Who's on the board?
1: You still got Bosa. You still got Vaughn Miller. Is there anybody else of note? Charlie? Chardog? Is there any,
2: did you say Clowney?
1: Clowney's still available? I don't think they're going to do any of that, to be honest with you. Okay. No more $2 bills, guys. Were you a $2 bill guy? They're going to stop printing them.
0: It was always like quirky to have a $2 bill, right?
2: I've been hearing my entire life that the $2 bill is about to
1: stop. This is official now. The U.S. Federal Reserve has ordered no new $2 bills for production this year.
0: Why didn't the $2 bill take? Just because singles?
1: There are currently 1.8 billion $2 bills in circulation. So they're still out there. They were always like kind of a gag gift or something that, you know, crazy uncle give you for your birthday or something.
0: Oh, look at this.
1: I kind of liked it, just having one.
0: You know, the two things that we got like as quirky gifts were you get a silver dollar. That was cool. If you got a silver dollar, and then you got the Susan B. Anthony silver dollar. And then they also had the $2 bill. Remember the half dollar too? Was Kennedy on the half dollar? Wasn't there a 50-cent piece at one time?
1: There was a 50-cent piece. Charlie, would you like a few seconds to just like get some college football angst off your shoulders when we come back about Sorsby, who's now going to be available in the supplemental draft. Would you like to address that for us?
2: Of course. Also, JFK on the 50 cent piece.
1: That's right. Okay, good call. Look at you. You are a mint master, is what you are.
0: Mint master.
1: You're the mint master. Why you should never buy milk and an expanded milk jug. McDonald's is bringing back something that's really cool. A Bigfoot sighting, and Charlie smacks the bottom of all college football when we return.
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1: Ah, you get one of those days in Chicago. 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
0: Oh, I like that.
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0: Boom! 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
1: Quarterback Brendan Sorsby has announced he will make himself eligible for the supplemental draft. We send it in to Charlie Bevins for his college football thoughts.
2: I just like this whole thing, this whole Sorsby thing, and the fact that like Texas Tech basically was just like, fine, okay, we're not going to play him. That was essentially my read of how this all came to be, that he just decided, all right, this isn't worth it anymore. All of these problems can just be summed up easily by the fact that the NCAA's historic insistence on not recognizing these players as these revenue-generating players as employees, they still don't do it. The NCAA's decades-long insistence that they cannot be paid has led to basically every problem college football has. Every reason it's the Wild West, that we can't control the portal, that all these players are filing lawsuits to get extended eligibility, that they're 7-year, all of these problems are because the NCAA has never acknowledged that these players are employees and therefore can't negotiate any sort of collective bargaining agreement.
1: Okay. So what's the answer?
2: The answer is the NCAA is a completely toothless organization, and they said basically once the Supreme Court ruled 9-0, by the way, the Supreme Court ruled 9-0 against the NCAA and basically said your whole business operation is, I think the Kavanaugh said, it's basically a cartel. Like there's no, the way you're operating is like completely unfounded in any other sort of American business. The NCAA heard that and were like, screw it, you guys figure it out. Well, hopefully Congress can save us somehow, but like, that's why like the Big Ten and the SEC running completely wild. They're like, well, the NCAA is not going to tell us to do anything because they can't.
1: And with all of that said, we will be snug as a bug in a rug, sitting on our couch watching the game.
0: They kick it off. Yeah, but Pelissero did on Eisen today was very good on this. He also said, like, it is just a signature of how bad things are with college football right now, college athletics, like everything's up for grabs. The way you pay players, the way the portal works, the way the playoff system is going to be set up going forward. It has never been like more questioned of what the future looks like, correct?
2: Yeah, and I'm not going to sit here and say like, oh,

0: The NCAA is this big thing that should have had more power. I'm not saying that, but like, there is no central leadership. There's always been kind of these sort of disconnected, groups and parties and leaders that have all sort of been like on the same page of, okay, like, let's kind of make sure that now that the NCAA can't tell anybody to do anything, they're like, all right, well, we're just going to do what makes sense for us.
1: Good times. Good times. All right. Before we go, don't buy milk cartons or jugs that are look slightly inflated. Could be because they're a bit overfilled with air pressure, but also microbial growth as well. So just keep an eye out.
2: I don't understand what you mean by overinflated. Like it doesn't. It looks.
1: Yeah,
2: like
1: it looks like it's
2: like a balloon
1: yeah,
2: or like
1: a little bit. It's not shaped 100% correctly.
2: Yeah, okay,
1: that could be because of an excess amount of air or microbial growth.
2: So that's a big range, isn't it?
1: Rain, yeah. So like, don't buy it.
2: Air.
1: That's what I'm saying.
2: Yeah. Buyer beware.
1: Yes. There you go. That's your health advice from me, too.
2: All right. If you missed the breaking news, Daniel Palencia on the IL. Elbow. Hagen Smith also is shut down for the White Sox for the next 2 weeks as well, at the very least.
1: Dansby Swanson can't hit.
2: And Dansby Swanson still can't hit. Oh, 312-332-3776. We have a very interesting guest next. Rick Brunson, former player for the Bulls, former assistant at the Bulls. And of course, he is the dad of Jalen Brunson. He not only got to watch his son win the championship, he watched his player because he's an assistant coach for the Knicks. And that drought. We'll talk to Rick Brunson coming up next.
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16: Brunson got away with a push off, puts up, jump shot is good. Now, Brunson's going to have to put it up, sneaks inside, scoop layup is good.
17: Oh, right there, I think there should have been an investigation. 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
16: Wembanyama knocks it loose, comes up with a play, stolen by Brunson.
18: With 7 minutes to go, the formula is a point a minute.
16: Wemby on Brunson, the two stars. Brunson off the bounce, gets inside, leans in, right hand, and he backs it home. Brunson looks, Brunson drives, Brunson shoots, ties the game. Brunson gets away from Castle, the floater's up, and good! It's over! Knick fans, this is not a dream!
2: Tell you what, we've talked about this. The only way you get Chicagoans rooting for the Knicks is with Jalen Brunson leading the way.
19: That's true.
2: The pride of Stevenson High School. And like more, I want to say more big cities claim Jalen because, you know, he grew up here.
19: Yeah.
2: He played in Philly and won championships in Philly for Nova. And then he's in New York winning one of the most historic championships for the Knicks. And it's incredible.
1: The nation claims him as
2: the nation claims. Yeah. He is a great rep. I was texting with Rick Brunson earlier, who's joining us right now on the Yingling guest hotline. You can watch him as well. He's on camera. It's youtube.com/@ESPN1000Chicago. Obviously, you get us in every other place on the radio and on the ESPN Chicago app. But I was just saying that, you know, Jalen is, he reps, he's a perfect person to look up to for children and even adults. And yeah. Rick Brunson, the assistant coach for the New York Knicks, a former Bull assistant, joins us now on Waddle and Sylvie. Rick, congratulations. It's got to be special.
20: Thank you guys, man. Appreciate it for having me, man. Yeah, it's crazy. I'm still on a high from it. Still can't believe it, but it's real.
1: Has the celebration stopped at all, or is it still continuing? We're just pausing it right now.
20: Yeah, it's a little pause. We have a parade a Thursday, so getting ready for that. I came back home to Jersey. I just try to stay in the off season just to get away from the chaos. I'm going to head back to New York tomorrow so I can get ready for the parade on Thursday.
2: In your wildest dreams, like as you're playing and then you're becoming an assistant coach, if someone would have told you in the early 2000s as a Bulls player, this is the journey. This is the road. You know, you played for years in the NBA, but you're going to be this assistant coach with Tibbs a few times. You're going to go to different teams and your son is going to lead the team that you're coaching to an NBA championship.
20: Nah, I would have never imagined that. Nah, I'd be lying to you guys if I said I would. But it's been historic. It's been a blessing. Just to be on the sideline and win a championship with him, I would never, ever have dreamt of that. I remember, like, the night before the game, like you just said, I was like, damn, I wish I had a crystal ball to tell me what's going to happen, you know, because it was just nerve wracking. But at the end, we pulled it out, and it's just great to finally win a championship with him.
1: You've been so instrumental in his growth and his development. How much pride do you take winning this championship with him as his father?
20: I take a lot of pride. You know, obviously, you know, your kids are everything to you. You want them to grow up to be not just like you, but better than you. That's what I've always said that to him. He has obviously went beyond whatever I can ever imagine. I mean, our high school careers were kind of similar, but college, you know, I tried to get to the Final Four, got to the Elite Eight one time, but for him to win two national championships there, I got to the NBA Finals, but I was not even close to being as good as him. And he would tell you that. And just to be sitting on the bench, you know, while those seconds ticked off, knowing that we finally won a championship together, it's just amazing for him, our family, the city, the team, everybody.
1: I mean, it's an interesting, obviously, it's a miraculous, it's a great story. Has he exceeded your expectations as well?
20: I think he did that in college.
1: Yeah.
20: But no, absolutely. He's just an unbelievable worker, but most importantly, he's a great kid, a great son. He makes me and his mom very proud of him. His sister's proud of him. They work together now. So it's just great just to have everyone together in New York. You couldn't dream of this.
1: Yeah.
2: Rick Brunson joining us. It's Waddle and Sylvie on ESPN 1000. So, Rick, how do you separate, if you do it all, being an assistant coach from being a dad?
20: I would say, it's not that hard, for me, because I've always been a coach. Obviously, you hear the people outside that don't know anything. The Knicks hired his father. No, they hired a coach. I've been with Tibbs, as you guys. I've been knowing Tibbs since I was 15 years old.
1: Yeah.
20: He used to work me out in high school. That's the only guy I've ever worked for. So I've always been a coach. That was easy. It's just like now you have your son, and you got to be careful how, you approach the situation because all the players are watching. But I'll give the credit to Mike Brown, to Leon, the players. They allow me to be myself. And for that, I would cherish that forever. And then we all had one common goal, and that was to win a championship, and we did it.
2: Did you talk to Tibbs at all? And like Waddle and I have talked about this. We feel bad for Tibbs. Like, we respect Tibbs a lot. There was some interesting moments in Chicago that we went through with Tibbs, but I think at the end we all came out with this great appreciation for him. Was there any part of you, even though it's your son and you getting a championship and this long journey, that you felt bad at all for Tibbs?
20: Well, I wouldn't say I felt bad. I felt thankful. He's done a lot for me in my career. He's always been there for Jalen. I know he's rooting for us really hard, to win it. I mean, that's just the type of person he is. So, once the stuff settles down, I'll reach out to him and talk to him. But I know he's happy for Jalen, especially. Him and Jalen had a really good relationship. But that's just part of business, we always say this, as coaches, you get hired, you get fired. That's just the way it is.
1: Was he instrumental in getting this program back on track early on?
20: Absolutely. I mean, wherever Tibbs went, he built the culture. I mean, he was great on, making sure we did things the right way. He was making sure, we didn't skip steps. All the details, every little detail matters. So he was great at that. He taught Jalen a lot, taught Jalen how to be professional, how to work, as like Carlisle, as like Jason Kidd. So it's just great that, he gave that foundation to me and to Jalen and our whole team.
2: Rick, can you explain what it meant? And if you really were able to appreciate it in the moment, the photo, the video of the embrace, you're winning your championship, you're hugging your son, who's the MVP, you're ending over a 50-year drought against Wemby and the Spurs. What did that moment mean to you, if you could explain? And is that going to be the memory that lasts a lifetime?
20: Yeah, I mean, that memory obviously is going to last forever. I just was looking for him. I just wanted to make sure I embraced him, and then I wanted him to celebrate with his teammates. But just, when you talk about, you guys mentioned earlier, separating dad and the coach, being on the sideline, I'm a coach. But as a father, and you got people talking about him, too small, or, can't do this, can't do that. That's when the dad comes out. And, and for him to win it, that's when the dad came out to kind of say, we knew. But how we do, how the Brunsons do, we don't have to stand up on top of the tallest building and scream, "I told you so." I've always taught Jalen, just let your work speak for itself. And that's all we do.
1: His humility has been remarkable because, as you mentioned, Rick, a lot of people have said he can't do this, he can't do that. And I've not heard him in any situation take that victory lap or say, "I told you so." Are there private moments where you guys sit around and say, "We shocked the world," or we did tell them so?
20: I would say more for me. Again, I'm a dad.
1: Right.
20: You know what I mean? And, if you have kids, And, but definitely, we raised him to just stay focused, man. The only people that matter are the people that love you. And we've always said that to him. He's been, personally, I couldn't do what he do, because if someone talked about me, I would stand up and say, I told you I could do it. So we're proud of him, man. He represents our family in the best way we can possibly dream of. And it's just a surreal feeling.
1: Do you coach him harder than you coach the rest of the guys?
20: Yeah, definitely. You know, you have to, especially when, you know, other players are looking at you. You know, I hold them to a high standard. And I think everyone's seen this nationally, that we got into a little shouting match in Atlanta during the playoffs. I just felt like he was just being careless with the ball. And I had to, like, you know, let him know and let everybody else know, like, yo, we can't afford you to do this. You're our leader. And to his credit, you know, he said what he said. And then he took my instructions and he went out there and then obviously went on to win the series.
2: Rick Brunson is joining us. It's Waddle and Sylvie on ESPN 1000. Explain the context behind the video that I've watched a million times. And it's somewhere, I think, in the northern suburbs when you guys lived here. And it's that outdoor basketball court. And you're making him repeat each drill again. Okay, that was good. You made the shot, but do it again because you didn't. It wasn't as crisp. Is that, like, right in the shadows of Stevenson? Where is that? And when you see that now, where does your mind go? Are you like, yeah, I coached him perfectly to get him through this stuff? Or do you ever say to yourself, maybe it was a little too hard?
20: No. First of all, that video was in Charlottesville, Virginia.
2: Oh, okay.
20: It was my first job. He was in seventh grade. He moved to Stevenson in eighth grade. And I worked for University of Virginia, and we had a beautiful practice facility, nice air conditioned. And I wanted him to shoot outside. I used to tell him, hey, if you can make shots outside, you can make shots inside. So let's go outside and let the sun beam on your head and see if you can get mentally tough and get through these workouts. But being tough on him, I mean, again, I always told him, if we're going to get on the court, I'm your coach. And you have to know when to separate me being a coach, me and being a father. So we had a rule, like, on the court, I say what I got to say in between those lines. But when we walked off that court, I was his dad. And, you know, we left everything on the court. After every game, even in high school, we had a rule. We don't talk or call each other after a game to talk about the game. Whatever I have to say, we do it the next day on the court. To kind of understand, because that's when emotions come in. You say something wrong or he says something back and you start fighting. So even now in the NBA, if he calls me and talks about the game, we talk. But most of the time, we talk the next day. And he's just been good. He just knows how to separate, you know, when I'm trying to coach him and make and push him. And he does a great job listening. But, you know, you have your good and bad days.
2: Yeah. Rick, we have thousands of people in their car who are probably, a lot of them are moms or dads who coach their kids. And, you know, youth sports continues to grow. You know, I have a 10-year-old in travel baseball. My son, who's 12, loves basketball. What advice do you give the parents?
20: First and foremost, you always got to be a parent. You always got to be a parent. Like, even now, my son's 29 years old, married with a daughter. I'm your father. I'm not your friend. I'm not trying to be your best friend. There's a line in the sand. I'm your father. I'm always going to be your father. But we as dads have to also know when he's growing and getting older that he's an adult. We got to treat him as such. So I would say for the parents, like, listen to your kids, right? And for the kids, like, listen to your mom and dad, because, like, they love you. Your coach don't love you. He likes you.
2: That's like, great.
20: You know, that's just the reality of it. If your dad and your mom would tell you something out of love, don't, like, they love you. Like, they want the best. They see more from you. And I would say that to them all the time. I'm yelling, I'm screaming because I see more. I think you got more in the tank. And, but honestly, it's, at the end of the day, it's Jalen. Like, Jalen said, you know what? I accept it. I'm going to let you be yourself and try to get a better every day. And so the credit goes to him.
1: With that in mind, if Jalen and you win another title with the Knicks, does he then become the best Knick of all time, right?
20: Wow. You know, that's a great, like, for me, you guys have to understand, I played 3 years in New York. I grew up a Patrick Ewing fan. He's my,
1: right.
20: Best Knick of all time. I saw him. I didn't see Walt Frazier and those guys. I watched Patrick Ewing, all-time leading scorer, all-time leading rebounder, games played, all the stats in the world. But he was an unbelievable teammate to me. And I'm going to tell you this, people, because people forget, the hardest working superstar that I've ever played with. So the credit goes to Pat. If Jalen plays another 7-8 years in New York and posts unbelievable numbers, then ask me then.
1: Okay. Deal. Hey, talk to us a little bit about the series with the Spurs. I believe in all five games, you guys were trailing by double digits at some point, and yet you found a way to beat them in five. What was it about the resilience of this team that helped you guys

0: at all, whether it be some of his elbows, whether it be not shaking hands after the series with some of the way, how outward he was. One of our producers, Rick, said to us, and we're talking to Rick Brunson, he said, look, after this playoffs, he's going to become more of a villain with some fans. You know, everyone loved him, but now we saw a different side. How did that you interpret that, and how did that weigh on your mind?
1: So when you're playing for, see, everyone thinks he's going to go back to the championship next year, or then everyone, oh, they're going, the next 10 years, they're going to win the championship. It's not that easy. And so for me, watching him throw elbows or throw Jalen to the floor, he's trying to win a world championship. Did I like it as a dad? No. But did I like it as a coach and a former player, and you got grit? Yeah. I don't think he was trying to hurt Jalen. I think he was trying to beat Jalen to that Larry O'Brien trophy. I mean, that was his mindset. And I mean, I'm going to say this. Like, you're running around after you win a championship. You're jumping up in the air. Like, I don't, like, this ain't college. Like, shake whose hand? Whose hand are you going to shake? We're running around hugging each other. So I don't think that, like, he did, like, oh, I'm just going to ignore the Knicks and not shake the hands. No, like, he lost, and it hurt him. And he's going to be better for it. So I didn't take it personally. I mean, other people do. But this ain't college. You don't get in line and shake hands. And then celebrate. We celebrate. I'm not trying to take the hand.
0: That's great. And so, like, to Waddle's point, when Waddle asked you about the greatest Nick, and we were joking because we played that clip from the guys on Inside the NBA when you said that.
1: Yeah.
0: So since you're so honest, and you coached Derrick Rose, and I know that Jalen played with Derrick too, Derrick Rose prime before his injury, Jalen Brunson prime, game of one-on-one, who wins?
1: I'm gonna have to sub in and help Jalen, man. That's the baddest guy I've ever played with. Coach Derrick Rose is the best. Like, and my son and Derrick have an unbelievable relationship. But prime Derrick, in a way, no one was better than prime Derrick. Nobody. That's me. Maybe I'm biased, but nobody.
0: Do Derrick I have Rose to remind you of Jalen's stats in game 5 of the NBA Finals to win a championship? That is, like, for Derrick to hear that, or to anyone in Chicago to hear that, that is really just your high love praise for Derrick. Yeah. High praise, yeah.
1: How soon do we forget? Because I sat there when Derrick carried the Bulls, you know, to Miami. You know, obviously we didn't beat that. We didn't get to the championship. But what? Are you prime Derrick Rose?
0: Yeah.
1: No, he the best that I'd ever seen as a point guard in this era. Nah, prime Derrick.
2: You know, Jalen had 45 in the clincher, and he had 15 in the fourth quarter. I think the last guy to do that was MJ. Is that the best game you've seen him play, or has there been other games where you said, I actually thought he was better then?
1: Well, I would say, yeah, I've seen him play better in the NBA, but I would say with the stakes so high, you know, I didn't realize it until afterwards. I really did not know what was going on, what he was doing. I was just like, I mean, if you look at the bench, I got my head, I'm like this half the time. I'm nervous. This 20 seconds took an hour to tick down. But I didn't realize how great it was until obviously when everyone ran at the end. So with the stakes that high, yeah, that's probably one of the best games that he played. I watched it 3 or 4 times, and wow, it was great.
2: I'm always intrigued by the celebrity element at the Garden. You guys are right there as a coaching staff. Have there been some weird conversations between, whether it's Larry David or it's Ben Stiller or somebody, and which one of these guys or gals has the most basketball knowledge?
1: Oh, Spike Lee, Spike. Fat Joe, Spike, Ben Stiller. But I would say this about that. What is amazing to me is we grew up, you guys grew up watching these people in movies and TV shows, but yet they're more infatuated with, you know, Jalen and OG. And to me, it's like, no, we looking at you guys the way you guys are looking at us. So it's just like, and then they act like children during the game where they're cheering and chest bumping. It's like, do you know who you are?
0: I love that.
2: It's a great dynamic.
0: And Rick, before we let you go, we are going to play this story from Jimmy Fallon with Jalen coming up in our Tales from the Silas Chair segment that we do. From your perspective, can you relay the story about when Jalen, as a youngster,

0: met Michael and didn't want him to sign the Jordan jersey, the GOAT.
1: Yeah. I think it was a Wizards jersey, right, at the time.
2: Yeah, I was playing for the Clippers, I believe. I was playing for his Clippers. So every time, and they stayed in Jersey because everyone knows the story. I played on 8 teams, 9 teams in different cities. So I kept them stable here in South Jersey. And so anytime we played the East Coast, obviously they would come down. So we're playing the Wizards. But you got to remember, you know, living outside of Philadelphia, he's a big Allen Iverson fan. So that was like his idol. So every time he went to a game, he had to have a jersey. Like, he cried, oh, I want a Jordan jersey. I want a Melo, whatever. He just had to get a jersey. And Patrick Ewing came. He was a coach for the Wizards at the time. Came over to me, said, what's up, and gave Jalen a hug. And he had the jersey on. And Pat said, hey, man, I'm going to bring him in the locker room and get MJ to sign the jersey. I said, yeah, go ahead. Because you guys know MJ doesn't like signing autographs.
0: We know. Like, we know.
2: You get one autograph per person. No, who? That's it. Yeah. And he remembers who he signs for. So I get Pat said he took him in there and, hey, man, MJ was, hey, you want me to sign it? And the guy, like, no, you're going to mess my jersey up. You can't sign my jersey. And then Pat told me the story. I'm like, man, are you a fool? You know what that was in there?
1: That's great. So good.
2: Yeah, that's the story.
0: Yeah. And Rick, as we let you go here, you've been all over, as you mentioned, 8 or 9 teams. You've been an assistant everywhere. What does Chicago mean to you and Jalen? Where Jalen played for Stevenson and the Burbs in the Chicagoland area. You coached here, played here. Like, obviously, there have been many stops. What does Chicago mean to your family?
2: That's home for us. That's our second home. Chicago made Jalen. Stevenson made Jalen. Jalen, you know, when people say, hey, where you from? He says, I'm from, Stevenson. You know, I'm from Lincolnshire. We had a great 5 years there. To me, I've always said that Chicago had the best high school basketball at that era, at that time. It was the best in the country. And it shaped Jalen. And it made Jalen who he is. It made Jalen tough. It made Jalen, you know, unique. But, that's home for us, man. We love Chicago.
0: Rick, you guys deserve it. I'm glad you guys got in the ring. Congratulations on all the hard work. We appreciate your time today. Thanks so much.
1: Thanks, Rick.
2: Thanks for having me, guys. Thank you.
0: You got it. There's Rick Brunson, a longtime player in the NBA. Really good stories. Some tweets are coming in. One guy tweeted, he's like, Rick Brunson made me a fan today.
1: Yeah.
0: You know, like.
1: Like you said earlier, it's really something to have a lot of Chicago cheering for a Knicks team that you would have never, ever expected to be cheering.
0: Ever. Like, you know, and we know that LeBron and his son are playing together, but to have Rick Brunson coach his son and to hug him as the MVP after they just won that historic champion. It's tough not to root for that or appreciate that. No, really good stuff there. Yeah. And Derrick Rose, he would take over his own son in a game of one.
3: Charlie made a great point. He said, like, I know I'm biased, but I take Derrick. It's like, dude, we would have thought if you're biased, you take your son.
0: Yes. He's real when it comes to that. Yeah. It's pretty incredible. All right, so we'll play you the sound from Jalen Brunson from when he met Michael. And he told his story. That's Tales from the Stylist Chair that's coming up.
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0: Usually around 4 or 5:30, but we're doing it at 4:30 today because we're off at 5:30. So the White
3: Sox just fist pumped.
24: What? Maybe able to get to the driving range to try to work on some
0: usually, pace. Like, if this would happen at the front end of the show, we would do the YouTube show, but you know, it's 5:30. Yeah, everyone's going home.
24: Yeah.
0: So, by the way, so White Sox pregame at 5:30. So we've got Aki's A-list right now. What do you got, Tyler?
3: All right.

0: Right.
1: And by the way, I don't think that was caught on the video, so this is just hearsay on your behalf.
2: Oh, no.
3: Was
2: it,
3: I am.
2: Was it caught on the video? Someone give me a gif of that.
1: I don't think so.
2: We need a gif of Waddle just doing that.
4: Well, here's the thing is our cameras are technically always rolling, so someone can pull the footage.
1: How about this one? You see that one?
4: Oh, we see that loud and clear right there, brother.
1: Okay.
4: By the way, when you guys were talking with Rick Brunson, too, it just something like triggered in my mind, and it reminded me, remember when we went to Vegas for, was it your Sweet 16? And we remember who we saw in the United Club? Waddle spotted him.
2: Oh, Mike Brown.
4: It was Mike Brown.
2: Yeah, right.
4: We saw a world champion. Yes.
2: Unbelievable.
1: I do have this uncanny
4: it's unbelievable.
1: Ability to spot people. Remember, I think the same time on the way out, didn't I see Campaign sitting? Sitting, like, I think it was his parents having like a little bite to eat next door to the United Club.
4: But it just clicked in my mind.
1: That's right.
4: I was like, we saw Mike Brown.
1: Yeah.
4: And that was probably
2: what a road for Mike Brown, too. You know, like how many, like for a while, it looked like he would just be the assistant. Then he had the resurrection in Sacramento, but then after the De'Aaron Fox comments, he got fired in Sacramento. And then, like, you always think every team gets worse after Tibbs leaves. He took them to the next step. It was truly the point A to point B, and then he finished the job.
4: By the way, have you seen, speaking of De'Aaron Fox, that Knicks fans are making De'Aaron Fox Knicks jerseys? With like the champ with the finals patch and everything on it too.
2: Did you see too also the OG stuff from was it Good Morning America?
4: Good Morning America, where he's just
2: he looks like he's completely out of it.
4: He's had the bender of all benders.
2: And they were just laughing at him.
1: What a player he is, like OG.
4: He's one of those guys, like, you don't win championships without a guy like that.
1: Right, and he probably doesn't get the credit he deserves. But games 3 and 4 were two of the best games he's probably ever played. Did he win a title with Toronto as well? Or was he there?
4: I believe he did.
2: Yeah, he was hurt during that playoff run.
1: He was.
2: But he was an important part of that team. Yeah. You're absolutely right.
1: Good player.
4: All right, let's get to a little baseball here. The Cubs walking off the Rockies yesterday. And I know a lot of the headlines have been about PCA, but another guy who had himself a really nice night yesterday was Matt Shaw, who was out in right field yesterday. Well, Seiya Suzuki DH'd. Shaw was 2 for 4, had a triple, drove in what at the time was a go-ahead run, and obviously takes the walk in extra innings. Now, Matt Shaw is back in the lineup today in right field. Do you guys think this is more precautionary with Seiya, or this is the way that the Cubs are probably going to be rolling moving forward with Matt Shaw in right and Seiya DH'ing?
2: Maybe a little of both. Maybe they find that Seiya, when he just DH's, you know, Kyle Tucker last year is a better hitter. And he, like, there are some who are better when they get in the rhythm of playing the field. Maybe he's just better at DH. The thing with me, and it's, I know this is your one too, Tyler, you got to find out what you got, Matt Shaw. I thought he did really well.
4: I think he's got a good player.
2: Yeah, me too. And I thought he did a really good job under the circumstances as a rookie, playing a different position, trying to compete right away on a team trying to win a championship last year. So I thought it was a really good starting point, and then do not get many at-bats to start the season. Ballesteros got off to a hot start, so he didn't get as many at-bats as they wanted him to get, and then he got hurt. So you got to figure out, he's a first-round pick. Got to start developing your guys.
1: I don't want to hijack your segment here, but did you see the Cubs lineup is out?
4: I did see the Cubs lineup is out, yep.
1: Are you surprised at anything?
2: Let me look.
4: No, it's...
2: Is Dansby out of the lineup?
4: No, he's in.
2: Hmm.
4: To be honest, I don't have a problem with Dansby in the lineup. You know, he is the fourth rated defender in all of baseball.
3: Mr. Matchup Analytics.
2: I understand the reasons. Look, I'm not going to yell at you like Cap and all that. I get all the reasons. To me, he's at a point now where you got to fix him too mentally. Or you got to fix, whether it's a mechanical issue or it's a mental thing. Like, I'm in this for the long haul. So I think it would do them good to find out what you got with the youngsters. And I don't think it would hurt Dansby to sit for a while and get him
4: right.
2: How
4: long's a while for you?
2: I don't know. It depends on how the youngsters play. I think it's all play it by ear, trial and error. But I know he's not working offensively.
1: It's been six, like I said, I mean, It's been a long time.
2: One home run since May 1st.
1: One home run since May 1st, yeah.
4: Yeah, usually comes in waves with him, but it's been empty for quite a while.
1: It's the whole drought, other than PCA. And every now and again, you know, Carson Kelly will give you something. Bushy hasn't been horrible. He's, I think he leads the team in RBIs, doesn't he, with 42. But, like, collectively, I would have never projected this for this.
2: Nobody. And that's why I say you just can't dismiss it to this is just baseball. That's what I want them to look at. Are they looking? Guys, what are we doing where everybody is underachieving? What do we have in common here? So I don't like it. I know you like. I respect your opinion.
4: It doesn't bother me.
2: Yeah,
4: I would say like if they did bench him, like I'd have no problem with it. I just think like defensively he is among the elite of the elite of the elite. And
2: I agree.
4: Like he made a play yesterday that saved a run. So
1: everyone gets healthy tonight off of Ryan Feltner.
4: That's the guy they roughed up in Colorado last.
1: You got six off
4: time.
1: Of him last time.
4: Yep. Say I hit the grand slam off of him. Yeah, this should be, and the wind's howling out tonight, by the way.
1: They're a horrible baseball team, aren't they?
4: They're awful. By the way, yesterday when they threw the ball away, anyone who's watched baseball a lot knew the second he picked that ball up, that thing was going in center field.
1: Because, okay, it's so funny you say that. I'm in the car driving to the airport to pick up my family. Sorry, Sully, I still do that. But when I heard the ball tapped to the pitcher, I'm not lying to you. Swear. God is my witness. I said to myself, he's going to throw that in center field.
4: Yep.
1: Because I knew that Saya was on first because he had walked.
4: I believe
1: so,
4: it was Saya.
1: So, yeah. So there was somebody on first. So I was like, he's going to try to turn a double play and his ball's going in his center.
2: How long did you have to wait, though, before you found out from the play-by-play that it was in center field after you heard the tap of the bat?
1: It took a touch of a moment, but wow. It was fine.
4: The crowd let you know first?
2: Yes, for sure.
4: Is that what happened?
1: I think my phone rang. I think it was one of my kids saying, hey,
2: where are you?
4: Vestibule double E.
2: Yeah. I requested my Uber about 20 minutes ago. Where are you?
4: The Sox start a big series
1: tonight.
4: Wait till
1: your kids get older.
2: I know.
1: You're going to go pick them up every chance that you get.
2: When do you have to? When are you going to learn that after 19 years?
1: You're just a dick?
2: Yeah, that I can be a dick and you're going to get your I told you so moment.
1: Well,
2: you've gotten it for several times throughout the years. Can't you just let me be and understand that I'm going to come to you in 5 years when I pick up my first from college and say, Waddle, you were right.
1: Yes.
2: I'm picking him up every airport thing. Now I understand what you were talking about.
1: You may even drive to go pick him up in the car.
2: I acknowledge this.
1: Yes, okay.
4: Now Mason may be flying into Midway, too.
1: Yes, that's right.
2: You got the idea. I told you so with the storms too. When you were,
1: I don't want the. I told you so. I don't want anybody to lose their power.
2: Waddle was talking about this for 2 days. Then there
1: be
2: we
1: careful
2: were
1: tomorrow.
2: And I poo pooed it for the first time since I've been in this house since 2014. We were without power for several hours.
1: Be careful tomorrow as well because we're getting storms again.
2: I know. Well, I'll be with you.
1: That's right. Grip it and sip it.
2: Grip it and sip
4: it. Tomorrow's supposed to be like take out your power type storms or.
2: Very windy, I hear, too. Powerful and windy.
1: Tracy will be there, so we can ask her.
4: Yeah. She's asleep now, so we can't ask her now.
2: But this is about the bedtime.
4: Yeah. Sox start a big series today in about an hour with the New York Yankees, who are among the best teams in all of baseball. We've already seen them take out the Dodgers 2 out of 3. We already saw them take 2 off of the Atlanta Braves. But here's the one place where this one is different. You're going on the road for this one.
2: Mm-hmm.
4: And for as great as the White Sox have been this year, a lot of it has been done at home. And that's not to take away from what they are. Like, I'd expect this team to be about 14-20 on the road. In fact, that's probably a little bit better than I would have thought this team would be on the road. And I think it's great that you took those two series. And I think that makes you a great team. I'm willing to say if you go out and take 2 out of 3 from the Yankees, that makes you an elite team in all of baseball.
1: Fortunately, you're not going to see Schlitter, right?
4: Schlitter.
1: He's not going
4: or
1: to.
4: Or Aaron Judge.
1: That's true. I believe there's somebody else also. Isn't there one of their other everyday players is out as well? But
2: Robbie Cano. By the way,
1: this is an interesting question, too. Gerrit Cole takes the bump for the Yankees.
4: Oh,
1: side,
4: yeah.
1: Right?
4: Mm-hmm.
1: First starts. Is this coming back?
4: He's been back.
1: He's been back for a while.
2: It's against Davis Martin, isn't it?
1: Yes.
2: Martin. So Martin had Sale last time, and now Gerrit Cole today.
1: But the story was from the guys. I heard him talking about this. Remember when they were, he hit Bonnemer, didn't he?
4: Yeah, he hit Bonnemer in a rehab start. So yeah. Bonnemer homered off of him and then singled off of him.
2: Will Davis Martin, will he hit one of theirs? But you don't get to face the pitcher.
1: Right.
2: And it wasn't like.
1: But it was an interesting conversation.
2: Mm.
1: I didn't realize he was already, he struggled a bit against Cleveland in a couple of starts.
4: Yeah, but he's been very good since he's come back.
2: Do you know the most memorable start of my life that Gerrit Cole ever made?
4: I know. I think I know.
2: Waddle, would you, do you know?
1: Did he start for the Pirates and Arrieta beat him?
2: Yes. Yep. In the wild card game that got the Cubs to the next round.
1: See,
2: to beat
1: I
2: the
1: remember
2: Cardinals.
1: Some things.
2: That's good. That's right. And it was Schwarber hitting it into the Allegheny against him.
1: See, I remember some stuff.
2: That's great, Waddle. Thank really good.
4: That's good recall right
1: good
4: there.
1: Call. Yeah, good boy. Good boy.
2: What do you want? We complimented you.
4: ESPN and Buster only put out a piece of the execs under the most pressure at this 2026 MLB trade deadline. Jed Hoyer checked in at fourth. He only ranked 12 execs in here, and Chris Getz was not among them. I don't think it's surprising to me that Chris Getz not among them, because I feel like when you're playing with house money, there's not as much pressure. Whereas like guys like Scott Harris or David Stearns could be generally managing for their job this trade deadline. But when you talk about the pressure on Chris Getz at this upcoming trade deadline, how would you guys characterize it for August 4th?
2: House money.
1: I was going to just say the same words. I'm with you. I think Chris, again, at this point, and for good reason, he could poop on your stoop and you'd build a shrine around it. Like pretty much everything he's at. Like, look, that may change when expectations go in a different direction or raise, you know, get raised. But I'm with you. I don't think there's any pressure on him.
2: You know where the most pressure comes, in my opinion, Tyler, is then after this postseason, seeing what they do, or if they make the postseason, how this team finishes. What major moves does he make to make them a championship contender?
1: And what's he allowed to do money-wise?
2: Yes. And with the new rules coming out of the whatever the lockout situation may be, how do you then, you know, adjust on the fly and finish it off?
4: Well, I would say it's a definitely a different territory for him where he is the buyer potentially and not the seller. I would almost give him the be careful or like cautious type of approach to this, because you don't want to replicate the James Shields for Fernando Tatis Jr., where there's some scratch off that you're sending to Tampa Bay or something, or I guess it wouldn't be Tampa Bay, but you're sending a scratch off to the Angels in a trade, and all of a sudden you gave away a Tatis type prospect.
2: Yes, exactly. Big game, James.
1: I agree. So I think that he's going to proceed cautiously. Doesn't mean I don't think he'll make a deal or two. But I think that he will proceed cautiously.
4: Yeah, I do too.
2: All right. On the other side, should we play the story from Jalen Brunson? We just did Rick Brunson. Really good, especially if you're a father with kids who play sports. Some good stuff you can take out of there. Great stories, too. He said he would take prime Derrick Rose over his own son.
1: That's going to make some news.
2: Yeah, get that on youtube.com/@WaddleandSylvie. I also have to joke to you about someone just sent me a tweet that she read Fred sent out.
0: What's up, Trevor?
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4: Waddle, I finally broke 100.
1: That's cute.
4: Cute? What do you mean by cute?
1: Yeah, the new goal is breaking flight.
4: What is breaking flight?
1: That's 95. Remember, same number as the calories in a Yingling flight beer, sir.
4: So you're telling me that my golf game still isn't good enough?
1: Well, not if you want to keep up with flight. Again, just 95 calories and 2.6 carbs.
4: Great. Another goal to chase.
1: Yingling flight, the next generation of light beer.
4: DG Yingling & Son, Pottsville, Pennsylvania.
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0: All right, so we had Rick Brunson on the show a little bit earlier and wanted to play you the story where Jalen Brunson was on Jimmy Fallon. And I forget.
1: Jimmy Fallon asked him if he'd ever met Michael Jordan.
0: Yes, yes. Do you have a good, and like Danny Zetterman said to us when we were telling him that Rick Brunson may be on the show, he said, oh yeah, he played with MJ, didn't he? And we're like, nah, I don't think he played with MJ. I think Danny was thinking about this story perhaps.
1: Right.
0: So this is when Rick Brunson was, or he was, I don't know if he was still playing. Yeah, he was still playing. He was playing because it was,
1: he said he was playing with the Clippers. And I believe yes, because he played in New York with Patrick Ewing, Ewing was actually an assistant coach with the Wizards at the time.
0: So, listen to Jalen Brunson tell the story back in the day to Jimmy Fallon.
2: As a kid, did you ever meet any of your idols? Did you ever meet like Michael Jordan or anybody?
3: I did meet Michael Jordan.
2: What was he like?
3: He was really cool. I probably have the, one of the worst stories though.
2: What?
3: My dad was playing for, I'm pretty sure it was the Clippers or a West Coast team. So when he was away, we stayed in New Jersey as a family. So whenever he came to an East Coast city, we went to that game. Whatever was drivable, we went. We went to DC when Michael was playing with the Wizards.
2: He's at the Wizards, yeah.
3: Yeah. And after the game, I might get in the locker room, not thinking anything of it because I do this all the time. My dad's in the NBA. I see all these players all the time. So I'm not really taking it for granted. He's like, do you want to meet Michael? I was like, yeah, I'll go walk down there and meet Michael. I had his jersey on.
2: You were wearing Michael Jordan's jersey.
3: I was wearing Michael Jordan's jersey, even though my dad was in the other team. I know. It's I know. But every away arena, I got a jersey from like that team.
2: Yeah.
3: It's kind of like what me and my mom, we did. And, I said, hey, you have my jersey, you want me to sign it? And I was like, no, you'll mess it up.
2: He offered to sign it, and you go, no, thanks, Mr. Jordan, I appreciate it.
3: Yeah,
2: and you'll mess it up.
3: The whole locker room was like going crazy, laughing and stuff. I'm just like, it's whatever, no, I'm good.
0: The best was when Rick joined us. You could grab that conversation on youtube.com/outwaddleandsylvie. He's like, and you know what it is when you get Michael's autograph. He's like, you don't get a chance to get Michael Jordan's autograph often, and he only limits you to one.
1: And then he remembers who he's given his autographs to.
2: It's incredible.
1: It's such a good story.
0: I thought it was a great story, and thanks to Great Clips for continuing to go down memory lane and retell some of these great stories.
1: Really fun.
0: This is from C. Red Fred, too. You know, he just continues to dream. And I like people who dream, but every dream is wrong. You know, he keeps dreaming and saying that the Bulls are going to win their seventh title because they did this, and he makes bets, and he loses every bet.
1: Well, look, if you keep saying it, at some point it may, in fact, come true.
0: Like the broken clock, yes, like we talked about.
1: Exactly.
0: C. Red Fred said, I just had another vision. Tiago Splitter stands atop Chicago, holding the Larry O'Brien trophy high above his head as the city erupts in celebration. The crowd roars. The championship drought is over. Number seven is here. Like, how about,
1: I hope so,
0: how about they just restore some credibility?
1: How about they get into the postseason without trying to qualify through the play-in?
0: Yeah, how about the ownership group gives them all the resources they need to do the moves that they want without making a shortcut here or
1: how
0: there?
1: How about they develop a couple of young players?
0: All well said. Instead, we're making these crazy videos and dreaming of a championship when you're drafting fourth overall in the draft.
1: Come on now.
0: All right, coming up next, we'll talk to Jesse Rogers. The Cubs had a pretty, pretty bad injury. I don't know how bad it's going to be, but it's bad news as far as this injury is concerned. It's one that I don't think that this team can afford to lose this player for a long period of time. And Craig Counsell refuses really to change his lineup much, at least with struggling players. We'll talk about that with Jesse Rogers at Wrigley coming up next.
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18: Argus into a Vikings fan. I'm not even kidding. What's that?
19: 2023?
18: Okay. So
19: 2023? Yeah. Fantasy football. Same team. The Cuban Vikings.
18: The Cuban Vikings? Is that what you said?
19: Yeah.
18: So
19: started to love it. Became a Justin Jefferson fan. Started following, playing fantasy, watching football. Then he got a little connection over there with Minnesota. And then, yeah, it just kind of evolved ever since then.
18: How many Vikings did you have on your team? You know, there was Jefferson, maybe a couple others or something?
19: We got Jefferson. I think that might have been it.
18: Okay.
19: A long time ago, though.
18: Okay.
19: Maybe try to look back, but I don't think we want it.
6: Because we're trying to convert him to Chicago.
19: No.
6: Because you're from Bears Minnesota. Fan? Yeah, we want to turn him into a Bears fan.
19: Not yet.
6: Okay.
0: Michael Bush with Jesse Rogers in response to the interview that we had today with Miguel Vargas from New York. He told us we were asking him, first we were talking about the World Cup. Him and Carol have been going back and forth over, you know, who's supporting who. That's been documented on the Sox broadcast. So we asked him about that. Then I said, hey, have you had a chance to really get into American football at all in the Bears? And that's when he's offered up. He goes, I'm a Vikings fan. And I asked him, how did you become a Vikings fan? And he said, from Michael Bush, when they were both with the Dodgers organization. And you just heard the name of the team, the Cuban Vikings.
1: The Cuban Vikings.
0: It's Michael Bush is from Minnesota. And, of course, Vargas is from Cuba.
1: It didn't seem like Michael Bush wanted anything to do with the Chicago football team.
0: No, yeah, we gotta bust his balls about that when we get him on one day.
1: Oh, yeah.
0: So Jesse always asking the hard-hitting questions. I believe Jed is speaking right now. As soon as Jed is done,
1: What do you think Jed's talking about right now?
0: I think he is talking about the ability to remain calm and to a lot of time left, and that we believe in many of these guys who we've invested in.
1: What do you think the conversation between him and counsel is about guys like Dansby?
20: I know Jesse's going to ask him about it.
21: What if he's just going scorched earth right now?
1: Like, I would be shocked.
0: He's on himself.
1: Yeah, that's not his style.
21: He's like, these guys suck.
1: All.
21: I messed up on all of them. I'm as frustrated as you are. And we're like, bringing Rossi back tomorrow.
0: What if this season happened last year when he was on his last year of his deal?
1: Like if things were
0: unfolding
1: the
0: way
1: they were.
0: Yeah. Then.
1: I'm not sure.
20: It would come down to what the final 3 months looked like.
1: Yeah.
20: He would not be getting an extension at the All-Star game.
0: And I think a lot of people would be wanting, a chance to move on from him, perhaps.
1: Listen, the Alex Bregman signing is going to be a signature move, good or bad, for Jed Hoyer. Is it not in his career?
0: Sure.
1: I mean.
0: Look at the Bregman Dansby contract numbers and the return on investment that they're getting.
1: Now, look, you can make mistakes like that if you also win a World Series like Theo, right?
0: Yes.
1: Like, there will be grace given to those who still find a way to the top of the mountain.
0: I think most people understand that free agency is not the answer to every question. It's a great way to supplement your roster. It's not a way to build your roster. And that they're, like, some guys don't live up to what they're supposed to be. Some guys do, but then in their last year, you understand, hey, we're going to pay them for five to give us four good years.
1: If I'm Tom Ricketts, one of the big questions I have, hopefully it'll be answered or it won't be as big of an issue going forward, is why are all of our arms hurt constantly? Now, is that a league-wide issue? Is it more specific to us? What are we doing? Do we need to change things? Like, this has been a devastating year for this organization with regard to injuries to arms.
0: And if you're just getting into the car, the news today is Daniel Palencia. But they came out to the mound yesterday briefly before he got the three outs, and he is on the IL now with an elbow. What are they calling it? Elbow inflammation at this point? Then we'll see what Jed says, if he adds context to this, if he's going to get an MRI. You're right, Tyler, though.
1: To not hear the term forearm is a good thing.
0: Is it? But isn't, like, don't they always say that the forearm is a precursor to an elbow injury? And, like,
1: well, if this is the second
20: forearm's precursor to Tommy John.
0: And Tommy John is
1: yeah, it's an elbow.
0: It's the elbow, yeah. Right? It's not a shoulder.
20: But the ligament goes like throughout the
0: arm. Sure. I want to wait. I don't want to say whether it's good or bad. I don't think this is.
1: Well,
0: good.
1: I don't think
0: that's my point. I don't think him going on the IL, even if it's forearm or elbow, when you hear elbow, that still isn't, like, I'm not calm because I'm hearing elbow.
1: No, I'm not saying calm, but I think forearm is more of a hot word these days than even elbow, isn't it? it's almost like oblique for a hitter. You're like, okay, you got an oblique as a hitter. You're like, oh no. But even more so,
21: it's like, isn't a strained calf the big one in the NFL?
0: For the NBA, too.
21: It was like Halliburton, right?
0: Yes, exactly. Yeah. That's
1: none of it's good.
0: No, no. Let me take Kirch in Oswego. You're on ESPN 1000. What's up, Kirch?
2: Hey, guys. How's it going? Good. I'm calling my take on the Cubs problem, and it goes back to when Council said, you know, he was asked, you know, what do you think is going on? And he said, I don't know. I don't have an answer. Okay. To me, that's a problem because the coach should always have an answer. He should understand what's going on all the time. So for me, that was a problem. But my take on it is the players themselves, they're in their heads. They got to get out of their heads. They got to just get out and play ball. And Council, and it's been said by you, it's been said by everyone, he's got to start calling the plays, situational plays. There's times he should have bunted. If he had bunted 15 times this year, the Cubs win 10 games because they get that manufactured that one run that they needed to not take them to extra innings. You know, little things like that. Now, I'm a big believer on the bunt. The bunt puts the bat back in a player's hands, every player's hand, because number one, it takes the pitcher off the mound. It breaks the pitcher's rhythm. It brings the defense in that two steps. That's the difference between the ball making it to the outfield or being caught on the edge of the grass. A little thing.
0: So
2: like
0: you want them to bunt more? That's what you're saying? You're getting them back on track by bunting?
2: Bunting, situational bunting, and situational hitting. Hit the ball hard to the opposite field to move the runner over. How many? The Cubs, I think, lead the league in double plays. They've been doubled up more than anyone. You know, I'm not looking at the stats. My eyes tell me they hit into too many double plays. Okay. You know, how many times is there a man on first and second and nobody out? And they hit into a double play, and then next thing you know, the inning's over. Bunt, second and third, fly ball, you get a run in. Okay.
0: Yeah. Kirch,
2: little things like that. Council's not doing it.
0: Kirch, I appreciate it. We got Jesse coming up. We could have a long discussion on that. I don't necessarily agree that bunting is the answer. They've struggled with runners in scoring position no matter what.
1: You get a $250 million roster. You just spent however much on Bregman, what you spent on Dansby. You just signed Nico to an extension. Like, you're not taking the bat out of their hand and asking them to bunt consistently.
0: Right. Kyle Tucker tried to do that against the Sox this weekend, and Stoney couldn't believe it.
1: I'm not saying there's not a time and a place for a bunt, but the consistent bunt is not something I would subscribe to.
0: All right, let's. Jesse's ready to go. Let's bring in Jesse Rogers. Let's play his open. He's brought to you by your local Chicagoland Toyota Dealer Association.
3: Jesse. MLB insider Jesse Rogers.
22: Jesse Rogers.
23: Jesse Rogers.
24: Jesse Rogers.
23: You found out that you were going to be a Cardinal. How, Tommy?
25: Jesse Rogers. Jesse Rogers.
3: Joins Waddle and Sylvie.
26: Look like you're swinging for the lake there.
27: 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Call her daddy. What is it? Call my daddy.
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0: Not connected online. Is this because you're waiting for Jed to speak and you have to bolt in any minute?
29: Yeah, this could be a short interview because I do want to make sure I don't miss Jed. I mean, I'm going to ask him straight out. I know you've been all over it, Sylvie, Cap as well. Are you considering a change at shortstop? I think it's a Jed question more than Council, to be honest, because that would be an organizational decision. So that's one thing I want to ask him. And, you know, Daniel Palencia last night, there was a mound visit with the trainer. They left him in.
1: Yeah.
29: They left him in. Now, his velocity dropped a little bit, but he got out of the inning, and then he's put on the IL today. So there's a lot of questions that Jed Hoyer needs to sort of address here, and I don't want to miss him. So, yeah, this could be a short one, but we could talk as long as we can.
0: Jesse, why is he speaking today? Doesn't he usually speak it the first day, and he didn't speak yesterday? Is that why he's speaking today, or do you think he's going to have news?
29: No, it's a good observation. I think it's because of Palencia. I do think when you put a guy like him, a closer on the IL, the day after he finishes an inning, after the trainer visited him, I think that's where the head of baseball operations has to address something. So, you know, not always does he talk first day of a series, but he didn't yesterday. But I think it's Palencia news more than anything.
1: I mean, there's a lot to ask him about at this particular moment. Why do you think Nico Horner is struggling? We've talked a lot about Swanson and others. Why do you think Nico has had so many issues at the plate?
29: I don't have a great answer. Now, I spoke to Nico today, one-on-one there. We have the audio. I don't know if it's ready to be played. But, you know, there were a lot of pauses in the questions I asked. After I asked him a few questions, he just paused. He kind of hemmed and hawed. He's not sure either why he's not driving the ball. I asked him about getting hit in the head, and he said he really hadn't connected the dots. He did have a stiff neck like the next day or two, but he hasn't had symptoms. You know, he was talking a little bit in circles about why he's struggling, but he admits he's not driving the ball like he's used to. And he does feel like there's some bad luck. His batting average on balls in play is pretty low, but that also could be a result of not hitting the ball very hard. So no great answers there. I mean, I don't really have any. And if he doesn't have any, I'm not sure if anyone does. I asked it what the hitting coaches are saying. And again, he didn't have great answers there. So there's some audio there that I think you need to hear, because he really like stood there and just stared and paused and just didn't really have a good answer to any of my questions. It was kind of weird.
0: Charlie, are you grabbing that where we could play this after Jesse leaves us for?
21: Yeah, I have it now.
0: Okay, great.
1: It sounds like a lot of the guys are just searching, grasping for straws or searching for answers, and nobody's got them.
0: Right, and Jesse, can you ask, I know you've got other questions, like you said, that you wanted to ask regarding Palencia. Can you ask Jed the question, though, are they looking inward as to why so many veteran players who have produced in the past are all having career low years in the same year? Instead of basically just saying, we don't know. We're just going to regret. We're going to get back to the mean, and everybody will get back to the back of the baseball numbers. Are they at least looking inward, saying, what are we missing?
29: Yeah, I will definitely ask that. Now, I bet his answer is going to be, there's that weird 5% chance in a year that you have a whole bunch of guys slump, and we don't have a great answer to it. But I will ask if they're looking into it, because I think that could be the answer, that once in a while you get that weird outlier type of year, because I don't know why Alex Bregman's not hitting like he used to. I don't know why Nico is not hitting like he's used to. So it's really hard, I think, for him to answer that. But yeah, I will ask if you're looking inward at some practices hitting coach wise. Remember, this was a 92-win team last year, though they did slump in the second half when Tucker got hurt. So I do think these are good questions. I just don't know if he's going to have an answer or a good answer.
1: Is it time for Shaw to be in the lineup consistently, not just because he's going to give you a better opportunity to produce some runs, but also you got to figure out long-term who exactly he is?
29: Yeah, I think so, Tommy. I mean, it's kind of mind-boggling. You have a second baseman and shortstop struggling. Not that third base is doing all that much either, but at least his average is okay, and you can't find a place for Shaw. So he finally admitted last night he's going to play Shaw more. He's starting in right. Say Suzuki's DHing. Remember, there's kind of that open spot at DH where Moises was in there a little bit, Conforto's in there. So Shaw can play the field, and if you want to have DH, you know, Bregman DH, you can do that. If you want to have Suzuki DH, you can do that. So I think there's an opening for Shaw to play a lot. Shaw can DH, of course. It's time. It's definitely time. This was a mistake how they've dealt with him. This was a starting caliber player that nearly won a Gold Glove, and they've completely stunted his growth, and it's probably hurt the team as well. Mm. I love the depth. If everyone's kind of going, then you've got choices to make, but everyone's slumping. I don't see why he's not in the lineup more.
0: That's the biggest thing, Jesse. Go ahead, Waddle.
1: No, I was just going to ask, Jess. I mean, obviously, when you're winning ball games, the vibe is good. When you're not winning ball games, the vibe is bad. But is there a noticeable, like, kind of deadness to this team in their clubhouse? Is it an unusual feeling for a veteran team?
29: A little bit. I was in San Francisco. It's always better to be on the road. You get a real good feel. You spend more time in the locker room because batting practice is later. The visitors take batting practice second. So I felt it a little bit. Remember, they actually won the series in San Francisco, the first in a long time. And now they've won 4 or 5. So that's my answer to you, Tommy. It's a little bit dead. It's a little bit like that. On the national broadcast Sunday, Buster, Boog, and Rossi were talking about, you know, do they need a class clown in there? Justin Turner was that. We're seeing the podcast with, you know, Rizzo was the class clown back in the day. you know, they, it's a very serious team. Maybe there is something to that. It's another question I want to ask of Jed. You know, Bregman is a good leader, but he's not the class clown type of leader. Justin Turner was. So there's something there that it might be missing a little bit, especially when you're struggling offensively.

0: like Jess, he has been a much more mature player at the dish. His approach to hitting, to me, has improved dramatically over the course of the last couple of months.
1: I've been on Waddle's side. You know this, Tommy. We're the ones that said he should not have been sat down. I'm sorry, Sylvie, you were the guy saying that
2: right, a little bit.
1: The natural skill set is always going to be there, and now he's becoming a better hitter. What was I saying in April about his at-bats against left-handed pitching?
2: Yeah.
1: That foreshadowed all this stuff. So I think we've been pretty consistent. I mean, even, you know, through some slumps, that he was going to find it because he's got that twitchiness. The natural stuff is always going to give him some numbers. Now he's learning how to be a hitter, so the numbers are starting to go through the roof. So, yeah, I don't know if we've been that down on him, but certainly in the second half last year, he needed to improve, and he did.
2: Yeah, you know, look, but
1: using the offseason as a jumping-off point.
2: But I always say, like, they provide the narratives. Like, everyone's like, well, this is your narrative. Like, if PCA is going off on a fan, if PCA forgets how many outs there are, if PCA is not catching a ball at the wall or loses the ball in the lights and doesn't run for it,
0: gets picked off.
2: What do you expect people to say? Or if he's in a slump, or if he's on a heater like he was for 6 weeks last year, and we're like, okay, this kid's arrived, and then the second half is the way it was, what are you supposed to do? Just say the same thing? I think he's still trying to find where he actually is. We know he's supremely talented, but how good is he as an offensive player as far as consistency? I don't know if that's been established yet.
1: Oh, I think he's getting there. I think he's getting there.
2: For sure.
1: I think we'd all agree. And I think we'd all agree he's the least of their worries right now. He is the absolute least. You know, even in a slump, he's still going to get some. But he is getting there to be more consistent. Leadoff has been good for him. We got to give Council a little bit of credit for that. Man, getting picked off after getting the cycle was just classic, though. I mean, he was really down on himself afterwards. I mean, if they had lost that game,
2: sure,
1: he would have beat himself up badly. He would have really beat himself. Because wasn't that nobody out? He was on first base. I think it was nobody out. I can't remember.
2: What would it have been, Jesse, on the station today if they lost that game and after hitting for a cycle, he had got picked off while they were down?
1: We would have been all twisted into a pretzel because you got to praise him for hitting the cycle. But then that happens. And obviously, it's probably a result of the standing ovation, where his head was at. It's a learning experience. But man, did he beat himself up after the fact. And I guess we kind of like that. But it almost goes back to what I said before. This team beats itself up probably more than they should. I know that sounds crazy because fans are probably, they should beat themselves up. But Tommy, I think you know less can be more. Like
0: they almost handle themselves sometimes just like a football team. You know what I mean? Like I've never been in a baseball clubhouse or locker room the way that you have, Jess. But I would think even when you're slumping, because it's such a long season and you get 600 at bats, you have to at times let things kind of just roll off your back. Whereas in football, you play once a week and you only get 17 of these. So I think not to mix metaphors here, but football players are more prone, I think, to grip the bat handle tighter. That was always my impression, Jess, that even when baseball teams were kind of in a slump, there was a certain laxity about how guys handle situations, and they're just not as serious on a day-to-day basis because it is such a long year.
1: Look, we're searching for answers, and that could be one of them, that they're not relaxed enough when they go through struggles, and then that adds on to the next group of round of struggles. You know what I mean? And it's a self-fulfilling thing. Maybe there's something there. And Sylvia, you're asking, let's ask Jed these questions.
2: Yeah.
1: I think that's definitely one of them. Like, if there's a common theme, it's that Justin Turner's gone and they don't have someone to lighten the mood in there. Maybe that's something. But it shouldn't be something, but it could be, because these are self-made guys making a lot of money. Just go hit the ball like you've done most of your career.
0: So they need a vassal
1: under the hood, or it could just be a 5% weird outlier year.
2: Vassal's great. Turner's great. They need a big boys too.
0: They need Mikel Vargas too.
1: Exactly.
2: All right, Jesse. Anything else? Because I want to play this the Horner stuff before we get off for the Sox game.
1: Just a quick update on Justin Steele. He's with the team now for the next 3 weeks. He's going to start throwing next Monday, but he hasn't picked up a ball in a couple months, so it's going to be a while. They still think there's runway though, so maybe it's one of those. Hey, we're not going to trade for a big time pitcher, but maybe we.

0: get Justin Steele back in August. We'll see. We'll see. He's feeling better, all that stuff. So it starts back up next Monday. At least that's something. Boyd is going to go on another rehab stint after having some shoulder soreness. Until they're both back, you know, you can't really count on it, but at least that's something to move the ball forward.
1: All right. Enjoy Jed, and we'll play the stuff for tomorrow. Enjoy Jed.
0: I want to hear what your take is on Nico, because it was kind of weird. I was trying to get to the bottom of it and didn't really do it. So I want your take on it.
1: All right, Charlie, do we have time? Thanks, Jesse. Do we have time? I have time, Jesse. Before a Sox pregame here. Here's a Nico on the possible getting hit in the head. Has that led to this excessive slump?
2: Do that, you think?
3: When I get hit in the head?
2: Yeah, I don't know. It's interesting, right? Like, I didn't have any symptoms that day, and then made an off day the next day. And then my neck locked up on the Friday, which is kind of strange, and I don't know that that's connected, but it could be. I haven't had any, like, you know, vision issues or concussion symptoms or anything like that. It hasn't been on my mind.
4: Back to just what you're working on. Is it DK? Is it Maley? Just what's the...
3: Yeah, I work with both those guys. Yeah. I do most of my, like, day-to-day stuff with DK, like, in the cage, and then Mel's more so on, like, the approach end, and then checking in on just a couple of mechanical things that we check throughout the year. And, like, I think for me, like, I don't want to be the one that's doing deep dives every day on myself, but I've asked for, you know, feedback when things do change for me. So we have great communication.
4: Right. Last thing, then, what's their feedback in the last little while? If things have changed a little bit, anything of interest?
3: I mean, I think a lot of it's like, you know, when not making, or when there's a massive gap between, like, your expected production and what you're doing, I think being able to look at things in a black and white way and not try and change things that don't need to be, but also being honest with yourself about what you are not doing. And I haven't been driving the baseball. And so, you know, really honing in on pitches and movements that get me to that place.
4: Okay. All right. I was trying to.
1: It wasn't a very confident answer, was it?
5: Like, that was a concussion pause.
1: You would know it.
5: Right. That's like, or maybe something caught his attention or, you know, diverted his concentration, but he's a smart guy. I know that, but I think they're all searching for answers inside that club other than PCA. I think everyone in that clubhouse is searching for an answer.
1: That sounded like a confused Nico Horner there.
5: It did.
1: All right, great work by Jesse. Thank you today to Rick Brunson and also Miguel Vargas. We've got Sox Baseball coming up next. Jeff Miller's pregame show. Thank you to Charlie. Thank you to Tyler. For Waddle, I'm Sylvie. It's ESPN 1000. Have yourself a great Tuesday night.
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25: 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Your first place Chicago White Sox are 38-32, having won four of their last five games and 21 of their last 32, as they open a six-game road trip tonight against the best team in the American League, the 43-27 New York Yankees. After winning back-to-back series against Atlanta and the Dodgers, the top two teams in baseball, the good guys hit the road to take on the Bronx Bombers, owners of the fourth-best record in baseball. It will be another great test for this young and exciting Sox team that has lost seven straight games at Yankee Stadium, their last victory coming in June of 2023. Len Casper and Darren Jackson rocked the mic for track number 71 of 162 on the soundtrack to your summer, Baseball on the Radio. Len and DJ will join us live from the Bell Tire broadcast booth shortly before first pitch, which is scheduled to come your way at 6:05 from Yankee Stadium, right here on the ESPN 1000 Hard Rock Casino White Sox Network. I'm Jeff Meller, and this is the Advantage Dealer Group pregame show. 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Sunday afternoon's rubber game at Raitt Field started very similarly to the way that Saturday's game wrapped up. Domination by Dodgers pitching. After carrying a perfecto into the eighth and a no-hitter into the ninth, Yoshinobu Yamamoto made things difficult on the Sox sticks all day Saturday, which is understandable coming from last season's World Series MVP. But Emmett Sheehan baffling the pale hose bats was not quite as expected. Sheehan held the Sox to one hit through five innings. Ah, but the third time through the order penalty is alive and well, because in the sixth, Sam Antonacci finally tied the game up, leaving the yard in the big leagues for the first time.
0: Gets the sign. His 0-2 is hit in the air out into right. This is a game-tying homer. Boy, Sam was not happy with himself after that failed ABS challenge. And on the very next pitch, he just hit one 415 feet. His second career blast and the first one over the fence.
25: A Miguel Vargas single and a steal brought Andrew Benintendi to the dish with a chance to put the Sox in front, and Benny did not miss.
0: There's a swing and a base hit. Right field corner. Vargas will jog around third and score. Benintendi's got a double. Sox lead 2-1.
25: With the Sox now out in front, cleanup man Colson Montgomery cleared the bags in a tidy fashion.
0: Swinging a fly ball out into right. Kyle Tucker will watch it go.
23: 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Due to Major League Baseball restrictions, the game is blacked out in your area. 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Due to Major League Baseball restrictions, the game is blacked out in your area. 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Due to Major League Baseball restrictions, the game is blacked out in your area. 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Due to Major League Baseball restrictions, the game is blacked out in your area. 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Due to Major League Baseball restrictions, the game is blacked out in your area. 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Due to Major League Baseball restrictions, the game is blacked out in your area. 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Due to Major League Baseball restrictions, the game is blacked out in your area. 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Due to Major League Baseball restrictions, the game is blacked out in your area. 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Due to Major League Baseball restrictions, the game is blacked out in your area. 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Due to Major League Baseball restrictions, the game is blacked out in your area. 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
1: 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Due to Major League Baseball restrictions, the game is blacked out in your area. 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Due to Major League Baseball restrictions, the game is blacked out in your area. 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Due to Major League Baseball restrictions, the game is blacked out in your area. 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Due to Major League Baseball restrictions, the game is blacked out in your area. 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For now, follow along on Twitter at ESPN White Sox. White Sox baseball is on ESPN 1000. Due to Major League Baseball restrictions, the game is blacked out in your area. 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White Sox baseball is on ESPN 1000. Due to Major League Baseball restrictions, the game is blacked out in your area. You will be able to listen to ESPN 1000, Chicago's home for sports, when the White Sox